0: Welcome back to the Ramsey Show in the Fairwinds Credit Union studio. I'm Dave Ramsey, your host. George Camel, Ramsey personality, number one best-selling author, is my co-host today. Mike's in San Diego. Hey, Mike, what's up?
1: Great to speak with you guys today.
0: You too.
1: I'm calling to find out if you all think my wife and I, are potentially contributing too much to retirement to a time when maybe a little bit further down the road we won't have access to that money for a while, and there's some other things we could be doing with it.
0: Okay. Are you out of debt?
1: Yes, sir.
0: House and everything?
1: Yes, sir.
0: Good. Way to go. How old are you guys?
1: We are 41 and 39.
0: Good for you. Okay. And how much is in your retirement accounts now, total?
1: So because we have two different jobs, we have access to a number of different accounts. So between the 401k, the 457, and the 403b, we have 600k. And then in an after-tax brokerage, we have 600k. And then we've got 100 and change in a 529, and then 40k in an emergency.
0: Excellent. Okay.
1: And then
0: so if you have 600K in a brokerage account, I assume the 600K in after-tax brokerage is invested in good mutual funds?
1: Yes. Well, it's between that and S&P index funds.
0: Okay. Well, good mutual funds, yeah. I mean, you're earning market returns then on those investments, which means that 600 is going to double about every 6 years or so. Okay. So when you're 47, it'll be 1.2. And why would you need more than that before you're 59 and a half? Oh, by the way, when you're 53, you'll have 2.4 if you don't add anything to the brokerage account.
1: Right. I think the key there is we have the ability to contribute in pre-tax money, right? So saving us quite a bit in our income to both a 401k, a 457, and a 503.
0: Yeah, but you said, your question was, am I currently putting too much into retirement? Wasn't that your question?
1: Correct. Yeah, okay. So we're maxing out all of those accounts.
0: Yeah, but it's only 600k. And then the other 600k is an after-tax, right?
1: Correct.
0: Okay. And you said, I'm afraid I'm going to have too much of it tied up and I won't be able to get to it. But my point is your 600K is going to be 2.4 million before you get to 59 and a half. And that's if you don't add anything to it in the brokerage account.
1: Right. That's the brokerage, but
0: yeah,

0: What do you? And the other account will be growing faster because you're putting more into it. That's me saying if you don't put anything into the 600K. So what is it that you think you're going to need to buy that's millions of dollars before you're 59 and a half?
1: Well, we are in San Diego, so so houses are not cheap. So
0: you not own a home yet?
1: We do.
0: Okay, and it's paid for?
1: Yes, sir.
0: And what does it cost? What's it worth?
1: Probably 1.7.
0: Way to go. You guys have done so good, man. Congratulations. You got a lot of money. So what's your income?
1: Take home is around, depending on the year and bonus, maybe around 300.
0: Okay. Man, you guys have just, you've done a fantastic. Wonderful job. Way to go.
2: So what are those future goals? You said there's other things that we want to do. What are the, have you guys laid those out to see what they're going to cost, when they're going to hit?
1: Well, the big one for us is we'd love to either invest in real estate locally, which given the area we're in is a challenge because it's so expensive, or even potentially upgrade in-house. But given where we're at, right, you sneeze wrong in the wrong direction and your taxes go through the roof or whatever else with respect to, you know, homes here. But, you know, because we're contributing close to $75K to toward retirement, if we were able to reallocate some of that, then
0: are you putting
1: it would be
0: money
1: a little
0: easier. Into the 600K after tax account at all?
1: Not right now.
0: Okay.
1: No.
0: Okay. All right.
2: If you guys make 500 gross, then 15% is 75K. So I think you guys, you know, obviously you can invest more than that. Your house is paid for, but it doesn't sound like you're contributing so much. You're filling them out, you're maxing them out, and then once you reach the point where you don't have access to those, you can go to the brokerage.
0: Yeah,
2: buy some real estate.
0: The answer overall is to be investing, and you're doing that. And so are you going to have enough at retirement? Yes, you're going to be in great shape. You're already in great shape, and you're only 41 and 39 years old because you've just done a wonderful job. So now it just becomes a nuance of how we want to flesh this out. If instead of maxing out all available retirement and keeping the government's hands off of it, if instead of doing that you said, I'm going to put 15% into my Roths and my 401k Roths and so on, and the rest of it I'm going to put over into this other brokerage because I want to do some other things like buy some real estate for cash, and that's going to be my other investment that I want to do, then that's a decision, and you're not wasting the money. Both are going towards investments. Both are going towards good quality investments. So I don't have a problem with it at all. You're going to have plenty for retirement. Now, what I would challenge you to do is to monitor that as you go along. So let's say that you said, all right, we're going to put 75K into retirement. That's 15%, like it was baby step four. You're not at baby step four anymore. You're at seven. But let's just say, okay, we're going to put 50, and everything else we're going to put in the after tax because brokerage account. And when it gets big enough, we're going to buy a piece of real estate with it. That's okay. But what I would do as you're doing that then is I would monitor going along and say, you may look up someday and go, okay, now I've got enough in there, or I'm putting too much in that 600. I could be keeping the government's hands off of more of this money by maxing out a few of these other things and come back and max out everything. In my case, what I personally did in your situation, my income was different than yours, but I maxed out everything to keep the government's hands off of it and then piled up cash for after-tax investments. And I still do. I still use a simple brokerage, S&P 500. I don't even have it in a brokerage account. It's just an S&P. And I just throw cash in there. I get a big royalty check from a publisher, and I just chunk cash over there. And when that account gets big enough, I go buy a piece of real estate with it. That's my personal strategy. It's not any fancier than that. And so, but I'm maxing out all the other stuff, even at 65 years old, just because I get so pissed off about how much of the government takes from me, and I want to get it all in any kind of tax-protected account I possibly can. But you could limit that for a little while and get that 600 up to 2 million and then start that plan.
1: Yeah, that's really the key there, which is kind of, it's hard not to contribute to some of those accounts because of the tax benefits.
0: Yeah.
1: But
0: I also want to do these other things sooner than I'm going to be able to if it's all over in that other account. Yeah.
1: Yeah.
2: So maybe you max out the ones with the best tax advantages and then move to the brokerage once you get that piece of property.
0: So if you put 75 away in your retirement, how much more could you throw at your after-tax brokerage account beyond the 75?
1: It depends on how much we want to have fun during the month.
0: I know. How much are you thinking?
1: So I think it's really...
2: $5,000?
1: Yeah, it just depends on how motivated we are.
0: How much are you thinking?
1: A couple thousand at least.
0: Okay. All right. Then that's not a big deal. Yeah. The big thing is going to be keeping it invested well, and it's going to double on your investments but in 6 years, 7 years.

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0: Thanks for joining us, America. So the net worth calculator is happening, George.
1: Oh, yeah. Coming up in a few episodes, I'm going to be walking through the latest data on net worth by age. It's sort of America's financial report card, if you will. And I want to know how our audience stacks up. And here's my bet. I bet you that our audience has a much higher average net worth than most of America. So here's the challenge. We're going to include a link in the show notes of this episode to our Ramsey Net Worth Calculator. Here it is. Go calculate your net worth. Let us know in the comments your age and your net worth, wherever you're watching. We're going to compile the comments and see how our audience stacks up against the data. So head to the show notes if you're on YouTube or podcast. Take the net worth calculator and put it in the comments with your age. That'll be a fun
0: exercise. It's all at RamseySolutions.com, right?
1: That's
0: how you find the calculator?
1: Yeah. And we'll link it directly in the show notes if you jump down there.
0: Okay, that's the easiest way. All right. Yeah, because it's
1: my scientific research
0: deep in the internet there on the Ramsey page. There's a lot of Ramsey Solutions pages. So, net worth calculator is a good measure because that's, you know what? We need to teach people better to use that. We're actually working on adding a net worth calculator that automatically does it inside your every dollar budget.
1: Oh, to track that.
0: Where it tracks all your stuff and then it constantly is updating. You know, like you hook it to your mutual fund accounts and you hook it to everything.
1: It'll add up your investments, your cars, your home.
0: You'd have to do your real estate by hand. But, you know, you just open up your every dollar and you go, oh, my net worth went up. You know, like Warren Buffett says, you know, stock price goes up on Berkshire Hathaway, his net worth goes up.
1: Yeah.
0: All he's got to do is just calculate the stock price, you know. So same kind of thing. So, but the net worth is an actual measure of your financial health as opposed to, say, the stupid butt FICO score.
1: You got an 850 with negative net worth. You're not crushing it.
0: You're crushing paying the bank too much. Yeah. And so if you said, I actually have a net worth, a positive, I mean, most people have a negative net worth, by the way. You owe more than you're worth.
1: If you got nothing in savings and debt,
0: I've got $100,000 in student loan debt and I live in an apartment. You have a negative net worth. Okay. So that, you know, because your net worth is what you own minus what you owe. Assets minus liabilities, which is the actual measure of financial health. If you want to set long-term goals, like 50-year goals, 30-year goals, and you say, I want to be a millionaire, well, a millionaire is a net worth goal. That's your, what you own minus what you owe equals $1 million. If you owe nothing and you own $1 million worth of stuff, you are by definition a millionaire. And people are like, well, you don't make how much you make.
1: I feel like a millionaire, Dave.
0: This is not a how much you make thing. This is a how much you keep thing. A lot of people make $1 million and got nothing. Welcome to sports world, right? Welcome to the NFL. Okay. I got nothing, honey, but I made a lot of money. Or other people didn't make nothing, and they saved all of it, and they got millions of dollars. So your net worth is actually not your income, is actually your measure of financial health. It's one of the primary measures, and we've gotten away from it because the banks have taught us to get screwed by

0: of them. They've taught us thoroughly. What's in your wallet? Not your card. My money. That's my answer, Samuel L. Jackson. I'll tell you what's in my wallet. It got nothing to do with you. Nothing to do with you. Actual Benjamin Franklin in my wallet, looking at me smiling.
1: He's always
0: That's
1: smiling.
0: What's in my wallet. So, I mean, you know, but they've taught us over and over and over with these dadgum, you know, more money is spent advertising Visa, MasterCard, and American Express and Discover than almost any other product in the world.
1: That should tell you something.
0: Hundreds of millions of dollars a year spent advertising, teaching you that you can't live without those goobers.
1: You need the rewards. You need to up your score. You need more lines of credit. That's what's pitched.
0: Yeah. You're walking through the airport, and they're yelling from the table, you can get airline miles, sign up here, like a carny. It's like a carny. And it, just like the carny, when you go over and pay your money, you don't get the stuffed rabbit because the game is rigged. Just like a carny. Only it's Southwest Air is the carny, and they're standing in front of you while they're telling you to put your seatbelt on, selling you a credit card from the aisle. And the stewardess is doing it. You don't think these people are good at what they do? They're better at what they do than you are at what you do because you bought it, people. So the banks, their job is to sell you on believing that the FICO score is a measure. Which, how do you get a FICO score? You borrow money so that why? So that you can borrow money. So why? So you can borrow money. Is this a dog chasing its tail or what? It's a dog chasing its tail with NASCAR stickers all over it that look like banks. Just look, visualize your dog, put Bank of America, Fifth Third, put all the bank little stickers on your dog, and then teach your dog to chase its tail. Now you got a FICO score.
1: It's a great representation.
0: That's exactly what's going on right there. So you look like NASCAR. It looks stupid. So don't do this.
1: I had a fun interaction on a Delta flight. The stewardess walked up to me and said, close your ears. And then she did the pitch for the credit card. She recognized me, and she went,
0: I'm sorry, George. I have to do this. It's my job.
1: She apologized ahead of time.
0: That's
1: I appreciated
0: funny.
1: That.
0: That's funny.
1: I went, la, la, la, la, la. I can't hear you.
0: George standing behind her going, no,
1: don't do it. It's not worth it.
0: Dive on the grenade, George.
1: I'm not a good salesperson for your credit card pitch.
0: So but seriously, if we did on the Ramsey Show just a tiny bit as good as they do selling debt about selling the net worth calculator, which is an actual measure of winning, because as your debt goes down and your savings, investments, and real estate values go up, you are winning. That's the definition of net worth. If we get this net worth calculator to be the thing rather than the FICO score, wow, we would have actually done something.
1: Your net worth is intangible, whereas the debt gets you the thing you want right now.
0: Mm-hmm.
1: The net worth takes time to build.
0: And the net worth requires that your emotions be mature. The FICO score requires that your emotions be immature.
1: They want you to be impulsive.
0: They want you to be a child, a baby child. I want it. I want it. I deserve it. Because I work so hard.
1: And they'll tell you that in the marketing. They'll literally say, you work so hard.
0: You deserve it.
1: And we say, well, you work too hard to
0: say,
1: be broke.
0: Oh, it's McDonald's. You deserve a break today, right?
1: Oh, that's right.
0: Yeah.
1: That's good marketing.
0: You deserve a Big Mac. Is that all I deserve?
1: Wow.
0: I'm really not doing very well, Lord, if that's all I deserve is a Big Mac.
1: That's a dark future.
0: I think fine dining is what I deserve.
1: You deserve a steak, but settle for a McMuffin.
0: But settle for a McMuffin. That? Get you a McRib. We're not sure what that rib came out of, but we're just saying it's a rib.
1: Whatever it is, it's not alive anymore. That's all we know.
0: If it ever was. It's a zombie rib. Yeah. So, oh my gosh, guys. So, hey, net worth is how you measure success. And if someone says, $1 million is not enough, it's not. It's not enough for some of the things you want to do. $1 million will not buy you a jet. Not a good one, anyway. $1 million will not buy you 7 cars. People that have a jet and 7 cars are billionaires. They're not millionaires. A billion is 1,000 million. If you have 1,000 million and you spend 8 million of that on a jet, you're okay. If you have 8 million and you spend 8 million of that on a jet, that was dumb. Okay? So, I mean, this is how the net worth works, right? I mean, you're looking at your ratios and you're going, okay, that makes sense. That's a million. No one should have $1 million. A millionaire is a net worth is a math thing. It's not a moral construct. It's not a spiritual discussion. I could have that argument with you too and teach you about capitalism, how it is more intimately moral and ethically moral than any other form of government or economy. But that's not got anything to do with being a millionaire. It's just the byproduct. Millionaire is the byproduct of being free, having liberty to get up, leave the cave, kill something, and drag it home and not have it forcefully taken from you by your government. Oh, wait, they do that. It's called income tax.

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8: 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It can even be pressed into counterfeit pills that resemble prescription medications. Just 2 milligrams, about the size of a few grains of sand.

0: it could potentially be lethal. 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
2: 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Danielle is in Toledo. Hi, Danielle. How are you?
4: Great. Thanks for taking my call.
2: Sure. What's up?
4: My question is, our youngest child will be going to college in just over 2 years. So I've been reading about applying for financial aid, filling out the FAFSA, all of that stuff. And I keep coming across suggestions that it is better if the parents, and especially the child, use their cash. And I'm not comfortable with that. We've had our son take the foundations course. We've gone through Financial Peace University. He's been saving up from his church job for college. And that goes against what we've taught him. And we feel he should pay for part of his college, but we also don't want to mess up our chance at financial aid.
2: Well, there's several types of financial aid. There's scholarships, obviously, that are not based on financial need. They're based on, academics, citizenship, other things. And we always suggest you go get as many of those as you can. And there's billions of dollars of those out there floating around, literally. Then we also, there are grants that have to do with specific situations, nuances, demographics of your life or whatever. And grants are fine. There's nothing wrong with those. Financial aid that is needs-based, like a Pell Grant, is for poor people. And when a website or a person suggests that you spend all your money in order to qualify for welfare, that's like saying quit your job so you can get welfare. No, we're not doing that. Like you said, that runs against what you believe, and we're not doing that. So that's the spirit in which these people are, but financial aid is not all income or asset based. But that is for poor people. And if you're not poor people, then don't spend your money or hide your money and act like you're poor people. So don't do that, and then that solves your problem. So what I would tell you to do is to begin to look at the cost of a particular college versus another college. That is a bigger difference number than anything you're going to find in FAFSA.
4: Okay.
2: And FAFSA really is a funnel to get people in student loan debt, is mainly what it does.
4: That won't be allowed. There will be no student loans.
2: Yeah, good. And, and if you qualify for a certain type of scholarship or grant, fine, take it. There's nothing wrong with that. But you're probably, based on what you're telling me, you're probably not going to qualify for Pell Grants.
5: Yeah. I mean, it's interesting to see the actual formula. I was looking it up. Your parent income is the biggest factor. So spending down all of your savings and cash is a very small portion of this.
2: For Pell Grant?
5: For the FAFSA formula. The student aid index is what they call it. It's what they use for the formula. The parent assets is only 5.64%. So $10,000 in savings is only going to add $500 to the parents' portion that is counted toward FAFSA. The student portion, the assets, flat 20%. So he's got, if he has 10 grand, he has saved up, 2,000 would be factored into the student aid index.

0: 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Normal's broke. 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
2: His campaign. I'm Lisa Lucera, Fox News. Maine Democratic Senate hopeful Graham Plattner says he will withdraw from the race after a former girlfriend accused him of rape. In an 11-minute video posted to social media, Plattner denied the allegations and thanked his supporters.
3: I'm immensely proud of what we have built, and I have the utmost faith that we will continue to build, and we will continue to move towards a better future.
2: And Plattner said the process to replace him needs to be open, transparent, and democratic and reflect the will and wishes of his supporters. Maine is considered a key state for control of the Senate. Democrats are hoping to defeat longtime Republican incumbent Susan Collins. Pennsylvania Democratic Senator John Fetterman called Plattner a piece of trash.
4: It's like he gave that weird long speech. It's like, no one wants you anymore. I'm like, bro, you are an accused rapist. You know, no one wants your endorsement. No one cares what you think.
2: Maine Democrats have said they will hold a convention to determine who will replace Plattner. President Trump says tonight's strikes on targets in Iran were in retaliation for its launching attacks on civilian ships in the Strait of Hormuz yesterday. He says U.S. forces are in control.
5: We've already won militarily. They have very little. They have very little left, and they want to make a deal so badly. They called a little while ago. They want to make a deal so badly. I just don't know if they're worthy of making a deal. I don't know that they're going to honor the deal. That's the problem.
2: Iran's Revolutionary Guard claimed it attacked two U.S. bases in Kuwait and two in Bahrain tonight. The president heading back to Washington after a two-day NATO summit in Turkey, where Secretary General Mark Rutte announced European allies and Canada would pay almost $300 billion more on defense. 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
2: Another courtroom roadblock against a Florida law aimed at controlling how race and gender policies are implemented in schools and businesses.
11: Florida's 2022 law called Stop Woke was intended to prevent employers and public school teachers from enforcing policies claiming a particular race or gender was either morally superior to others or that it was systemically oppressed. That law is once again ruled unconstitutional. A panel of the U.S. 11th Circuit Court of Appeals says Florida's argument that a state university employed professor's speech belonged to the state was violative of the First Amendment. The U.S. Supreme Court may next be asked to evaluate this law. In Miami, Eben Brown, Fox News.
2: The Labor Department investigating fraudulent use of U.S. visas.
12: Labor Department Inspector General Anthony D'Esposito says investigators are probing visa use for alleged human trafficking schemes. He tells Maria Bartiromo of Fox Business they're looking at the use of H-1B visas that allow skilled foreign people to work in the U.S. and PERM visas, the first step toward a green card.
13: We've already started to issue dozens of subpoenas. We are going to make sure that we track down every lead.
12: D'Esposito says it's not just hiring factory workers, but medical facilities and doctor's offices.
13: Much of the visa and the human trafficking that we see when it comes to this foreign labor is tied to cartels, is tied to transnational gangs.
12: Jenny Cosola, Fox News.
2: People who live near the building in Manhattan that buckled yesterday morning have been allowed to return to their homes. Crews work through the night to shore up the building, which is being converted from office space to luxury apartments. The cause of the structural issues remains under investigation. The renovation project is billed as the largest office-to-residential conversion in the city's history. I'm Lee Silicera. This is Fox News.
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0: 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Hannah is with us in New York, Syracuse, to be precise. Hey, Hannah, what's up?
1: Hi, how's it going?
0: Better than I deserve. How can we help?
1: Yep, so my husband and I are on baby step two, and I have a husband who is way more of a spender than I am, and it's gotten to the point, we started the plan in January, and it's gotten to the point where I am now having to put money aside in a savings account, diverting it from my paycheck, because if I don't do that, he ends up spending it. And it's become very
0: difficult. How old is this child?
1: He's 33.
0: Mm-hmm. Okay. Does he actually have a psychological disorder, or is he just immature?
1: So our income has... So 2 years ago, we were close to, I want to say, 125. And in the past year and a half, our income has gone up to 275 a year. So there's been this massive shift in the amount of money coming in, and whenever we talk about it, he's very dismissive of it. He feels like it's fine, we make plenty of money, and, you know, we'll pay the debt off eventually. So we've never been able to get on the same page with that, and that's why I'm calling.
0: Okay. Well, I mean, you can't hide the liquor under your bed to keep your husband who drinks too much from drinking. You have to address the drinking problem. And so this is a behavior problem and a marriage breakdown, and there's not a tactical step that you can do to fix that. And so it's got, you know, if I were in your shoes, I'm going to force the issue because I disagree. I've tried. I worked at it really hard. I tried to out-earn my stupidity. I'm really good at making money. And I never was able to make enough to be, or my income was bigger than my stupidity. Congress is trying it. They're not able to either. And your husband isn't able to either. And so
1: right. The
0: arrogance that goes with that, that says, oh, I make a lot of money, I'm bulletproof. I've experienced that. I've looked at that idiot in the mirror. I know what he looks like me. And so it doesn't work. It's not practical. And it's not addressing, you know, this lack of self-discipline. It's like, okay, I'm in good shape, and so I can eat whatever I want to eat and get fat. You know, that doesn't make sense. You know, it's like, no, that's not where the good parts of life come from. They come from learning to delay pleasure for a greater good, not just being hedonistic and buying anything I want to buy whenever I want to buy it. And filling up my cart on Amazon and hit submit, submit, submit, submit, and think that's where happiness is found. Instead, you know, actually achieving some goals. Now, you don't have to live on beans and rice if your income's gone way up. Maybe there's some things you can do, depending on how intense you want to be on things, but you need to at least be intentional. And when you're panicking to the point that his behavior is this bad, that you have to, quote, hide the liquor bottles under the bed, it doesn't work. You're still going to get drunk.
1: Right.
0: So you guys need to see a marriage counselor.
1: Okay. I figured that was the answer.
0: Yeah, if he's dismissive of you to the point that your vote doesn't count and he can't hear this concern and address the concern and come to some kind of mediated point where, okay, we are going to spend some money, but I'm willing to write down and agree to the money we're going to spend, then that's fine. I mean, in today's world, Sharon and I can buy most anything we want to buy. But we still don't without A, talking to each other, and B, making it part of a holistic plan. And so...
2: Right now you've got our money, but it's his plan. He does what he wants. It's not our plan. You guys never aligned on this. It sounds like you never were aligned with your financial values. You value being debt-free, and he doesn't give a rip.
0: And the extra income can gloss over the cracks that are in what's going, you know, in the relationship and in how he's treating you. and even how you're treating him. And so instead, okay, I want to treat you in a place of honor and respect. The only way I can feel comfortable doing that is that we are being mature about how we're handling this, and I don't feel like we are, to the point that I'm wanting to hide money from you. That's weird. You know, you really have to address this.
2: Yeah, the problem is it takes two emotionally mature and healthy adults to follow a plan and do it together. It's really hard to do it alone. You can kind of drag the other one through it. You can try to do it on your own, but, man, it's going to be a grind.
0: Yeah, and we just don't, you know, all the data that we've got now from having done this for 45 years, this coaching people, the data is pretty thorough, and the data tells us if you want to have a high-quality, long-lasting, sustainable marriage, a quality marriage, not a perfect marriage, but one where we introduce conflict and we resolve it, and we're aligned to certain values, and we like each other as a result, and we want to hang out, not only love each other, but we like each other, and we want to hang out together. But that takes work and alignment and constant adjustment, and that's why we admire people that have been married 50 years and didn't kill each other, you know? It's like, you did, how did you do that? Because I think I'd be dead by now. You know, it's like, right? And so, and the same thing with wealth. We don't see people building wealth. I mean, again, very often, but statistically, the data says that couples that work together, very high probability of actually becoming wealthy. And the couples that don't work together and have to hide the liquor bottles under the bed, the Target bags under the bed, or hide the money in a savings account because my husband, who makes $275,000 a year, can't seem to be a grown-up enough to limit his spending, then, you know, those couples don't succeed financially or relationally in the data. And so that's what we want for you guys, Hannah. We love you, and we want you to win. And so we want you to go all the way to the source of this, down into the roots of this thing, and clean it up.
2: Yeah,
0: that's the problem with this. That's why the show has been so popular for so many years, is it's not really about, 1 + 1 = 2 or 10 + 10 = 20. It's personal finance. And so we get to deal with all of our trash and, that all of us have. And George and I are all authentic and tell the truth about, you know, our own stuff. And Rachel is, all the people that are on here, all the Ramsey personalities are. It's one of the things we do is just go, hey, this is a human problem. It's not a math problem, because it's personal finance is 80% behavior, only 20% head knowledge. So relationships and how you function in them, huge indicator.
2: Yep. And if you add more people in, it multiplies the drama, the complexity, the emotions around it. So you really need to be aligned in order to win.
0: Oh, wait, you're saying children throw fits and want stuff?
2: Yeah, the tantrums aren't going to help, especially when it's coming from a grown adult. That makes it even more difficult.

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2: Alyssa is in Manchester, New Hampshire. Hi, Alyssa. How are you?
3: Good. How are you?
2: Better than I deserve. What's up?
3: I just have a question regarding taking a loan out against the house. Would it be smart to do that, refinance, in order to pay off $14,000 worth of car, what we owe on the car?
2: Absolutely not.
3: Because we're just accruing more debt, right?
2: Yeah, you're not paying off the debt. You're just moving it. So what is your household income?
3: 40.
2: Okay. And you owe $15,000 on this car?
3: Yes.
2: What's the other car worth?
3: We only have one car.
2: Okay. And what's the interest rate on this?
3: I think it's 6.
2: Okay. That's not too bad. I was afraid you were going to tell me 18.
3: No. Okay.
2: You only have one car.
3: Yes.
2: And what's the car worth?
3: I think it's worth $24,000.
2: And you owe $15,000 on it?
3: Mm-hmm.
2: Hmm. And your household income is $40,000.
3: Yes.
2: Hmm. Well, what I would do is sell it and buy a $9,000 car and not have any payments.
3: Hmm. Okay.
2: And then I would, with no payments, how much are your payments?
3: They're $470 a month.
2: Okay. And then for the next 10 months, I would pay myself a payment, 11 months, and I'd have $5,000, and I'd go buy another car so that we had two paid-for cars, a $9,000 car and a $5,000 car, and no payments.
3: That's actually a good idea.
4: Do you see how that just broke the cycle of payments in your life?
3: Yes.
4: Pretty incredible.
3: Yes.
2: Now, here's the thing. You don't have to panic because you're not about to get repoed. You don't have to give the car away. I want you to get $24,000 for it. I don't want you to sell it for $19,000.
3: Okay.
2: Because you need that $9,000. So that you get a good car as your main car, and then while you're driving that good $9,000 car, then you get you save up and get a $5,000 car. And here's the fun thing. It's not necessarily how life works, but from a math riddle perspective, if you just want to say, like those old, remember, they may not have had them when you were in school. When I was in school, we had math word problems, and we had to solve the problem. They told a little story, and you had to solve the math problem inside it. And so make it kind of into a math word problem and say, all right, if we had a $5,000 car 10 months from now that was paid for and a $9,000 car 10 months that was paid for, 10 more months from now, we could sell the $5,000 car for $5,000 and put $5,000 cash with it and have a $10,000 car. And 10 months later, we could move the $9,000 up to a, or 14 months later, we could move the $9,000 up to a $15,000. And then we could have a $10,000, and, you know, if you map that out and kind of play it out, that's about 36 months I just outlined there. In 3 years from today, you could be driving a paid-for $15,000 car and a paid-for $10,000 car. If you just keep paying yourself one car payment of $500 a month, which you're already paying somebody else that car payment. But you're going to have to be on a budget to do that. Because once you don't have to pay the bank to avoid repo, it's harder to save money than it is pay payments, discipline-wise.
4: Yeah. I'm curious, do you guys have any other debt?
3: We have school loans. My husband has school loans, Carlos.
4: How much?
3: We

0: have about, I want to say it's 47,000.
1: Is he the only income in the house right now?
0: I do get a disability, but he works at the post office, yes.
1: What was his degree in?
0: He didn't end up graduating.
1: What was he pursuing at the time?
0: Video game development.
1: Hmm. Well, the income is the other lever to pull here, because these student loans, they're going to be hanging around. You can't get rid of these things.
2: You can get a degree in video game development?
0: Apparently so, yes.
2: He didn't, but people can?
0: Yes.
2: Wow.
0: Yeah.
2: Like a four-year degree?
0: 4 years, yes.
2: Okay.
1: Someone's got to make them.
2: I am officially an out-of-touch boomer. Just put me in the category. Just put me in the boomer bucket. I never thought I'd see the day.
1: I'm sure it's a newer degree. But you can make good money doing it.
2: You'll have I knew that, but I always thought it was just somebody that kind of was self-taught techie.
1: Yeah.
2: That
1: like a developer who went, oh, I could figure out the
2: game. Or like somebody that played Call of Duty so much that it became their duty or something. I don't know. I mean, I just thought it was kind of learned that way. I didn't think it was, I didn't know there was an actual four-year freaking degree. I wouldn't be surprised that a technology place maybe had a certificate or something in it. But I'm a little shocked that somebody's actually offering a four-year degree in video game development. Hmm. It is a big industry. I guess it's logical. It's just it shows how out of touch I am. That's what I'm, how irrelevant I am. All right, Gideon's in Phoenix. Hi, Gideon. What's up?
3: Oh, nothing too much. How are you doing?
2: Better than I deserve. How can we help?
3: So I'm a college student. I've got an employer-sponsored IRA, 401k, excuse me.
2: Mm-hmm.
3: I'd like to start a personal IRA because I won't be at this job forever, and I'll need to roll the 401k into my IRA. How would you recommend I go about doing that?
2: Well, your rollover IRA will be different than the IRA that you add to. There'll be two different account numbers. Rollover account numbers mm-hmm. don't technically combine with individual IRAs that are opened. That makes sense?
3: Mm-hmm.
2: And so, but if you are interested in doing some investing and you want to learn about that, you could get in touch with one of the SmartVestor pros that we recommend. It's really not that big a deal. It's not that hard. I mean, have you ever opened a bank mm-hmm. account?
3: It's been a while, but I think so.
2: Okay. How old are you?
3: 19.
2: Okay. Well, it's about as much paperwork plus a little bit of opening a bank account. Like if you go open a checking account or you go open a savings account, you have to fill out four or five pieces of paper and, you know, put your social down four or five times and that kind of thing. And it's like, you know, they and then poof, you have an account. And the same thing's true of opening an IRA. See, an IRA is not technically an investment. You're actually picking a mutual fund in this case, that was what we're recommending, to put the money in. And the IRA is the blanket. The individual retirement arrangement is what it stands for. The blanket that wraps around the mutual fund and keeps it warm from taxes. The IRA itself is not an investment. It's how the investment is treated for taxes. And you want to make it a Roth so that it grows tax-free. What year of school are you in?
3: Okay. I'm going into it's kind of weird. I did some dual enrollment, so I'm technically a sophomore, but because I did classes early, I'm also technically a junior.
2: Okay. And so what are you studying?
3: I'm getting my Bachelor of Biblical Studies and Missions from Crown College of the Bible in Tennessee.
2: Mm-hmm. Mm-hmm. Good. And how are you paying for all of this?
3: I'm working through it, working through college. My parents are helping a little bit, but I'm working mostly.
2: Good for you.
3: Saving up.
2: Good for you. Well done.
1: Okay. Do you have a Roth option with your employer for that 401k?
3: I don't believe so. It's just a 401k. I put in 3%. They match. That's all.
2: Okay. That's okay. Let me back up three steps and say before you did a 401k and before you did an IRA, my first concern is that you graduate with a degree that is usable in the marketplace, that you can go get a job and make a living with that set of information, and that you pay cash for that degree. If you do that, that is a better investment than a mutual fund.
3: Yes, sir.
2: Knowledge is the tools in the tool belt. Not the degrees, but the knowledge in your tool belt is what makes you, sets you apart in the marketplace, and you will be worth more than that mutual fund will be ever. So I'm more concerned that you do that first before you do either one of these other things. But if you're already doing that, then, and it sounds like you're on a ministry track, which is wonderful, good. And, then yeah, have a 401k. And if you want to add to that in addition to an IRA, that's good.

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8: You ever feel like a rat in a wheel with your money where you just run, don't seem to get anywhere? If you reach the point on that you're sick and tired of being sick and tired and you're ready to say, I've had it, then you start asking questions on this show. And you start going, okay, Ramsey, what do I do to get from here to there? What is the shortest distance between running like a rat in a wheel and actually having some money where I'm actually controlling my destiny, where I can retire with dignity and not have to eat Alpo at retirement because I counted on social insecurity? Hey, there's a plan. Work your whole life and count on the government, which is well known for their ability to handle money, to take care of you. Well, that would be stupid. 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Well, we call it the baby steps, and we've helped millions, tens of millions of families become baby step millionaires by working through this process. 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And we'll show you how to do it. 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We'll help you, but you won't really need to because it'll tell you the same exact stuff George and I are going to tell you. Sophie's in Brooklyn. Hi, Sophie. What's up in your world?
9: Hi, Dave. Hi, George. Firstly, I just wanted to say how much I appreciate the way that your show and Ramsey, while being, you know, faith-based and in values, is still inclusive and useful and relevant for those who maybe don't share all the same beliefs and values. I think that's rare in media today, and after listening to your show for the last 4 years, I feel like I'm much more able and open to respect and appreciate the opinions of those that don't share those. So thank you not only for what you've done for me financially, but also helping me become, you know, less of a dumb bigot.
8: Wow, that was cool. What a great phrase. You're awesome. How can we help you?
9: So my question is around giving with intentionality and being generous with integrity. Currently, my giving, it consists of three charities that I've selected based on sort of my values and things that are important to me. And they're on automatic, you know, monthly debits. And it feels like I'm just picking a box each month versus being intentionally generous. You know, as mentioned, I'm not mentioned, but insinuated. I'm not part of a

0: Hey, George Camel here. 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

0: Trump criticizing some allies. Not a problem, said Secretary General Mark Rutte.
1: I truly believe in families which are able to deal with disagreements and do not try to put them under the carpet, because you know one day it will burst out and then it's too late.
0: President Trump and Secretary General Rutte both talked about unity as the summit ended, but they emphasized that unity depends on European leaders keeping their promise to shoulder more of the burden. In Ankara, Turkey, Jonathan Savage, Fox News.
2: A former Wisconsin judge will not serve jail time for helping a migrant evade ICE officers. Fox's Garrett Tenney reports.
3: No prison time and just a $5,000 fine for former Milwaukee County Circuit Judge Hannah Dugan, which is far less than the 5 years behind bars that she was looking at. U.S. District Judge Lynn Edelman explained that prison time was not necessary given Dugan's decades of public service, saying there is no indication the defendant acted for personal or private gain. This isn't like the cases of public corruption. This is a situation where an otherwise good person, upset by immigration enforcement in this country, a sentiment widely shared, made a bad decision in the moment.
2: Critics say it's not up to judges like Dugan to take the law into their own hands. Number of people confirmed dead in Venezuela's massive twin earthquakes now topping 3,800. Nearly 17,000 injured and tens of thousands are unaccounted for. Thousands facing challenges, including things like accessing clean water, as well as sanitation and hygiene services. Many are living in temporary shelters, while health officials are dealing with a number of issues, including respiratory infections and dengue. I'm Sue Guzman. This is Fox News.
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1: It is Wednesday, July 8th, 2026. I'm Guy Benson. Welcome, everyone, to the Guy Benson Show. Very glad that you're listening. 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Personally, I'm at Guy P. Benson. I'm a political analyst at Fox News. I'll be on Special Report, the panel this evening in the 6 p.m. hour on Fox News Channel. Also, a senior columnist at the Washington Examiner. I've got a new column out about Mamdani and his acolytes and this whole rising tide of those types of figures in Democratic politics. I encourage you to check out that column. Here on the show today, we have a great lineup. We'll get to our first guest in just a moment. Tommy Lahren later on this hour, Riley Gaines in the next hour, Howie Kurtz to come as well, and the great Charles C.W. Cook. So we are stacked here on this Wednesday edition of the program. As we begin, though, I want to talk about foreign affairs, President Trump at these NATO meetings, and some very significant developments coming out of that NATO gathering in Turkey. And with us now to discuss is Lieutenant General Keith Kellogg, retired, who is now a significant figure at the America First Policy Institute. He's co-chair of American Security there. And General, it's always good to have you on the show. Welcome from our D.C. studios.
2: Guy, thank you very much. It's good to be with you.
1: Well, President Trump making some pretty significant headlines with this assessment of the ceasefire and the memo of understanding and the status quo that was struck before the 4th of July break and the potential for a breakthrough in this conflict. Here's how the president, the commander-in-chief, now views it in cut two.
3: To me, I think it's over. I don't want to deal with them anymore. They're scum. You know what scum is? They're scum. They're sick people. They're led by sick people. And they're vicious, violent people. And if they had a nuclear weapon, they'd use it. As far as I'm concerned, it's over. I'll speak to our negotiators. They want to negotiate. They're good people. Steve Witkoff, Jared Kushner. But they have to come back to me. As far as I'm concerned, it's just a waste of time dealing with them.
1: All right, General. I think a lot of people were skeptical that the Iranians would ever comply with a deal that would be meaningfully beneficial to the United States and global security. And they've been testing the limits and messing around with this thing basically since the ink was dry, even before that. Sounds to me like President Trump has had it up to here with them and has run out of patience. Is this diplomatic angle dead?
2: Well, I think it is, but it's everybody should realize it's been dead for a long time. You really have to understand your opponent and understanding Arachi, who's their foreign minister, and Golubov, their speaker of the parliament. They're trying to think that they negotiate as equals. They're not equal to the United States. And the fact is they're not winning anything militarily. They're really not winning anything economically if we just keep the pressure on them. And we should have realized, I think, at the very beginning that these people are not going to be good negotiators. They're not going to be truthful about anything. They haven't been truthful in the past. And just approach it that way. I think there's three things you can do right now. I know there's a 14-point memo that was a framework for some type of peace discussion. Just say, give them three demands. And I'm a big believer in the principle of war, of simplicity. Make it simple and very straightforward and make them direct demands. Number one, we will send in the IAEA with American observers to get all of your enriched uranium, if we can get to it, and their centrifuges as well, and get them out of country. No restrictions. Number two, the Strait of Hormuz will be open. We'll open it on the Omani side. If something happens to a tanker or somebody coming out of there, we're going to make your assets fungible that are frozen right now and repay the company or organizations that lose their tankers to it, and we'll fight our way through it. And number three, we're going to tell them to knock off the Iranians, knock off attacking your neighbors or your friends, and stop supporting people like Hamas Hezbollah or the Houthis. And we're just not going to take it. And just leave it that. That simple. And I think the president
1: or else
2: would do
1: what,
2: that.
1: Though? Because, I mean, I would love all of those things, but the Iranians would probably just say no, because that's what they always say.
2: Well, fine. If they say no, then you go to next steps out there. And I think the American people would listen to President Trump if he goes on the air, talks to him, and he says, this is the following on action we're going to take. It doesn't mean taking or going downtown Tehran or invading Iran. But there are strategic targets you can take. It'll in the Gulf, take those and tell the Iranians, you know, you can absorb all the punishment you want, but economically we're going to cut your throat. And you basically keep your knee on their throat until they give up. And I think why the president needs to go to the American people, he needs to tell them this is not a short-term or an easy thing to do. It's going to involve U.S. of ground troops. Now, this doesn't mean it's going to be for the long term, but taking out strategic targets. What do I mean by strategic targets? Go and take out Karg Island. Now you own it. It's like owning your house or owning your car. They'd have got no ability to do 90% of their economy. You go take the islands in the strait out there, and to include the Rock Island, which is a command and control facility. You can do it. Will there be casualties? Probably. And you have to accept that. It is a war. And we need to realize it is a war, and you have to take risk and assume risk and assume what's going to come with it. And if we do that, but again, the president going to the American people telling them that, I think we're going to be just fine. The president has taken a great stance on basically for future generations, we will not give the Iranians a chance to develop a nuclear weapon, either buy it or to develop it on their own. And I think he's gone great lengths, greater lengths than I would have gone to do that. Now it's just time to say, we've had enough of you guys, and this is what we're going to do.
1: Yeah, I know that Trump is saying that the Iranians said, oh, please don't, you know, bomb us or execute airstrikes while we're mourning our leader and having the Ayatollah's funeral. And I would just add parenthetically, as I did on Special Report the other night, that funeral was a reminder that the Ayatollah and many of his friends at the top of that regime who are now dead, they did not die of natural causes, and all that capacity very much still remains, and I think the Israelis still have great intelligence, and so do we. But Trump said they asked us not to do strikes during the funeral, and then they went and they attacked these tankers. So he is sick of them, obviously. The strikes have resumed, by the way, the last couple of days. The sanctions are now being put back on to the Iranian regime, revoking sanctions waivers on oil and petrochemical sales, for example. Might we see the resumption of that naval blockade that seemed to be economically very painful for the Iranians?
2: Well, I think you need to go even further. Look, they have got a defense doctrine called Mosaic. This is something we should have expected they would do on attacking tankers in the Gulf or wherever they're going to attack at. And the Mosaic defense basically said, and they planned it years ago, that if you confront America, we'll distribute command and control. They no longer control the Revolutionary Guards out of Tehran. They're distributed under 31 different commands, and they attack on their own. And once you realize that these guys are probably doing things on their own, it's how do you get to it? You can't bomb them back to oblivion. It's not going to work. They don't care. I mean, you can attack them all you want kinetically, and you can attack them, you know, infinitum, and they don't really care about it. So you attack it economically. The blockade's great, but you can break through a blockade. I would take something like, the reason I say Karg Island is now we own it. It's like your house or your car. We're going to take it from you. And we're going to keep it until you basically say enough. And that's 90% of their economy. And with a blockade, it sounds really good, but I'd go even further than that. And of course, that means putting troops on the ground physically. Yes, it does. Is there risk? Yes, there is. But if you control the land, you control the vital resources, and you go after it economically, not kinetically. I mean, they don't care. I mean, Guy, they don't care if you bomb them back to the Dark Ages. The senior leadership is going to live just fine. It's the Iranian people that are going to pay the price.
1: Yeah, well, they'll live just fine until they're not, right? Unless they themselves wake up dead one day, which could very well be the case. But a lot of them are religious fanatics who are happy to die anyway, right? So this is the nature of this sort of psychopathic theocratic regime that's without blinking an eye, very happy to slaughter its own people by the thousands. We've seen that even very recently. There was this effort, and it's not clear to me that Trump has totally slammed the door completely to a peace process and negotiations, although at this point he says he thinks it's over and it's a waste of time because the Iranians keep proving that's the case. But not long ago, you know, just weeks ago, we were getting a very different approach to this, a very upbeat assessment of it. J.D. Vance, the vice president, was sort of the face of the administration's push for this memorandum of understanding and why it was going to work out very well. And again, this is not a deep pull flashback. We played this on the show at the time not long ago. Here was the vice president, cut 37.
4: For 47 years, this country has been a thorn in our side. It's been kind of a basket case for Democrat and Republican administrations. The coolest thing about the progress we've made over the last few weeks is that you see people within the Iranian system, senior leadership, even IRGC officials say, you know what? We may have some animosity. We may have some mistrust. But we recognize the way that we've done business with the United States for 47 years is a mistake. Let's try something else. We're going to verify that, of course, but we're certainly willing to try something else if they comply.
1: So that was less than a month ago. Now, he did say we're going to have to verify it. We're willing to try something else here if they comply. So it was all, you know, it was caveated. But that was kind of this rosy assessment that there was some self-reflection within the regime and they, all right, the last half century hasn't worked out. Let's do something completely new. And Vance was saying it's the coolest thing that we're seeing. And now here we are just a few weeks later, and it seems like the whole thing is, I think, predictably falling apart. Was that viewpoint, it was articulated by Vance, but it was the official stance of the Trump administration, was that wildly optimistic to the point of naive, or were they trying to borrow a phrase, genuinely give peace a chance, and the chance has been effectively rejected by the regime?
2: Well, I think when you look what President Trump has done, he went the diplomatic route. He's really trying to do so. But given a rosy assessment like that is, look, if you believe that and you believe the Iranians are going to be realistic or pragmatic, I've got a

0: reasonable. The only guy out there who's reasonable, I believe, and that's a stretch, is their president, Pashishkin. And he's one that's really not a diehard Revolutionary Guard, but everybody else is. And as long as you've got a theocratic regime that's run by a supreme council and a supreme leader, you're going to get that. So I think now that we've realized that, I think the next steps are maybe if you go back to diplomacy, that's fine, but take it with a grain of salt. I think now it's just finish the job, finish them off, and if you don't do that, basically encourage and support a popular type of uprising. There are basically democratic groups out there that can do that. Most of them, a lot of them have been killed right now. But I basically say we're going to start supporting people like that, not go in and do it, but actually it's up to the Iranian people. And if they're serious about this, then they should go full on to overthrow the regime that's in power today.
1: Do you think we could get on any of this stuff, and from limited help to more substantial help? I know the president's been lobbying NATO allies, and he reiterated his frustration, disappointment in a lot of our allies at these meetings. Might they help us with anything, whether it's in the Strait or beyond? What's your expectation?
0: Well, the only thing I think they can really help us on, and I think we would take that support if they gave it, and that would be to sweep and help sweep, mine sweep, the Strait of Hormuz, because they've got good minesweepers, and we know the Brits do. They can help out, or the French do. You know, our minesweepers are old, the Avenger class. I think we brought four of them in from Japan, but we don't do that anymore. And I think the Brits still have a capacity, and the French still have a capacity to do it, and they can help out there, the Italians as well. But anything else, I don't think they're going to be involved in, because they don't want to get involved in this. They've got too many economic interests in the Middle East to try to pick a side right now. And it's not because it's NATO just trying to shy away from it. They've got their own issues they've got to worry about. And I think they'll address them before they help us out.
1: One of the other headlines coming out of NATO in those meetings is that President Trump has greenlit the Ukrainians to produce their own Patriot missiles in this war against Russia, which is not going Russia's way these days. There's, of course, some build-up time to that, but it is a development in that conflict. I know you're very tuned into that, an expert in that conflict. We're up on a break, so we'll have to have you back to talk about Russia-Ukraine soon. If you're willing to come back, Lieutenant General Keith Kellogg here on the Guy Benson Show. General, thank you so much.
0: Thanks, Guy, and I'll be back.
1: Great. We are just getting started on this Wednesday. Don't go anywhere. Keep it here.
2: A fresh perspective on the topics of the day. It's Guy Benson.

0: 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I've been surfing here since I was a kid. Now, seeing my grandson out on the water, it means everything to me. Watching him and taking in the blue waves, the sea breeze, the blurry horizon.
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5: 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Joining us now is Tommy Lahren, who is host of Tommy Lahren is Fearless on OutKick. She's also co-host of the Big Weekend Show, which I do pretty regularly. Tommy, always great to have you.
6: Always great to be here, Guy. It's I miss seeing you in our Big Weekend lineup, but I'm having a feeling that you're going to be back very soon.
5: Well, I am hopeful to be back, truth be told, in September, because I've got a little parental duty coming my way soon. So I'll be out of commission for a little bit, but I will be with bells on, chomping at the bit, back at the desk around that set of chairs with you guys as soon as I possibly can. I always do enjoy it. I want to talk about the midterm elections and sort of start here and get some of your big picture thoughts on where things are headed, because we had Tom Bevin on the show yesterday from Real Clear Politics, and he was talking about some of the kind of Rorschach test numbers that we're seeing, where some of the data is pointing to maybe a Democratic underperformance given the expectations in the fall. Other numbers suggest that the Democrats are sort of cruising for a very good year. Here, I think, is one of the more interesting data points. This is shared by Harry Enten of CNN, who will very happily go through the numbers when they're bad for Democrats, and we play those clips on this show. But he's pointing to one trend that he thinks is maybe the best information for the Democrats in terms of their pursuit of a blue wave. Here's what he said in Cut 26.
7: We're about halfway through the primary season so far, and this is perhaps the best sign for Democrats, because when people are going out there to vote, they're voting Democratic to a historic degree. Take a look here. Dem share of the primary votes cast. You know, right now we're talking about 57%. My goodness gracious. That is up 10 points from 2022, when Democrats were casting just 47% of the primary ballots. Republicans were casting the majority. And this 57% is actually higher than what Democrats were casting back in 2018, when, of course, they went back to take back the House of Representatives, when it's 54%. This is a historically strong position for Democrats. The energy is on the Democratic side of the aisle.
5: Okay, so, Tommy, I think that that's sound analysis. You can't argue with the numbers. A clear majority of the primary ballots cast so far this primary cycle, have been in Democratic primaries. And you can say, well, that's just because many of them have more competitive primaries and their base is more fired up because they're out of power. But I think these are the types of factors that contribute sometimes to, you know, energy or enthusiasm gaps that can manifest on election day. When you hear that, does that worry you from a Republican perspective?
6: Well, I'll tell you this, rage is a big motivator, right? So historically, that has been the case, right? If your party's not in power, you desperately want them to be in power, because you forget everything that Democrats did to this country under Kamala and Joe. So that's natural. What I will say is this, and the part that I'm concerned about, it's not so much that your independents or your everyday Americans are swinging from being conservative Trump supporters to being raging Democrats who want socialism. I think far more the problem here is there are a lot of Trump voters, a lot of conservatives who are a little bit, let's just say, disheartened by what they've gotten out of, I would say, primarily the Republican Senate. So when you can't pass the Save America Act, you can't pass voter ID in any form or fashion, that tends to frustrate a base that is really, really honed in on election integrity. We were also promised mass deportations. It feels like this current DHS is backed away from that in some regards. So I think when you campaign on things like immigration and mass deportations, you campaign on the cost of living, you campaign on no new wars, and you also campaign on getting things done with a Republican House, Senate, and White House, and then you don't necessarily deliver on that, I think you're going to see a lot of conservatives that are going to stay home because their mindset is, hey, I voted for all these Republicans and all the things that should have been easy layups for them, they're not doing. So why should I vote for Republicans?
5: Yeah,
6: that's,
5: I think,
6: my big concern.
5: There's probably some frustration and demoralization to some extent. I think that's true. I think there's also complacency generally when a party wins everything, right? The base, the people who really pay attention to this stuff, you know, they're going to show up. But for maybe the marginally attached base, people that you need to turn out for you to win elections, especially if the other side is super motivated, which they are, I think you kind of feel like, oh, well, you know, it's not great. Nothing's perfect, but Trump's president. The Republicans sort of are in control. And I'm not always happy. So, like, it'll be fine, right? And when you combine that with a Democratic base that is going to crawl over broken glass to vote in these elections, and then independents trending blue because they tend to just swing back and forth, and no one seems to be happy or satisfied with the direction of the country now for many years, that would be the recipe for a very good night in November for the Democrats and something of a blue wave. I feel like maybe what's cutting in the other direction, Tommy, potentially is the extent to which the Democrats are just nuts, right? They are so extreme that I think, and there was some polling that the New York Times did in Senate races where the Democrats aren't quite doing what they need to do to get control of the Senate. And in almost all of the key Senate states, a majority of respondents said that the Democrats are too extreme, whereas a majority in none of those states said that the Republicans are too extreme. I think, you know, that's maybe the best asset that the Republicans have right now is their opponents.
6: Yeah, because on one side you have the raging lunatics who are openly campaigning as socialists or communists, and then on the other side you kind of have the status quo. Now, I won't say that a lot of our Republican candidates are down the ballot. I wouldn't say that they are necessarily change candidates or titillating in any way. A lot of them are pretty vanilla, pretty milquetoast. But that might be better than the alternative, which is crazy, raging, lunatic, socialist, communist. So, yes, I guess we have that feather in our cap, right? Does that really excite conservatives? I don't know. I don't think so. I think that there will be Republicans that will go out and vote because they realize the alternative is crazy, and I'm glad for that. But I'm personally a little disappointed because I expected more out of Republicans when we gave them everything. And I think there are a lot of conservatives that are starting to feel that way. And, you know, there's discussion about will it be the war in Iran that will be the big change maker, that Republicans will stay home, or that Republicans are upset and they're more like Marjorie Taylor Greene? I don't think
5: no.
6: So. I think that's not going to be it. I think it's going to be much more in terms of immigration, election integrity. Those are big deals to a lot of conservatives out there who, you know, they trust President Trump with the war. They trust President Trump with foreign policy, but they're really upset that everything good goes to die in the U.S. Senate. And that's going to, I think, make some people choose to stay home.
5: I also wonder, with the independents and the swing voters, are the Democrats too extreme and crazy question, you know, is that something that could at least at the margins make a difference? And in some of these races, the margins will be decisive. That's an interesting open question. And then even if the Democrats can overcome the insanity of a lot of their extremists that they have running in a midterm cycle that's slanted toward them, what about in the future? In a more neutral environment or a better environment for Republicans? That's another question in all of this. Before we move on, because you've mentioned Iran, I might want to get to that. There's this Graham Plattner stuff. But quickly, there was a report a few days ago, Tommy, I'm sure you saw it, that Kamala Harris was having phone calls with people like Zohran Mamdani and Palestine activists. There's a new poll out today that has her gaining ground again and in first place in a hypothetical 2028 Democratic primary field for president. I mean, if you look at that, I still struggle to believe that the Democrats will go with her, given like everything, including what happened in 2024 and just her really striking lack of ability in so many ways. That being said, she has a big name. She was the nominee last time. She was the vice president for 4 years. She's in first place. And whether she's made a decision or not, if you're calling up Zohran and you're talking to the Palestine groups and you're convinced that they were part of the reason you lost last time, you know, these sort of pro-Hamas obsessives, that seems to me like someone who isn't ready to step away from the scene and might very well be plotting a path back into presidential politics.
6: Well, to me, it just shows what a box of rocks she is, because she legitimately believes that the reason that she lost in 2024 is that she didn't coddle the pro-Palestine Hamas wing of her party enough. And there are a lot of Democrats that they really do believe that. I mean, we saw it when she said, you know, perhaps not choosing Josh Shapiro, or she made some comments about Pete Buttigieg. And, you know, I don't think she outwardly said anything about Josh Shapiro being Jewish, but I think we all kind of factored that in. She really does believe, I think, in large part in her own mind, that that's why she lost. And I think that the Democrat Party is overlooking everyday working class Americans. Now, Zohran and the others, they claim to talk about working class Americans. So does Graham Plattner. But their understanding of who working class Americans are in the majority of this country is still way off base, in my estimation, as somebody who lives in Tennessee and is from South Dakota. They think that working class means people who want free things. And they think working class is somebody who wears overalls and has a beard like Graham Plattner. So I think they're so far off base. Let her try to curry favor with the Hamas wing if she wants. I still think her political career is over.
5: Speaking of Plattner, there was an interesting theory that I had heard from a friend or two, and then I'm starting to see it a bit on social media as well. And it was notable there for a while that AOC, who I think is very much thinking about running for president, AOC was one of the big-name progressives who had conspicuously not endorsed Graham Plattner, even when a lot of her natural friends and allies were doing so, like, you know, Bernie Sanders and other squadsters and those types. They were all rallying to Plattner and endorsing him. This is, you know, before some of the allegations, not all of them, and they all were defending him until the very last minute, and now they're not. But AOC never got on that bandwagon with Plattner. And a theory that I saw from a few different people, including Bethany Mandel, who's been on this show, is that AOC, in her mind, clocked Graham Plattner early. And a few other people have built on that theory, Tommy, saying, you know, some people, I think, ridicule wrongly AOC for having been a bartender. I don't see any problem with that. I have a problem with her policies, a huge problem with them. But the fact that earlier in her life she was a bartender, like, fine, that's a totally normal job. But when you're a bartender, you work in the service industry, and you work especially in settings where alcohol is flowing, I think bartenders, and I would imagine particularly female bartenders, can kind of get a read on a certain type of man. And I wonder if it rings at all true to you, Tommy, that AOC might have kind of gotten a whiff or two of Graham Plattner's whole shtick and said, you know what, I know this type and I don't want to go near it. Does that make sense to you as a political theory?
6: Of course it does, because it's obvious, right? But I don't think that, you know, AOC necessarily has to be Nostradamus and, you know, read the tea leaves to figure out that Graham Plattner is disgusting. I think most of us could have figured that out from the jump. So I give her credit. But I also think the reason you saw so many others just really attach themselves to him is because they need the popularity. They need the relevance. They need the edge. AOC doesn't. She's already got it. You know, Elizabeth Warren needs to say, Graham Plattner's my kind of guy.
5: Right.
6: Because Elizabeth Warren is, you know, a lot of circles irrelevant now. She's old. She's crusty. I don't know if she really lights up young people. AOC didn't need to play that game because she's already cool. You know, credit where credit's due. She already has the following. She didn't need to embrace Graham Plattner like some of these other clowns did, like a Ro Khanna, right? Ro Khanna so desperately wants to be president, almost as badly as Gavin Newsom.
5: Right,
6: so he felt like he had to wrap his arms around Graham Plattner to try to be cool. Didn't work.
5: Yeah, no, they're thirsty for that sort of attention. And AOC, I think, recognized a different kind of thirst in Graham Plattner's, like, you know what, I'm going to avoid getting into it. And I think that, at least in this narrow sense, is reflecting well on her. Another angle to this whole story is it looks like now some in the press are like, oh, golly gee, maybe Lindsay Fifield,

0: We're back here on the Guy Benson Show. Here's a headline from a local news outlet in Pennsylvania. Brockton man held on $700,000 bail in Pennsylvania trooper death. Brockton man. Is that an accurate headline? This was someone with their commercial driver's license driving a truck who accidentally, it seems, swerved and killed a state trooper along the side of the road. The Brockton man, quote-unquote, is in fact an illegal immigrant from Haiti. How an illegal immigrant would have a commercial driver's license in this country? Again, we've seen this before. It is beyond me. It is insane policy in the places where it's allowed. And then this, I think, abuse of the language that we see over and over again. Kilmer Abrego Garcia, the accused criminal in all sorts of ways, illegal immigrant, the Maryland man, Maryland father, the accused murderer of Sheridan Gorman in Chicago was described by some as a Rogers Park man from that neighborhood. And her student newspaper apologized for calling him an illegal immigrant. Brockton man, well, it's an illegal immigrant from Haiti who should not have that license, in my view. With that, we will stand aside with another hour on the way. Riley Gaines is here as soon as we come back.
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7: Plattner is out of the race. I'm Ted Lindner, Fox News. As expected tonight, Graham Plattner announced he plans to withdraw from the U.S. Senate race in Maine after facing an allegation of sexual assault.
8: I think, as many of you know, over the past couple days, I have faced some very serious allegations, and I just want to make it clear, this is all false. The things that have been claimed did not happen. It's not real.
7: The embattled Democrat posting the announcement on X, the main Democrat Party expected to hold a convention to replace Plattner. The Pentagon announcing a new round of powerful strikes against Iran in retaliation for attacks on three commercial vessels in the Strait of Hormuz.
9: After three tankers were struck in the Strait of Hormuz Tuesday, the U.S. revoked a license allowing Iran to sell oil as part of the Memorandum of Understanding. Before he left the NATO summit in Ankara, Turkey, President Trump said he understood the MOU is over, but that full conflict would not resume.
10: Will we go tonight? You know, normally I wouldn't tell you. I wouldn't tell you, but you know what? There's not a thing they can do about it. So the answer is probably.
9: CENTCOM then confirmed it had conducted additional strikes against Iran to, quote, further degrade their ability to threaten the freedom of navigation in the Strait of Hormuz.
7: Fox's Jessica Rosenthal. And the renewed airstrikes prompting Secretary of War Pete Hegseth to cancel a visit to Israel.
2: Secretary Hegseth was reportedly set for in-person discussions with Prime Minister Benjamin Netanyahu and other officials. The cancellation was confirmed by an Israeli official not long after President Trump declared that the Memorandum of Understanding between the U.S. and Iran was over and missile attacks began again. Also said to be part of the meeting between Hegseth and Netanyahu was the potential sale of F-35 jets with stealth technology to Turkey. Netanyahu has publicly said he's against that sale. Gernal Scott, Fox News.
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7: Oil prices are creeping up again after the U.S. and Iran exchanged a new round of attacks. Fox Business's Edward Lawrence with more details from the White House.
16: Gas prices overnight, they remain the same here in the United States, holding steady. But WTI oil prices, they are inching up. Now, it seems Iran pushed President Trump too far. So now Operation Economic Fury is being reinstated. The U.S. Treasury Department revoked licenses for other countries and companies to buy Iranian oil. There are still sanctions, strict sanctions on Iran, and all the frozen assets for Iran remain frozen. Now, the New York Federal Reserve President John Williams says that oil, inflation, and the economy are all connected. So if oil prices rise, that puts pressure on inflation possibly rising, which in turn could have the Federal Reserve increasing interest rates.
7: President Trump suggesting more U.S. strikes could be coming and that he believes negotiators are wasting their time. No prison time for a former Wisconsin judge convicted of obstructing ICE agents last year.
17: Former Milwaukee County

0: Judge Hannah Dugan is spared a prison sentence, even probation, receiving only a $5,000 fine after jurors convicted her last year of obstructing federal immigration agents for helping an illegal immigrant in her court on a battery charge dodge the ICE agents. Dugan addressed the court for the first time ahead of sentencing, saying in part that she's a public servant who was just trying to do her job. Federal prosecutors sought over a year in prison for Dugan, arguing she abused the authority of her office to interfere with federal law enforcement. Jeff Manasso, Fox News.
1: And a federal judge in New York City issuing an order on Wednesday for President Trump to pay E. Jean Carroll. A jury found the president liable of sexually abusing her in a luxury department store back in the 1990s. The jury awarded her more than $5 million. I'm Ted Lindner, and this is Fox News.
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7: It's a brand new hour on The Guy Benson Show, middle hour of three, Wednesday edition. Glad you're all here with us. GuyBensonShow.com, the podcast free of charge on demand every single day when the show's over around 6 p.m. Eastern, shortly after which I'll be on the panel on Special Report on Fox News Channel. Hope you will tune in for that. Fox News alert as we enter this middle hour. The Dow falling substantially. I think there are renewed jitters about the Strait of Hormuz and oil, given President Trump earlier saying that this memorandum of understanding and the whole ceasefire is over. I think that's just a statement of fact, but the markets don't like it. Down 577 points, the Dow is, at the close, finishing the day at 52,348. 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They had, like, more than 100,000 people read the Declaration of Independence on July 4th. Which is just an awesome thing. They're doing some amazing work around America 250 in that celebration. I'm proud to be associated with them. You can be as well at AmericansForProsperity.org. With us now is Riley Gaines, host of the Riley Gaines Show. She's a best-selling author and a TPUSA contributor. Riley, welcome back.
8: Well, thank you so much, Guy. I'm thrilled to be on with you.
7: I want to talk about a very tough subject, which is this trial happening in Utah, where standing trial is this young man accused of murdering Charlie Kirk. And the evidence, from what I have seen now for a very long time, is overwhelming, and it seems that the evidence is mounting to be just totally irrefutable at this point in so many different ways. And I bring it up because, of course, you knew Charlie very well. And our friend Dave Rubin, who was just on the show yesterday, he declared on social media that he has made a decision for his show that he will not be covering the trial whatsoever because he doesn't want to have, quote, one click or view from my friend's death. And I get that. On the other hand, in my mind, it's a respectful disagreement with Dave Rubin. I think, A, the trial is news, and B, We, of course, covered the assassination very closely, and this is a continuation of that coverage. And C, there have been so many people out there, including a handful who claim to be great friends of Charlie's, who have been insinuating things or outright stating things that I think are outrageous and slanderous and disgusting about the murder, about Charlie's widow, etc. And I think ignoring the trial and the evidence and all of that can actually help empower those types of people or help them get away with what they've done for whatever reason, I think for clicks and clout or whatever. So on this show, we are covering it. And I don't think we have to apologize for that. I don't disapprove of Dave's decision. I just wonder how you're thinking about all of this, because it's dredging up some very, very terrible memories for a lot of us.
8: You know what? It's almost impossible to know how to adequately respond. And truthfully, Guy, I felt like that the past, 10 months now. Let's go back to 9/10, and you hear this news, and I think of the immediate where you don't know what happened. All we know is that Charlie Kirk has been shot. And I go online, I pretty immediately open X, and I'm met with this video that I wish I never, ever had to see, a video that actually I convinced myself was AI at first, which now will live in my mind for the rest of forever. Living in a state of total disbelief and shock and confusion, which then morphed into of course, grief and feeling tearful, and then it morphs into anger and rage and witnessing people celebrate this cold-blooded, premature murder, namely, by the way, healthcare workers, government employees, teachers, which I think is gravely concerning, to now where we are in watching the pretrial unfold online. I don't know if I have the answer. I've been grappling with this myself. Obviously, I'm no legal expert, so to comment on the legality of it, I know that's not my expertise or my place to do such, but what I do know is that Charlie was a dear friend to me. He was a mentor to me. He was someone who believed in me really on when really he had no reason to. I've seen how he treats others, which is often misconstrued online, right? He's someone who is historically, even prior to his murder, been labeled as a racist or misogynist or a Nazi or a bigot, which we're all called now, by the way. So it's hard to know what to do, but here is what I will say in the aftermath is that Erica Kirk is one of the strongest, most Christ-like, most compassionate, maybe that's a weird word to use, most compassionate human beings that I have ever had the pleasure of knowing. And so to see the attacks, the relentless attacks on her that we have seen for the past 10 months, have honestly like it's been demoralizing for me. I'm like, are you serious? Like, is this really what humanity has come to? That we're attacking Charlie Kirk's widow, the mother of his children, and for what? I still don't really understand or have the answer to that question. So that's how I feel there. It's hard to know what to do.
7: You know, you mentioned the word compassion to describe Erica. I don't know Erica. I knew Charlie, and I had met him when he was very young, and we had known each other for years. I did not know Erica, but I've watched what she has done. I mean, even from that famous eulogy at the huge funeral where she forgave the killer in her heart. I mean, you talk about a really difficult Christian biblical teaching to follow through on given the circumstances, and she did in the most public way imaginable, and the onslaught of abuse and mistreatment of her, it is shocking and disgusting to me. And I saw that someone pointed out that in the courtroom, Erica, of course, is there, and there was someone else nearby who was weeping, because a lot of this is very emotional and, of course, very disturbing. And Erica had the presence of mind to comfort that person and to offer her Kleenex amid her own grief. And my dear friend Mary Catherine Hamm responded to that clip saying, "Strength, especially the kind she has displayed, can annoy people who suspect they themselves would not have it under similar circumstances. Making displays of strength seems nefarious for concocted reasons, and making it seem that way relieves these people of their own insecurity." I think there's probably some insight to that.
8: Oh, 110%. How I have known Erica for the past few years now, and I think how the world has grown to know her over the past few months, really, I think she does a fantastic job of mirroring Christ's love for us. And again, that kind of sounds like a weird thing to say, but you go back to that memorial service, you have to imagine that was the hardest moment of her life. And in that, Erica chose to forgive her husband's assassin. Only through God can a grieving widow have the heart and the serenity and the strength to forgive her husband's assassin. But only like 10, 11 days after he had murdered him. And so that's what I think this is. And so the response that we have seen, I don't think the word evil is you know, hyperbolic or exaggerative. I think that's pretty accurate, because the Bible warns us of the response that we will see. Just as Christ was persecuted, so will we be for declaring his name. And I think Erica declares his name loudly, proudly to her millions of followers, even in the midst of chaos. And that is unnatural. It's not a natural thing. I put myself in her shoes as a believer myself, as a conservative myself, and I don't think I could have done it. And so it's an unnatural thing, and people resent her for it. They want someone to blame, and it seems as if for many people, Erica has become that person because of the strength that she displays.
7: Yeah, and what was done to Charlie evil, some of the reaction and celebrations to it, of it, also evil, and then this harassment of his bereaved wife and widow is evil, and we've seen it again from some people claiming to be on the right, claiming to be dear friends of Charlie. Also, plenty of people on the left, and I saw some left-wing Antifa group is going to protest an Erica Kirk event, saying that she must be made to pay for her crimes against America. I mean, you know what happened to her husband, and you're using that kind of language. I mean, evil is the word, demented, and I cannot imagine being in her shoes, but I admire her greatly. Riley Gaines, you know her much better than I do, so thank you for joining us on this difficult subject, Riley, and we look forward to having you back soon, including to talk about the Supreme Court ruling last week on women's sports. We'll have you back soon, I hope.
8: You got it, guys. Thank you so much.
7: That is Riley Gaines, host of The Riley Gaines Show, best-selling author on The Guy Benson Show. I want to change subjects a bit as soon as we come back after this.
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2: It is estimated 11 people die from drowning every day in the United States. Hi, I'm Ray Eichmeyer with Lake Chelan EMS. Lake Chelan is a beautiful lake, but it can also be dangerous when it comes to unintentional drownings. Do not swim alone. Don't swim when you are too tired, when the water is too cold, or when you're too far from safety. Be a safety hero and pay close attention to children near water and call 911 if there's any emergency.

Guy Benson, welcome back. I have a new column out that you can check out at the Washington Examiner entitled The New Faces of Momdaniism, and I talk about several of those people and what it means for our politics and the direction of the Democratic Party. That's at the Washington Examiner. I encourage you to read it. Someone who is of that vein, someone who is within that category, is one of the candidates for U.S. Senate in Michigan, Abdul El Sayed, who is either the leading candidate based on some polls or a leading candidate basically tied now that someone has dropped out of the race, Mallory McMorrow dropping a few days ago. So it's a two-person race effectively now, El Sayed and then Haley Stevens, who's a member of the House. And Sayed is definitely the hardcore left-wing Plattner, Mamdani type of person. And a lot of people in the base of the Democratic Party want that. This is someone who is backed by, very vocally, Hassan Piker, who believes that America deserved 9/11, which I point out frequently. Mary Catherine Hamm on this show recently also pointed out that this is someone in El Sayed who said internally within his campaign that it was risky to condemn a Hezbollah-inspired terrorist attack against a Jewish synagogue in the state of Michigan that was carried out by a jihadist with Hezbollah family back in Lebanon. And I guess Mr. El Sayed thought that he had to be very careful in how he condemned the attempt on the lives of Jewish children at the school inside the synagogue by this terrorist. And so he condemned the attack to an extent, but also blamed the victims by tying them to Israel and basically saying that Israel brought this on Jews elsewhere. And then he, I guess, congratulated himself for being very brave to put that out there. So that is Abdul El Sayed, who is, according to multiple polls, I would say, in first place for now in that primary race. I believe the primary is now in a number of weeks, a pretty late primary. So why do I bring up El Sayed? Well, he's making some news in the last 24 hours or so. Ben Jacobs, a left-leaning reporter, he relays an interesting exchange with CNN.

0: Al-Sayed was asked whether he believes that supporting Israel could not be about money. Al-Sayed responded to CNN, quote, "Not if you're a Democrat and you believe in human rights." So it was put to this guy, is it possible to support the state of Israel, the Jewish state, the one tiny New Jersey-sized country in the whole world that is the homeland to Jews? Can you support that country with that choice, that moral calculus, that conviction being rooted in something other than money being bought off? And the answer was no. Not if you call yourself a Democrat and you say you believe in human rights. The only way, in his mind, someone who thinks of themselves as a pro-human rights Democrat, the only way that type of person might support Israel is because of money. And that is an old-school anti-Semitic trope to a T. There's no other way to spin that. Like, no one could come to a conclusion in their own mind about the pluralistic American ally Jewish state of Israel being good or worthy of support unless they were somehow on the take from those wily Jews and their money. That's obviously the implication. It is obviously bigoted, and it is very much in line with who this guy is and what this whole movement is about. So I wanted to flag that one for you, particularly to our audience up in Detroit, WJR, and the types of voters that this man is specifically appealing to, in particular in the primary setting. And he might try to change his tune and refine some things if he gets through to a general election to try to present himself as less extreme than he actually is. For example, his abandonment, his running away from his position on defunding the police. He was a defund the police left-wing extremist like so many of them in 2020 and 2021, and now he's saying, oh no, that wasn't really me, and I've deleted the tweets because it didn't reflect my beliefs. Well, CNN, the K-File, they did an investigation into this and found that, surprise, surprise, perhaps Mr. Al-Sayed is not being entirely honest. Listen to Cut 28.
1: I deleted all the tweets because I didn't want them to be taken out of context like this. And I think this debate about 2020 and the ways that tweets are going to play are really nice on CNN if you want to get clicks. They're not that effective, and nobody really asks me about them on the streets or in communities in Michigan. So if you want to talk about housing or healthcare or corporate dominance in our politics, I think those are a lot more legitimate questions that people are actually asking me about what they want their next senator to do in the state of Michigan rather than for clickbait in D.C.
0: All right, so that's what Al-Sayed is saying now. He's like, okay, this is clickbait. You're going back to old tweets. It doesn't really mean anything. Okay, is that true? Cut 29, here's Andrew Kaczynski of CNN.
2: In 2020, Al-Sayed didn't just tweet about defunding the police. He defended the idea in multiple interviews, including one where he plainly said, we do need to defund the police. Now, you mentioned this in your intro, but I want people to look at what he told the Detroit News late last year. He said, quote, I want to be clear. I actually never called for defunding. My goal in that conversation was to help everybody understand what we were talking about. Law enforcement exists for a reason, but ideally, you want to make sure that there are folks out there, not folks out there committing crimes in the first place. So Al-Sayed's argument was that he was not calling to defund the police. He was trying to explain a broader policy idea, funding things like social services, public health, education, and anti-poverty programs to prevent crime before it happens. But what we found in 2020 is that Al-Sayed actually went further than that.
0: Right. So now it's some sort of smear, or it's a deflection, or misleading people, or focusing on the wrong things to point out what this man stated and believed just a few years ago, now that he's running for statewide office. Today, as he's rewriting the record, whitewashing this thing, he says, quote, I actually never called for defunding. But what he said in an interview in 2020 was, quote, we do need to defund the police, end quote. And there you have it. It's almost as if this person is lying. And we'll probably do a lot more of it if he advances to a general election. Beware, Michigan voters. This rising tide, this red-green alliance in major cities is not necessarily limited to or confined to deep blue cities and congressional seats or city council seats. There will be some tests of this viability of this type of candidate in places like Michigan, perhaps in November, depending on how this primary goes, which is why we are keeping close tabs on it. More of the Guy Benson Show up next. Please stay tuned.

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1: We are halfway through the broadcast week on this Wednesday. Thank you very much for being here with us. 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Well, with us now is Howie Kurtz, Fox News media and political analyst, host of the Media Buzz Meter podcast. You can follow him on X or Twitter at Howard Kurtz. Howie, great to have you here. Hope you had a great fourth.
2: Same here.
1: So let's start with one of the biggest stories, really, in the country, maybe around the world. I'm not talking about the World Cup and all that controversy. I'm talking about what some have billed the wedding of the century. I'm not sure about that, but let's call it the wedding of the summer, maybe, which is Taylor Swift and Travis Kelce and all of the subterfuge and all of the misdirection leading up to their nuptials at Madison Square Garden just before the 4th of July. There is, I will admit, a fair amount of public interest in this whole thing, and you're seeing tons of coverage of it online and elsewhere. That being said, to me, some of the coverage, including from not like, you know, pop culture gossip rags, but from bona fide news organizations, some of the coverage seems to be a bit over the top. And whenever I look at a story, I'll just scroll to the comments just to see how people are feeling about it, at least that subsection. And it's often a combination of people who are fascinated with the story and commenting or arguing about it, or people saying this is not news and scolding the outlet for covering it at all. What do you make of this? Are there historical examples that this calls to mind? Because, I mean, let's face it, a lot of Americans want to know about this.
2: Jeff Bezos' wedding maybe was also over the top, and I get it. But the whining and the carping now about this, I mean, look, these are two of the most famous people on the planet. And yet the whole thing was shrouded in secrecy, and you had all these reporters, they already got married. We don't know about that. And Paul McCartney was there, you know, just to even get the guest list. So I don't understand, I understand this part. There was like 1,000 guests. Where was she going to do it? So they decided to do it in the garden. But they also donated $26 million to charity. And then you hear these complaints from the guests like, oh, they ran out of champagne and I had to eat standing up. I mean, I love buffets. What's the big deal? But I just think there's a lot of jealousy here, particularly about Taylor's success. And I think there's clearly a lot of interest, but it's kind of turned now, and now they're beating up on her. And what did she do? She got married. But here's the thing. If she had put out a little bit of video, 20 seconds, or even some still pictures, then, you know, people will see, have some sort of glimpse of what's going on.
1: Right, they're like satiated a little bit.
2: Yeah, if you'd feed the beast. But I think she's holding that back for some kind of project, documentary, whatever, because she's very media savvy. I've seen a lot of interviews with her. But Taylor Swift, making reporters work overtime.
1: Well, and by the way, can I make a confession to you, Howie?
2: Yes, please.
1: Okay. I admittedly did, in fact, follow some of this, especially in the lead up, because I almost said it on the air. I almost made a bet on the air, which I would have lost, by the way. So I'm glad I opted not to do it. I was thinking about saying on the air that there was just no way that this scoop, I think the New York Post had it first, could possibly be true, that ultimately Taylor Swift was going to get married at Madison Square Garden above Penn Station in the middle of the summer, in the middle of Midtown Manhattan. I just did not believe that they would do that. I was like, this is a head fake. This is getting everyone looking over here at some rumors, and her team put that out. Meanwhile, the real thing was going to be over there. That was my theory. Not that I was super invested in it, but I just couldn't fathom that they were actually going to follow through with an MSG wedding. So I would have been dead wrong about that. But there was a lot of speculation and conjecture and that sort of thing. So if I, as like a moderate to low Swiftie, I enjoy some of her music, and I don't hate her the way others do. I'm not obsessed. If I was interested in the content and maybe my algorithm was serving me stuff, obviously there was an enormous appetite around the country for a lot more coverage of this because she has legions of hardcore, almost obsessive fans. I guess from a media standpoint, my question is, it's a business. You want to make money. Clicks, eyeballs, ears, that's the name of the game. And if that's where the market is telling you there's interest, obviously you want to put some resources into that, but ultimately it's still just some celebrities getting married, and you run the risk of going overboard and maybe seeming a little silly, especially if you consider yourself a news organization. What's the line there in your mind?
2: Well, I mean, it is a business. She is a billionaire, and she's very savvy about this stuff. So, I, my feeling is, and there have been other controversies like this, whether you care or not, it became a kind of melodrama, little tidbits coming out about who was attending. And by the way, I can report now confidently there were three kinds of pizza, but, the level of maybe she enjoyed kind of playing the press. But again, there must be a reason that she is not even released. Like, if she put out 15 seconds, that would have been replayed endlessly. And so I think we haven't heard the last of this.
1: Okay, let's turn to the Senate race in Maine. There are two different angles on this that I want to get your take on, both pertaining, unsurprisingly, to media coverage. The first, there's a story in Axios today saying, oh, look, Graham Plattner's bona fides as a man of the people and a blue-collar working-class guy, it doesn't really look like those are legitimate for these various reasons. And they have a few lines in there where they acknowledge that conservative-leaning outlets, principally the Washington Free Beacon, have been reporting this type of stuff about Plattner now for many weeks. But you're seeing, I think, mainstream journalists and others now suddenly waking up to these realities that have been very carefully reported. And I give real credit to the Free Beacon for this, about his background, his parents' wealth, the loan he got from his dad, or, the money he got from his dad to buy his house, as opposed to the story that he told about it, this oyster farm business that he supposedly had where the only customer was his own mother, that he went to this very pricey, exclusive prep school, boarding school, and the excuse he gave for that also turned out to be a lie. I mean, this stuff had been adjudicated. We had talked about some of it here on the show. And now with this guy flailing and his continued existence in this race posing a threat to the Democrats, it seems like we're getting a now-it-can-be-told moment from the mainstream media that wanted to either ignore or downplay this stuff and his other baggage, by the way, for a long time. It just seems like the timing here is suspect, and it sort of reminds me a little bit of how everyone turned on Biden after that debate. It's like, okay, well, we can't keep the charade going anymore, and so therefore, here comes the hard-hitting analysis in journalism that had been conspicuously absent or muted for months leading up to that, disaster and sort of moment of truth for the party, or moment of lack of truth for the party. What do you make of the timing and the newfound interest in this stuff, with some of these media figures barely even acknowledging that some of us, speaking for myself in the conservative press, we have been here for quite a while. It's like, hey, guys, where were you?
2: I think this guy was trouble from the start, and I said so repeatedly. I mean, it wasn't exactly – you didn't have to be Sherlock Holmes to realize that this was a sham. And even leaving aside, he wasn't born in a log cabin and all of that, and his family had money. Okay. There were all this – he had the Nazi tattoo, mm-hmm. and there was a woman he had dated who said he discussed it with her that he knew exactly what it was. The sexting and all of that, even before Politico blew this wide open with the allegation from the former girlfriend that just hit, that in her telling, he came over and against her will had sex with her. She was his girlfriend, but she told him not to come. The other part of this, so I think the media, and with help from the Democratic Party, particularly liberals like Elizabeth Warren and Bernie Sanders, they built this guy up to be some kind of political Superman, and obviously he has some charisma, so he's able to get some following. But clearly, the alcohol problems, and I respect his service in the military, but for him to come back and acknowledge he had PTSD and everything, you could just sense, you could just smell that there was going to be more problems. And I do think the fact that the first accuser who spoke quite movingly, she happened to be a Republican. So, of course, it's all a plant. She's just an opposition figure. Now, if you flip it, and if that that accuser had been a Democrat, as the latest one, Jenny Rasko, daughter of a former Maine governor, is, then nobody would have doubted it. So this whole believe all women thing, I think, has to be amended in the eyes of the press to, well, believe most women, but you got to be suspicious if they're Republican women.
1: Yeah, right, exactly. It seems circumstantial based on the political interests of the favored party for most journalists. And this is another example of that, a glaring one in my mind. And I'm glad that you did mention that we honor his military service, and I think I respect anyone who makes a decision to put on the uniform, although he's described why he did that in writing. He said he wanted to go overseas and kill people, so that's maybe not as high-minded as most of our men and women in uniform would be in terms of their motivations to serve the country. That didn't seem to be his focus at all. But I wish he would at least respect the service of his fellow servicemen, some of whom he trashed online, including someone who had been wounded by the Taliban. And he said that he couldn't stop watching the clip and said that the fat bleep or whatever the word was deserved to die or didn't deserve to be alive and so on and so forth. So I think you are being a much better man than he in recognizing his service, given the way that he has just said horrible things about other people who put on the uniform. Here's the other media story in this, though, Howie. It is the way that the New York Times wrote a story now weeks ago that featured someone that I know personally, not super well, but we're friendly, Lindsay Fifield. She was featured as sort of the main accuser, the primary accuser, if you will, against Plattner in that piece. And there were other women alluded to and quoted by name, including Ms. Racicot, who is now the central figure in the new round of all of this with Politico and the CNN interview. But the New York Times made that first story, that initial story, all about Lindsay Fifield, and spent paragraphs looking into her background and her biography and highlighting her ties to conservative politics and all of that. And Lindsay has put out a series of tweets with several of her friends publicly backing her up, saying, the New York Times basically screwed me over. They came to her, Howie. They came basically begging her to go on the record for this piece they were working on. She felt compelled to do it. It sounds like they kind of dangled this sexual assault story from Racicot in front of her to give her the courage to go on the record. And then when she did, she's alleging that the New York Times, in their story, they wrote that they couldn't corroborate some of her claims. And she said, well, I gave them five people, five friends that they could contact, and I told them which three of those friends could corroborate these elements of the story. And according to Fifield, and I have no reason to think she's lying, I think she's been very vindicated in all of this recently. I think she's an honest person. She said the New York Times reporters on this case never contacted specifically those three friends and then wrote that they couldn't corroborate what she had said. And one of those friends stepped forward, Emily Zanotti, raised her hand. She said, I was one of them. And so it does also feel like the Times, based on what I know, had the rape allegation, didn't run it because the woman in question didn't want to go fully on the record with that. But she apparently felt sort of betrayed by the way the New York Times story came together. And she felt like she was treated as some afterthought with Lindsay Fifield, with like the right-wing bogeywoman, being the main accuser, which, of course, then led to a bunch of people on the left in the Democratic Party and the media saying, well, is this a partisan act or is this some sort of right-wing hit job to dismiss the whole thing? Based on the allegations from Fifield and her group of friends, I mean, to me, this smells like a very serious media ethics scandal, and I wonder if you agree.
2: That story was an absolute embarrassment. And people wonder, well, why are women who say they've been sexually assaulted, or why are they reluctant to come forward? Because then they become the target of a journalistic investigation. And the Times, I mean, clearly had a sort of agenda here to, if not outright discredit her, at least cast doubt on her credibility. And it didn't hold up well. And, of course, now all of these Democratic liberals and all of these news organizations like the New York Times are like, why is Graham Plattner still in the race? He should get out. You know, they've all turned without any, with very little, I should say, acknowledgement.
1: Yeah, they helped keep him in the race on purpose.
2: Yeah.
1: Yeah, and I do think your point is well taken and bears repeating. If you couldn't get a sense that this guy was really bad news with the Nazi tattoo and the lying about the Nazi tattoo and just his social media and online presence and the things he was saying about women and soldiers, etc. I mean, it doesn't really wash at all. It is not credible or believable. If you then turn around and you sort of like rub your eyes, heavens to Betsy, who is this terrible person? No, oh, never mind. It does not ring true for, I think, reasons that should be obvious. Howie, when we come back, a note about the 4th of July and some media coverage of what happened here in D.C. We'll get to that after this on The Guy Benson Show.
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0: back here on the Guy Benson Show with media analyst Howie Kurtz. And Howie, I want to close our conversation with this story. And it's just kind of a silly, petty example of the news media doing what it does sometimes. We just celebrated the 4th of July in this big 250th anniversary of the signing of the Declaration of Independence. And here in Washington, D.C., there was a fireworks spectacular that went on for 35, 40 minutes. I heard it described by one friend as if it were the finale of every fireworks show you've ever seen, but the finale lasted for half an hour, and then you had the massive finale. And I've seen some video footage of it and the music that was set to it, and it was, I mean, spectacular is the word. CNN, after the fact, did a whole report about how this was the worst temporary air pollution in the world because of that. It just seemed like, can we find an angle to dump on a fireworks display that was put on by Trump and his administration and their team celebrating the 4th and this huge milestone in our nation's history? Oh, think of the temporary smog. I mean, is that just like a holiday weekend pitch meeting where someone's like, yeah, we need to fill time, or is that just relentless negativity?
1: Well, never underestimate the need to fill time. That is pathetic. And to criticize, oh, yeah, it polluted the air as if lots of things in the swamp of our nation's capital don't pollute the air. Ridiculous. But actually, I ended up being angry not only at Donald Trump but at Zohran Mamdani because they both gave highly partisan speeches about it. And I felt, you know, let's just take one day, cool the attacks, and celebrate the unity and the miracle that is the American experiment. And both played to their base. But that's the political world we live in, as you well know.
0: Yeah. I also think that we got notably scant little media attention paid to the terribly polluted river here in D.C. The Potomac was like had all this sludge and sewage pumping into it, like, what, millions and millions of gallons. And it took a lot of shaming to get the media to report that. But then CNN's like, well, look at this temporary cloud and the pollution caused for like a few hours by the fireworks on the 4th of July. Pathetic probably is an apt word there. Howie Kurtz, Fox News media and political analyst, host of the Media Buzz Meter podcast. You can check that out, as well as his social media footprint at Howard Kurtz. Howie, always enjoy it. Thanks so much.
1: Same here. Have a great day.
0: Final hour of the Guy Benson Show up next. Charles C.W. Cook will join us straight ahead.
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the hour. Charles C.W. Cook from National Review is still with us. We're talking about Graham Plattner. Charles, I want to turn to something else that you've been writing about and commenting on. Just before the 250th birthday of this country, as you mentioned, you joined as an American citizen relatively recently. We, as a country, most of us, the vast majority of us, celebrated with great gusto and fanfare last weekend. My family and friends and I had a great time. But some people did not, because they feel at best conflicted about celebrating.

0: this country. And if not, they feel dirty about it and want to make sure that everyone knows that actually we shouldn't really be celebrating this country in a full-throated way, if at all. Someone who gave a speech to that effect is the mayor of New York City, a recent citizen himself of this country, and he decided that he was going to give his own spin, sort of explaining, commu-splaining, if you will, America to Americans in his speech on the 3rd of July. We played some of the lowlights on the show this week. There was one line that you really went after. Here is what he said, cut 12.
1: They're told that America is exceptional because we are richer, stronger, more powerful than everyone else. The truth, my friends, is that America is exceptional because here, nothing is fixed into place.
0: I know my friends is just sort of a political filler term, but I would not want to be associated as one of his friends. I would also say that America is exceptional because we are richer, stronger, and more powerful than everyone else. Those aren't the only reasons, but those are some of the reasons. Those are good reasons in my mind. Not such good reasons, it seems, in his mind. But his thesis seems to be that what actually makes this country exceptional, I guess he's willing to internalize a narrow definition of American exceptionalism, which is that at this place, in this country, nothing is fixed into place. And you've been making the case that that's actually not true at all.
2: No, well, I think we're richer and stronger and so forth because we're exceptional. Not the other way around. But my main problem with his line is that he means, when he says that, that the political system and the economic system here are changeable and ought to be changed. But I disagree with that because I think that all of the elements of America that actually are fixed into place cause all of the bits of America that aren't fixed into place. That is to say, that because we have the constitutional order that we have, because we have the free market system that we have, then we do have a lot of moving parts. But if you get rid of the political system and the economic system, you actually create sclerosis, and you get less movement, which is bad. And then the analogy that I would draw is with free speech. If you have a First Amendment, then you get an enormous amount of speech. And maybe over time, sentiments change. But you get that dynamism in public debate that we associate with the United States. If you get rid of the First Amendment, you don't. In fact, all of that goes away. So what you've done is you've made a change that leads to a sort of stasis. And this is just classic socialism. It's just a classic view of the discontent, is that if you can change what America is ultimately about, then you'll keep all of the good bits somehow, magically. I think they believe that they just grow on trees. It just sort of happens. I mean, we saw this with Elon Musk recently. They think that all of the innovations that have been made by Elon Musk were inevitable. They were going to be made by someone. He just happened to be there. He's lucky. He's fortunate, rather than that they were the product of his particular brilliance. And I think Mamdani thinks the same thing. I think he thinks that America just sort of is rich, mm-hmm. that it has people in it who just sort of do things, and that you can make all of these changes to the system and you'll get the same results. It's just that you'll end up with a more equitable society. Well, and not only do I think that's wrong here, but I think you can just look at the rest of the world. Look at Britain. I take no pleasure in saying this, originally being from there. Look at France, look at Germany. These places don't have our systems, and they're falling behind.
0: Yeah, and he's talking about our systems. When he says nothing is fixed into place, I think a lot of conservatives say that's true in terms of people's station in life, and you're not guaranteed some life because you were born into a family or a class or whatever. You can do something. You can change your position and your lot in life because of our systems in this country. What he's talking about, you're quite right, is changing the systems themselves. That's what isn't fixed. That's the dog whistle, if you will, to the left-wingers that he's talking to, I think, in this speech. Charles C.W. Cook of National Review, our guest here on the Guy Benson Show. Charles, always enjoy it. We'll talk soon.
2: Thank you so much for having me.
0: And we'll be right back.

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7: This is Fox on Justice. Chris Odette, who is

0: A veteran and single dad has spent over a decade fighting for justice after his daughter was hit and killed by a vehicle driven by an illegal migrant. In 2014, he says he dropped off his 13-year-old Krisha at a sleepover. This was the last time he would see her. Rockwall police say Krisha was crossing the street, not a crosswalk, when she was struck and killed. The driver, Ramiro Guevara, was an illegal migrant from Mexico. According to ICE, Border Patrol encountered him twice before Krisha's death, and he was wanted on a violation for driving without a license. Just 15 months earlier, Odette lost his wife to breast cancer.
1: I lost my entire family in the span of 15 months to a disease that couldn't be prevented and then to a crime that was 100% preventable.
0: In 2014, a grand jury decided there wasn't enough evidence to support criminal charges. In 2017, an immigration judge ordered him removable. But Guevara wasn't caught until this year. Odette says he finally feels he's received justice and his daughter can now rest peacefully. Brooke Taylor, Fox News.
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12: Federal judge in New York orders President Trump to pay the $5.8 million owed to writer E. Jean Carroll from a 2023 jury award for sexual assault and defamation plus interest. The Supreme Court rejected an appeal last month. And President Trump met with several world leaders one-on-one, some on the sidelines at the NATO summit in Turkey, including the president of Syria, a former leader of the Syrian al-Qaeda affiliate al-Nusra Front.
13: President Trump praised Syria's president, Ahmed al-Shara, previously known as Abu Muhammad al-Julani, after holding a bilateral meeting with him. The president told him he planned to lift sanctions on Syria due to his leadership.
14: President al-Shara of Syria, who's doing an unbelievable job in unifying Syria, what a job he's doing. Syria was a mess with what happened with the previous government, you know that?
13: Shara led a rebel group backed by Turkey in 2024, during which Syria's prior president, Bashar al-Assad, fled to Moscow. Later Wednesday, the State Department said the president had notified Congress of his intent to remove Syria from a list of state sponsors of terrorism. Jessica Rosenthal, Fox News.
12: Cases of a parasitic infection are up to nearly 1,000 people in Michigan.
15: The name of the parasite is Cyclospora, with Michigan having the largest number of cases, though health officials say cases are growing in neighboring Ohio and investigations are underway in 28 states into similar illnesses. The source of the infection, which can cause weeks of diarrhea, is not yet known. The CDC says the illness is not usually life-threatening and is typically treated with antibiotics. Outbreaks occur most often in the late spring and summer. Health officials say the best way to prevent infection with a parasite is to avoid food that may have been contaminated, and they say fresh produce should be thoroughly washed before being eaten. Though they say Cyclospora can stick to some foods, so washing may not eliminate the risk of infection.
12: It's Fox's Lisa Lucera. Oil prices pull back a bit today after yesterday's spike when President Trump said the Iran ceasefire is over. I'm Chris Foster, Fox News.
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20: 866-90-RED-EYE is the phone number, 866-907-3339. 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Grade President Trump's war in Iran, and I've got A, B, C, or F, and by far, a lot of people still saying that Donald Trump deserves an A, but the more that people are voting, the more the numbers do change. So I'll keep you updated on how those numbers do continue to change. Can I say this, though? I think it is awfully rich for people across the country in the media, the Democrats as well, who are saying that Donald Trump is losing it. This is the headline. This is the headline from the Daily Mail. Donald Trump makes two astonishing verbal gaffes at NATO, sparking wild dementia allegations. Now, I don't know if you've heard what the president has done or did, but I'm going to play for you these, then I'm going to get to your calls. But he did have a couple of verbal gaffes. Now, I don't believe these are any big deal, but this is gaffe number one, where he referred to the Islamic Republic of Japan.
4: We have an aircraft carrier, which is one of the most beautiful in the world. It's one of the biggest, the Abraham Lincoln. And 2 months ago, we had 100, I told this story yesterday, we had 111 missiles shot by the Islamic Republic of Japan.
20: So, clearly, the Islamic Republic of Japan is not launching missiles.
4: They were shot at the aircraft carrier over a period of about 1 hour. 111 missiles going to a very expensive ship, and every one of those missiles was knocked down.
20: Now, the funny thing is, it's not funny. I'm letting it play a little bit more just to see if he corrected himself. Because, you know, and I speak for a living, right? I speak on the radio for a living. I do podcasts. I do interviews. I'm interviewed all the time. And mistakes do happen. But for the people on the left who obviously ignored the problems that Joe Biden was having in real time, as people like me and Gary and Eric were all screaming that Joe Biden has a problem. And everybody ignored it, gaslighting the American people. Now, though, all of a sudden people seem to know what early onset of dementia is. You know, if you think about it, and by the way, here's the other one that President Trump did real quick, where he confused President Zelensky with Putin. Listen.
4: Energy. You have a question for President Putin, please?
20: So he's got to his right, he's got Vladimir Zelensky. And so he confused Vladimir Zelensky with Vladimir Putin. Do you know how many people have made that mistake?
4: Of energy. You have a question for President Putin, please?
6: President,
4: do you have a question for President Putin?
6: Yes.
4: Not so much.
6: Yeah,
4: what would you like to ask him? Because I'm going to ask him that question.
20: So Trump, you know, he laughed it off. He realized pretty much immediately, oh, I shanked it. Shanked it. This is Zelensky, not Putin. He's been doing a lot of flying. So I looked up just for, you know, craps and giggles. I did look up the early onset of dementia to see if Trump fit any of those, any of those, you know, signs or symptoms. Did I see anything in Donald Trump? Not one. I mean, the president is able to handle multiple tasks at a time. He is able to give interviews and, speak to the media for hours at a time. They talk about how, and I, when I say early onset of dementia, I mean, the man is, how old is Trump? What is he, like 70 something? Let's see here. Guys in the studio, Ron, how old is Donald Trump? Donald Trump is 81 years old. He is not showing signs of dementia, and clearly everybody knew that Joe Biden did. So if you want to compare, and contrast Donald Trump and Joe Biden, we certainly can. These are, you know, very innocent mistakes that people make. I've told the story to my local audience in Nashville, Tennessee. My mom, she died at the age of 82, and my mom, she passed away, but she thought for years, my mother thought that she had early onset of dementia. Now she didn't, but she swore that she did. Do you know why? Because she always got confused with names. I remember when I was probably 12, 13, 14 years old. My mom was in her probably, I think, 50s at that time. I can't do math on the radio. But she would say, you know, my brother's name is Mike. We had a dog named Tigger. So she would, you know, if she's talking to me, she would say, Michael, Tigger, no, I mean Danny, right? She would go through like 15 different names before she could get, you know, to the right name. But she died in her early 80s, and she was absolutely sharp as a tack. And I don't mean Joe Biden sharp as a tack. I mean, she really was sharp as a tack. So, you know, some people, they just, they have problems with, you know, names or that kind of a thing. It doesn't mean that they've got, you know, Alzheimer's or dementia or anything. It just means that they've got a little quirk in the brain, and they're not able to remember people's names for whatever reason. But for Donald Trump, I mean, it is clear that he is in full command of everything that's going on in his mind. And again, if that's what you want to try to hang on Donald Trump, you know, some sort of Alzheimer's or dementia, if you've watched the man in a press conference, if you've watched him, you know, go through one, two or three pressers a day where he's got, you know, 70 questions being hurled at him in one time, he is able to handle all of them. So I just, you know, I don't want to belabor the point, but I think if you have President Trump and he is clearly showing a full command of his faculties because he's got a full command of the issues, yet he says something as, you know, innocuous is confusing Vladimir Putin and Vladimir Zelensky. It's like, give it a rest. The phone number is 866-90-RED-EYE, 866-907-3339. And let me say hello to, this is Stephen in Alabama on Red Eye Radio. Hey, Stephen.
7: Hi, Dan. Real briefly on this this idea that he's got early onset dementia, I think it's fatigue more than anything.
20: Yeah, that's a great point.
7: He works too much.
20: Mm-hmm.
7: But the next point, let me just, I know your time is limited, but on this Iran conflict, okay, I served over 35 years in the U.S. military as a commissioned officer, U.S. Army, and I've also worked as a senior principal engineer for the Department of Defense Threat Reduction Agency in the Nuclear Technologies Division. That's where I worked as a contractor. Iran cannot be negotiated with. The analogy I make with it is when you hire an exterminator because you have cockroaches in your house, you don't negotiate and say, well, let's just kill half of them. No, you have to wipe them out. That's the nature of Iran. In 1979, I was at Fort Benning, Georgia, as a brand new second lieutenant. I became a colonel later in my career. And I've said since that date in 1979, I told all the other candidates that I was in officer candidate school with as an E5 at that time, that one day we're going to have to deal with Iran, and it's going to be difficult, and we're going to have to wipe them out. You cannot mm-hmm. negotiate with these people. They cannot be trusted. They lie by design. And that's all I want to say about that, Dan.
20: Yeah, they lie and they obfuscate. And, you know, I think that Donald Trump, I think he had to have known that he was going to, this is what he was going to be faced with, is the lying, the obfuscation. I mean, remember, they lie about everything. If there's one thing that I've noticed with every Iranian expert that I've interviewed, they all do say the same thing, which is they are indeed famous for lying. By the way, I stand corrected, Donald Trump, 80 years old, not just turning 82. Let's see here. Danny is in Missouri on Red Eye Radio. Danny, go ahead.
8: I wanted to tell you that I know that you filled in for multiple hosts, and what's really odd, and I hope I'm not shooting you in the foot, but I think you do a better job than some of the guys you fill in.
20: Well, I appreciate that. I'm always appreciative of the opportunity. One of the things they've screened the call. One of the things that I see that you're saying you're going to say is that Donald Trump underestimated the Iranian fanaticism. I find that interesting because Donald Trump, and I'll let you state it how you want, but I think that Donald Trump, Iran has been on his radar for a long time. You've actually brought up a really good point, and one that I've thought about for a long time, because for someone who has been so educated on Iran, and he's been talking about that for a long time, I don't know if he underestimated their fanaticism or if he underestimated or maybe overestimated his own ability to deal with that. But go ahead.
8: Well,
10: I think, you know, you were talking about a grade, and at first I thought, well, B minus, and then really I've kind of thought about it while I was on hold, but I think it's more like an A minus, because he really, what he's doing is something that nobody, no president has done in 47 years. Now, when Reagan, and I think they were kind of afraid of Reagan, which is why they let the hostages go on January 20th.
20: Yeah.
10: When he got inaugurated. But he didn't follow through. But at the same time, he was also dealing with the aftermath of Jimmy Carter's, you know, terrible economy.
20: Yeah.
10: So
20: yeah.
10: I kind of get that. But the weird thing is, I also think that he kind of thought that, you know, it was going to be kind of like Venezuela. And you're dealing with a different animal. But
20: absolutely. You bring up a great point, Danny, because this came right on the heels of Venezuela, which I'm not going to say it was easy, because the Venezuelan military operation was brilliant by all standards. I do think that maybe President Trump is guilty of maybe either overestimating our own ability to drive out the Islamic Revolutionary Guard, or maybe he did underestimate their ability to stay in power. But either way, Danny, I appreciate the call and the fine words as well. Tammy is in Tennessee, probably listening to Super Talk 99.7, where I host a morning show there. Tammy, thanks for holding on. Go ahead.
21: Oh, thank you. I know you talk all the time, Dan, but thanks for taking my call. I'm a little nervous because I don't think I've ever called in, but as I was watching the news tonight, as I usually do, when he talks about decimating the Air Force and the Navy and blah, blah, blah, probably we could stop this war in 2 weeks of something that I've never heard anybody mention. This religious theocracy that is so brutal, that wants to basically kill everything on the planet so they can meet Allah, they can have their 72 virgins. Mm-hmm. Why has nobody whispered in Donald Trump's ear or started a rumor that every Marine or military bullet, every drone, every missile has pig DNA or blood in it?
20: Uh-huh. Well, I don't know if that I understand the and appreciate the spirit of that comment. I think at the end of the day, if they're going to be on the receiving end of a missile, I don't think it matters to them if they got if there's a pig pork blood or whatever on it. I think that at the end of the day, whether it contains that or not, we need to be dropping more. And I think that you're right. And people are commenting, by the way, on the poll that I put up, gray Donald Trump, A, B, C, or an F. I think people are saying exactly that, too, which is let's start going after the airports. Let's start going after the bridges. There's some people, and Tammy, I appreciate the call. There's some people that say that, well, if the president does that, if he goes after, you know, this infrastructure that is used by civilians, that is a war crime. That is something that the left has been saying a lot. It's actually not. I mean, leftists, just please stop it, because it is easily provable. It is easily verified that the Iranian military, they also use the bridges and the airports and so forth, thereby making them legitimate targets. 866-90-RED-EYE is the phone number. All right, coming up, a couple more of your calls. Thank you for all the calls. I love it. A couple more of your calls. Also, the latest on Grant Plattner. If you don't know, he is now dropped out of the Senate race in Maine. What he had to say, my jaw hit the table. Details straight ahead right here on Red Eye Radio.
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0: How did last week's hot temperatures east of the Rockies impact USDA's latest pasture and rangeland conditions report? According to meteorologist Brad Rippey,
2: we did see a one-point increase in the very poor-to-poor ratings for pastures nationally, now 36%, up from 35% a week ago. The good-to-excellent rating dropping a point from 34% last week to 33% good-to-excellent nationally this week.
0: Even with the slight condition deterioration week over week, Rippey says some areas, no green.

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0: Red Eye Radio, 866-90-RED-EYE, 866-907-3339. Ken is in Michigan listening to the great WJR. Ken, thanks for calling in. Go ahead.
1: Yes, up until yesterday, I believe I would have given him an F. I believe he had sincere intentions of egging it diplomatically with negotiations. I think he underestimated the tenacity of the Iranians. They're very manipulative. They know we have

0: the midterms coming up, and they have basically, through the negotiations, blindsided him, wasted 2 months, and now after they're attacking the ships, I think Trump is going to finally finish him off, and I'm going to wind up giving him an A.
1: So Ken, I want to make sure I got it. So diplomacy, and I'm not judging, diplomacy was an F, dropping more bombs, it's an A.
0: Diplomacy with them. They don't negotiate.
1: No, you're right. Okay, Ken, you're thanks for the call. Ken, you're absolutely right. Ken, you're on the right track. But the thing is, you're on the right track because Donald Trump has said many times before he entered into this negotiation that you cannot trust Iran. So he went in there. I mean, he's on record is saying that the Iranians, they lie, they cheat, they steal, they fund terrorism, etc. So he went into this eyes wide open, knowing exactly what he was getting into. I give him an A because he tried diplomacy. He proved to the rest of the world that diplomacy matters. Now, clearly, he gave Iran enough rope, if you want to use this analogy, enough rope to hang themselves, because it is clear they are not interested in negotiating any kind of a peace deal. Now, he's really given himself the permission to start dropping bombs. And I think that hopefully, as you say, Ken, will finish the job. And thanks for your call.
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1: 866-90-RED-EYE is the phone number, 866-907-3339. Appreciate you listening. Dan Mandis here in for Gary and Eric. You can always text into the show when I'm on, 615-737-9986. I host a morning show in Nashville, Tennessee on Super Talk 99.7. Gary and Eric, they return next Sunday night, Monday morning. So we've all been on Plattner watch, right? So we've been dealing with Graham Plattner. He has been running for the Senate in the state of Maine, and he's had a lot of controversy. Of course, I've been keeping you updated on everything regarding his election bid, and it's been really a drama all week. And so there's been a massive amounts of very scurrilous accusations against him, the latest of which were rape and sexual assault. He's been running again for the Senate in Maine. He won the primary. Now, after pressure from the party, Graham Plattner finally, earlier tonight, he dropped out of the race.
2: Hey, everyone. It's Graham Plattner here. I think, as many of you know, over the past couple days, I have faced some very serious allegations, and I just want to make it clear, this is all false. The things that have been claimed did not happen. It's not real. It has placed an immense amount of weight on me as I think about what needs to happen now.
1: Well, and by the way, throughout this 7-minute-plus video, he was fighting back tears. And, you know, he does say that all the allegations are false, but the problem is that the allegations, the accusations, have all been very consistent. I mean, you've got a Nazi tattoo, the accusations of aggressive and intimidating behavior, the nasty behavior on social media, the homophobic slurs, and the anti-Semitic nonsense that he would spew. And remember, he had said that women who were raped had to look at their own behavior. Remember all of that. So then the accusation comes from an ex-girlfriend who said that he had raped her. It was just too much for the Democrat Party nationally and for the state of Maine. And so the Democrats, I believe, and I said this last night, the Democrats simply realized that they could not win with this guy. So now they orchestrated his ouster from the Senate race. And here's more from that video explaining for him what is next.
2: I just want you to think about, like, what you would do as a regular person in a position where a much larger world, large forces, were working against you personally to accuse you of the worst thing that a person could do. And it was not remotely true. I learned about this through press inquiries with no time to truly respond, no time for investigations before a corporate media system and the political establishment got to act as judge, jury, and executioner.
1: So throughout this whole thing, and by the way, I will say that Graham Plattner does have some valid points. I mean, you're talking about a guy who, you know, he says, I only found out about this through a press inquiry. But, okay, he's denying these accusations. But the problem is, as I said, he is such a repulsive individual that, I mean, unfortunately, there's a lot of people that are unwilling to give him the benefit of the doubt. One of the other things that I noticed in this video is that he doesn't take any responsibility for anything that has happened to him. And I'll get to that part of the story coming up. But, you know, he does have valid points where the woman in question came out of nowhere and accused him at just the right time for maximum pressure for him to drop out. So I think the Democrat Party, I think they've been worried about his chances. And as I said, and as he said, the corporate machine that is the media and the Democrat Party working as one came after him. But he's dismissing all of the other accusations that have been made against him and how that very same media and that very same Democrat Party defended him. Now, the question is whether the accusations are true. Now, the statute of limitations is like 20 years in Maine. So his accuser, if he truly did commit rape, his accuser can file reports and see if he could be brought up on charges. It's 5 years after the fact. But, you know, before you feel too sorry for Graham Plattner, and I know most people don't, and I certainly don't, he did sign up for this. Graham Plattner knows politics. Graham Plattner knows that it is a rough and tumble, really nasty business. But he got into it anyway.
2: There is a reason that this is happening now. I only have until July 13th until I am officially the nominee. This was the last week to try to get me off of the ballot. It's not the false allegations, though, that have brought us to where we are. It's the fact that they are being used by the political establishment to put structural pressure on us. We live in a political system that is not built for normal people. It is a system that is built structurally to make sure that movements like ours cannot flourish.
1: Wow.
2: That if they begin to succeed, they can be crushed.
1: All right, so I would say to Graham Plattner, you know, stop talking. Because I think that he now is frankly sounding like a sore loser. I would remind him that it was the political establishment that brought him to where he was. They encouraged him to run. They loved him. They helped him. They donated to his campaign. But it's been his own social media posts and his own comments and his Nazi tattoo that started this whole thing to unravel. And they stood by him after every one of those social media posts and comments and the news about the tattoo. They stood by him every step of the way. And so this comment that the political establishment is built so that movements like his, or ours, as he said, cannot flourish, which is an absolute load of crap. Because he literally had the party leaders like Elizabeth Warren and Bernie Sanders endorsing him until his past came, too much of it came to light. And it got to a point where it was just ridiculous with the amount of accusations that were against him. And again, the accusations were unproven, but by the standards of the Democrats and the standards of the hashtag Me Too movement, the victim, the woman, is always to be believed. That's a Democrat thing. So then that is exactly why they finally said, no more, enough. We simply cannot do this any longer. And so the political establishment, giveth and it took away. It was only after the accusations of rape happened that he was unable to continue. You know, his platform of socialism, anti-Israel, anti-Semitism, and open borders is what those three socialists from New York ran on. And they won. And I believe that Graham Plattner, if he wasn't such an incredible dirtbag, he may have won in Maine. So I would say it's not the platform, dude. It's you. And so then he goes on to blame the party for his ouster, taking zero responsibility for his fall from grace.
2: Those in power who have the ability to do so are using these allegations as an excuse to take away all of the things that we need to run a campaign. We are going to lose our ability to fundraise. We are going to lose our ability to access voter data. We are going to lose all of the things that any campaign needs on the basic level simply to function. Larger organizations, the national level party, The bigger donor networks, they have all committed to spending no money in this race if I'm in it.
1: Well, again, you knew that politics was a dirty business. And by the way, the fact that all of those people that I just mentioned, Elizabeth Warren and Bernie Sanders and a lot of these other party elite on the Democrat side, the fact that they stood by you despite the earlier accusations from a Republican, so nobody cared on the left, of sexual assault, or all of the really bizarre social media postings and the things that you said, the fact that they stood by you when all of that came to light and the Nazi tattoo proves that politics is a dirty business. And so now, at this point, as we wrap this up, Graham Plattner is close to tears as he talks about how his campaign is done.
2: We believe that for the movement to continue, it can't be me. And for that reason, we are suspending campaign operations. This is incredibly difficult because I know that some will think it's an admission of guilt, and it most certainly is not. We're not doing it because of the allegations. We're doing it because of the structures that are being taken away from us by those in power.
1: So there you have it. Now the big question is, what is next for the Democrat Party? The Democrats can choose who they want to run against Susan Collins. This is from Fox News. Plattner's exit from the race comes 5 days before a crucial deadline, which, if he had missed it, would have prevented Maine Democrats from replacing him with a new nominee on the general election ballot. A lot of people were saying that Plattner actually was handcuffing the Democrat Party in Maine. They say the suspension of his campaign took place 1 month after Plattner won a landslide victory in Maine's June 9th Democratic Senate primary, but just 2 days after the explosive report on Monday afternoon contained an allegation of rape from a woman he had previously dated. Now, a lot of people are saying what I said last night, which is vast majority of the stuff that is out there, the 156,000 people that voted for him in the primary, they already knew dude was a toxic dirtbag, and they voted for him anyway. So did the party in Maine, the Democrat Party in Maine, did they do the right thing by ultimately canceling out the vote of the 156,000 people that voted for him? They forced him out. They forced him out. Now they're just going to place somebody else in there. We'll have to see what happens. We'll return next on Red Eye Radio.
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0: 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Go ahead.
1: Thank you. This thing with Iran, I think it's going to have to be settled kind of like the way we had to settle things with the Empire of Japan.
0: Because you want to nuke Iran?
1: Well, not really. I don't really, but they're not going to give up. Does anybody understand that?
0: Okay, hey Bob, let me ask you a question because I am absolutely not for nuking Iran, but I totally understand why you say that. Nuke Iran and kill, you know, thousands of innocent civilians or American boots on the ground. Which would you rather?
1: No. I would rather see that happen because, let's face it, they go out and they kill their own people every day of the week. So, I mean, I know it's crazy, but that's the last victory we had, and that's the last time that, you know, we put a stop to this kind of nonsense.
0: All right, Bob, thank you very much for the call. I appreciate it. I'm not for nuking Iran. I totally get Bob's sentiment. I've got a lot more straight ahead. Do we still not know where Mitch McConnell is or what's going on with his health? Details straight ahead.
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7: Another night of explosions in Iran. I'm Chris Foster, Fox News. Strikes have resumed in full force in response to Iran attacking tankers in the Strait of Hormuz. Fox's Alexandria Hoff.
8: U.S. Central Command confirms a second consecutive wave of strikes targeting military infrastructure in southern Iran, also coastal Iran. These strikes have been described as more aggressive than the initial wave, marked by attacks on commercial ships in the Strait of Hormuz. Tehran has responded by targeting neighboring nations, including Kuwait, Bahrain, and Qatar.
7: Sirens have sounded in Jordan as well. A hearing resumes this morning in Utah for prosecutors to present evidence against Charlie Kirk murder suspect Tyler Robinson.
9: As prosecutors argued for complete use of recorded statements from Tyler Robinson's roommate in an interview, defense attorney Robert Novak pushed for redactions to not convict his client before trial.
10: This is another opportunity to violate Mr. Robinson's constitutional rights.
9: Redactions were opposed by a lawyer for the media and by attorney Jeffrey Nyman, who represents the Kirk family.
11: If the evidence is being admitted in this preliminary hearing, it should be made public for the world to see.
9: Prosecutors did agree to some redactions. Day four of the hearing today will reveal how extensive those edits are. Grinnell Scott, Fox News.
7: 33 people are reported injured when a public transit bus smashes into a FedEx store in Pikesville, Maryland.
12: Authorities say several civilian vehicles were also involved, including one that overturned. Rescue crews freed one person that was trapped inside the bus, another from a car, with at least one patient reported in critical condition. Officials declared a mass casualty incident as first responders rushed to the scene. The governor, Wes Moore, says the state's coordinating with local leaders as the investigation continues.
7: Fox's Ted Linder. The Maine State Democratic Party says it'll hold a convention to replace Senate candidate Graham Platner on the ballot now that he's suspended his campaign after a rape accusation. 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
7: Nominations are open to replace Keir Starmer as UK Labour Party leader and Prime Minister. Andy Burnham's expected to be the only candidate. He was mayor of Greater Manchester, just re-elected to Parliament. Florida Airport is officially named for President Trump today.
24: Palm Beach International Airport is getting a new name, courtesy of a law signed by Florida's Republican Governor Ron DeSantis earlier this year. The official renaming to the President Donald J. Trump International Airport includes a new navy blue sign with white lettering proclaiming the change that was put up earlier this week. The airport's three-letter designation from PBI to DJT, which is used for navigation purposes, is expected to happen on August 18th. Not everyone is okay with the name change. Two lawsuits have been filed in an attempt to stop it. Tanya J. Powers, Fox News.
7: Up to 36 people infected with Legionnaire's disease on the Upper East Side of Manhattan.
25: The outbreak suspected of starting in cooling towers. City Council Speaker Julie Menin sending a letter to the city's health commissioner Wednesday demanding the Mamdani administration order an emergency disinfection for cooling towers in two neighborhoods affected. An outbreak of Legionnaire's disease last year left 7 people dead.
7: Fox's Sue Guzman in New York. Legionnaires is a severe form of bacterial pneumonia. Voice chatting with ChatGPT might be easier now.
26: OpenAI is unveiling two new models of GPT Live, allowing users the ability to speak over the AI without the conversation losing anything. It might be helpful to older people.
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0: I'm not seeing any current advisory for 16th Street Mission right now.
1: Okay, great. Yeah, so I'll be on time. How about the rain?
0: Good news. No rain expected today in San Francisco.
26: As heard in the OpenAI demo video, while you're interacting with it, the AI is already working on your request. With Fox on Tech, I'm Evan Brown, Fox News.
7: And I'm Chris Foster. This is Fox News.
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19: 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I host a morning show in Nashville, Tennessee, Super Talk 99.7 WTN. 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So bombs away in Iran for second night in a row. President Donald Trump declaring the ceasefire between Iran and the United States over. And now we have indeed carried out a second night of bombing. I've got a lot of great audio from Trump. He was, you know, as you may know, we played some audio yesterday as well, last night. Donald Trump in NATO, and he's got a lot to say. He's continuing to claim that we have won the war in Iran. We'll go over that claim. There's a lot that the president and the administration does, they do have to be proud of regarding the war in Iran. But there's still a lot of unfinished business. That's the big thing that the president needs to continue to discuss is the unfinished business. But first, what happened last night? The U.S. pounded targets that included missile and drone sites near the Strait of Hormuz, while Iran fired on Kuwait and Bahrain, which host U.S. military bases, according to a senior U.S. official. You know, every time I see these stories, you know, just talking, just between me and you, I keep wondering, why is it that Iran still has missile and drone sites that are to be blown up? I mean, how are any of these sites still standing? That's the thing that I continue to be shocked by. And I do understand that when they fire upon Kuwait and Bahrain and our military bases, we can see where those missile and drone sites are. And I do understand that. But I would think that we would have the intelligence, we would have the ability to be able to see where these are before they fire off those missiles and before they fire off those drones. And so I'm always just surprised with all of the military hardware that we have dropped on Iran, that they still have areas that are left to be bombed. But here we are. The U.S. struck 90 military targets to, quote, further degrade Iran's ability to attack commercial shipping and innocent civilian mariners in the Strait of Hormuz, U.S. Central Command said in a statement that noted the end of the latest strikes. The U.S. attacks were broader in scope than Tuesday's and included air defense systems, coastal surveillance assets, naval capabilities, and logistics infrastructure, according to CENTCOM. We also struck some bridges as well, so that's going to get a lot of people fired up. We'll talk about why later on in the program. One of the things that I've really enjoyed watching is Donald Trump on his Truth Social. He's now taken to posting videos and pictures of the United States bombing the living crap out of Iran. So if you go to his Truth Social and you just start scrolling down, you will see picture after picture and video after video of the bombings that have taken place over the last couple of days. Also, by the way, it is worth noting that we have taken out one of their head leaders there in the Islamic Revolutionary Guard as well. So that is also in the news. So again, accomplishing a lot militarily, there's still a lot that needs to get done. In a post on social media, Donald Trump describing Wednesday's strikes as retribution for the Iranian attacks on commercial vessels near the Strait of Hormuz earlier this week. The president wrapping it up saying, if it happens again, it'll get much worse. He was on Air Force One, and this comment is one of many making the rounds.
3: But we've already won militarily. They have very little. They have very little left, and they want to make a deal so badly. They called a little while ago. They want to make a deal so badly. I just don't know if they're worthy of making a deal. I don't know that they're going to honor the deal. That's the problem. It's sort of crazy, to be honest with you. They're sort of crazy. They're a little bit out of control, but they want to make a deal. Badly.
19: So that is the president. There's a lot of background noise there, but basically the bottom line is the president saying that, yes, the Iranians do want to make a deal badly. You know, when he says these things, I'm just going to be honest with you, a little cynical at this point, actually a lot cynical at this point. You know, because you listen to Red Eye, you listen to talk radio, you know the drill, you know the pattern. The president says things, and then the Iranians will come back and say, we never said that, we don't feel that way, and they will, you know, basically say the opposite of what President Trump is saying, and they'll contradict him at every turn. So he does say the Iranians want to make a deal badly. They've had every opportunity to make a deal. They simply refuse to behave. That's what is happening. And so for the Iranians, if they wanted to make a deal, all they have to do is behave. And they simply refuse to do so. So over the past 24 hours, Iran has been bombing our allies in Kuwait and Bahrain as they do. As I said before, we do have some military installations in those countries. What did we do? We took out, again, some facilities around the Strait of Hormuz. We took out some bridges as well. I think that the president, he clearly wants to make a deal. I think that he's clearly tried diplomacy, and it just is not working with the Iranians. You just heard that audio bite where he said, I don't know if I can trust them. I don't know, the president said, if they are worthy of a deal. I like where the president's going. I like the fact that, because I've been saying for a long time, you cannot trust the Iranians. You cannot trust the Iranians as far as you can throw them. You really can't. I mean, we can debate all day long as to whether or not we should have begun this war in the first place. A lot of people will hear that statement that I just made, and they'll say, the Iranians started this war way back when they took the hostages. I totally get that. I do. But regardless as to whether Donald Trump started the war a few months ago or if Iran started this war way back in 1979, the bottom line is here we are now. We are in this war regardless as to when it started. We now have to finish it. And there's a lot of unfinished business, and the president is really getting pissed off, and I understand why. Because he wants this war to end. The American people want this war to end as well. The president says, you know, we think that we have a deal. And then Iran either comes out and says, we never agreed to that. They contradict him at every turn. And then Iran will, you know, talking about when the president says, I don't know if Iran is worthy of a deal. Well, we were in the middle of a memorandum of understanding. We were in the middle of good faith negotiations. We were negotiating in good faith. We're the Iranians. I don't know. You know what I do know? Is that Iran will do things like attack ships in the Strait of Hormuz when a ceasefire is supposed to be going on. And so I think the president is just done. I mean, that's the vibe that I'm getting from President Trump. Now, I do understand. A lot of you are listening right now, and I just said this is the vibe that the president is giving, that he is just done. But tomorrow, he may be out there praising Iran. You just never know what you're going to get. And I think sometimes that works to Donald Trump's advantage. I think sometimes that actually works against the president. But I think today, he's just incredibly frustrated, as we all are. The president, though, he was asked this question about why he is not able to end the war. This was earlier today.
5: The Iran war seems to be a strategic dead end for you. Why are you apparently unable to end the Iran war?
6: So I think we're doing just the opposite. The Iran war has been a tremendous military success. And, you know, I can only answer the question by saying they're not going to have a nuclear weapon. I think it's been, I was there for one reason that Iran cannot have a nuclear weapon. I call it, we denuclearized Iran, and that's happened. They will never have a nuclear weapon. That stuff is so far down under a mountain. It's a granite mountain that collapsed on top of it. Take months to get it out. I think it's a tremendous success, Iran.
19: So the president, and remember what I've been saying, and that is here all week when we talk about Iran, the president needs to find an off-ramp. That's what he needs to do. He needs to find an off-ramp in this war. He needs to find a victory, whether it is a true victory, whether it is spin, whatever. I think by and large, our country is over this. We want our gas prices back to where they were. I'm no big fan of Iran. I know that most people are not. But the president wants to find an off-ramp. He wants to be able to declare a victory on something, and he wants to be able to end this war. Now, he does have a number of different victories that he could talk about. I mean, he could talk about the killing of the Iranian regime two or three layers deep. He could talk about that. He could talk about destroying their ability to manufacture nuclear weapons, which they have been able to do that. We could talk about destroying their Navy and their Air Force. There's a number of ways that the president could claim success and could claim victory. The question is, will people see a difference between a military victory and a political victory? That's the big problem, because President Trump, as you know, spent a lot of time criticizing Obama's deal with Iran, the nuclear deal that Obama made with Iran. And so whatever deal he makes with the Iranians is got to be better than the deal that Obama struck. But it is going to be inherently different, whatever ultimately happens. I mean, friends, we may get to a point where no deal is actually negotiated. We may get to a point where the memorandum of understanding expires and no deal is made. And the only thing that we can do is continued military action to ensure that Iran does not interfere with the flow of oil through the Strait of Hormuz. That's the only thing we can do. Do that, and from a military standpoint, do everything we possibly can do to ensure that Iran does not have the ability to manufacture a nuclear weapon. Those are the two things now. Those are the two things that I would call unfinished business. Because I know that you've heard the same audio bites and you've seen the same video that I have over the past couple of months, where the president and the president's administration will say that our military action in Iran has been a tremendous success. And they'll talk about the bullet points. They'll talk about, you know, the Navy at the bottom of the sea, the Air Force that was destroyed. They'll talk about all of that. And those are successes. That is the military success. But from a political success, you can talk about Iran and the Islamic Revolutionary Guard still being in place. What control do they have over the Strait of Hormuz? Those are going to be the things that I believe the president will ultimately be judged on. And yeah, I do believe that this country is going to have a great debate and a great discussion about whether or not this war has been a tremendous success and what a victory actually means. Donald Trump has to convince America that the Islamic Revolutionary Guard's ability to just survive does not mean that they necessarily won. A lot of people will make the case that if they're still breathing and if they're still in charge, then they won. I'm not even sure the discussion is about nuclear weapons at this point. It really does seem to be about the Strait of Hormuz and Iran trying to control it and Iran trying to charge tolls to the ships that that try to sail through it. But Donald Trump is tired of dealing with Iran. I think the rest of the world, certainly the Middle East, is also tired of dealing with Iran.
6: I don't know. I think they're a little loco. They're a little crazy.
19: Yeah, that is what President Trump said about Iran. Any government, I would say, that merrily kills so many of its citizens and just doesn't seem to care, they are crazy and they are nuts. But the president rattled off a lot of the military accomplishments of the war earlier today when he was at NATO. We'll talk about that and a whole lot more straight ahead. Phone number remains 866-90-RED-EYE, 866-907-3339. If you can't call in, text in 615-737-9986. Got a lot more straight ahead.
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1: I don't know. I think they're a little loco. They're a little crazy.
0: Yep, that is Donald Trump talking about the Iranians. And, you know, again, as I said at the end of the last segment, this is a country that just kills many of its citizens, and they just really don't seem to care about much of anything. The president in this particular press conference, he rattled off a lot of the military accomplishments of the war that I've already mentioned in the first segment of this radio broadcast. There have been many. Donald Trump spoke about their Navy and the Air Force being gone, the ability to make nuclear weapons gone as well. Then he spoke about Iran's wishes for Trump himself to be assassinated.
1: And you know what? I may be gone too, because I'm their number one target. It's out all over the place. I'm their number one because they're scum. That's the way they act. And that's the way they've done it for 47 years. But I'm doing what's right for the country. I'm doing really what's right for the world. They have to be stopped. And they've killed thousands, hundreds of thousands of people. They killed 52,000 protesters over the last 3 months. So when you say we're not doing well, I think we're doing phenomenally well.
0: So it just, you know, honestly, it's just a matter of how you gauge success. How do you gauge victory? Again, militarily, yeah. Man, we are getting in there and we are blowing stuff up. We have set them back big time. But we won't know who won this war for a while. Do you know the

the old saying, how it goes, you don't really judge a president's time in office until, you know, 100 years in the future. That's kind of how I feel about Iran, where it just kind of depends on what happens with Iran and what they decide to do. Think about this. Right now, they have the opportunity, the Iranians have the opportunity to make a deal. To make a deal to try to make their country's economy incredible. And the amazing thing is they just don't care. They value things that the rest of the world doesn't value. They value death. They value the ability to kill innocent people. That's what Iran values. The rest of the world just doesn't agree with that, and trying to make these folks into less barbaric has proven to be difficult, to say the least.

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1: 866-90-RED-EYE is the phone number, 866-907-3339. All right, so I put a poll up on my socials on X at Dan Manda Show. It's very simple. Grade President Trump's war efforts in Iran. You can give him an A, a B, a C, or an F. And I truly want to know what you think. Now, right now, and I literally put this up just seconds ago, 75%, I have no idea how many people have voted. And all of four votes. Thank you. So 75% of those four votes say that President Trump gets an A. 0% gave him a B. Now you've got 20% giving him a C and 20% giving the president an F. So, you know, that's going to be up for the next 23, 24 hours or so. And we'll talk about what the final results will be tomorrow night. And I'll keep you updated on what people are saying. I think a lot of folks, again, not to belabor the point, but it just depends on how you define victory. Let's see here. This is, I'm sorry, I've got a phone call. Phone call says 866-907-3339, 866-90-RED-EYE. Jane is in Oregon on Red Eye Radio. Hey, Jane, how are you?
2: I'm tired, I think. But
1: you
2: I'm
1: and me both.
2: My comment is that, you know, everybody's talking about Iran in the last 47 years, but you know, if you think about it, do you remember the movie 300, where it was Iran? You know, Sparta and Athens had been scrapping back and forth for some time. But here comes Iran, who had no borders with them, comes over the water, and he traps, there were 300 warriors trying to protect Sparta.
1: Okay.
2: And he wiped them all out by skullduggery. Iran coming over for what reason? You know, they weren't his neighbors or anything like that.
1: Well, the reality is, Jane, whether we're talking about, 2000 years or 47 years, the Middle East has always been a train wreck. And I think part of what's going on currently is you've got a lot of nations in the Middle East that just hate Iran for a number of different reasons. And clearly we have our reasons, and many of them, for hating Iran as well. So whether we're talking about, 2000 years ago or, 47 years ago or yesterday, we've got plenty of reasons why we don't like Iran. Now, let me ask you this, though, real quick, Jane. If you could give Donald Trump, just since it's on my mind and I put the poll up, if you could give Donald Trump a grade for this war, what would you give him?
2: I like Trump. He's just amazing as far as I'm concerned. Somebody was walking with him one time and said, we could get killed out here. He says, got to go sometime.
1: Yeah. And I think President Trump.
2: So whatever he does is fine with me. I figure he knows what he's doing. He seems to have a second sight or something.
1: Would you give him an A, a B, a C, or an A? Well, I know you wouldn't give him an F. Would you give him an A?
2: A. Yeah, I'll give him an A.
1: Okay. And I appreciate the call very much, Jane. And one of the things that Jane said is she seemed sort of apprehensive, like she didn't want to actually, give him a grade at all. She said, I like President Trump. Here's the thing. I like President Trump, too. I like him a lot, and I think that he's got tremendous ideas. I think that he has done a lot of really good things in his first term and now in his second term. I think that, unfortunately, with the Iranian situation, we have gotten ourselves, and the president has gotten himself into a situation where he's dealing with a nation that is just not willing to play along. They're not willing to negotiate. Donald Trump, the art of the deal. Well, it's hard to come up with a great deal for everyone if one side of the negotiation, they're not negotiating in good faith. And that is what is happening with Iran. They're simply not negotiating in good faith. And so for the president, I mean, clearly he is frustrated. We're all frustrated. If you are a conservative, you understand that the midterm elections are coming. and if gas prices are going to go back up. It's funny, in my my morning show in Nashville, Tennessee, I opened the show kind of, you know, joking a little bit. It's like the Iranians knew that my favorite gas station gas was at, you know, $3.09. And now more than likely it's going to go back up again. And it is frustrating. Am I worried about the midterm elections? I'm absolutely worried about the midterm elections. Am I worried about the overall state of the Middle East? Yes, I am very worried about the overall state of the Middle East. We'll have to see ultimately where this whole thing goes. One of my favorite commentators is Scott Jennings over on CNN.
3: Yeah, I don't agree that this conflict has somehow hardened Iran even further. I think they were already as adversarial to the United States as they could be. They've been adversarial to us for 47 years. And it was this president that decided to try to do something about it. He also tried to give diplomacy a chance. I concur that, you know, there was always a high percentage chance the Iranians were never going to come to the table here in a meaningful way in good faith.
1: And I'll let him finish here in a second. But when we got into this deal with Iran, when we got into this war in Iran, that's one of the first things I said. I said, okay, I get what the president's trying to do. I appreciate that they can't have a nuclear weapon. I got all of it. But my biggest concern, and I hate to say it because I'm not one of those guys that, you know, runs around saying, you know, I was right, I was right, I was right. That's not my deal. But I will tell you that all of my concerns have ended up really coming to fruition. Guy called up earlier. Tom from Illinois, he couldn't hold on. But one of the things that he wanted to say was, who are we negotiating with? And it's a great point. Because in Iran, remember, and I know that Gary and Eric talk about this all the time, but remember in Iran, you've got a couple of different levels of government, if you will. You've got the Islamic Revolutionary Guard. They're the ones that ultimately they're the military apparatus of the government, and, you know, their job really is to keep the order. And also, they're the ones that are calling the shots because they're the ones with the guns. And so they have a lot of responsibilities within Iran. They're the ones that have gone to the streets and killed a lot of those protesters, right? So they're the ones that we should be negotiating with. But we've been negotiating with the other arm of the government in Iran, the just, you know, sort of, I don't know what you would call them, but the government that really doesn't matter all that much. They're the ones that we're actually talking to. And until we start actually talking to directly the Islamic Revolutionary Guard and whoever they are, I think we're going to be stuck in this position. And by the way, very rarely are we actually speaking to the people that matter in Iran. We're actually speaking to Qatar. We're speaking to nations that are participating in the negotiations, but they're not necessarily, you know, involved militarily, except Iran is bombing them every time that they get upset. And every time we try to do something, they will bomb our allies in the Middle East. Kuwait is another one. You've got Oman. You've got Qatar. Pakistan has been involved as well in the negotiations. But the question is, who should we be negotiating with? That's the major issue. You've got who are we negotiating with? And I just told you, we've got the arm of the Iranian government that doesn't really seem to have any teeth. Then we've got Oman and Qatar and Pakistan. We are negotiating with them as well as mediators. But who should we be negotiating with? And again, that's the Islamic Revolutionary Guard. So there's a lot of questions that still need to be answered. We'll have to see ultimately where this all goes. 866-90-RED-EYE is the phone number, 866-907-3339. You can text in if you can't call in, 615-737-9986. Got a lot more straight ahead.
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0: 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If you find me on X, I've got a poll up there tonight. Grade President Trump's war efforts in Iran, A, B, C, or F. About 65% of you are giving the president an A, 5.9% a B. You've got 17.6% giving President Trump a C, and an F, 11.8%. Somebody on the text line that I use at 615-737-9986 commenting on the fact that there were some of you that gave the president an F. Somebody said, well, that proves that there are some people who listen to Red Eye Radio who have Trump derangement syndrome. I would disagree. I mean, I just told you in the previous segment that I like President Trump a lot, and I think that he's done a lot of really good things, and he's got some really good ideas. That doesn't mean, though, that I'm not going to criticize him when I believe that he is off base on something, and I have done that many times. But I promise you, friends, I'm the last guy that you can accuse of having Trump derangement syndrome just because I have a problem with some of the things that he has done. Let's say hello to this is Dave in Pennsylvania on Red Eye Radio. Dave, thanks for calling in.
1: Yeah, I think we should just go in and finish the job. I think we got him on the ropes. I think it's like when you got a fighter on the ropes in the ring, you go for it. Now, they're attacking Bahrain, the UAE, yep. Kuwait. Why can't we furnish these people with, systems by which they can defend themselves and offensive systems, which when they can fight back? And why can't we just go? I don't mean the Iranian people, but against the IRCG, the regime, governmental buildings, oil refineries, bridges, things of that nature. I mean, you've got them on the ropes. Let's finish them off.
0: So what I would say, and Dave, I appreciate the call there, because I'm right there with you, right? Like, from an emotional standpoint, you're absolutely right. I want to see some bombs dropped, and that is what's happening. Part of the problem is that Iran has an endless supply of drones. And relatively speaking, drones are really cheap, and it costs a lot of money to be able to knock them down from a military standpoint. So that's number one, is they do have a lot of drones. And number two, you probably got China and Russia helping Iran, you know, sort of off to the side, if you will. And so Iran is going to have plenty of ammunition from a drone standpoint. That's number one. So as easy as it is to drop a bunch of bombs, it's a lot harder to fend off all of those drones. So that's number one. Number two, we are trying to reverse, and we have reversed some of the things that were in the memorandum of understanding that allowed Iran to sell oil on the open market. They now, again, are no longer allowed to do that, thereby nuking their economy, which is something we really do need to do. Number three, a lot of people are saying we need to take Karg Island. That is something that would be an incredible escalation, but I believe that it is something that we do need to do. Let's see here. This is Rich in Pennsylvania. Real quick on Red Eye Radio. Rich, thanks for calling in. Go ahead.
2: Well, hi. I'm from Oregon. I'm with you. I like Trump a lot, and he's done a lot of great things. And when he first started the Iran thing, I gave him an A. But when he says that we've defeated them militarily, He's blowing smoke up our butts, because if that was the case, they wouldn't be able to close the Strait of Hormuz. I mean, just be honest, and like your last caller said, just get the job done. I mean, it's almost like
0: gaslighting.
2: He's clueless, you know.
0: Yeah. Well,
2: if he ever thought Iran was ever going to be bargain in good faith, then he's naive. I mean,
0: yeah. All right, hey, Rich, I appreciate the call. Running out of time here. I'll say a couple of things real quick as we wrap up this hour. Number one, you're right, because you don't negotiate with terrorists. And as I said previous in this hour, I never had faith that Iran would negotiate in good faith. That's number one. Number two, their ability to close the Strait of Hormuz, that is a really difficult and tedious, frankly, conversation, because there's a lot of ways that the Iranians can close the Strait of Hormuz. I just talked about the drones, and there are some other ways as well. The problem is that the ships that go through the Strait of Hormuz, they can't get insurance. That's a bigger issue because of Iran.
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0: It's 7 after. Graham Plattner has announced he plans to withdraw from the U.S. Senate race in Maine after facing an allegation of sexual assault from his ex-girlfriend. Speaking in a video on social media, Plattner stressed that his resignation was not an admission of guilt.
1: We're not doing it because of the allegations. We're doing it because of the structures that are being taken away from us by those in power.
0: His announcement came less than an hour after the state Democratic Party held an emergency meeting where they voted in favor of holding a nominating convention in the event that Plattner withdrew from the race. According to the statute, party officials have until July 27th to name a new candidate. President Trump is keeping his options open for how he plans to deal with Iran as the conflict in the Middle East reignites. Correspondent Sagar Magani is following the latest details.
2: President Trump is sending more mixed messages about what's to come in Iran. At the NATO summit in Turkey, the president said Iran should be ready again after U.S. strikes last night.
3: I'll give him a little warning. We're going to hit them hard tonight.
2: Saying Iranian attacks in the Strait of Hormuz effectively ended a ceasefire. Hours later, he said this is not a return to full-scale war.
3: I don't think it's going to start again. I think it's going to go very quickly.
2: But at the same time,
3: we can play games, but I'm not sure I want to make a deal. Let's just finish the job.
2: The president's repeatedly threatened to ramp up attacks on Iran before pulling back, and his latest remarks add more uncertainty. Oil prices shot up today once he said the interim deal to stop fighting is over. Sagar Magani, Washington.
0: The family of a man who was shot and killed by ICE in Houston is speaking out about his death. Correspondent Ed Donahue has that story.
4: His family is demanding an independent investigation after an ICE officer shot and killed a man in Houston. Lorenzo Salgado Araujo was driving to a construction job. Federal officials say he ignored commands and attempted to ram an officer. His son, Ronaldo Salgado, rushed to the scene and detected him right away.
5: Not from his appearance, but from his voice. Crying for help as he lay on the street, bleeding out.
4: Salgado said his father may have been scared. People were coming to steal the tools he used to build homes.
5: He did not deserve to be reduced to a headline of a Mexican man shot and killed by ICE. He deserved to live a quiet life as Lorenzo Salgado Araujo, a husband, a father, and a job creator for dozens of men who also wanted the American dream.
4: Salgado Araujo was working towards securing legal status in the U.S. I'm Ed Donahue.
0: 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It's 11 after. The governor of Kentucky, a Democrat, is demanding answers from the GOP's Mitch McConnell. After these messages.

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0: 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You're with America in the Morning. We've seen it this week, flash flooding concerns, and now again for today. Here's AccuWeather.com meteorologist LaTroy Thornton.
1: The latest slow-moving and at times stalled front will be the focus for a developing flood risk for portions of the Midwest and Ohio Valley over the coming days, with this risk beginning later tonight in some spots. Through the day on Saturday, a zone extending from central Illinois southwestward into southeastern Missouri, and south and east from there through West Virginia into western Virginia, and along the Tennessee-North Carolina border has the potential for enough repeated downpours from drenching thunderstorms to lead to flash flooding as well as mudslides, with periods of slow, difficult travel conditions expected, along with storms that may be locally severe. In fact, part of this area includes a somewhat more likely risk for severe weather this afternoon and tonight in Illinois, western Kentucky, and Missouri, but that risk also extends westward into the northern Texas panhandle and areas generally east of Denver in Colorado, as well as much of Nebraska and mainly the western half of the Dakotas. Through this zone, thunderstorms may be able to produce strong wind gusts, as well as hail and some tornadoes. A second area with the risk for gusty thunderstorms emerges for parts of the southeast and mid-Atlantic, including cities near the I-95 corridor from Raleigh, North Carolina, through the nation's capital and into Philadelphia, as well as largely to the east of the I-81 zone from central Virginia into southeastern Pennsylvania. At least a spotty thunderstorm risk covers essentially the eastern half of the nation, though. Monsoon thunderstorms developing this afternoon for parts of Arizona and New Mexico, perhaps even western Colorado, with the west coast looking quite dry as warm to hot conditions persist inland. In Alliance, Nebraska, today turns out cloudy with an afternoon thunderstorm that may be severe, high 83. Miami, expect a humid day with some sun, the high 93. I'm AccuWeather.com meteorologist LaTroy Thornton.
0: 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I'm John Trout. President Trump is appealing an order from a judge to pay out $5.8 million in damages to E. Jean Carroll from her 2023 civil suit against him. America in the Morning's Bob Brown reports.
2: A federal judge on Wednesday saying author E. Jean Carroll can collect nearly $6 million in damages after a jury found President Trump sexually abused and defamed her. The money has been held in escrow and has been accumulating interest. Trump's attorneys are appealing in an effort to stop the payment. In a civil trial in 2023, a jury found Trump attacked Carroll in 1996 in the dressing room of a Manhattan department store and defamed her, as she wrote in a published memoir during his first term as president. Trump denied the allegations, saying she was trying to sell her book, and also said, "She's not my type." The Supreme Court recently declined to hear President Trump's appeal to overturn that verdict. In 2022, when Trump was out of office, he appeared for a deposition in the civil case.
3: "She's accusing me of rape. A woman that I have no idea who she is. It came out of the blue. She's accusing me of rape, of raping her. The worst thing you can do, the worst charge. And you know it's not true, too. You're a political operative also. You're a disgrace.
2: The Trump administration responding to yesterday's ruling, saying the American people stand with President Trump as they demand an immediate end to all the witch hunts. Trump is also appealing $83 million in defamation compensation granted to Carroll by a separate Manhattan jury after a 2024 trial where Trump briefly testified. I'm Bob Brown.
0: The governor of Kentucky is urging Senator Mitch McConnell to provide an update on his health. Correspondent Clayton Neville reports the 84-year-old has been hospitalized for more than 3 weeks.
4: In a statement, Kentucky governor and potential Democratic presidential candidate Andy Beshear said that over the last several weeks, Kentuckians have grown increasingly concerned about the health and well-being of Senator Mitch McConnell. He said that as governor, he's requesting the senator provide an update on his current health status. McConnell, whose physical condition has visibly declined in recent years, went to the hospital on June 14th and apparently has been there since. He hasn't released a public statement or any information about the hospitalization. He's retiring next year and the race to replace him is already underway. But if the senator leaves office before he retires, a potential vacancy in the seat would immediately trigger Kentucky's Senate vacancy process. As of right now, under state law, any vacancy has to be filled through a special election rather than a gubernatorial appointment. That was a change put in place back in 2024 after state lawmakers overrode Beshear's veto on that law. I'm Clayton Neville.
0: It's 18 past. John Deere owners are no longer green with envy. That and more when America in the Morning continues after these messages.

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6: It's 20 after. You're with America in the Morning. Thanks for listening. Tensions in the Middle East had a negative influence on Wall Street. Correspondent Seth Soutelle has your market report.
7: I'm Seth Soutelle, and this is the AP Markets Report. Oil prices rose and stock markets dropped in shaky trading after President Donald Trump raised doubts about the temporary ceasefire in the war with Iran. The S&P 500 fell 0.3% Wednesday. The index had been down as much as 1.1% earlier in the day. The Dow fell 576 points, that's about 1.1%. The drops came after Trump said the ceasefire agreement with Iran was over. Trump later said in the afternoon that the most recent fighting did not mean a return to full-scale war. The Nasdaq Composite erased an early loss and rose 0.2%. The price of Brent crude oil rose 5% above $78 a barrel. Seth Soutelle in New York.
6: The Attorney General of Oregon is asking the courts to put a temporary pause on Paramount's $110 billion bid to acquire Warner Brothers. Attorney General Dan Rayfield says he needs

0: States do have the authority to enforce laws against mergers they believe would unlawfully decrease competition. California and New York are also preparing to sue to block the deal. John Deere owners can soon feel free to fix their own machines. Lisa Dwyer reports the right to repair was won after a lengthy court battle.
1: The Federal Trade Commission and several states' attorneys general have secured a right to repair settlement with farming equipment company Deere & Company, known as John Deere. The company faced complaints for withholding repair software and forcing customers to use authorized dealers. It's Deere's second right to repair settlement this year, following a $99 million class action settlement in April. Deere must now provide diagnostic and repair tools to equipment owners and independent shops and cannot retaliate against them for using alternatives. The company has denied wrongdoing but says it supports more flexible repair options. I'm Lisa Dwyer.
0: The Federal Communications Commission announced it's adding California-based digital system technology to a list of companies that pose a risk to U.S. national security, citing the IT company's ownership by a Chinese national and its ties to Chinese telecom firms. The FCC added it was denying digital system permission to provide international telecommunications services. The Trump administration has taken a tough stance on Chinese telecom companies. It has taken similar action with China Mobile, China Telecom, and China Unicom. It's 18 past. A quiet move by FIFA is creating loud questions for Team USA. That and more after these messages.

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0: 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It's now 26 after. A pioneer in black hair care products has died. Correspondent Donna Warder has a look at the legacy of George Johnson Sr.
1: George E. Johnson Sr., a pioneer in black hair care, has died at age 99. Johnson's multi-million dollar business was the first black-owned company to be listed on the American Stock Exchange. He and his wife Joan started Johnson Products in 1954 on Chicago's South Side after securing a $250 loan. It grew into a hair care empire with products like Afro Sheen and Ultra Sheen.

0: Johnson Products was sold in 1993 to a pharmaceutical firm in a deal worth more than $60 million. I'm Donna Warner.
1: Two staff members of the U.S. men's soccer team were suspended by FIFA from Monday's round of 16 game. Correspondent Marcela Sanchez explains.
2: FIFA has not explained why it suspended team manager Sam Zapatka and U.S. Soccer Federation Vice President of Security Frank Pennell from Monday's round of 16 game against Belgium. Zapatka has worked for the team since 2015 and has been the team's administrative manager since 2020. The U.S. Soccer Federation didn't give a reason either on Tuesday, other than to say the suspensions were not related to the successful effort to have forward Florin Balogun's one-game red card suspension lifted. The 25-year-old striker was allowed to play on Monday after FIFA lifted his suspension following President Trump's intervention on his behalf. The U.S. was eliminated from the World Cup with a 4-1 loss to Belgium. I'm Marcela Sanchez.
1: It was on this date in 1955, Rock Around the Clock by Bill Haley and his Comets became the first rock and roll single to hit number one on Billboard's pop charts. America in the Morning for Thursday, July 9th, 2026 is produced by Alexander Hinton. I'm John Trout. This is Westwood One.
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1: This is America in the Morning from Westwood One. I'm John Trout. Coming up this half hour.
11: A federal judge says writer E. Jean Carroll can be paid the $5.8 million. I'm Lisa Dwyer.
12: Public outcry after another shooting involving ICE in America. I'm Clayton Neville.
13: Cases of cyclospora have topped 1,000 in Michigan and Ohio. I'm Ed Donahue.
14: AI training too good to be true? It probably is. I'm the new old tech guy, Chuck Palm.
15: At least 35 European lawmakers are calling for an investigation of FIFA President Gianni Infantino. I'm Jennifer King.
1: Back after these messages.
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0: 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Thanks for listening. As for what today will bring us in the national forecast, here's AccuWeather.com meteorologist LaTroy Thornton.
1: Today does bring a rather large area facing the risk for severe weather, but that's not the only area with such a risk today. Starting with that larger zone, places from central North Dakota and western South Dakota through eastern Colorado, nearly all of Nebraska, and places as far south as the Texas and Oklahoma panhandles, along with points eastward through Missouri, western Kentucky, all but southeastern Indiana, and even into the Detroit area, could end up with thunderstorms this afternoon and into tonight that bring damaging wind gusts of at least 65 to 75 miles per hour, as well as hail and perhaps some tornadoes. A zone near and along the eastern seaboard is not expected to end up with quite as intense a risk for thunderstorms this afternoon and evening, but places from the Philadelphia Harbor Peninsula, the nation's capital, eastern Virginia, and even toward the Raleigh area of North Carolina could have some gusty storms in the area. However, nearly all of the nation to the east of the Mississippi River does have the chance for at least a spotty afternoon thunderstorm, including places from Maine into Florida and westward through the central Gulf Coast. A similar risk covers South Texas as well, along with those afternoon monsoon thunderstorms for parts of eastern Arizona and into much of New Mexico. Otherwise, lingering wildfire smoke and haze continue to lead to reduced air quality in parts of the Four Corners region and the Southwest in general, also reaching as far to the north as Wyoming and at least southern Idaho through the end of the week. AccuWeather wildfire experts say that the haze is likely to lower the visibility at times, while the smoke may lead to continued respiratory issues in sensitive groups. That's the weather across America. I'm AccuWeather.com meteorologist LaTroy Thornton.
0: 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I'm John Trout. Maine Senate candidate Graham Plattner took to social media Wednesday to make an announcement about the future of his campaign.
2: We believe that for the movement to continue, it can't be me. And for that reason, we are suspending campaign operations.
0: He added that the process to replace him needs to reflect the will of those who supported him.
2: How this process is going to work, I'm not trying to dictate to anyone who it should be or how we get there, but I will say this. It needs to be open, transparent, and democratic.
0: Plattner's decision to pull out of the race comes after Politico published an allegation from Plattner's ex-girlfriend claiming she was sexually assaulted by him. The state Democratic Party has started taking the steps necessary to replace him and has until July 27th to nominate a new candidate. A Manhattan judge has ordered the release of $5.8 million awarded to E. Jean Carroll after her sexual abuse and defamation trial against President Trump. Correspondent Lisa Dwyer reports the president is appealing the court's order.
3: A federal judge says writer E. Jean Carroll can be paid the $5.8 million that was set aside after a jury found that President Donald Trump sexually abused her in 1996 and defamed her after she publicly revealed the attack. Trump's lawyers immediately appealed that order, which frees the money to be released to Carroll. Carroll's lawyers requested disbursement of the money after the Supreme Court declined to hear an appeal of the 2023 civil verdict. Trump has resumed defamatory attacks against Carroll as his lawyers consider asking the high court to reconsider its decision. I'm Lisa Dwyer.
0: There are growing calls for an independent investigation into the fatal shooting of a man in Houston by a U.S. Immigration and Customs Enforcement agent. America in the Morning's Clayton Neville is following that story.
4: According to ICE, Lorenzo Salgado Araujo rammed his car into an ICE vehicle and tried to run over an officer, who then fired on him in self-defense, according to the agency. Salgado was a Mexican national living illegally in the United States and was caught up in a targeted enforcement operation. Salgado's son, Ronaldo Salgado, spoke about his father during a press conference this week with lawmakers at his side demanding an independent investigation.
5: I saw a video posted on Facebook that he had been shot. I recognize him immediately. Not from his appearance, but from his voice. Crying for help as he lay on the street, bleeding out.
4: He said his dad didn't deserve to die.
5: He did not deserve to be reduced to a headline of Mexican man shot and killed by ICE. He deserved to live a quiet life as Lorenzo Salgado Araujo, a husband, a father, and a job creator for dozens of men who also wanted the American dream.
4: ICE says the U.S. Department of Homeland Security will lead the investigation into the shooting, and the FBI will spearhead the probe into the potential assault on a law enforcement officer. Mexican President Claudia Sheinbaum said that her government's preparing legal measures after, quote, another unfortunate death of a Mexican national whose only fault was not having legal papers yet. At least six people have been shot and killed by federal immigration officers since President Trump took office in January of 2025 and launched his crackdown on illegal immigration. I'm Clayton Neville.
0: It's 17 till. Among the stories we're covering next, hits on Iran, handouts for Ukraine, that and more when America in the Morning returns after these messages.
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0: It's 15 till. Welcome back. You're with America in the Morning. I'm John Trout. The U.S. and Iran have traded blows after several ships traveling through the Strait of Hormuz were attacked. Correspondent Ben Thomas reports the U.S. military says it's finished its barrage.
1: The U.S. military launched strikes on Iran early Wednesday. U.S. Central Command says it was to impose heavy costs after it says Tehran struck three ships in the Strait of Hormuz. Targets included Iranian air defense systems, radars, and more than 60 small boats used by the paramilitary Revolutionary Guard to harass ships in the strait. The U.S. also revoked a license that had authorized the sale of Iranian oil. Iran immediately warned Washington it would take whatever measures it deems necessary, and apparently retaliated with strikes targeting Bahrain, home to the U.S. Navy's Fifth Fleet, and Kuwait, home to U.S. Army forces. I'm Ben Thomas.
0: Correspondent Sagar Magani reports President Trump says he'll give Ukraine a boost in their years-long war with Russia.
2: President Trump is praising his Ukrainian counterpart and offering Kyiv more help in fighting back against Russia. At the NATO summit in Turkey, the president says the U.S. will give Ukraine a license to produce Patriot air defense systems.
3: We'll give them the right to make Patriots.
2: A big coup for Volodymyr Zelensky, who's long been asking the U.S. to provide more Patriots or a license so Ukraine can produce its own.
4: Patriot system is the best, you know, in the world.
2: Saying air defense is a top priority against Russian missile strikes. The tone of this meeting was starkly different from past encounters when the president berated Zelensky.
3: We've actually developed a good relationship, it's hard to believe, right?
2: Saying Zelensky has been very effective during nearly 5 years of war.
3: He's done an amazing job.
2: Sagar Magani, Washington.
0: Former Milwaukee County Judge Hannah Dugan has been sentenced after being convicted of obstructing a federal immigration arrest. Correspondent Haya Panjwani has details.
5: A former Wisconsin judge gets no jail time for helping an immigrant evade ICE agents. Former Judge Hannah Dugan has been spared from prison for ushering a Mexican defendant out of her courtroom to evade U.S. Immigration and Customs Enforcement agents. A federal judge fined her $5,000 and cited her otherwise law-abiding life in issuing the sentence. Attorney Jason Lusak says they aren't done fighting the case.
6: We look forward to appealing this case to the Seventh Circuit. We look forward to presenting the arguments that we think were right all along, and we think that at the end of the day, I think the appellate process will play out and we will be successful, and we look forward to doing that.
5: Hannah Dugan resigned her Milwaukee County Circuit judgeship after her obstruction. That was amid threats of impeachment from Republican lawmakers. She faced up to 5 years in prison, but the judge said what she did was a momentary deviation from a life of public service. I'm Haya Panjwani.
0: A parasitic infection has struck several Midwest states. Correspondent Ed Donahue reports the cause of the outbreak is under investigation.
7: Cases of cyclospora have topped 1,000 in Michigan and Ohio. Cyclospora is a parasite that causes severe diarrhea. It spreads through contaminated food and water, often linked to fresh produce. The largest cyclospora outbreak is in Michigan. Investigations are underway in 28 other states, including Ohio. No deaths have been reported. The CDC says cyclospora is usually not life-threatening and can be treated with antibiotics. Experts say finding the source of the outbreak can be difficult, and it's best cook vegetables. Cyclospora can really stick to some foods, so washing may not eliminate the risk of infection. I'm Ed Donahue.
0: Correspondent Charles de Ledesma reports a woman wanted in connection with a bombing in Monaco has been found dead in Ukraine. Here's more on the story.
8: Ukraine's security service has found the body of Anastasia Berezovska, who had been wanted by Monaco authorities for a bombing targeting business tycoon Vadim Vermolayev. An officer from Ukraine's military intelligence has confessed to killing the woman with a former law enforcement officer's help. He claimed he acted independently without informing superiors. The attack had shocked Monaco, known for its wealthy residents and events like the Formula One Grand Prix. Prince Albert II there calling the blast an odious act and said all public services had been mobilized to ensure security. I'm Charles de Ledesma.
0: The FTC has already banned two so-called AI business opportunity scams, but they say that pitch is only getting more common, as we learn from the new old tech guy, Chuck Palm.
9: If you've spent any time on social media lately, you've seen this guy, confident, standing in front of a Lamborghini that's almost certainly rented, and he's telling you that AI is about to make you rich. $20,000, $50,000, even $100,000 a month, building AI agents for other businesses, without coding, no experience needed, just buy his course. In my 40 years as a new old tech guy, I'm going to tell you something that most people won't. This isn't a vibe, and it's not a guess. The federal government has actually gone after this by name. The FTC is running something called Operation AI Comply, and they've shut down real operations for exactly this. A company called Air AI banned from marketing business opportunities after regulators said that its earnings claims didn't hold up. Another one, running under the names Passive Scaling and later called FBA Machine, are accused of costing consumers over $15 million with their AI income promises that never materialized. I'm not being skeptical. That's court record. AI is real and it's useful. That's not in question. What is anybody promising you a guaranteed number with no proof? If you run AI agents in your company like I do, check their work like any employee. It either holds up or it doesn't. 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I'm Chuck Palm.
0: European politicians want FIFA to investigate the circumstances around the reversal of a red card for Team USA's star player ahead of their Monday game against Belgium. Correspondent Jennifer King has details.
10: At least 35 European lawmakers are calling for an investigation of FIFA President Gianni Infantino over concerns about his involvement in the suspension of a red card against U.S. striker Fuller and Balogun. FIFA lifted his suspension for Monday's U.S.-Belgium match after President Donald Trump intervened, although the U.S. lost 4-1 anyway.
11: I related just that feel. I didn't tell him what to do. I can't tell him what to do, but... And I don't believe he made the decision. I think it was a committee that made the decision.
10: In a statement, European Parliament lawmakers Barry Andrews, Laura Walters, and others said the decision to change the rules mid-tournament is a disgrace and a perversion of justice. They're asking EU national football associations to press FIFA's ethics committee to find out more. FIFA has said it was the decision of a disciplinary committee. I'm Jennifer King.
0: Sports on America in the Morning is sponsored by Robinhood. Your money, your move. Here's Robert Workman.
12: Baseball Wednesday, a near no-no by the Bay. Dylan Cease took a no-hitter into the ninth inning as the Blue Jays romped over the Giants 10-0. Elliot Ramos led off the ninth with a single to break it up. Cease had 11 strikeouts. He leads the American League with 148. Kazuma Okamoto's first inning grand slam gave him quite a cushion. Pittsburgh starter Jared Jones set down the first 18 batters he faced. But after only being off the injured list for a couple of months, he was pulled by manager Don Kelly. Former Pirate Joey Bart then hit a two-run homer in the eighth, and the Braves blanked the Bucks 3-0. Five Atlanta pitchers allowed just four singles. Red Sox whitewashed the White Sox 5-0. Jake Bennett and friends scattered four hits.
13: Yeah, no, I mean, it's been great, and it's a huge confidence boost, you know, to know that my stuff plays at this level. You know, just I keep trying to build off of it.
12: Marlins reeled in the Mariners 2-0. Tyler Phillips with a combo five-hitter, and the Rays shut out the Yankees 3-0 behind the six-hit stylings of Shane McClanahan and the Ruse. Cubs hit five home runs, Orioles hit four. Chicago won at 9-7, two of those long balls for Pete Crow Armstrong. Reds hit four home runs in the fourth inning, rolling over the Phillies 11-5. Sal Stewart had one of those four and another besides. Mike Trout returned from the injured list with a two-run dinger, and the Angels routed the Rangers. Nationals nailed the Astros. C.J. Abrams and Luis Garcia Jr. each hit Tater number 20. Wins for the Mets, Cardinals, Twins, Tigers, Padres, and Dodgers. Wimbledon headline, local boy does good. Arthur Ferry, who grew up about a mile from the All England Club and who needed a wild card to make this year's field, earned a spot in the semifinals by blowing past 9-seed Flavio Caboli in straight sets. Ferry is just the fourth wild card to make a Grand Slam semi in the Open era. His reward is a Friday match with 2-seed Alex Zverev, who ousted the last American standing, Taylor Fritz. Women's semifinals today, number 7 American Coco Gauff is the highest remaining seed. And after an off day, World Cup 2026 resumes today with the first quarterfinal match in Foxborough, France versus Morocco, with the other matches set for Friday and Saturday. That's Thursday Sports.
0: Robert Workman with sports. It's 7 till. When we return on America in the Morning, an update on that so-called buckling building in New York City after these messages.
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0: It's 5 till. Welcome back. You're with America in the Morning. In a story we've been following this week, after buckling support columns caused fears of a partial building collapse in New York City, correspondent Julie Walker reports the high-rise has been stabilized.
1: A 37-story building under construction in Manhattan is said to be stable after support columns buckled Tuesday, prompting fears of a partial collapse, forcing evacuations around 42nd Street on the east side. Buildings Commissioner Ahmed Tighani.
2: I can say right now that the building is stable. It has not moved since we started monitoring it.
1: The old Pfizer headquarters is being converted to a residential tower with an addition added on when workers saw columns on 21 buckling.
2: We feel confident in the emergency plan that we have now to make it stable.
1: Drexel University engineering professor Abby Aguirre says they need to find the cause to fix the issues, which include reinforcing the columns.
3: Was it the design engineers, fault? Was it the construction workers? Did they cut something they were not supposed to cut? Did they remove a member they were not supposed to remove?
1: Julie Walker, New York.
0: He's made a list of the Emmy nominees and checked it twice. Here's correspondent Kevin Carr.
4: On Wednesday, the Television Academy announced the nominations for the 78th Primetime Emmy Awards, with HBO Max coming out on top. The medical drama The Pitt received the most nominations with 25, including Best Drama and Best Lead Actor for Noah Wiley. The Pitt hopes to repeat these top-tier awards from last year. Not far behind in nominations was the final season of Hacks with 24, including Best Comedy and Best Lead Actress for Jean Smart. This is a record number of nominations for a single season of a comedy. Apple TV also garnered a slew of nominations, including 19 for its horror comedy Widow's Bay and 18 for its other freshman show, the genre-bending Pluribus. Many popular shows were ineligible for nominations, like HBO Max's hockey romance Heated Rivalry, which was financed by a Canadian company. Others like Cape Fear, House of the Dragon, The Vampire Lestat, Dutton Ranch, and The Bear aired outside of the eligibility window. As in the past, cable and streaming dominated the nominations. HBO Max had 122 total, Netflix had 111, and Apple TV had 87. By contrast, the traditional broadcast networks ABC, CBS, and NBC's nominations each totaled in the 30s. The Emmy Awards will air on September 14th, hosted by Mariska Hargitay. I'm Kevin Carr.
0: America in the Morning for Thursday, July 9th, 2026 is produced by Alexander Hinton. I'm John Trout. This is Westwood One.
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7: To a trickle. I'm Chris Foster, Fox News. Just two now oil tankers are reported to have moved to the Strait of Hormuz today, one of them loaded with Iranian oil, as U.S. airstrikes resume in response to Iran attacking tankers in the strait.
8: Iranian state media reported explosions in southern port cities, explosions in Bashir, home to that massive nuclear power plant complex. Iranian counterstrikes went into Kuwait, Qatar, and Bahrain. Kuwait says they shot down 3 ballistic missiles, a cruise missile, and 10 drones. For the first time now, Iran has fired into Jordan. The U.S. embassy staff was ordered to shelter in place. Jordanians now say they've intercepted some 8 missiles that were fired into Jordan. No injuries from that. Now, this follows a night in which the U.S. fired on some 90 targets that were hit in Iran last night. That's an increase from 80 the night before. Airport runways, missile launchers were among the targets, and we know that a railroad bridge was hit.
7: Fox's Mike Tobin. President Trump's back at the White House after a 2-day NATO summit in Turkey. He flew there on the new Air Force One donated by the Qatari government. He left on one of the old ones.
9: He said the new aircraft was being sent to the UK to stop at military bases so the soldiers could see it before switching back to it in England, telling reporters they were, quote, on a dangerous plane due to the threat from Iran.
10: I'm number one on their list before you. But if I go, you go. Right?
11: But was there a specific
10: perhaps someday you want to change professions.
9: The New York Times reports that the Secret Service is said to have asked the president not to use the new jet, fueling questions about the retrofitting of safety measures on it. Tanya J. Powers, Fox News.
7: A man accused of deliberately damaging the D.C. Lincoln Memorial Reflecting Pool pleads not guilty to a charge of felony property destruction. David Hearn's supporters there outside the courthouse is accused of causing more than $1,000 in damage by ripping newly installed blue sealant. He says all he did was touch a chunk that was already peeling. He's 67 years old, a canoe racer in 3 Summer Olympics. I'm Chris Foster, Fox News.
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7: A hearing resumes next hour to decide if there's enough evidence to try Charlie Kirk assassination suspect Tyler Robinson for murder in Utah. Prosecutors today will play video of investigators interviewing Robinson's ex-roommate and romantic partner. Oil prices are about the same as yesterday when there was a spike due to the resumption of strikes in Iran and President Trump saying he thinks a ceasefire is over. Jet fuel spiked too, and fares have already been staying high even after fuel prices went down.
17: Jet fuel prices are significantly down from their April peak, but they jumped 20 cents per gallon, or about 10%, from Tuesday to Wednesday, and that's leading to concerns that airfare could remain high. U.S. airlines spent around $6.7 billion on jet fuel in May. That's about 84% more than May of last year. At the same time, airfare rose a lot, but not nearly as much as the increase in jet fuel costs. Airlines have been trying to offset the jet fuel costs in other ways, like cutting routes, retiring less fuel-efficient planes, and increasing checked bag fees.
7: Fox business correspondent Grady Trimble at Chicago's O'Hare Airport. It's down to 8 teams in the World Cup soccer tournament. It'll be 7 after today.
18: The quarterfinals begin today at 4 p.m. Eastern on Fox as France takes on Morocco. The 2018 champs looking to get back to the semis. Kylian Mbappe has 7 goals in this World Cup so far. Friday at 3 p.m. Eastern, Spain faces Belgium. Belgium eliminated the United States, but will go toe-to-toe with a Spanish team that has not conceded a goal so far. Then a doubleheader on Saturday at 5 p.m. Eastern, England squares off with Norway. Erling Haaland has led Norway with 7 goals, but England's Harry Kane is right behind him with 6. And at 9 p.m. Eastern, Argentina faces Switzerland. Lionel Messi has 8 goals so far for the defending champions. Tony Genualdo, Fox News.
7: On Wall Street, the Dow's up 62, the Nasdaq's up 172. I'm Chris Foster, Fox News.
11: We're your community information station, KOZI. Good morning to you. I'm Nick Scott in the newsroom. Today we take a closer look into the property and agricultural damage caused by the Douglas County wildfire. We'll take you on a word's-eye view of the Chelan Hills fire with a Mountain Springs Road resident.
19: This is insane. I've never lived through anything like this.
11: And the mayor of Chelan says the city is ready to help. A look at sports, a check on your weather forecast, agricultural news, and a health report coming up on KOZI.
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11: In the KOZI newsroom, I'm Nick Scott. The latest damage assessment, 25 structures damaged by the Chelan Hills fire, 19 total losses to date. Fire has claimed one life and millions of dollars in overall damage.
24: Bordering up into the standing wheat crops at the top of the breaks. I mean, with harvest not that far from beginning on the plateau, and obviously there's probably some wheat impacted as a result when it crested the top of the hill.
11: That's Douglas County Sheriff Tyler Cale. Governor Bob Ferguson reflected on a wildfire briefing that he received in Chelan on Tuesday.
25: I just really appreciate the first responders who have done so much to minimize, to the extent possible, the impacts, and the volunteers and everybody who's been involved on dealing with this. Also, the coordination between different agencies has been strong. I was here with our local elected officials as well, and we're staying in communication, doing everything we can to help out folks who've been impacted.
11: We received a firsthand account of the Chelan Hills burn. Becoming surrounded by smoke and burning grass, brush, and timber was Mountain Springs Road resident Chris Erner. He offered a word's-eye view when he returned to his charred property after evacuating.
19: This is crazy. I'm pulling up to our road. There's no houses. They're all gone. All of our neighbors' houses are gone.
11: Upon returning, Erner got out of his truck to survey the blackened landscape.
19: I don't know how our place made it. I set up like a $10 sprinkler in front of our house, and it's the only place that didn't get burnt, and it didn't allow our house to burn down. I think only like 4 or 5 houses made it. I mean, every property I go to, there's no house. It's gone. I just can't believe this. Remember that beautiful view we used to have? Everything was lush. Everything's black.
11: The words of Mountain Springs Road resident Chris Erner. A full-scale effort resumed yesterday on-the-ground impacts.
24: We're still moving forward with more of the assessment and the recovery stage, deploying two different teams onto the known parcels and addresses in the McNeil Canyon area to start with. And we're going to be checking those parcels individually with those teams just to give them another check to ensure that we don't have any other unaccounted for victims as a result of this incident. We've got resources coming in from around the state and locally. We'll be using some of the state mobilization resources to put those two teams together and to conduct those checks.
11: Firefighting and investigative support was requested by local officials to the governor and state lands commissioner on their visit here. When a disaster like this strikes, we all recognize we're all one big community. And yesterday, Chelan Mayor Aaron McCardle offered encouraging words in response to the Chelan Hills fire.
0: You know, a lot of the folks that were impacted in that fire view Chelan. I mean, that's where people own businesses. Right. Mm-hmm. That's where people work. That's where people go to the hospital. So it's a very close neighborhood, and a lot of people that we all know were impacted by the fire. So we're working around, like, what can we offer for support services?
11: That's Chelan Mayor Aaron McCardle. It's official. Chelan County has purchased 18 acres in Plain to be preserved as a community park. Chelan County has agreed to pay a Plain resident $1.2 million for the land. The county is using a combination of $600,000 in hotel-motel tax revenues paid by visitors here and $600,000 in state sales tax revenues that it receives to pay for the property purchase. Commissioner Sean Smith.
1: We are a community. Come visit us. Come spend your dollars here. Come stay with us, recreate with us, and hopefully bring some pressure off the other parts of the county that are just getting crushed by the tourism impact. So it's going to be a year-round amenity. We envision another group coming in for the stewardship of it, a volunteer group, and then, of course, the build-out is going to start with things that the community is asking for, whether it be a jungle gym, whether it be a walking path or an ADA path, for everyone to be able to access the outdoors.
11: The site is located along State Hall Road. Former private property has been traditionally used for winter recreation with ski trails maintained by the nonprofit group Plain Valley Ski Trail. State Senate Republicans are demanding an emergency legislative session to slash the state's sky-high gas prices.
2: Senator Jeff Wilson says families shouldn't have to choose between buying groceries and filling their tanks.
3: These are really tough times for just about everybody in the state of Washington when it comes to providing for their families and just getting around with their day-to-day lives.
2: The Longview Republican and many of his Senate colleagues are calling on Governor Ferguson to bring legislators back to Olympia for a special session.
3: So that we can actually take some action. Let's consider doing the right thing on behalf of everybody. Let's go back to work for a little bit and give some economic relief.
2: Wilson says state policies have pushed pump prices $1.25 over the national average.
11: The state schools office is proposing a statewide course for all graduating seniors. The year-long curriculum would combine the state's existing semester-long civics requirement with another in financial literacy. Students would also be required to know how to build a resume, register to vote, apply for a job, college, or the military, and to apply for financial aid. The State Board of Education is considering updates to graduation requirements. The King County Prosecuting Attorney's Office is charging organized retail theft cases daily, but said it needs significantly more staff and funding to keep pace. Patrick Hines, the chief of the office's Retail Crimes and Wage Theft Division, framed the gap in funding as a public safety crisis. For the first time, three Washington state local governments will need the state's okay before implementing new voting policies due to their histories of diluting the power of Latino voters. Yakima County and the cities of Yakima and Pasco won't be able to change election and voting rules without approval from the state attorney general through a process called preclearance under the state's Voting Rights Act. Democratic state lawmakers added the mandate this year over Republican objections after U.S. Supreme Court rulings substantially weakened the federal version. Yakima Mayor Matt Brown is frustrated with the new state oversight. He said, it's another example of Olympia creating costly, unnecessary mandates for local governments while centralizing more power in the Attorney General. The mayor added that the new state law raises serious constitutional concerns. As temperatures rise across the inland northwest, Meals on Wheels in Spokane is stepping up efforts to keep local seniors safe and comfortable through its annual fan drive. The organization says 400 fans already have been requested. That number is expected to rise as the region braces for hotter weather coming up. An innovative wildfire protections are going on. A field on Five Mile Prairie north of Spokane is getting a fresh trim thanks to a herd of goats. These aren't your typical goats, though. They're fire risk abatement goats owned by the company JJ Goat Service. The goats are brought in to eat weeds and brush that could easily become fire fuel. The goats will even take care of noxious weeds. Stay connected on air, on Facebook, and at KOZI.com. I'm Nick Scott, KOZI News.
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8: From the Ag Information Network, I'm Bob Larson with today's Fruit Grower Report. Well, rather than just complaining about drought conditions and potential water shortages for farmers, the State Department of Ecology has launched Washington's Water Future.

0: plan to solicit ideas for policy that could stretch water supplies for future needs. Washington State Tree Fruit Association President John Devaney says it's time we realize that things are changing.
1: Just recognizing that it's not a short-term problem that will go away and go back to normal necessarily. After 4 years of water flow management issues resulting in declared drought, it is definitely time to start thinking about adapting to what the weather pattern is now.
0: This new plan, Devaney says, might bring some solutions.
1: We're going to have a chance as ag and as other stakeholders around the state to give input on what kinds of investments and changes might be necessary to make our water management and irrigation systems more resilient.
0: I asked Devaney if there's any talk of adding more reservoirs.
1: The fact that ecology and the governor's office are pointing to that Yakima Basin Integrated Plan as a model for these kinds of discussions statewide, to me indicates that additional investment in storage is definitely under consideration.
0: That, Devaney says, could be very good for growers.
1: Obviously, we are very interested in making sure that the supplies are dependable for agriculture, but those investments tend to have system-wide benefits too.
0: Meetings with stakeholders are planned for this summer.
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5: KOZI weather for North Central Washington. Clear skies and sunshine today and tomorrow. We'll have daytime highs in the low 80s to low 90s, overnight lows 50s and 60s. The extended forecast calls for clear skies and sunshine right through the weekend. That's a look at your weather. Stay with us for all the latest right here on KOZI.
6: Welcome to the Line on Agriculture Report. This is Lori Boyer for the Ag Information Network. Producer sentiment slipped again in June as the Purdue University CME Group Ag Economy Barometer fell 6 points to 113. The current conditions index dropped to 102, its lowest reading in a year and a half, and the future expectations index slid 7 points. High input costs remain the top concern for 47% of farmers, followed by low commodity prices at 23%. 42% of those said rising costs are limiting any financial improvement this year. Only 12% of producers reported being better off financially than a year ago, and 22% expect conditions to improve over the next 12 months. Cattle groups are pushing back against the U.S. Trade Representative after it signaled it would exempt Brazilian beef from proposed Section 301 tariffs. The tariffs tied to forced labor allegations include a 25% list affecting many countries. Brazil also faces concerns over illegal deforestation. Corn and ethanol groups support tariffs, while seed and feedstock industries seek exemptions. Brazilian officials warn broad sanctions could hurt U.S. consumers. Texas Agriculture Commissioner Sid Miller is urging the Food and Drug Administration to authorize ivermectin in livestock feed as the new world screwworm spreads across Texas. He says feed-based treatment would let producers protect whole herds and help to reach free-ranging wildlife. I'm Lori Boyer for the Ag Information Network.
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3: For the last 40 years, the Ag Information Network has been the source of news for farmers and ranchers. Yet we have never seen such an assault on farming and our food supply as we do today. From fuel to fertilizer, farmers are facing unprecedented economic challenges. This is why agriculture news that farmers receive comes from the Ag Information Network, reaching coast to coast. 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
4: I'm Susan Lee, and this is the Fox Business Report.
5: Stocks open mixed. Investors appear to be mostly shaking off the latest developments in the U.S.-Iran conflict. Brent crude is little changed from yesterday at $78 a barrel. West Texas Intermediate at $73. The latest reading on the job market suggests little change. The number of new claims for unemployment benefits declined by 2,000 to 215,000. PepsiCo's recent quarter was mixed. It was selling more zero-sugar beverages outside the U.S., and in the U.S., it lowered snack prices to attract customers on tight budgets. PepsiCo shares down nearly 5%. Chip stocks opened mixed. NVIDIA opened narrowly lower, but Micron Technology is up more than 6% after revealing plans for more U.S. manufacturing. That's your Fox Business Report. I'm Jenny Coselda. 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
8: In the KOZI newsroom, I'm Nick Scott. The Chelan Hills fire continues to smolder, close to 10,000 acres charred. The fire has claimed one life to date and millions of dollars in home and structural damage.
9: We did start receiving some confirmed structural numbers. We were at 25 confirmed primary structural locations that were impacted from the fire. And out of that 25, 19 of those structures and residences were total losses.
8: That's Douglas County Sheriff Tyler Cale. Governor Bob Ferguson reflected on a wildfire briefing that he received in Chelan on Tuesday.
10: And just really appreciate the first responders who have done so much to minimize, to the extent possible, the impacts, and the volunteers and everybody who's been involved on dealing with this. Also, the coordination between different agencies has been strong. I was here with our local elected officials as well, and we're staying in communication, doing everything we can to help out folks who have been impacted.
8: A firsthand account was offered to us by Mountain Springs Road resident Chris Erner. He became surrounded by smoke and burning grass, brush, and timber on his property.
11: This is insane. I've never lived through anything like this. This is horrible. Looks like our neighbor, his house made it. They've been building their house. I cannot believe a fresh built house with no siding or roof on it made it. This is awesome. I can't believe what I'm seeing right now. Our house and our shop is standing. I cannot believe it's there. I don't know how our place made it. I set up like a $10 sprinkler in front of our house, and it's the only place that didn't get burnt, and it didn't allow our house to burn down. This is crazy.
8: Erner got out of his truck to survey the blackened landscape and gave us a 360-degree view around his home.
11: We're at our neighbor's farm. It's all gone. There's animals here. There's goats. We're gonna do our best before we even get up to our place to get these animals in our camp trailer. I took all the mattresses out, and this is a goat trailer now. Come on, guys. We're gonna try to go down and get
1: the others

0: There's a mama with three babies, if I'm thinking right.
1: Seeing what's unimaginable and then jumping in to help his neighbor's farm animals, the raw words of Mountain Springs Road resident Chris Erner. A full-scale effort resumed yesterday on-the-ground impacts.
2: We're still moving forward with more of the assessment and the recovery stage, deploying two different teams onto the known parcels and addresses in the McNeil Canyon area to start with. And we're going to be checking those parcels individually with those teams just to give them another check to ensure that we don't have any other unaccounted for victims as a result of this incident. We've got resources coming in from around the state and locally. We'll be using some of the state mobilization resources to put those two teams together and to conduct those checks.
1: Firefighting and investigative support was requested by local officials to the governor and state lands commissioner on their visit here. When a disaster like this strikes, we all recognize we're all one big community. And yesterday, Chelan Mayor Aaron McCardle offered encouraging words in response to the Chelan Hills fire.
3: You know, a lot of the folks that were impacted in that fire view Chelan. I mean, like, that's where people own businesses. Right. Mm-hmm. That's where people work. That's where people go to the hospital. So it's a very close neighborhood, and a lot of people that we all know were impacted by the fire. So we're working around, like, what can we offer for support services?
1: That's Chelan Mayor Aaron McCardle. It's official. Chelan County has purchased 18 acres in Plain to be preserved as a community park. Chelan County has agreed to pay a Plain resident $1.2 million for the land. The county is using a combination of $600,000 in hotel-motel tax revenues paid by visitors here and $600,000 in state sales tax revenues that it receives to pay for the property purchase. Commissioner Sean Smith.
4: We are a community. Come visit us. Come spend your dollars here. Come stay with us, recreate with us, and hopefully bring some pressure off the other parts of the county that are just getting crushed by the tourism impact. So it's going to be a year-round amenity. We envision another group coming in for the stewardship of it, a volunteer group, and then, of course, the build-out is going to start with things that the community is asking for, whether it be a jungle gym, whether it be a walking path or an ADA path, for everyone to be able to access the outdoors.
1: The site is located along State Hall Road. Former private property has been traditionally used for winter recreation with ski trails maintained by the nonprofit group Plain Valley Ski Trail. The state schools office is proposing a statewide course for all graduating seniors. The year-long curriculum would combine the state's existing semester-long civics requirement with another in financial literacy. Students would also be required to know how to build a resume, register to vote, apply for a job, college, or the military, and to apply for financial aid. The State Board of Education is considering updates to graduation requirements. For the first time, three Washington State local governments will need the state's okay before implementing new voting policies due to their histories of diluting the power of Latino voters. Yakima County and the cities of Yakima and Pasco won't be able to change election and voting rules without approval from the state attorney general through a process called preclearance under the state's Voting Rights Act. Democratic state lawmakers added the mandate this year over Republican objections after U.S. Supreme Court rulings substantially weakened the federal version. Yakima Mayor Matt Brown is frustrated with the new state oversight. He said, "It's another example of Olympia creating costly, unnecessary mandates for local governments while centralizing more power in the Attorney General." The mayor added that the new state law raises serious constitutional concerns. State Senate Republicans are demanding an emergency legislative session to slash the state's sky-high gas prices.
5: Senator Jeff Wilson says families shouldn't have to choose between buying groceries and filling their tanks.
6: These are really tough times for just about everybody in the state of Washington when it comes to providing for their families and just getting around with their day-to-day lives.
5: The Longview Republican and many of his Senate colleagues are calling on Governor Ferguson to bring legislators back to Olympia for a special session.
6: So that we can actually take some action. Let's consider doing the right thing on behalf of everybody. Let's go back to work for a little bit and give some economic relief.
5: Wilson says state policies have pushed pump prices $1.25 over the national average.
1: King County Prosecuting Attorney's Office is charging organized retail theft cases daily, but said it needs significantly more staff and funding to keep pace with the volume of crimes driving stores out of business. Commercial burglaries, felony thefts, and organized retail crime rings that repeatedly target the same businesses. Patrick Hines, the chief of the office's Retail Crimes and Wage Theft Division, framed the gap in funding as a public safety crisis. As temperatures rise across the inland northwest, Meals on Wheels in Spokane is stepping up efforts to keep local seniors safe and comfortable through its annual fan drive. The organization says 400 fans already have been requested. That number is expected to rise as the region braces for hotter weather coming up. And innovative wildfire protections are going on. A field on Five Mile Prairie north of Spokane is getting a fresh trim thanks to a herd of goats. These aren't your typical goats, though. They're fire risk abatement goats owned by the company JJ Goat Service. The goats are brought in to eat weeds and brush that could easily become fire fuel. The goats will even take care of noxious weeds. Stay connected on air, on Facebook, and at KOZI.com. I'm Nick Scott, KOZI News.
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10: From the KOZI Sports Desk, I'm Rye Curley with your Thursday update. Well, it was a sleepy and sloppy game from the Mariners last night. Game 2 versus the Marlins in South Beach yielded a disappointing 2-0 result. Mariners have dropped the first two games of the series. Scoring began in the bottom of the second when Marlins left fielder Kyle Stowers launched a home run to center field. One inning later, Xavier Edwards, the Marlins' second baseman, well, he would triple on a line drive to right field. That scored Otto Lopez to give the Marlins a 2-0 lead. Later down the line, Mariners would threaten in the fourth and fifth inning, but a comeback was not in the cards yesterday afternoon. Again, 2-0 the final, and you gotta tip your cap to George Kirby. He got the start yesterday for the M's, and he grinded his way through six innings, giving up eight hits and one home run, but just two runs on the game. The Julio Rodriguez-less Mariners are struggling to find a consistent offensive spark. Two steps forward, one step back has been the motto throughout the first half of this season. This loss drops the Mariners to 47-46 on the year. Believe it or not, that is still good for first place in the AL West as the Rangers lost last night and trail by a half game in the division. We will attempt to avoid a very embarrassing sweep this afternoon at 3:40. Mariners and the Marlins, you can listen to that game and every game on our sister station, KOZI AM 1230. In local baseball, well, here's a team that never loses. The Wenatchee Apple Sox dominate again last night, defeating the Port Angeles Lefties 10-3. Keep in mind, that's off the heels of their 20-1 victory on Tuesday. Wenatchee shortstop Bryce Hampton was the leading contributor for the Apple Sox last night. Two hits and three RBIs to power Wenatchee across the finish line. Apple Sox win. They're now 23-9 on the season. Of course, that is good for first place in the West Coast League North standings. And lastly, after a break in the World Cup action, soccer returns today. It's France and Morocco at 1 o'clock in the quarterfinals. All World Cup games can be watched on Fox. That's your Thursday sports. I'm Rye, the sports guy for KOZI.
11: 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Cortisol is often called the stress hormone, but it's actually essential for life. It helps to regulate blood pressure, blood sugar, metabolism, inflammation, and the body's sleep-wake cycle. In the morning, cortisol naturally rises to help you wake up and feel alert. At night, it should fall so that your body can rest. Problems arise when cortisol stays elevated for long periods due to chronic stress, poor sleep, overtraining, or ongoing illness. Persistently high cortisol can contribute to weight gain, especially around the abdomen, elevated blood sugar, high blood pressure, and difficulty sleeping. On the flip side, extremely low cortisol, which is rare, can also cause fatigue and weakness. Supporting healthy cortisol rhythms means prioritizing sleep, managing stress, getting regular physical activity, and maintaining consistent daily routines. The takeaway here? Cortisol isn't the villain. It's a powerful tool. The goal isn't to eliminate it, but to keep it working in rhythm with your body's natural clock. That's your health report from Lake Chelan Health on KOZI. I'm Layla. Stay well.
12: KOZI weather for North Central Washington. Clear skies and sunshine today and tomorrow. We'll have daytime highs in the low 80s to low 90s, overnight lows 50s and 60s. The extended forecast calls for clear skies and sunshine right through the weekend. That's a look at your weather. Stay with us for all the latest right here on KOZI.
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don't need Kokomo. We got it all going on right here. The Beach Boys on KOZI 749 weather-wise. Looking good today. Yeah, we've got more sunshine in the forecast right through the weekend. Clear skies, sunshine, a high today around 92 already. 72 downtown Chelan at KOZI. Well, if you plan on heading up lake, the Lake Chelan Mid-Lake weather conditions reporting blue skies with auto-cumulus clouds. A few clouds up there. Downlake winds 12 to 16 miles an hour, white caps and 2 foot waves. Yikes. 67 at the Llama Ranch. Shout out to Jim and Sarah for that at the Llama Ranch. It's always great to get that report. 749 now at KOZI.

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2: Show the proof. I'm Chris Foster, Fox News. Charlie Kirk's widow, Erica, is asking a judge to make public evidence presented at this week's hearing to determine whether Tyler Robinson will be tried for her husband's murder. She says she and Charlie's parents in the courtroom are prevented from seeing everything. And that hearing's resuming now, and the court will hear on tape from Robinson's former roommate and romantic partner, Lance Twiggs.
3: The prosecution plans to play a pre-recorded law enforcement interview with Twiggs, offered in place of Twiggs appearing in person at this preliminary hearing. Yesterday in court, the defense asked for large chunks of the Twiggs interview to be redacted, and Judge Graff agreed. The defense argues if all of the Twiggs video is played, it will impact Robinson's right to a fair trial.
2: Fox's Matt Finn in Provo, Utah. With airstrikes resuming in Iran, Iran's military is back to launching attacks at neighbors hosting U.S. troops, Bahrain, Kuwait, Qatar, and Jordan.
4: Hostile aircraft have entered Jordanian airspace. The Jordanians say they shot down some 8 missiles. U.S. Embassy staff there was ordered to shelter in place. No injuries. The U.S. hit multiple targets, including bridges on rail lines that the U.S. says were used by Iran to transport weapons. U.S. Central Command says some 90 different targets were taken out in Iran last night. 80 were hit the night before. Now, Iranian state media reported explosions in southern port cities. Explosions in Bashir, home to that massive nuclear power plant complex. The U.S. says the targets were on the coast. The power plant was not hit.
2: Fox's Mike Tobin. Home sales are down. They're more expensive than ever.
5: The National Association of Realtors says existing home sales declined last month, down 2.4%. Home prices rose to a record, and mortgage rates were higher. The U.S. median sales price rose in June to $440,600.
2: Fox's Jenny Casola. Palm Beach International Airport in Florida becomes Donald J. Trump International Airport today, with the FAA transitioning the identifier code from PBI to DJT. 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
2: Democrats in Maine wait to find out who their new Senate candidate is.
11: Shortly after Maine Democratic Senate candidate Graham Plattner's campaign suspension, several potential candidates expressed an interest in the race, including a former congressional staffer, former gubernatorial candidate, and the director of the Maine CDC. Plattner's announcement came after intense party pressure when rape allegations against him surfaced. Following an emergency Wednesday night meeting, state Democratic Party leaders said they voted to hold a special 600-person nominating convention to fill the vacancy. Maine law dictates a July 27th deadline to replace Plattner on the ballot. The Maine Senate race is closely watched as the Democratic candidate will face incumbent Republican Senator Susan Collins. Tanya J. Powers, Fox News.
2: There's only one candidate to be the next British Prime Minister. Andy Burnham's the only person nominated to replace Keir Starmer as leader of the ruling Labour Party and the nation. Starmer's resigning under pressure from members of his party. Burnham, the former Manchester mayor, is expected to take over in about a week and a half. A manhunt after 2 murders in Washington state is over.
12: A person of interest on the run after a double homicide in Washington state is dead, shot and killed in Seaside, Oregon by police who've not yet released what led to the police shooting, which remains under investigation. 24-year-old Hayes McLeod, who police believe to be armed and dangerous, was suspected of being linked to 2 murders early Wednesday. The first, a 35-year-old man inside a home in Puyallup, Washington. The second victim, found a short while later in Tacoma, he had multiple gunshot wounds and was pronounced dead at the scene. Investigators don't have a motive, but say the murders appear targeted and involve members of the same family. Lillian Wu, Fox News.
2: Now it's that the U.S. soccer star Christian Pulisic fractured his right leg during the team's World Cup loss to Belgium. A SpaceX Falcon 9 rocket launched into orbit for the 36th time this morning. The record is 39 by the Space Shuttle Discovery. I'm Chris Foster. This is Fox News.
0: Morning.
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23: Oh, yeah. Oh. Let's go. Showtime on a Thursday. How you doing? Hey, it's me, Jeff Conwell. Thank you so much for listening. Thanks for letting me tag along on this Thursday morning. Lots going on. We are going to check in with the Community Connection. Douglas County Commissioners have sent us Risk Manager Tiana Rowland. We're going to be checking in with her, finding out more information on opportunities to help our friends and families, victims of the Chelan Hills fire. So we'll make that connection coming up. Also, Chelan Basin Conservancy, another community connection on the way this morning. We've got second cup of coffee, the Vibe Sellers question of the day. We're even going to check in with Gork, our virtual sidekick. News that didn't make the news. Yeah, we got lots going on here. So second cup of coffee, did I say that? Yeah, all of your phone calls too. Tons of fun coming your way this morning right here on Community Radio, KOZI.
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23: 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And joining us this morning, Douglas County Records and Risk Manager Tiana Rowland. Good morning.
39: Good morning, Jeff. How are you?
23: I am well. Thank you so much for joining us. So much information to get out there in Douglas County for our friends and family victims of that Chelan Hills fire. What can you tell us?
39: Yeah, thank you so much for having me. You're right. We do have quite a few different resources here at the county that we've centralized on our Chelan Hills Fire website that we've created for folks. So this can give everybody information regarding emergency alerts, how to stay connected as far as the Incident Command Center, and then knowing where the incident map is, as well as different resources within our community, too. We have some information regarding animal resources, shelter, immediate assistance there. So really, it's a central point for folks to go to. People are able to connect either directly through our main website at douglascounty.wat, or they can head over to our social media accounts and either through the Douglas County Sheriff's Office page or the main Douglas County social media sites to find the link to those resources.
0: Okay. And you all are keeping your thumb on the pulse of things going on and updating that regularly.
39: Yes, we are. So we're keeping that as accurate as possible. Different things are changing as the fire response happens. So we want to make sure that we've got a central location for folks to go to and really see what's happening, different resources across the community. So there's Chelan Valley Hope, the Red Cross, other resources that we have here within the county, too.
0: Okay. And I know there are several church groups and that sort of thing rallying, collecting items from their congregations and folks that want to give. So we're putting that out over the air. But folks can just go to DouglasCountyWA.gov, and then there's a tab to click on for those resources from the county?
39: Yes, there is. There's a resource guide that we've developed, too, for folks. So definitely regarding recovering after a fire. So really we want to ensure everybody's going through quite a bit through this process. And, you know, we've got different resources for community as well as resources about what do you do next with your property insurance. I think that's something that's, you know, can be definitely on the back of folks' mind as they're just trying to take care of their basic needs. So with getting, you know, shelter or ensuring that they've got clothing and food, that's definitely those primary needs. But another big piece of it is ensuring that they've got the steps in place for their insurance. So we have a guide. It's called Recovering After a Major Fire. It's a guide for property owners to go through and kind of a step-by-step process of what they need to do, you know, as they're transitioning and needing to reach out to the assessor's office. We're encouraging folks to reach out to them early to let them know the status of their property if they do know. And then also to assist in with the insurance piece of it. A big piece is ensuring that you submit your claim early with your insurance company. A lot of policies have a notification for claims, so we want to ensure that folks know that if they haven't already reached out to their insurance company, to please do so. And that resource guide really does help folks, you know, go through and figure out what all they need to go through and itemize as far as their losses and submit to their insurance company. And it has a direct link to the assessor's assessment of damage form that needs to be completed with the Department of Revenue as well.
0: All right. And has Douglas County been keeping contact with the American Red Cross on services available there?
39: Yes, we are. So right now the shelter is currently on standby, and there's a phone number to reach out to. People are more than welcome to go to and stop by and, you know, get some respite care if they need longer term shelter. They have that available too. Take a break, speak with the Red Cross as far as assistance that they have for folks. And then we're also looking at, you know, some additional community outreach with like I had mentioned before, with Chelan Valley Hope and then other community groups that have really stepped up. I'm so impressed with how amazing our community is of really wrapping around for those folks.
0: Absolutely. Anything else we need to get out there, Tiana?
39: Yeah, just a couple more things really quick as we wrap up. So Douglas County is offering for folks that are impacted by the fire, for animal resources at our fairgrounds, as well as camping for folks. We just ask that you please provide your address and information as you check in with our fairgrounds, so that way they know we're waiving all fees for camping for folks. So if they need that, we have that available. They're welcome to give a call. Again, that resource page has the direct line for folks to reach out to. As well as election is coming up too, I know that's not on the forefront of everybody's mind, but wanted to let everyone know that they are able to contact the auditor's office to receive their ballots. They can either have one printed up in Waterville. The mail is also being held at the Arondo post office box too. So that post office is collecting all of those impacted, their mail there and holding it for them. So just a couple other resources that are available, too, as we start to transition with the fire.
0: Outstanding. Well, and as information becomes available, if you have a need to get out more information to the community, I hope you'll use us as a mouthpiece. We're here to help as well. So don't be afraid to reach back out, and we'll get it out over the airwaves.
39: I greatly appreciate that, Jeff, and we're happy to help our constituents too. Please feel free to call our offices. We can help to try to direct you to what resources you need, and if you have questions regarding, you know, claims, we're not your insurance company, but at the same time, we want to help navigate through that process as we work through cleanup and everything too.
0: Absolutely. Douglas County Records and Risk Manager, Tiana Rowland, thank you so much. We appreciate you being on the air with us.
39: Thank you. I hope you have a wonderful day.
0: You as well. 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It is 8:18 Thursday morning, coming up in mere moments. We're going to make another community connection with the Chelan Basin Conservancy coming up on KOZI.
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0: Sunshine in the forecast today, going for a high of 92. More of the same tomorrow. Right now, 74 downtown Chelan. And Brian Adams, I'm Cozy.

924 Community Radio, KOZI Thursday morning. Time for another Community Connection. Joining us this morning from the Chelan Basin Conservancy, Brian Patterson in the house. And...

0: and maybe a lot of the listeners know, Chelan Basin Conservancy, one of the things that we've been trying to do over the last several years is to preserve as much of the butte as possible for future generations. And so that meshed up really well. And he said, amazingly, Ron has donated all of these paintings. 100% of the net proceeds of the sale of these paintings will go to Chelan Basin Conservancy. So this is a fundraiser.
1: Very, very cool. And there's still several paintings left, Ron?
2: Oh, yeah. There's over 20 paintings left. It's around 30 paintings. We've sold about a third of them.
1: Okay.
2: Something like that.
1: Tell me what your passion is for the Butte.
2: Well, it's just a beautiful butte. I like the shadows, the colors. I like the fact that it's unspoiled and wild and kind of an icon here in the valley. I'm a landscape painter, and I'm just attracted to it.
1: Yeah. Well, you just look at, even out the KOZI windows, it just kind of looks surreal, doesn't it?
2: It holds your attention.
1: It does. Yeah, it's captivating. Very cool. Now, this is all happening at the Vogue, Brian?
0: Correct. So we kicked this off at the grand opening celebration on June 18th, and it was extremely well attended. We actually ended up selling about a third of the paintings there in the hour and a half long, you know, grand opening event. But this will continue down at the Vogue coffee shop through August 1st.
1: Okay. So are you frantically painting more, Ron? Or do we...
2: I wish I was. No, it's kind of a thing that I fit in on the sides. But, I've been painting steady for quite a while.
1: All right.
2: Yeah.
1: And so do you move around and get different perspectives of the Butte, or what's your take?
2: I'll go down to the Chelan Gorge, up to the top, around the backside. There's views from Manson, views from along the river. To me, the Butte is, you know, Chelan River to the Coulee, to the back, you know, down to the river, the whole thing.
1: So you've got different perspectives.
2: Yes. Yeah. Oh, absolutely.
1: Every painting's different and unique.
2: Absolutely, yeah.
1: Right. And how many more are on display right now, Brian? Maybe you mentioned it.
0: Well, so on display, most of them are still there. So the people who have purchased paintings, they're given the option to take them home with them right away or leave them up there. And the majority have said, I'm fine with leaving them up there until the show is over on August 1st. So if you go down there, there will be 30-plus paintings still up on the wall, and about two-thirds of those are still for sale.
1: Okay. Now, if someone comes into the Vogue and they go, wow, I got to have this one, how do they go about acquiring it?
0: Yeah, so very simple. Just approach one of the employees at the Vogue. They know what to do. So there are many options for payment. They will take cash. They'll take a check if you're a local. And then they also have a QR code printed out behind the counter there that a potential purchaser can just take their phone, you know, turn on the camera, scan the QR code. It'll bring you up to a purchase site where you can use a credit card, Apple Pay, PayPal, you know, a variety of electronic payment methods. So very simple.
1: Okay, great. So we want to encourage everybody, stop by the Vogue, check out Ron's work, make a purchase, and help the Chelan Basin Conservancy help preserve the Butte. It's pretty simple that way, huh?
0: Yep.
2: Yeah.
1: All right. Well, thank you so much for your generosity, Ron.
2: Well, thank you.
1: I mean, that's true. It's very nice of you to make this generous offer to the community. And if you want to see and capture the Butte fully preserved, as it is right now, you can do it with Ron's painting. That's great. You could probably take some great photos. And,
0: yes.
1: You're an incredible photographer.
0: But only thing I paint are walls. So.
1: Well, yeah, there you go. All right. Brian and Ron, thank you so much for coming in. Before you go, though, I think I'm going to have you kick off our Vibe Sellers question of the day. Be interesting to get your take on this. What sound do you just dislike? Can't take it?
2: Other people's music.
1: Other people's music. You know, I feel that way, Ron, particularly if I'm at a contractor comes to my neighbor's house and the workers just start playing music. I'm like, why do you think that's okay? I don't get it. It's weird. I'm with you. What do you say, Brian?
0: As far as what I actually experience, I will say gunfire in the middle of the night is a noise that I do not appreciate. And I'm a gun owner. That's all cool, but not in the middle of the night. Thank you.
1: Yeah, it's a little startling. I appreciate that. All right. Brian, Ron, thank you so much. And we're going to continue to send folks over to the Vogue for this terrific event.
2: Thank you.
0: Fantastic.
2: All right.
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1: I knew it. 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
5: 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Gets underway at 4, and why not have a little scoop of ice cream? It's going to be 92. But I got to say, this ramp, it's really nice. They've done a great job. Big improvement at the Manson Grange. And thanks to the team out there doing so many good things. Get all the details at mansongrange.com. Hey, registration is now open for free swim lessons at Manson Bay Park. Free. You gotta like that. 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Coming up this Sunday, a big event at Columbia Grove Covenant Church in East Wenatchee. It's a live concert. It's Glad Song. What's that all about? It's about raising money to help our teachers. Last year, they awarded $68,000 to 248 teachers. How cool is that? Teachers end up paying for stuff out of their pocket, and this just helps out. By the way, admission is by donation. So get down there. Check it out.

0: 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It helps teachers, even out here in Chelan and Manson, all over North Central Washington. So, again, Gladsong, this Sunday, 12 gets underway. 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

0: It's 8:40 at Community Radio KOZI. Jeff Conwell here on your Thursday, and time for a few stories in the news that didn't make the news. How careful are you when you put your sunblock on? You ever cover every inch? Because apparently most of us don't. A recent study had people apply sunscreen to their face. That's one of the primary spots for skin cancer. Then they used a special UV camera to show the spots they missed. The average person missed about 10% of their face. Yeah, there were two specific areas they missed the most. The bridge of your nose. A whopping 77% of the people in the study missed it, and a lot of people also missed the sides of the bridge of their nose. Number two was eyelids. 14% of the people in the study missed them, probably because they didn't want to get sunblock in their eyes. I never put sunblock on my eyelids. It just seems too close to my eyes. I don't know. But here's the deal. Eyelids are where 5 to 10% of all skin cancers happen. So they say it's another place you don't want to miss. What about the places other than your face? The other places often missed are your ears, your scalp, the tops of your toes, the backs of your knees, and your armpits. Who's sunning their armpits? Come on, man. That's crazy. Well, people online are sharing their favorite white people phrases. Yeah. Odds are you probably heard most of these bangers, or maybe you're even guilty of saying some of them yourself. Here's some of them. You and what army? Or how about newsflash, buddy? Or how about get a load of this guy? Or I've had it up to here. You're on thin ice, Buster. Oh yeah, tough guy? Not for crying out loud. You can't just waltz in here. Jeez Louise. And finally, well, look what the cat drug in. There you have it, the top 10 white people phrases. Okay. Have you ever had type 2 fun before? It's where you have fond memories of something that was actually miserable while it was happening. Think a marathon or moving day. Or even something embarrassing that was horrible in the moment, but how it turned out and turned into a great story. Unlike regular fun, type 2 fun isn't exactly enjoyable in the moment. It's the stuff that leaves you sweaty, sore, frustrated, and questioning your life choices. But then after a while, you laugh when you think about it. So next time you're halfway through something difficult and wondering why you agreed to it, just remember, you might be making your favorite story. Check this out. Incredible. Seattle hot dog fans rejoice. You are victorious. A taste test from the New York Times just crowned the Seattle dog as the best regional hot dog in America. Wow. That's crazy. Oh, man. Wow, I didn't see that coming. If you've never had one, check it out. It's loaded with cream cheese, grilled onions, mustard, and if you're feeling adventurous, jalapeno. Celebrity chef Jose Andres was the judge to the competition and called the cream cheese the diplomat of the dog because it brings all those flavors together. The Seattle dog knocked off some heavy hitters, too, including the classic Chicago dog and the famous New York dog, along with regional favorites from Detroit, Cincinnati, Arizona, Kansas City, and West Virginia. Yeah, looks like the next great American debate isn't about ketchup versus mustard. It's whether cream cheese belongs on a hot dog. I've had it. It is so good. Get some cream cheese and put it on your dog. It'll knock your socks off. So good. Speaking of hot dogs, you can add another mustard belt to Joey Chestnut's collection. If you haven't heard, the competition eating legend dominated Nathan's famous 4th of July hot dog eating contest at Coney Island, scarfing down 66 hot dogs and buns in just 10 minutes. That earns him his 18th championship in 21 appearances. He didn't quite top his world record of 76 hot dogs, but he still beat second place by 15. Afterward, Chestnut joked he still had room for more. The rest of us are still trying to recover from eating two at the family barbecue. And there you have it, just a few stories in the news that didn't make the news. It's 8:45 at KOZI. Oh, let's go. It's that cup of coffee time. And lines open for you, 509-682-4033. Well, if you got something for sale, you need to rant or rave, you lost something, give us a holler. We'll help out. If you have anything that you might need, if you are one of those folks affected by the fire, give us a holler. We'll try to get you connected to the resources that we know about. That's for sure. Coming up this morning, we're going to visit with Succession Wines, Lake Interiors. We'll check in with Lake Life Chelan. Also, that Vibe Sellers question of the day. All of your phone calls. We'll check in with Gork, our virtual sidekick. See what the heck's going on there. Tons of fun, I'd say. And kicking it off this morning, as she does every week, from Succession Wines, Erica Lindsay. How are you?
1: Good morning. I'm great. How are you?
0: Well, good. I've been waiting for Reese and Layla to come in. I'm like, are those girls sleeping in?
1: Or? They are. Oh. Oh my gosh. They are fully enjoying summer, which is wonderful, but this is so unlike them. It's the first summer where they've actually slept in.
0: Good for them.
1: Normally they're up early. So,
0: they must be growing.
1: They must be. Yes. Yeah. Last night I asked them, I said, I'm going to the radio. Would you like to come with me? And they said, yes, but, oh, what time do you have to leave? And I said, well, I have to leave by 8:10. And they're like, we haven't been up that early. And I said, I know.
0: That's
1: just
0: hilarious.
1: Checking. So maybe next week. I'll get them. Okay. I'll get them one of these days. They'd be really sad if they missed it.
0: Well,
1: they're all
0: summer. It's fun to be with them.
1: Oh, you're so sweet.
0: Now look at you. You look all sun-kissed.
1: Oh, I think it's the bronzer, but good.
0: Oh.
1: Good. I don't know. I haven't been outside as much as I would like to so far.
0: Okay.
1: But over the 4th of July, we did get to enjoy some outside and pool. And
0: great.
1: That was really nice.
0: It is nice when you can do that.
1: Yes, it is.
0: All right.
1: Feel fortunate.
0: But the team came in last week. And we had a lot of fun.
1: I know. Unfortunately, I was, my dad's been really sick, so I was not able to be here or listen. And I was so bummed because, they always do such a great job.
0: They do.
1: And I was very thankful that they came in.
0: Yeah. Nice. Well, you do have a great team. All right. What's going on at Succession that folks should know about? I know we've got our Succession Sundays.
1: We have our Succession Sundays, our beloved Succession Sundays, every single Sunday from 2 to 5. So we have Chris Land, who is playing this Sunday, and he was actually introduced by us through Elaine Eagle. So we're really excited to have him. It'll be the first time that he's here. Mm-hmm. So we're looking forward to that. On the 19th, we have Megan Johnson. She's always fabulous.
0: Yeah. Mm-hmm.
1: On the 26th, we have Chris Ward, who is just tons of fun. He's surely someone that just makes you get up and dance, and that's always really fun. Like, not only this great music and a great entertainer, but people really feel it. You know, they feel his music. They like to get up and move, and so that's a lot of fun. And then kicking off August 2nd, we have Alvin Little.
0: Nice.
1: Yes. So nice. Mr. Big Sax Daddy. It's always fun to have him as well. And so we just have a really great lineup for, you know, this next 4 weeks, and continue to have a great lineup. Michelle does such a great job of getting everybody set and ready to go. Usually, you know, by the beginning of the year, we have our full Succession Sunday calendar all set and ready to go. So I know that she is working on 2027, which is so weird to even think about.
0: It is. You're the first person to say that.
1: Am I?
0: Yeah, 2027.
1: It's weird.
0: It does. Yeah, it even sounds weird.
1: Yeah, it does. I'm not ready.
0: No.
1: I
0: mean, So I can't deal with that.
1: Where's 26 gone? We still have a lot of time. We still have a lot of time.
0: Do. But about 6 months.
1: If you are a musician, an artist, and you're interested in playing at Succession, you know, again, Michelle's starting to work on that calendar. Mm-hmm. So we always love to have, you know, our the tried and true and the usuals, the regulars that come. We look forward to that. And it's really nice to meet new people too. So if you're interested, email Michelle, Michelle@successionwines.com, or you can always call the tasting room 509-888-7611. Just leave your information and one of our team members will get it to Michelle as well.
0: It's so funny that you brought that up because last week I was telling Talon that he really needed to audition to become resident talent. He needs a residency at six. Be the first artist to have residency at one of our wineries. Stop by and hear Talon anytime.
1: Oh, that would be Succession. Great.
0: Right.
1: Talon, if you're listening, you're going to have an audition this afternoon.
0: And he keeps getting time. I mean, you know, he's popping up places.
1: I know.
0: I mean, we need to nail him down. He needs to be under contract at Succession.
1: I agree. And you know, I don't know what it is. I don't know. Maybe because it's like his home, if he gets a little bit nervous.
0: A little shy.
1: But he does such an amazing job
0: I know.
1: we're always asking him to play more and more. And so he's done, you know, a little bit with some other artists and we're hoping that, you know, maybe there's an opportunity.
0: Well, he told me that his favorite artist is Alan Jackson, that he tries to pattern himself kind of after Alan Jackson, kind of that genre.
1: Okay.
0: So, and he pulls it off.
1: He does an amazing job.
0: I know. I think he's better than he thinks he is, but.
1: Yes.
0: Right?
1: Yeah.
0: Because, you know, he's not like a big ego guy.
1: No.
0: I mean, Talon's a real humble, nice guy.
1: Absolutely.
0: So.
1: Absolutely.
0: Boy's got skills.
1: He does.
0: Yeah.
1: He does. And, you know, I think everyone sees that has heard him play and sing, and you know, he's playing the guitar and singing.
0: Well,
1: multifaceted.
0: He confessed he only knows about 3 songs.
1: Well,
0: so
1: yeah.
0: He said it would be a really short set. That would be really quick. Thanks for coming today, folks. I'm done.
1: Uh-huh.
0: Yeah.
1: Yes, it would change the set. Well, he could maybe open a Succession Sunday,
0: there
1: you know,
0: you
1: do his 3 or 4 songs and then, you know.
0: Yeah, he needs to expand.
1: Yeah.
0: So we'll give him a little time to mature.
1: All right.
0: It's lots of fun. Now, speaking of fun, some of the wines waiting for folks at Succession. We've got the new whites. We've got the rosé. Yes. Come on now.
1: So we have now we've done kind of a soft release of everything.
0: Yeah.
1: But all of the whites, we're holding back our Chardonnay. We still have our current release Chardonnay out there. And it just gets just more beautiful, I think, as it continues to age. It saw a little bit of oak, and it's tasting really nice. So we still have that we are pouring. But in terms of our 2025 harvest, all of that is now released. So we have our Viognier, we have our Albarino. I've got a lot of people that keep calling and asking about that. So really excited that that's out now.
0: Mm-hmm.
1: We have our Rosé, as you mentioned, our Sauve Blanc, our Evolution we brought back this year, which that was always a staple within our program and our lineup. As you know, the name suggests, it has evolved over the years.
0: Mm-hmm.
1: So come out and try that. But yeah, we're really excited just to have that new lineup out.
0: Mm-hmm.
1: Now we're working on new tasting menus, so you might not necessarily see everything on a tasting menu yet.
0: Mm-hmm.
1: I think we're working on updating the board today, I believe, is when that's happening. So that will be there. But if you don't see something on there, we certainly have now released them.
0: Mm-hmm.
1: So hopefully, if for whatever reason it's not offered as part of the tasting, you can ask for it.
0: Yes.
1: Yeah, just say Erica sent you, and the team will be, you know, really, really mad at me for saying that now, broadcasting that on the radio, I'm sure. But we are all about the experience and taking care of our customers. And so we absolutely, like I said, are so excited to have now released that, and we're excited to share it. And I would say, you know, especially that Viognier and the Evolution, and the Albarino, people have been asking. So, and I think people are going to be really excited about the Evolution too. That's not something we've talked a ton about.
0: Yeah.
1: We haven't, like I said, had it up in our program, our lineup since I think 2022 was the last time we had that.
0: Okay.
1: So it's been a while.
0: Yeah.
1: So yeah, come in and taste, check it out. Bye. We're really excited about everything.
0: And those are perfect for the patio. It's
1: going
0: to be hot out, but those can be so refreshing.
1: Yes, they absolutely can. And Talon just did inventory yesterday. I haven't looked at the numbers yet, but I can tell you that we are selling a lot of rosé, as we always are. And I'm not sure what we're down to now at this point, but if you're enjoying that, and I think this is one of the best we've made, come in, grab a bottle, grab a case.
0: Wow. That says a lot.
1: Yes.
0: When you think it's the best, that's very good.
1: Yeah. Well, I like it. You know, kudos to Evan. He's doing an excellent job.
0: Yeah, he's doing a great job. In fact, it was so funny you brought up inventory because Evan reminded Talon that he had to go do inventory. And he didn't seem thrilled.
1: On the radio, he did that?
0: Yeah, on the radio.
1: It was his safe space.
0: Too funny. Yes, that was fun. They're a fun group. That's for sure.
1: They are. They're a great group. A great group. So,
0: what else do we want to get out there?
1: Yeah, well, Erica? You know, really, it's kind of business as usual. You know, I know it's a lot of people when I'm in the tasting room or out and about, you know, a question that I get often is, well, how's the sale going? And I feel really blessed and fortunate that there has been a lot of activity, a lot of very serious activity. But, you know, we are still moving forward as business as usual.
0: Yeah.
1: And, you know, it's really important to me that we're protecting the integrity of the business, of the wine, of the brand, and what we've done for such a long time. And so, you know, in that vein of business as usual, you know, I was just telling Evan, I'm like, we got to start thinking about harvest.
0: Yeah.
1: We got to start thinking about our whites.
0: Right.
1: You know, what do we want to bring in? What does that look like?
0: Mm-hmm.
1: So, you know, that's kind of the next thing because it is July now.
0: Yeah.
1: Creeping up to mid-July.
0: I know, it's nuts.
1: So we will be there pretty soon. You know, it's not uncommon for, you know, late August.
0: I know. It's not
1: harvest to start, especially for our whites.
0: Yeah, so. A lot of folks are saying about 2 weeks ahead of schedule on ripening. So,
1: well, we better really get to it.
0: Yeah, that's exactly. We got to start cleaning.
1: Yeah.
0: You
1: so,
0: know?
1: And on that note, you know, during harvest, we're always looking for some extra help. So if you are somebody that's interested in, you know, learning more, hopefully you have some experience. Of course, we like that. But definitely during harvest, we can always use some extra hands. So if that is something that you're interested in, you can reach out to Eben, just Eben, E-B-E-N, at successionwines.com.
0: Yeah.
1: Or swing by. Give us a call. There's lots of ways to reach us.
0: Yeah.
1: But, you know, I am excited about harvest. You know, we weren't really sure what was going to happen. But again, like, we're just moving forward and we're going to keep doing what we do best.
0: It's fun. I that's the whole thing is the whole cycle is, you know, in the wine world is just fun.
1: It's fun.
0: You know, and it's nice when you get through crush, you get through harvest, you get through crush, you get that wine put down for the winter. And it's kind of like a big sigh of relief.
1: Yes.
0: And
1: then
0: we can take a... You know,
1: you breathe a little bit.
0: You breathe a little bit.
1: Yeah.
0: That's kind of fun.
1: I think that's why it makes the year move so fast because, you know, we all naturally function for the most part, right? On the fiscal year, the calendar year. And then you have these cycles within the wine world.
0: Right.
1: And so you've got these, you know, these two calendars, I guess, so to speak, working next to each other in conjunction with each other.
0: It's
1: and
0: so true.
1: It just kind of makes it fly by even faster than I think it normally would. But yeah, we're looking forward to that and, you know, keeps us busy. The guys are busy right now. I mean, this is kind of a time, there's certain times where there's a little bit of breathing room to your point. This is kind of one of those times, in terms of, you know, the wine, but they're really focused on the grounds right now and it's looking beautiful. So thank you guys. If you're listening, I'm sure they are.
0: Yeah.
1: Thank you. Everything's looking great. You know, we're battling our chillers right now. So
0: it's a hot time of year.
1: Yeah, it's not even that. It's just, I think, you know, they're 7, 8 years old now and they were working just fine. And then, you know, you walk in the next day and you're like, what happened? So, troubleshooting that right now and getting those fixed as quickly as possible.
0: Keeping the AC as on as you can.
1: Yes.
0: Yeah.
1: So
0: keeping it cool.
1: Yep. So tasting room feels great. Mm-hmm. Barrel room feels great. It's just other parts of the cellar that are a little warm. So
0: The challenges.
1: Yes.
0: There we go.
1: It keeps us on our toes always.
0: Man. Well, get out and enjoy the goodness at Succession Wise. You're easy to find. You head right toward Manson.
1: Yep.
0: Just jog off on
1: the Swordout. We're right there.
0: Boom.
1: Right there on the corner.
0: Yep.
1: Come, you know, you can sit inside. We've got all of our umbrellas out. You can sit outside. Especially you get a nice little breeze out there. Look out over the water and the mountains through the vineyard. Enjoy some of our new whites or your favorite reds.
0: Absolutely.
1: Sparkling, you know.
0: Oh, sparkling too. What? See?
1: Yeah.
0: I mean, it just doesn't end.
1: It doesn't end.
0: You gotta make multiple visits.
1: We've got something for everyone, truly.
0: That's right. Succession Wines, and maybe on Sunday you'll hear Talon. You just never know.
1: You never know.
0: You never know.
1: You never know.
0: Mystery guest.
1: Yes.
0: All right. Erica Lindsay, always great to have you in. Oh boy, here we go.
1: Okay.
0: The KOZI Vibe Sellers question of the day. This will be interesting coming from a mom. What sound do you just dislike?
1: Whining.
0: Whining.
1: I can't stand it. That was super easy.
0: Oh, Mom. Do you get a lot of that?
1: Yes.
0: Yeah.
1: Yeah. Yes.
0: Whining. I hadn't thought about whining.
1: Whining. It's constant. It's like anything, you know.
0: Yeah.
1: Can you please unload the dishwasher? Mom, that's so unfair. I did it last time. It should be my sister. No. Come on. Let's all just work together and get it done.
0: That's right. Oh, I didn't think of whining. That's a good one. Perfect mom answer. Yes. I knew you would bring it home. There you go. Erica Lindsay, thank you so much.
1: Thank you.
0: All right, we'll see you soon.
1: Thank you, thank you.
0: And again, get out and enjoy Succession Wines. Yeah, definitely. All those new releases. You gotta like it. 9 o'clock at KOZI. Oh, yeah, it is. 9 o'clock. Gotta get to your phone calls. Line one, thanks for holding.
2: Hello.
0: Hi there. How's it going?
2: It's going fine, Jeff. It's Bill Jarr.
0: Well, of course it's Bill Jarr.
2: Well, it's Friday, and it's less than 15 hours until the poker run.
0: No, it's Thursday, Bill.
2: I know, but the poker run's tomorrow.
0: Oh, that's right.
2: Well, the poker run dinner is tomorrow.
0: Okay, you got me. All right.
2: I haven't finished my coffee. I'm sorry. I need my second cup of coffee.
0: Yes, sir. Come on, man. You're slacking.
2: Okay, all right. So there's 15 hours to get registered.
0: Yes.
2: Get your boat registered. Register for the prime rib dinner tomorrow night.
0: Oh, yeah.
2: Or show up.
0: Uh-huh.
2: We open up at 5 tomorrow.
0: Mm-hmm.
2: And then the run, as you say, is Saturday.
0: Yeah.
2: People gather at the club for breakfast, and the poker run takes off at 10 a.m.
0: That's right. Lots of fun. And by the way,
2: meeting at 9.
0: By the way, Friday night, again tomorrow, Sam Beasley.
2: Yes.
0: He's bringing his A-game.
2: Yes.
0: Prime rib.
2: Yes, we've upgraded dinner tonight for Friday.
0: Yeah.
2: We're doing registration at the clubhouse.
0: Uh-huh.
2: We're doing prime rib at the clubhouse. We're doing the world famous costume contest at the clubhouse.
0: Yeah, it's going to be good. Did you go?
2: Yes.
0: Yes.
2: And we have room for more boats. So
0: if you
2: are here,
0: yeah,
2: and you have your boat, get registered because you can still run the poker run, and we're not going all the way to East Jesus anymore. We're going to 25 Mile Creek is the furthest point up.
0: Okay.
2: And
0: slow and steady is going to get it this year.
2: Well, as you know, it is not, I repeat, not a race.
0: Right.
2: And so the winning hands have to do with the winning hands.
0: Right.
2: And you don't know what those are until you get back and they open up the double envelopes that they're in.
0: And then you're going to announce the winners down at Buddy's on Saturday night?
2: Yes, sir.
0: It's going to be out of control.
2: Yes, sir.
0: Yeah.
2: Yeah, the people that can count are going to figure out the poker hands. Uh-huh. That's not me.
0: Right. Oh, that's
2: hilarious.
0: They
2: let me count the cash one year, and I got it wrong 3 times in a row, so I stopped.
0: Oh, you're too much.
2: That's why when people were sponsors, they said, can I give you the money? I said, please don't give me money. Give me money.
0: Well, good times.
2: Anyway.
0: And by the way, Bill, it's the 25th anniversary of the poker run.
2: Yes, sir.
0: Yeah.
2: Yes, sir. It started out with the people that owned Buddies, and then they turned the boating club got involved a few years later because it got to be too much.
0: Yeah.
2: And now we're still at it.
0: Yeah.
2: And a little change up. The magazine's online and the maps are going to be able to be downloaded, I believe. And, we've got special raffles for the higher level of entrance to the thing. And we've got cool stuff for that. So I collected that from some of our donors around town. We've got the nonprofits inside the building on Friday night. We've got the Coast Guard Auxiliary, I think, and a couple of local nonprofits are going to have benches there to tell you what they do in the area.
0: It's such a great community event, and we appreciate everything our boating club does because you guys raise about, what, $15,000 with this event?
2: Yeah, every year is different.
0: Sure.
2: And every year the costs are different. It's kind of like a business that's run on the fly for 4 months.
0: Sure, yeah, pretty much. Well, thank you.
2: But we do a third of whatever our net is back to the community.
0: So good. Well, yeah. We appreciate it, Bill, and a good reminder. We've been talking about it. We'll keep sending folks out for all the fun and frivolity kicking off tomorrow.
2: Yeah, because I just want to encourage people. You don't have to have a 700-mile-an-hour boat. You
0: right.
2: can, you know, one year or years ago, somebody wanted in a bow rider, and it's and the course that this year is set out very nicely for any kind of a boat, really. You know, it's not far.
0: Right. No, it's going to be a good time.
2: Creek being the furthest up.
0: Right. Well, good reminder, and we'll send folks out for the fun. It's the big poker run coming up this weekend. Thanks, Bill.
2: You're welcome. Take care. Everybody have a great day. I'm glad we didn't have too many fireworks.
0: Right.
2: So I was happy about that.
0: Yes. And me,
2: and
0: me
2: I'm
0: as well.
2: Gun range Tuesday.
0: Okay. Next Tuesday?
2: Yes, sir. This coming Tuesday.
0: Okay. All right. Well, thank you so much, Bill. We appreciate you.
2: All right, buddy. Take care. Everybody have a good day. Enjoy the weather.
0: You too. All right. Thank you. It is 9:04 now at Community Radio KOZI. Let's get to line two. Line two, good morning. Hello there, line two.
3: Hello.
0: Hi. How you doing?
3: This is line two.
0: Yeah, you're line two.
3: I think I'm doing good.
0: Good. What's going on, Dave?
3: Well, you know, I got this motorhome, mm-hmm. and I got a company in Spokane that wants to buy it and resell it.
0: Mm-hmm.
3: So I thought I'd give everybody a chance to buy it at the same cost they want to buy it from me.
0: Oh, good idea.
3: Save the in-between man.
0: Mm-hmm.
3: So this is a 40-foot diesel pusher, two slides. Everything on it works beautifully. I'm going to leave everything in it. So if you bought it today, you could camp in it tonight.
0: Wow. I like that.
3: And I'm going to throw in the tow car.
0: Ooh, tow car.
3: Which is a 09
4: Envoy.
3: Envoy, Chevy Envoy.
0: Very
3: cool. GMC Envoy.
0: That's cool. Envoy. Okay. All right. How much are we asking for it, Dave?
3: Well, I'm going to let it go for $50,000.
0: Wow. Okay. What do you think the actual value is? Any idea?
3: I think the actual value, if this guy buys it mm-hmm. and puts it on his RV lot, I think he's going to sell it for somewhere between 70 and 80.
0: Wow. Okay. And what year is the motorhome?
3: It's a 2008.
0: Okay.
3: Got 70,000 miles.
0: Holy cow. It's brand new.
3: And I mean, it's you know.
4: It has a Meridian.
3: Wow. And, yeah. Mm-hmm. Okay. It's an Atesca Meridian.
0: Atesca Meridian.
3: It's, you know, it's a 2008, but when people look at it, they say, wow.
0: Yeah.
3: You know, and. In some places, if you stay in some RV parks, they won't let you stay there mm-hmm. if you got an RV more than 10 years old.
0: Oh, I know.
3: Unless you send them a picture.
0: Yeah.
3: So I send them a picture, and they'd say, oh, no problem. Come in. This is a nice-looking rig.
0: Outstanding. All right. And expected value somewhere between $70,000 and $80,000, but it can be yours for $50,000. If you check it out, call Dave. What's the best number, Dave?
3: That's 509-881-4044.
4: You didn't even tell him how many miles. Tell him how many miles.
0: Yes, she did. 70,000.
3: Did I?
0: 70,000.
4: Yeah. Oh, okay.
0: Uh-huh.
3: Yeah.
0: Oh, boy.
3: Yeah.
0: It's always helpful when your wife is trying to help, huh, Dave?
3: You know, she is my little helper.
0: Okay. All right. Very good. We're going to get this out there. We're going to get that motorhome out of your hair, okay?
3: Okie doke.
0: All right,
3: I
0: my friend.
3: I need to get rid of it.
0: Okay. Let's get to work on our end. Thank you so much.
3: Thank you.
0: All right. We'll see you. Bye now. It's 9:08 at KOZI. Coming up in mere moments, we're going to visit with our good friends at Lake Interiors. And lines open for you, 509-682-4033.
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0: It's 9:09 at KOZI. Let's see here. Line one. Thanks for holding. Good morning.
7: Yes, Mr. Manley out here in the beautiful town of Manson, and it is beautiful.
0: Yes, indeed. Norm, what's going on?
7: Well, you probably talked about this. I'm sorry I wasn't listening this morning. I was at a coffee thing. Uh-huh. Anyway, today at 4 o'clock down at the Manson Range, they're going to have a ribbon cutting and for the new ADA ramp that's in, and also all the other improvements they made over the last couple of years. And I'm encouraging people to stop down. First of all, this can take part in ribbon cutting, but there'll be refreshments after, and then you can take a tour of the building and see what's going on and maybe even join the Grange. There's really a lot of action going on there.
0: That's a great idea. And by the way, Norm, it's a little bit more than just refreshments at the event. They're going to have an ice cream social,
7: Well, yeah, I don't know if it's going to. I think they've kind of changed the name on it, but there definitely will be some stuff there.
0: Okay.
7: And, but it really is worth coming down. You know, if you haven't been at the Grange for years, which is, of course, it's been there for a long time.
0: Long time.
7: But there's been a lot of improvements, a lot of action, a lot of enthusiasm. And we're just moving forward, and we can always stand some more people like do a little volunteer work.
0: Absolutely. They've done a bang-up job. That new ramp looks phenomenal. The new bathrooms look great, and there's more work to be done. And you got a crack team of folks volunteering to make it happen.
7: It's amazing, yeah. One other thing I just wanted to talk about, because I was just down talking with Todd at Tapped Out Sports. The Manson became a Purple Heart community on April 20th, and we're working forward towards having our first event on August 7th, Purple Heart Day.
0: Yeah.
7: And sometime next week, we're going to go down and put up our first Purple Heart sign at Todd's building there. And they have other ones coming. There'll be one up the high school, one down to the chamber, several other places we're going to have signage. But, everything's moving forward to having a nice Purple Heart Day celebration on August 7th, and that will be held at Todd's place, the Tapped Out Sports Bar.
0: All right, and that's at 12 noon, correct?
7: Yeah, 12 noon, probably till 1, and then anybody wants to can go down to Wenatchee at 5. That's the county, the Purple Heart County, Chelan, is. They're having a big event at the convention center, huge event.
0: Excellent.
7: And it's really amazing. I've been to the last two. And they even have food. The nice thing about having it, Todd is going to give a 30% discount to all veterans and their families that come by.
0: How about that? Well done, Todd.
7: Well, Todd, you know, he's a veteran.
0: He is.
7: He was in the Navy. He was air traffic controller, if I remember right.
0: Wow.
7: And he's been very supportive of everything the American Legion tries to do in this community.
0: That's great. All right. Well, Norm, a great report. We'll send folks out for the big event today, and then we've got the Purple Heart event coming up next week. Going to be good.
7: No, for just putting up the first sign. I'll publicize it. So.
0: Okay. Well, you call back, and we'll keep the word out there. Thank you, Norm.
7: You bet.
0: All right, we'll see you. There you go. Wow. Lots going on. 9:12 at KOZI. Waiting patiently from Lake Interiors, it's Don and John. Morning, guys.
8: Hey, good morning.
0: Busy morning. Good to have you guys. I keep thinking about the shades, John. I just can't get them out of my mind because this is the perfect weather conditions to have these blinds protecting you from the wind and from the sun.
8: Yeah, exactly. We've been getting a lot of calls for the MagnaTrack exterior shades recently, so schedule's pretty filled up but we got a few more appointments available that we can get some measures going. You're probably install wise on MagnaTrack, you're looking end of August into September currently.
0: Wow. Okay. Yeah. You're that busy.
8: Yeah.
0: Yeah.
9: Well, it takes about 4 to 6 weeks to get them here and then get on the schedule.
0: Yeah. Okay, that makes sense.
8: But, we can still get them in to enjoy your fall season. Of course, closing in a covered patio, basically get an extended living space all year round. Yeah. If you have any infrared heaters out there, you can lower those down in the fall, keep the space warm. Yeah. Still get to enjoy your patio, still be able to barbecue out there. So,
0: well, some people are making some pretty incredible outdoor living spaces, right? Yeah. I mean, they're getting outdoor TVs. They got, like you say, the heaters. They've got overhead fans. They're just really...
8: I'm seeing outdoor living rooms that are nicer than the standard living rooms. So,
0: that's very cool. You got to like that. Well, that's the great thing about Lake Interiors. You're indoors, you're outdoors. You've got indoor blinds, outdoor blinds. We've got floor coverings. We've got cabinets. We've got all sorts of tile opportunities. Yeah. All of the state-of-the-art flooring that you might be looking for. Right, Don?
8: Yeah.
9: Yeah. Seems like we're getting a new display in every day or every just about every week.
8: Yeah.
9: We're supposed to have our new hardwood display shipping sometime in the next 2 or 3 weeks. So
8: hopefully
9: there'll be more changes as showroom comes.
0: Yeah. Now, last time you were in, you were talking about some purchases that you've made that people, you have in stock flooring that people can come and really you talk about box, stores. You guys are beating their pants off.
9: Well, when we were at our floor covering market back in March, we made several pallet purchases of LVP flooring, some Cortec. Normally the pricing on those are like $5 to $6 a square foot.
8: Some are even closer to $7.
9: Yeah, and we've got it at $3.99 a square foot. We've got one styles at $2.99, and
0: holy
9: then
0: cow.
9: We've got some partial lots, things that are 200, 400 square foot that we've got some special pricing on. So we're just trying to move it out, create new space for all the new stuff that's going to be coming in.
0: Yeah, that's the thing. On the you guys are on the front lines of bringing in the best
9: for the community. And these aren't just cheap flooring like you might get at a box store. I mean, these are top quality 20 mil wear layer products. The everyday pricing, like I say, normally is the $5 to $6 to $7 a square foot stuff.
0: Wow. All right. You're going to find it at Lake Interiors, that's for sure. All right. What about water damage? Still a thing?
8: Still a thing. The crews are heading up the Methow Valley today. They got a large project they're working on up there. So, they're surprisingly, even though we have hot weather, there's still a lot happening right now.
9: Well, with hot weather, that, overextends your air conditioning.
0: Sure.
9: And then people that have a plugged line, they don't realize a drip, drip, drip.
0: Yeah,
9: over a day's period of time can be like 5 gallons of water.
0: I know,
9: and
0: it's
9: then
0: stunning.
9: That, I mean, if they don't catch it, that can cause a water damage problem. Mm-hmm. So we get a lot of those calls when the weather gets hot.
0: Yeah,
9: we first tell them, contact your HVAC technician to come and fix your line and
0: get that
9: make sure you're changing your filters and double checking your lines to make sure they're not plugged.
0: Yeah. But the nice thing about Lake Interiors is your approach to fixing things. You put a team on it. You get the damaged area pulled out, the area dried off, and then you know how to get it put back together at the same time.
8: Yeah, exactly.
0: Yep. Right?
8: One big PSA I'd like to put out there right now for, anybody that's recovering from the fire, if your home was spared, but, you have smoke damage or maybe some damage, a little bit of siding got burnt, even though we don't offer fire restoration services, we do have a couple guys on staff that are trained in that. We just put it out there that make sure that you screen the contractor that you're hiring. If you have smoke damage in your home or if you have retardant on your house that needs to be removed, make sure you're hiring a certified professional that is certified in smoke and fire remediation work.
0: That's a good reminder.
8: Because, especially when it comes to retardant, I can think back to the 2015 fires. There was a lot of companies coming around offering pressure washing services. Well, if you take high pressure wash, it'll actually push the retardant into your siding and it will permanently stain it. There was actually a lot of insurance claims going around from not handling it correctly. So you definitely want to hire the correct professionals to come in and clean that up.
0: Wow. That's a great reminder.
8: Yeah.
0: And it's interesting you brought that up because we did our team here. We made a trip up McNeil Canyon to our tower up there because we were on auxiliary power. It was pretty crazy. But there was a home in particular that had that fire retardant, I mean, they were right in the path of the fire, but they dropped that return, and it went right up and over their house. And it was all over the roof of their house.
9: Yeah.
0: So
9: well,
0: that's...
9: I remember the 2015 fires, and they flew over South Chelan, and several homes got...
0: Yeah.
9: You know, I mean, that's how they stopped the fire.
0: Got to.
9: Yeah. They dropped it right on their roofs and the whole house.
0: Oh, boy. Yeah. So that's a good reminder, John. Yeah. Make sure that they're licensed, bonded, insured, and they're actually professional.
8: Certified in fire and smoke remediation. That's the key, because there's very specialized training that goes involved with that.
0: Boy. All right. That's a good reminder. Now, we should also remind folks that if you're thinking about remodeling, you guys should stop by and see Lake Interiors, because you're really one-stop shopping.
9: Yeah. Yeah, and we've got, you know, we've got several electricians and plumbers that we work with.
0: Mm-hmm.
9: Try to work with the local glass company, you know, and so if someone's doing a bathroom remodel, I mean, typically you're going to have a demolition of the shower. We'll go in and do that. A lot of times it's a good time to replumb it. A lot of people might have copper pipes that they didn't realize of leaking, so it's a good time to switch that out. You know, a lot. Then you're going to have a new shower door 9 out of 10 times. So, you know, we can help arrange all of that.
0: All right.
8: Yep. Yeah. Now's a great time to start looking at materials if you want to get on the list to have it done over the winter. That way, you know, you can enjoy your house for the spring and summer again. Now's the time to start looking at materials, because the winter remodel schedule is starting to fill up. And then, of course, you know, some of the lead times, cabinet lead times are starting to creep up a little bit more. We're in that 6-week mark. So you definitely want to start picking out materials now if you want to look at that, you know, late September, early October start to get it done over the winter.
0: And a reminder that you all will help with the design. If you've got a space that maybe it's a kitchen, it's a bathroom, could be a den or even a closet, you guys can help out with that.
9: Yeah, we're going out to one of the condos tomorrow to look at, you know, people want to get on this schedule. So we're going to look at the job, see what they want. And I told them, you know, probably want to get things ordered by the middle to end of August.
0: Sure.
9: A lot of times, like the condo associations, you can't do any work until after Labor Day or middle September, first of October anyway. So if they want to get on the schedule, a lot of people say, well, we're going to be gone for the winter, you know, and we can stay in contact with them through the whole process.
0: The off season for tourism is kind of a good season for Lake Interiors, isn't it?
9: Well, not only that, but if we do have a cold, freezing winter, mean, it keeps us busy with water restoration.
0: Yeah.
9: Not so much this past winter.
0: Yeah, thankfully.
9: It was probably the mildest winter in 40 years that we've had here.
0: I mean, personally, I loved it. I know the snowmobilers and snow enthusiasts weren't thrilled, but it was just nice to not have things freezing up all the time.
9: Yeah.
0: Very good. What else do we need to get out there today,
9: Well,
0: guys?
9: I wanted to just give a big shout-out. You know, we had a lot of heroes this last weekend.
0: Yeah.
9: You know, the fire department and all the fire personnel that came in, our local fire departments, Chelan, Manson, Aniat. I mean, the PUD, one of our employees lost their house up the canyon this weekend, and they were up there, and the PUD was already setting poles. They did like 180 poles just in like a day.
0: Amazing.
9: You know? So, I mean, you know, there's a lot of heroes. The community that came together, you know, we always say, you know, we live in one of the best countries or the best country in the world. You hear that a lot.
0: Mm-hmm.
9: Well, you know, we live in one of the best communities of the surrounding valley in the world here.
0: Absolutely.
9: And so, you know, just it gives me chills through, you know, that everybody that stepped up to help people out, you know.
0: It's so true. And, you know, you mentioned Douglas County PUD. They told me that we would probably not have power back up there until next week. And no kidding, we went up there with a propane, a ag supply, followed us up. We took them out to the tower to fill our propane tank. And we just completed that, and as we were going back down, the PUD was on their way up, and we had power that afternoon.
8: Yeah. That's awesome.
0: Yeah, amazing.
9: That's just amazing.
0: Yeah, they did a bang-up job.
9: Yeah. So. And, you know, it was neat to just see all the fire vehicles that we had in town and the people that stepped up to, you know, provide water and sandwiches. I mean, it's still ongoing.
0: You bet. And will be for a while.
9: Yeah, it will be for a while. And there's a lot of people out there that, you know, they still need a lot of help. Mm-hmm. You know, they're now, I think the reality is starting to kick in and some of the emotions of,
0: right.
9: you know.
0: Yeah.
9: So,
0: yeah,
9: you know, if you see someone, give them a hug.
0: Absolutely. Now is the time. That's right. Good reminder. All right. Don and John, Lake Interiors. John, get us connected. How do we find you, man?
8: Yeah, we're at 66 Highway 150, Chelan Falls Highway, about quarter mile past Leshwab on the right-hand side. Or if you're coming up from the river, then go up to the top of the hill, and we're up at the top on the left.
0: Okay. And online?
8: Yep, lakeinteriorschelan.com, 509-682-2301.
0: All right.
9: And I also have to give a shout-out to my crew. You know, the gals in the office, everybody at the store, our water crew. I mean, you know, they're all ready to go. They feel the commitment of the community, and mm-hmm. we're out there to help people.
0: Oh, that's great. Lake Interiors, Don and John. Guys, before you go, got to ask you that Vibe Sellers question of the day. What sounds do you dislike?
9: The scratching of a chalkboard.
0: It just bugs
9: just
0: you.
9: Just thinking about it raises my hair.
0: I know, me too. Thanks, Don. What do you say, John?
8: Oh, man.
0: What do you say?
8: I'm trying to think how to say this correct. I would say not in a negative connotation, but like the sound of a fire truck. Because, somebody's not having a good day when you hear that.
0: You know it's not good.
8: Yeah.
0: That's true. I know. Brian Patterson said the sound of a gun going off after midnight.
8: Ooh. Yeah.
0: He says, I'm a gun owner, but what's up with that?
8: Nothing good ever happens after midnight.
0: That's right. That's what they say. Good answers. Good answers, guys. Thank you so much. Always fun to have you guys in. And thanks for all the good words regarding all the volunteers and folks helping out on that fire. Good call. Yeah. Don and John, be well, guys.
9: All righty. Thanks,
8: Jeff. Thanks, Jeff.
0: 925.

0: the Manson Grange Kids, the Chelan Caballero 4-H group, the Manson and the Chelan FFA members.
1: Yeah.
0: So currently, we have beef available, and all of these prices are kind of vary on what the weight of the animal is at fair.
1: Okay.
0: So this kind of gives you an approximation. So a full beef would be about $5,100.
1: Okay.
0: We can do a half beef. We can do a quarter of a beef. We have hogs. We can do a full hog, which is going to be around $740.
1: Mm-hmm.
0: We can do a half. We also have lambs that will be about $650. And then we have goats. We have a lot of goats.
1: Dude, wow.
0: And if you want, there's people that want goats. Mm-hmm. If you want it cut and wrapped, it'll be about $570, but I know there's a lot of businesses that will do an end of the year pig roast.
1: Okay.
0: Goat roast, and we can bring them back a live one and they can butcher themselves.
1: Wow. Well, there you
0: go. So give me a call and I'll give you my number in a minute.
1: Okay.
0: We'll give that to the butcher and they will call you and you can tell them how you want it cut up and wrapped. And we go down, somebody in the group will go down and pick it up, and then we'll just have a day to pick it up, and I will call or somebody will call the day before and tell you what time and what the cost is.
1: Very cool. Very cool.
0: It's a great way to support the kids
1: in
0: the valley.
1: That's terrific. So you're taking pre-orders now. Okay.
0: Yeah, we try to pre-sell all our animals because if you go down to the fair and if you've ever been to a livestock show, there's a floor price. And the floor price is kids wouldn't make any money.
1: Oh, yeah.
0: And they won't be learning anything.
1: Sure.
0: I mean, if you look at the Grange kids and the 4-H kids, well, even the FFA kids, they're not going down there just to play around. They're up at 5 in the morning.
1: Yeah.
0: They're working barn duties and other things that they can do down there till 4 or 5 o'clock in the afternoon, sometimes later. So if anybody's interested, they can call myself, which is Lori Cochran. My number is 509-293-2766, or you can text me. If you text me or call me and leave me a message, please leave your name. I had Aaron England call me the other day, and I didn't know who it was. And I said,
1: who is this, for Pete's sake? All right.
0: Yeah.
1: Very cool.
0: We'd love to try to get all these animals sold before fair.
1: Absolutely. And is it just FAA, or are there other groups? FFA, rather.
0: So it's the Manson Grange Kids.
1: Oh, Manson Grange Kids, sure.
0: And Chelan Caballeros 4-H.
1: Oh, Chelan Caballeros.
0: And then the FFA and 4-H kids.
1: Okay.
0: This youth fair fund's probably been going on. We were trying to figure it out the other night. My husband and Eric Hansen said it was probably 50 years that we'd had people set this up for us.
1: That's
0: and
1: very
0: then
1: cool.
0: We just kind of carried it on. Yeah.
1: Very cool. All right. Well, we'll get the word out there. I might have to be placing an order here, Lori.
0: Okay.
1: All right. Thank you so much. I appreciate you calling in today.
0: Well, thank you.
1: All right. We'll chat soon. There you go. How about that? Hey, help support our kids. Chelan 4-H, the Manson Grange. You've got the FFA kids and, beef, hog, lamb, goat. Yeah. You can pre-order. Yeah. So give Lori a call and she'll take care of you. It is 929 at KOZI. Coming up in just moments, we're going to visit with Lake Life Chelan. Line one. Good morning. You're on Second Cup.
2: Good morning there, buddy.
1: Hey, Jimmy LaBrie, one of our hydro homies. Are you kidding me, man?
2: How you doing?
1: Busy, busy. How about you?
2: Let me tell you.
1: Yeah. Are you back?
2: Busy as busy can be.
1: Are you back to painting again?
2: Yeah, fixing a couple little things. Got back from Madison, Indiana on Monday, and it was hot there.
1: Yeah.
2: And oh, good God.
1: Yeah.
2: Yeah, it was like 96, but with humidity, it put around 118 for 3 days.
1: So you were just sweating.
2: Oh, I went there with shorts that were a little tight, and then I put on the shorts I bought that fit the next day, and they did not fit no longer.
1: Oh, buddy, you were melting.
2: Yeah.
1: You were just melting.
2: I was melting.
1: All right.
2: Yeah, it's a little different.

0: different than being 60 then when I was in my
1: 30s. Yeah, for sure.
0: Yeah.
1: Oh, man.
0: Yeah.
1: Well, what's going on in the hydro world?
0: We got Pateras coming up here, second week in August, I think 13th through the 16th or something.
1: Yeah, so good.
0: That should be a great event.
1: Be a great event indeed. And, of course, as we always say, attending the hydros is great because it's free, Jimmy LaBrie.
0: Yes, absolutely free, unless you race.
1: There's a price to pay.
0: There is a price to pay.
1: Yeah.
0: Yeah, I was going to try to get in yesterday, but maybe next Wednesday.
1: Yeah, come on in. We always love talking hydros.
0: Yeah, we're just hanging out.
1: Yeah, it's always good.
0: I miss everybody down there.
1: Well, you could have had some of those family bean mini donuts at the same time.
0: Those are very good, mm-hmm. The family bean.
1: Yeah, you got to like it.
0: Yeah, there's a few places that I would drive up there from the big town of Brewster just for family bean. I also love the landing.
1: Oh, yeah. There you go. Good folks over
0: here. Yeah.
1: Mm.
0: And all those fine folks at the Cozy Radio, especially the FMS, the Fabulous Morning Show.
1: Gotcha. Well, yes, indeed. You're always so kind, Jimmy LaBrie.
0: I try to be, you know.
1: Well,
0: there's only one way when you go out. It's either you go up or you go down.
1: That's right. Well, we are running tight on time, my friend.
0: Yep.
1: I hate to cut it short, but we are looking forward to the hydros in Pateras. We've got hydros coming up in Manson. And come on in next week. Let's talk more hydros on Walk-In Wednesday.
0: I'll do it. Have a great day.
1: All right. Be well, my friend.
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1: 932 at KOZI, joining us in studio so patiently from Lake Life, Chelan. Tina Fowler, hi there.
3: Hi.
1: Oh, we're running a little behind today. I don't know how we got so jammed up.
3: You know, it's okay. It's always on my day off, so I'm like, always got something going on.
1: So good. It was kind of interesting. I think it was last weekend. My wife went to town.
3: Oh, yeah?
1: And the next thing you know, I got this little notification on my phone that she made a purchase at Lake Life Chelan.
3: Yeah,
1: she found some jeans.
3: Okay.
1: She goes, oh, my gosh, look at these jeans. And she had to model them for me instantly.
3: That's awesome.
1: And they fit her like a glove. Incredible. So,
3: and she also got her discount, right?
1: She
3: her
1: did.
3: Local
1: she
3: or
1: was,
3: VIP discount.
1: She did, and she was so excited about that.
3: That's awesome.
1: She said, did you know they gave me a local discount?
3: Yes.
1: I said, that is Lake Life. That's what they do.
3: That's what we do.
1: You gotta like that. All right. So what's going on there? We need to get out there to the folks.
3: Yeah. Okay. So we're full swing in summer mode, right?
1: Mm-hmm.
3: So lots of amazing product that's been hitting. Stuff is selling really, really fast.
1: Nice.
3: We had an amazing weekend.
1: Mm-hmm.
3: So what we're doing is trying to get our reorders in fast and furious. We're also bringing a new product for those mm-hmm. repeat customers. So whenever you come in, we are getting things in daily. So there's stuff for people who are coming back to seeing something new. Or if you haven't seen some of the hot sellers, we're going to be back in stock. So come and check us out because there's lots of great
1: stuff. Nice. I love it.
3: Yes.
1: How was the Wine Girl Wine Cruise?
3: Oh, my gosh. You guys. Oh, it was fun. It was a lot of fun.
1: Yeah.
3: We actually got a lot of last minute RSVPs,
1: sure.
3: But it wind up being a full house. So it was
1: a lot
3: of fun. So,
1: I like it.
3: And I know they're going to plan that again coming up soon.
1: Okay. And the tasting room is open.
3: The tasting room is fully open. So we're open there. We open at 12.
1: Mm-hmm.
3: And they close the same time the store closed, so 8 or 9 o'clock.
1: Uh-huh.
3: And speaking of our store hours, the store is open from 10 to 8 on Sundays
1: mm-hmm.
3: and then 10 to 9 on Monday through Saturday. So the wine bar stays open till that time. There also is happy hour
1: mm-hmm.
3: from 3 to 6 each day,
1: okay.
3: Which is really nice. And we have wine slushies, and
1: ooh.
3: We're doing sangrias starting today.
1: Nice.
3: So lots of choices, but the slushies are perfect for the weather because
1: absolutely.
3: It's so hot.
1: Wow.
3: And we also do, we just started doing welcome pour. So it's just about 1 ounce just to get you
1: a taste
3: of it.
1: Yeah.
3: And then hopefully you're going to want to stay and do some wine tasting or
1: mm-hmm.
3: buy a bottle or something. So we're definitely want to encourage people to taste our wine because it's amazing.
1: Well, and that's the nice thing, too. You can grab if you're going to go have dinner with someone, grab a bottle of wine because it's always, like, you can't miss with taking a bottle of wine.
3: Right,
1: you
3: exactly.
1: You can't miss.
3: Yeah, right?
1: Know. Yeah.
3: It's pretty awesome.
1: That's fantastic. Also, after my wife came home so enthusiastic and excited, I mentioned to her the VIP shopping experience. Tell us more about that.
3: So VIP shopping, so we will do it Monday through Saturday. You just have to call ahead. The minimum is four people. Mm-hmm. You get 20% off. You get the store to yourself and your friends from 9 to 10 a.m. Mm-hmm. And it's just, I mean, it's really exciting, especially for like our locals mm-hmm. who don't want to come into town because it's so crowded. You know, they may want to come in with their friends and go shopping with us. And again, you get 20%. Normally locals get 10% off. Mm-hmm. And if you're a VIP, you get 15% off.
1: Wow.
3: And then one thing I do want to mention, if you become a wine club member, you automatically join the VIP club. So that's 15% off.
1: Wow.
3: So that's another perk.
1: Bones.
3: And they also added for the wine club, there's a one bottle wine club member.
1: Oh,
3: so
1: nice.
3: Once a month you get a bottle, so you don't get all these, you
1: sure.
3: know, bottles of wine at one time. So
1: nice.
3: I think that it still becomes a case,
1: yeah.
3: but at least it's easier on the pocketbook because
1: right.
3: it's only going to be charged once a
1: yeah.
3: month
1: once
3: and
1: a
3: it's
1: month.
3: Only for a bottle.
1: Easy peasy.
3: Yeah, right?
1: I like it. Now, did you also mention with that VIP shopping experience, correct me if I'm wrong, but I thought I heard you mention once mimosa.
3: Yes, so we do it in the morning, so we give mimosas out, and then we'll bring a little treat, like some kind of like muffin or something,
1: ooh,
3: so you can have. So,
1: that's
3: yeah.
1: fun.
3: It's really exciting. It's a lot of fun. I love it. And
1: mm-hmm.
3: it's usually me, so you just email me at tina@lakelife.com.
1: Okay.
3: And I will be there to help you and your friends.
1: I'm
3: and we also
1: it.
3: Encourage men too. We have
1: yeah.
3: men clothing, so we had a couple of events where men came too, and that was a lot of fun just
1: that's
3: to have
1: awesome.
3: The men's there too.
1: It's
3: yeah.
1: a fun idea. Or you could get a bunch of guys together and go, hey guys, let's go down to Lake Life, do a VIP thing, and buy something for our ladies.
3: Oh my God, that's so great. I didn't even
1: right?
3: think about that.
1: What do you think?
3: That would be awesome.
1: Yeah, and
3: yeah.
1: just blow your ladies' minds with cool gifts from Lake Life.
3: Okay. Jeff, you're on the team now. I love that. And also,
1: go.
3: You guys, we carry beer now and
1: oh,
3: cider. So there
1: cow.
3: We go. If you don't want wine, we have beer and cider in our yeah. wine bar as well.
1: Kick it off right
3: yeah,
1: at Lake
3: right?
1: Life. I'm loving
3: so
1: it.
3: So excited.
1: All right. Anything else we want to get out there, Tina?
3: That's it. I'm just okay. saying, like, things are flying off the shelf. So
1: yeah.
3: come in. If you see something, we're always posting stuff on social
1: mm-hmm.
3: media.
1: You are.
3: If you see something that you like that we have on there, if you can get in, you can give me a call.
1: Mm-hmm.
3: I can charge send it. I can charge hold it for you.
1: Mm-hmm.
3: Our website is fully functioning.
1: Oh,
3: so
1: cool.
3: pretty much most of the things that we have in the store is now on our site. So if you forgot to purchase something and you drive home, then you can go on our website and also purchase things. And if you don't see it, give us a call.
1: Okay. Well, you're making it easy for
3: yes,
1: folks.
3: Yes, we're trying to.
1: Love it. And, boy, those local discounts are awesome. Thank
3: I
1: you.
3: I love it. You're welcome. Thank you.
1: Before you go, let me ask you, Tina, the Vibe Sellers question of the day. What sound do you dislike?
3: Okay. Well, please, parents, don't take this negatively, but screaming kids with
1: yeah.
3: tantrums. Like,
1: yeah.
3: that is just,
1: right.
3: I hate that sound.
1: It's not good.
3: I love kids,
1: yeah.
3: but that
1: sure.
3: sound I hate.
1: Sure. What about people chewing with their mouth open?
3: Okay, well, I just don't even want to see. Like, I don't want to look into one's face while they're chewing with their mouth open. So that's a seeing thing more than, like, a sound. You know, that's just not a good look.
1: But kids and tantrums, I got
3: yeah,
1: you.
3: For
1: I
3: sure.
1: I feel you. That's a good one. All right. Thank you so much, Tina. And thank you to Lake Life.
3: All right.
1: Good stuff you're
3: thank
1: doing.
3: Thank you.
1: All
3: have
1: right.
3: a good day.
1: You as well. Again, stop by and check it out. I mean, I'm telling you, for gift giving. And guys, take me up on that idea. It's a fun idea. Go buy for the ladies and just be the heroes. You gotta like that. It's 9:40 at KOZI. 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

9:44 at KOZI. Weatherwise, sunshine, hot, high of 92, 77 downtown Chelan at KOZI. Second cup time, give it.

0: Kid Laroi, Justin Bieber on KOZI. It's second cup of coffee time. Line one. Hey, thanks for holding. Good morning.
1: Good morning.
0: Hello.
1: First of all, we live down Wapato Street, and on the corner is where they did all the big work with the sidewalk and everything.
0: Mm-hmm.
1: And we still have some signs that are, I don't know why we got like permanent ones in the ground and not those temporary ones that you move, but on big, you know, like posts.
0: Yeah.
1: Anyway, there's one on our side of the street and there's one on the other side of the street. I think they're done with the work down there, so I don't think the road is closed anymore. And just wondering, who do you contact about them removing those?
0: I'm guessing it's the city of Chelan.
1: Okay.
0: Yeah, the public works there at the city.
1: Okay, that's who did all the sidewalk work.
0: Yeah, now they may have had a contractor outside of the city perform the work, so they would be able to get in touch with that contractor.
1: Okay. Yeah. Okay. Yeah. Well, now they're done. I think we can.
0: Yeah.
1: They're like,
0: we're done. Put those signs away. Get them out of the way.
1: Yeah, well, they're literally on the edge of where we park, and so I'm always afraid I'm going to back into it.
0: Oh, boy. Yeah. Boy, that's no good.
1: So I don't want that to happen.
0: Yeah, so give a ring over to the city. I'm sure they can direct you to the right place.
1: Okay.
0: Yeah.
1: All right. Sounds good.
0: Let me ask you, though, before you go, the Vibe Sellers.
1: I have a couple other things
0: to sell. Oh, you've got more?
1: I've got more.
0: Oh, okay. Well, keep going, and then I'll ask you the question.
1: Okay. Sounds good. So I, am still in the process of closing a preschool that I ran for 24 years.
0: Mm-hmm.
1: It's been a lot to sift through and I'm still not done yet.
0: Okay.
1: But if someone is homeschooling or wants to, do some preschool activities with their kids, I have a whole curriculum of stuff I would love to sell. It's a monthly that would be more geared towards like a 3-4-year-old.
0: Mm-hmm.
1: I mean, even a 2-year-old, because there are a lot of smart 3-year-olds out there.
0: Yeah, there are. Yeah.
1: Each tub is set up on a monthly basis, and you've got colors and a number and a shape that you're going to work on every month. And
0: nice.
1: I have a whole a whole load of love put into every single tub.
0: Oh boy.
1: With ideas that you could utilize.
0: Well, that's fun.
1: Yeah, I'm thinking that, well, we're just going to figure it out when someone comes and takes a look.
0: Sure.
1: At them. Because in my mind, there were thousands, but in other people's minds, they're not worth that much.
0: Right. Yeah, it's all subjective, I suppose.
1: Exactly.
0: Yeah.
1: So, so I have those for sale.
0: Mm-hmm.
1: And then, if you have kids and you are familiar with teaching, you'll know what I'm talking about when I say pattern blocks.
0: Mm-hmm.
1: They're little wooden blocks that are all different shapes that you put into whatever designs you want. And there's lots of ideas on Pinterest that you can print out.
0: Okay.
1: I've got some sheets too that you can utilize that you lay them on to create designs and patterns. It's a humongous thing if you are wanting to work on math and sorting and I would almost say engineering skills, because you got to figure out how they go together to be able to create your pattern.
0: Yeah.
1: So anyway.
0: Sounds like
1: good
0: stuff.
1: So I have those for sale.
0: Okay.
1: Yeah. When you get online and look up pattern block sets, you're not finding a lot of wooden ones anymore. Mine are wooden. A lot of them are plastic, but mine are wooden.
0: Okay.
1: And generally they run $20 for a set of 250.
0: Okay.
1: And I would like $20 for my sets. They have way more than 250 in a set.
0: Okay. All right. So you've got lots of great items by closing this
1: preschool.
0: And perfect for homeschoolers. So there you go.
1: Yeah. Or anybody starting up a classroom, if you just took over a kindergarten classroom or a first grade classroom, these pattern blocks would definitely be something you would want to add to your curriculum.
0: Absolutely.
1: And I had lots of other things. I just can't list them all.
0: That's a lot. All right.
1: If you are a homeschooler or if you've taken over a classroom, mm-hmm. Please give me a call at 682-0363.
0: 0363. So 509-682-0363.
1: Yes. Okay. And that is actually a cell phone number.
0: Okay.
1: So you can reach me pretty much anytime, or you can send me a text at that number also.
0: Outstanding. All right. We'll get this posted on our website as well and see if we can. Because, you know, this is a great resource for those folks who want to homeschool and or, as you say, a teacher who might be starting up a classroom. Very good.
1: All right. Or you just want to use the classroom you've been in.
0: There you go. All right. Well, let's get your take on the Vibe Sellers question of the day. What sound do you dislike?
1: Oh, honestly, I know this is weird, but doves, when they just get going, it's the same tone over and over and over. And they're beautiful birds. And I hate to say it.
0: So you're talking about the little cooing sound that doves make?
1: Yeah.
0: Wow.
1: Yeah.
0: Wow.
1: I mean, it's when they do it at first, it's like, oh, there's a dove.
0: Yeah.
1: But then when it just goes on and on and on, it's the same pitch. It's the same tone. It doesn't seem to change.
0: It starts to bug you.
1: After a while. But I do love birds, and don't pin me as a dove hater, because I don't hate them.
0: Don't be a hater. No, that's hilarious.
1: I don't hate them. It just seems that, yeah.
0: I got you. All right. Hey, thanks for the call today, and good luck on those signs, and we'll help you sell this curriculum. It sounds good.
1: Sounds good.
0: Make it a great day.
1: Yes.
0: Okay, fine now. There you go. And with that, lines open for you, 509-682-4033. I didn't see that coming. Doves. I've never thought of doves that way. But now she's got some real estate in my head. I'm going to hear the doves, and I'm going to go, yeah, that is kind of bugging, isn't it? The doggone doves. Oh, man. Again, we've got some nice preschool curriculum. 3 to 4 year olds, maybe even 2 year olds. She's got pattern blocks, math stuff. All this stuff comes in tubs, and she's got them for every month. It's out of control. Check it out. 509-682-0363. If you didn't get the number, give us a holler here, and we'll make sure you get it. It's 9:54 now at KOZI. More Second Cup on the way.
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9: 957 at KOZI. Line 1, good morning. You're on Second Cup.
10: Good morning.
9: Hi.
10: I have a bunch of old records.
9: Oh,
10: 78.
9: Really?
10: Wow. Yeah, 78. Clear back to the 1930s.
9: Wow, 78s. Those are incredible.
10: Yeah, so if there's any kind of a record collector out there or something, I got about 3 boxes of them.
9: Holy cow. About 3 boxes. They,
10: They can come here and play them on my phonograph or bring their own.
9: Yeah. Okay, so can you give us a hint on any artists that you might recognize there?
10: No.
9: Oh.
10: I wasn't born yet.
9: Oh, well, okay. There you go. All right. Okay, so you got 3 boxes of 78s, and how much are you asking for them? Do you know?
10: I don't know.
9: Okay, so.
10: I know they can be very valuable.
9: Yeah.
10: Especially the really old ones.
9: Mm-hmm. All right, so if you're a vinyl enthusiast, you want some old records. These are 78s. You got 3 boxes of these oldies. And how do people
10: get... I don't think they're on vinyl. I think they're the old...
9: Oh, yeah, like the plastic, the real shattering type of records.
10: Yes.
9: Remember that when they used to do that like in movies and stuff where they would shatter records? That was kind of fun.
10: Yes.
9: Yeah.
10: And I can remember going to a carnival and trying to hit them with a softball.
9: Yeah, good times. Boy, that's fun. Records, that was a lot of fun. All right, what's the number folks can reach you at?
10: 509-300-7987.
9: Okay. All right, so again, we'll get this posted on our website. You've got 3 boxes of 78 records. And you can be reached at 509-300-7987.
10: Correct.
9: All right. Well, thanks for the call, but let me ask you, what's a sound that you dislike?
10: Chalk scraping on the chalkboard.
9: Oh, yeah. Everybody doesn't like it. Just thinking about it gives you the eebie-jeebies.
10: Yes.
9: Yeah. All right. Well, thanks for the call today, and let's get those records out of your way.
10: Thank you.
9: All right. Be well. Just before 10 o'clock, it's 9:59. KOZI. Lines open 509-682-4033.

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1: Attacks intercepted. Lisa Brady, Fox News. A U.S. official just confirming reports that dozens of Iranian drones and missiles have been intercepted by the U.S. and its regional partners after a second night of U.S. strikes on Iran.
2: CENTCOM reports U.S. forces hit about 90 Iranian military targets, including their air defense systems, their coastal surveillance assets, their missile and drone storage sites, and also their naval capabilities and military logistics.
1: Fox's Aisha Hosni, this over Iran, targeting commercial ships. A former U.S. Olympian accused of vandalizing the renovated reflecting pool on the National Mall enters a plea.
3: 67-year-old David Hearn entered a not guilty plea in a brief appearance in federal court. The former Olympic canoe racer is charged with a felony count of destruction of property, accused by federal prosecutors of deliberately ripping the liner from the Lincoln Memorial reflecting pool on June 19th. The case has become a political lightning rod, with President Trump alleging vandalism is responsible for peeling paint and algae marring a $16 million upgrade to the reflecting pool.
1: Fox's Jared Halpern in Washington. Hearn says he reached in to examine coating that was already peeled. Potential candidates lining up in Maine to replace Graham Plattner in the U.S. Senate race. The Democratic nominee suspending his campaign following a rape allegation he still denies. State party leaders holding an emergency meeting last night.
2: Now about 600 Democratic delegates are going to pick the party's new Senate nominee, not the voters. It's something Graham Plattner and his supporters aren't happy about.
4: This is exactly the kind of political system that everyone voted against on June 9th. And for that reason, we need to be assured that it is going to be open and democratic as we move forward.
2: Plattner did not apologize, though, and says the Democratic establishment just wanted him out.
1: Fox's Alexis McAdams. Democrats are trying to unseat Republican Senator Susan Collins. 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
1: Only one candidate expected in the running to be the next British Prime Minister.
10: A week-long window is open to nominate a new leader of the UK's Labour Party.
11: Strange thing to say, but I've just been in to nominate myself to be leader of the Labour Party.
10: Andy Burnham's the only one saying they'll run, and as leader of the majority party becomes Prime Minister if he wins.
11: The thing will go on over the next few days, so it won't be the final word. It's all starting to feel very real.
10: Keir Starmer is resigning after 2 years as Labour leader and Prime Minister under public and party pressure. Burnham's nickname is the King of the North. He was mayor of Greater Manchester until last month when he won an election to return to Parliament. He says he'll divide the Prime Minister's office between London and Manchester. Chris Foster, Fox News.
1: Plans for a data center in Georgia are on hold after a packed city meeting.
12: After the Marietta City Planning Commission voted to approve a plan to rezone 11 acres of Powers Ferry Place for a data center, people started protesting outside City Hall.
13: We need a new system that puts people over profit.
12: Some of those outside were wearing shirts that said socialism is the future. After dozens of people filled the City Hall meeting room, the council voted to table a decision rezoning the area for a data center, as well as a moratorium on new data center approvals through the rest of this year.
1: Fox's Jessica Rosenthal. Ground is broken in New York City on the last commercial development to be built in the footprint of the fallen Twin Towers. The governor and New York mayor among the officials on hand for today's ceremony. Two World Trade Center will house the new corporate headquarters for American Express, with 55 floors and 2 million square feet of office space scheduled for completion in 2031, 30 years after the 9/11 attacks. A partial rebound for the Dow after yesterday's sell-off, right now up 163 points. The S&P also in the green, and the Nasdaq's rallying up 259. I'm Lisa Brady, Fox News.
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17: Hi, everyone. Welcome to 48th and 6th in Midtown Manhattan, where I'm in a structurally sound building, thankfully. This is the Brian Kilmeade Show. We got a big hour coming your way. Jason Chaffetz is in studio. He's getting set to go. We also have this hour Tom Carrico. He's director of Missile Defense Project and a senior fellow with the Defense and Security Department and Center for Strategic International Studies. And keep in mind, one of the hottest things right now is, can the Ukrainians build the Patriot missile with the licenses quickly and get them into theater? Word is it'll take about a year. We'll see what Tom has to say about that. But first, let's get to the big three.
18: Number three.
19: It was important to be there and to see the actual facts laid out, Bill, because there was so much stuff that, you know, amidst the noise and the internet chatter that was laid out that, you know, I had never heard and makes this case very cut and dry.
17: I wouldn't need to see this, but now we can all see it. Charlie Kirk murder hearings are continuing. Anyone with a half a brain will see that all the conspiracy theories that don't lead to Tyler Robinson acting alone or flat out foolish, just delusional and damaging to him and his family. We're going to bring you the latest.
18: Number two.
20: The trash took itself out tonight. People in Maine have a chance to really vote on someone that's not a total piece of trash. Adios, trash bag.
17: Senator John Fetterman weighing in on Graham Plattner. He is gone. What are they going to do to replace him? Another anti-democratic move? We'll discuss it. After all, he got 72% of the vote in Maine, despite all his problems and his tattoos.
18: Number one.
21: The basic deal that we cut was, we'll lift our blockade if you stop shooting at ships. But if you shoot at ships, we're going to knock the hell out of them, and it's that simple.
17: It's not that simple. And the thing that the MOU is terrible and set us up for this collapse. Here we go again. U.S. hits 150 sites in Iran in 48 hours. As the MOU is history and never worth the 2 pages it was printed on. Meanwhile, Iran still won't give up the strait. Why an escalation is in the cards and its effect on prices that you pay in the short term. Keep in mind, too, you could always get this on the YouTube channel, youtube.com/@TheBrianKilmeadeShow. So, Congressman, are you surprised that we're back at it again in Iran?
22: Or no.
17: Hitting 48, we hit 90 sites last night.
22: No, I think overwhelming force is the only language that they speak. I think you need to keep beating the living daylights out of them until, the firing stops. And, I think President Trump, I think we're going to find out long term that his mission, his time in Turkey is well spent, because my guess is there was a lot of conversation about, hey, Europe, you got to step up and do this. It shouldn't all be the United States.
17: Right. Said and done nothing. When the president emerged, he said, I felt a lot of love in that room. Before he went in, he said, the only reason I'm here is out of friendship to Erdogan. So I didn't see what bridged the gap. But he said he also even had a good conversation with the president of France.
22: Yeah.
17: Excuse me, not France. Spain.
22: Yeah.
17: Who he was saying we should cut off all trade with.
22: Yeah. No, I think the mission, the message to Spain was important. Meeting with Zelensky about, hey, Ukraine's hitting Russia like they've never hit them before. I love it. I think it's absolutely great. It's a necessity. And don't think that Greenland is off the table, because I know that the president is keen on having some sort of working better relationship with Greenland, because it's such a strategic imperative for the United States.
0: So talking about Ukraine, Trump spoke to both Putin and Zelensky by phone on Saturday. And the fact is, you know, Putin likes to talk to the president right before he talks about Ukraine or talks to Zelensky. So he get him all incensed and let him think that Zelensky's the criminal and that they're losing. Well, the thing is, it's he that is losing. They haven't lost a kilometer in the battlefield, and they've lost an average of 32,000 a month. And this is, they say, for every 6 dead Russians is 1 dead Ukrainian. And they're aiming for civilians, not even aiming for soldiers. So the president came out and said he's been extremely effective as a leader, done an amazing job. Here's Victoria Coates, Cut 28.
3: No, this is critical, and this is 18 months of President Trump's approach to Ukraine, which is the mirror opposite of what Biden was doing. And bear in mind, President Zelensky was asking President Biden for this license for the PAC-3, the Patriot interceptors, to be able to manufacture those in Ukraine. Now, I understand there are some sensitivities around this very elevated technology. We want to make sure this is an export okay, if you will, version of this that they can do. But this is the sort of thing, as you said, it allows Ukraine to defend itself rather than the American taxpayer being on the hook for as much as it takes, as long as it takes. President Trump is bold enough to take this step. And I think, you know, this could be decisive for Ukraine. And the other important point here is we get a cut of this, 20 or 25% of their production. We get, they replenish our stocks rather than we dilute
0: if Raytheon gives them the patent, they'll, which I think they will, they'll be able to sell them the parts and they'll put them together.
22: Yeah, no, it's critical. I've seen these things. I've taken a tour of it. It's pretty, pretty amazing technology. Then we have other technologies as well, but this is important for the defense. And, but what I'm really excited about, which is hard to see because we don't always get video of it, is the offense that the fight that Ukraine is taking to Russia, because they're hitting him well inside Russia. They're hitting to the point where Russia's having to cut off the idea that they can even export oil at this point.
0: Right. Blowing up the refineries.
22: Yeah.
0: I'm pretty sure that was U.S. intelligence that told them to aim for that. Don't even blame for the tankers. Aim for the refineries. And now they have a shortage inside their country and they can't even draft people.
22: And that's the only way they make money in Russia.
0: Right.
22: So they're hitting them where it hurts. And I don't know at what point Putin looks at that and says, all right, this is just too much. But, he's ruthless.
0: He is. And he's never really lived up to his word or backed out of a conflict.
22: Yeah.
0: You know, he left Syria because he wanted to focus on Ukraine. Then Assad collapses, and that allowed Syria to have a leader that doesn't hate Israel. And we have just removed him from the terror watch list, even though the leader, al-Shara, was al-Qaeda.
22: Yeah, that is a very interesting move. They have a great opportunity in Syria. I hope that there's some serious news coverage about all the I went up into Jordan and looked at I went to one camp where there were 90,000 Syrian refugees. I wonder what's happened to that camp at this point. And the other thing we need to look at in terms of what's going on in that world is how many opportunities are there for the president to reconfigure the entire Middle East, because he's doing that. But Ukraine's playing offense, and that drone technology is real.
0: That is real. Now, let's talk about opening up the strait and how you go about doing it. Yesterday, he hit 90 separate sites. The president basically says, we're done with the MOU. Cut two.
4: Why are you apparently unable to end the Iran war?
23: So I think we're doing just the opposite. The Iran war has been a tremendous military success. And, you know, I can only answer the question by saying they're not going to have a nuclear weapon. Denuclearized Iran, and that's happened. They will never have a nuclear weapon.
0: But they do have pickaxe that hasn't been touched, and there is buried uranium, and they do not want to release the strait. ISW says today Iran is trying to coerce their Arab neighbors, Gulf state neighbors, into backing up their push to control the strait.
22: Yeah, I don't think that's going to be successful. I think President Trump is accomplishing mission A, which was to make sure they do not have a nuclear weapon, nor can they develop one. This is a long-term project. This is not, hey, we're done, wipe our hands, okay, we get to move away. I like the fact that we're not putting boots on the ground. I understand that. I think that's an imperative. But I think our presence there, even more limited perhaps in the future, is got to be constant. But again, I hope the message to our NATO partners is step up, do what you're supposed to be doing, because they have been problematic, to say the least. And that's a negotiation that the president, I'm sure, is ongoing. He's talking about it nicely because there was a lot of love in that room, as he mentioned. But there is a lot more that needs to be done to get our NATO partners to step up.
0: Yeah, so they blew up 21 vessels yesterday. They blew up missile and defense systems. They blew up the coastal, everything they could find on the coastal of the coast of the Hormuz, Strait of Hormuz. And they blew up an air defense system. So they're hitting a bunch of sites. They know where they're going. I would like to see them start targeting some of the leadership. And maybe they'll realize, I'm next. Maybe I should deal with, come to the table. As Ambassador Dennis Ross brought up, he said, this is the deal that MOU, to me, is so terrible. But it's the best deal Iran could ever have hoped for. They're being so stupid, even for them, by breaching it, because they were able to bring in oil at full price. They were able to get, they're on track to unfreeze funds. How could that not be in their interest? Are they that stupid?
22: I think they are that stupid. They are so solely focused. But I think this is largely a political document to try to get the world to understand why the United States is having to do what it is doing.
0: You're talking about the MOU?
22: Yeah, because the MOU just shows that, hey, look, we're trying to come up with it. But every time they breach it, you know, the United States looks like they're being the reasonable one at the table, and which is true. And I think that's important to the Europeans and others. I know most Americans say, I don't give a crap, but if you want to turn over a lot of the responsibility to the Europeans, you've got to win the argument. It's what Margaret Thatcher said. First you win the argument, then you go out and get the votes. It's exactly that strategy.
0: Do you think the president should have done that? Made the argument stronger?
22: I think he's been making the argument. I don't think it's one thing you do in 1 hour and then the next hour it's done. The president has shown restraint, but he's also showing a willingness to try to work with them and try to bring the, and that it's not about the Iranian people. It's about their leadership and the mullah, you know, and it's hard to tell who the leaders are because we decimated the first, I don't know, 100 of them. So who are these people? But, you have to try to come up with a political document
0: Are you worried about our relationship with Saudi Arabia? They didn't show up at the G7. They evidently are trying to do a reconciliation, overture over to Iran. I mean, I know they're not exactly Great Britain or Israel, but I was expecting a little bit more stay with it, than they are. As soon as their guys got hit, he wanted to call it quits.
22: Here's where I have great confidence. President Trump is very hands-on. He takes these relationships very personally, and these are personal discussions that he has with the leaders of each of these countries. I've had the unique and honorable opportunity to be in the Oval Office a few times where a world leader will call, and he'll answer the phone and talk to him right there in real time, and then get back to the conversation. He'll just have a 4 or 5 minute conversation. He's always accessible. My guess is he is talking to the senior leadership in Saudi Arabia. That is a personal relationship that has been built over years, and it is something that Donald Trump does better than any president we've probably ever had.
0: So is it time to put Marco Rubio in charge of these negotiations, if there are even more talks, over J.D. Vance?
22: I don't know how to answer that because I'm a huge Marco Rubio fan. I would have him lead out on all of this. Mm-hmm. It's not to disparage the vice president or anything else, but I think Marco Rubio doing what he's doing is just pitch perfect.
0: But it's Cuba.
22: There's Cuba.
0: And South America.
22: There's Cuba. There's Venezuela.
0: Right. But I mean, he does not have the Middle
22: Asia.
0: East. He does not have the Middle East, and he does not have Ukraine. I would be much more comfortable if he was the coach and maybe put different teams in there. Don't you think it's got to be more than just two guys handling Ukraine, Gaza, and this?
22: The president has to make that decision. I hope someday we're able to call Marco Rubio the president of the United States.
0: Did you always think that?
22: I was on Team Rubio a long time ago. I was traveling with Marco. I went with him to Nevada, South Carolina, New Hampshire. I mean,
0: he was running.
22: Oh yeah, I traveled with him a lot. I was the warm-up act, and it didn't go well.
0: He's even better now.
22: he's always
0: good on his feet.
22: He's always good. Look, I've known him since he was in the Senate. I've had countless number of dinners with him. He's just the real deal. He's funny,
0: right?
22: But he's competent. He knows and he's just a proud American, and he knows his stuff, and he's able to articulate it. Yeah, I hope someday he is a president of the United States.
0: Maybe sooner than you think.
22: Yeah.
0: Jason Chaffetz here for a few more minutes. Jason, what are you doing on TV today?
22: So I'm on The Big Money Show. Okay. And then, it was on Varney.
0: So you have time.
22: Oh, yes.
0: All right. Back in a moment.
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1: Hey, we're back. Just a few more minutes with Jason Chaffetz. Jason, Graham Plattner implodes. Now 600 people are going to get together. Maynard's going to get together and pick somebody else.

0: It's just unbelievable to me. So but I do think that Susan Collins is going to prevail. She looks like the steady hand.
1: But don't you think that it's going to be harder now because he was such a flawed candidate? Can they really pick someone more flawed than this guy?
0: Well, there's very little time to actually do some due diligence because those ballots are going to go out before we know it, you know, in September or October. Like Democrats, they have to answer to the voters there in Maine, but I think Susan Collins, who's not a Trump person, is going to ultimately prevail. There's a reason why we call her Madam Chair, and she has won so many elections.
1: But here's the thing about what's happening to the Democrats now. Win or lose, this guy says, well, he said they wasn't a DSA guy, but everything about him was a DSA guy. Plus Bernie Sanders had him. Congressman Debbie Dingell brought this up yesterday before the implosion of Plattner. But even though he should have left, he had waited to the end of the night. Cut 36.
2: I don't think that the DSA is painting us into corners. I think everybody in this country, Republican and Democrats, think that Social Security is very critical for many people.
3: Sure.
2: My father-in-law was one of the authors of Social Security and was called a communist. Now, I don't agree with some of the things I've heard the candidates say in New York. I don't agree with everything either Haley or Abdul have said. They're both colleagues, they're both friends, and I'm neutral in this race. But we do have a big tent, and people now, I want to talk about Maine and Graham Plattner, and I would not endorse them in Maine because I'm someone who has spent my life fighting for domestic violence and sexual violence and got a lot of grief from Democrats.
1: So she says DSA is not a problem. She's talking herself in circles, but.
0: Hey, in 60 seconds, she talked about everything in the world and somehow Social Security made it in there. And then we were talking about Maine. They were talking about the Michigan race. Come on, Congresswoman. That is just jibber jabbing because you don't have a straight answer. This is the problem that all the Democrats are having from coast to coast. Oh, I'm going to be neutral in this race. Really? You're neutral? The Michigan Senate race, the selection there is going to swing things in one direction or another. I think the Democrats don't know what to do with the Bernie. You know, when I first in Congress, Bernie Sanders was a joke. I mean, he was just like literally laughable. Right. And now he's leading the Democratic Party. Chuck Schumer is like a political dead man walking.
1: Mark Halperin thinks that the Bernie Sanders is the odds-on person to be the next nominee for the Democrats. Do you believe that? 78 years old?
0: He gets the biggest audiences. He drives so much of the equation. But I'm telling you, the party leaders, look what they do with Plattner. I don't trust them.
1: Crazy.
0: I don't trust them.
1: All right, I trust you, Jason. Congressman Jason Chaffetz. You'll see him all over the channel. And you'll see him here again, of course. And where do we get your podcast?
0: Jason in the House.
1: And he was in the House. But soon he's going to have to leave. Brian Kilmeade Show.

0: The courage to take them on and win. Fighting tax hikes, defending our property rights, and backing law enforcement. 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
1: We have patriots, but we don't have that many. We need them for ourselves, too, you know. Some, but I think they can produce them pretty quickly. Once we explain it, we'll bring the company here. They work with the company. They have a great ability to produce weapons, pretty complex weapons.
2: That is the president saluting Ukraine for their ability to innovate and now giving them licenses to go work with Raytheon in order to build their own Patriot missiles while giving 20% of their stock back to us that they construct. But how long will that actually take? What does that look like? Tom Carrico joins us now, missile defense from the Missile Defense Project, a senior fellow with the Defense and Security Department at the Center for Strategic and International Studies. Tom, how do you feel about this move by the president?
3: Yeah, hey, Brian. Look, it's a good move. It's a good move in particular because I think, first of all, signals a different posture towards Ukraine, first and foremost, in terms of at least in principle, helping them out more than we have been. I think that we've seen from the president on a couple different occasions an indication, obviously being impressed with Ukraine's ability to push back and attack the Russians, including, by the way, deep into Russia, which is very effective and important in terms of imposing costs on them. In terms of the very specific question, you know, look, building up Patriot production facilities is probably going to take time. As other folks have pointed out, it'll immediately be a target for Russia, so they may have to put it underground or something like that, harden it in some manner. It will. I mean, in normal circumstances, it would probably take a couple years to do that. Ukraine doesn't really have a couple years. It's also unclear, are these PAC-2s, GEM-T missiles made by Raytheon, are these PAC-3s made by Lockheed? That's a little unclear, but I think at this point, the important thing is that change of posture.
2: Yeah, the president said some nice things yesterday. He's done an amazing job. He's been extremely effective. He took a call from Vladimir Putin, and he didn't budge to the point where evidently Putin was kind of upset, which is good. Anytime Putin's upset, I'm happy. So what they've done using drones, blowing up refineries, Tom Carrico, tell me as a military move, with that, what do you think of it?
3: Well, it's a good thing. It's imposing costs. It's affecting, you know, frankly, money is the sinews of war, and to be affecting Russia's energy market, their massive source of income for them, that's going to have an effect. Now, having said that, Russia is built to hunker down. Their industry is on a wartime footing. They've been building up all this stuff for the past couple of years, like there's no tomorrow. So, you know, it's not a silver bullet, but, you know, Zelensky was sitting with the president, and the president asked him, would you go visit Moscow? And Zelensky said, well, no, it's kind of dangerous. There's all these Ukrainian drones flying around. That's a good thing. That's also a good thing in terms of imposing costs, keeping the Russians, getting them to keep their head down, things like that.
2: So how short are we on the THAAD missile system and the Patriot missiles, the different batteries? How bad is the situation? Why is it taking so long? Is there one component in particular? Is it a money situation?
3: It's a couple things. First and foremost, it's because we've shot a bunch of them in Operation Epic Fury, and by a lot, I mean a lot, in terms of catching all of the missiles that the Iranians, or at least many of the missiles that the Iranians have been shooting at U.S. bases, at Israel, things like that. It is a very significant fraction of our overall inventory. And historically, these have taken a couple years. Frankly, it's always a big chunk of that time is getting them on contract. And the customer behavior in that sense. But you are correct. It is also about money. And unfortunately, the Pentagon has laid out this great plan for a munitions ramp, kind of announced it in January and February with what missiles they were pursuing, both offensive and defensive, as prioritized munitions. But here's the problem, Ryan. Almost none of that is on contract. And the reason is there's not the money from Congress. So the question of a supplemental to pay for the war, but also most importantly, to get all of these munitions that need to be ramped up, that needs to begin. That needs to pass. It needs to pass in this fiscal year, 2026. It probably won't at this point, based on the tea leaves, but it really needs to happen now. And you know what? When Congress is going to go on recess in August, we're talking about weeks here. We've got a window of this month that they really need to act to get all this stuff going.
2: Well, I don't understand. We have $950 billion. We want $1.5 trillion. I get it. But this is not a 2025 or a 26 problem. This has been a problem really since 2021 that I've been starting to hear about missile defense. And we got all these customers that will want to pay.
3: You are correct. It has been a problem. We've talked about it on the show many times over the years. But you have to have the contracts. You have to have the money to buy it. There's the line for Patriots is out the door and around the block from the 18 different countries in the world that want it. You know, everybody wants more of it. And right now, the priority is going to be, as a very practical matter, replenishing U.S. stocks. And yes, the $1.5 trillion, that's a request so far. That's not appropriated. That's fiscal year 27. That's hopefully coming, but it's not appropriated yet, so we can't count those chickens just yet either. But, you know, appropriations are for specific things. It's not just a big pot of money. They have to go request permission from Congress if they want to reprogram large sums of funds.
2: Right. So, I mean, Democrats, would they be standing in the way on this? They would probably do that because they don't like the Iran war, but they would be –

0: I'm wondering if they're going to say, where'd the money go from last year?
1: Well, it went to good things. The 26 munitions money went to good things, but that's not what we're talking about here. More is needed to do all the replacement that we're talking about. I actually think the sense on Capitol Hill of the munitions problem is a bipartisan one. It's kind of hard to deny that the United States of America, Democrat or Republican, for our various deterrence and defense goals, we need this stuff. We need the Tomahawks, we need the long-range strike, and we need the air and missile defenses. That's not really a polarizing issue. Unfortunately, there is some aspects of it that are polarizing, including for the 2027 funds. It's all in essentially the reconciliation pot. And so something's going to have to give, something's going to have to change, probably. It probably happened in the lame duck for 2027. But in the near term, and this is where it does get a little bit prickly at the moment, because of the concern about the war, that's what's holding up, I think, the 2026 supplemental, and that's unfortunate.
0: Holding up the 2026, wow, yeah. It's a shame because they do have to explain it. They got to do it, and it's a shame because Democrats and Republicans all realize that Iran's a threat, and it always has been a threat. But this is the first administration to take them on militarily.
1: Sure.
0: And so let's talk about, if we can, the drone situation. Where are we at with drone production?
1: Yeah, so this is interesting. The Pentagon just announced a new kind of czar for drone production, not unlike there's this one person in charge, direct reporting to the Deputy Secretary of War, Steve Feinberg, for Golden Dome, for submarines, things like that. That's a very good, I would say, initiative in terms of defense acquisition reform. And so now they've announced one person to be in charge of drones, not just UAVs, not just aerial drones, but also undersea and surface drones, things like that. That's a good development. I'm hopeful that they will have the authority and be empowered to go out and just build a bunch of stuff. We've seen the importance of mass in all of these conflicts, and we've admired the problem for a long time. We have studied the problem. We intellectually understand the need for mass. Now we actually have to go do it.
0: So I want you to hear what Senator Chris Coons said and recommended. Tell me if we're doing this already. Cut 27.
2: I have been urging the Trump administration and Pentagon to invest more in our partnership so that our military can learn the lessons of this war in Ukraine and so that our country can benefit from their technologies to defend everything from civilian infrastructure like football stadiums and water systems to our military bases and embassies in the Middle East and in our home country. I'm hopeful that they'll make progress on that this year. It has strong bipartisan support.
0: So can you tell me about this cooperation?
1: Yeah, I think it's a good thing. I will say the Pentagon actually released yesterday the Joint Task Force 401 is in charge of basically countering drones, defending the football stadiums that he referenced there, that kind of stuff. They actually just released a 100-page book, very readable for the layman, about how to think about drone defense, and I recommend taking a look at that. So look, I think the felt sense that we have to look up, that the skies, we can't take air superiority for granted. That I think is also a widely and a bipartisan issue, and I'm hopeful that not only in terms of the acquisition moves, putting somebody in charge of building a bunch of drones and counter drones, but also just, frankly, this is adjacent. This is an issue directly adjacent to the Golden Dome for higher-end air and missile threats as well.
0: Do you think that we're going to see a cheaper Patriot THAAD missile system, something that's a little bit more accessible?
1: Possibly. The Army actually just held an industry day on desire for lower-cost interceptors. I think you're not going to get away from the need for exquisite capability, and the reason is some of the threats are exquisite, and we can't just sort of wish away the problem of really sophisticated maneuvering ballistic or hypersonic threats. And countering those things it's going to be challenging. We also want super high reliability and things like that. But no, I think there's a number of lines of effort in the different services to get after the somewhat less capable cheaper solutions, and I think especially for the counter-drone threats and for the lower-end, let's just say, cruise missile threats. You know, those are not as complex. Those are not as, you know, eye-watering rocket surgery to be able to contend with. So I think there's a lot of room for the lower-end, lower-cost interceptors for a lot of the threat spectrum.
0: All right. Thanks, Tom. It's going to be an interesting time. Tom Carrico, appreciate you joining us.
1: Always a pleasure.
0: Director of Missile Defense Project. 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I'll talk about a way forward to Maine. Also, talk about this Michigan race. Mike Rogers sitting, waiting for an opponent. Abdul Syed might be that opponent. What he said in the past is stunning, staggering, but yet he's winning. Don't move.
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1: ICE is about normalizing putting government thugs on our streets against the Constitution itself. And maybe it's because I ran government agencies, but I can tell you that once a culture of impunity sets in, there is no reform. What do you tell an agent who used a child as bait? I mean, can you imagine the PowerPoint slide that you'd have to design? No, don't take the kid. You cannot reform this. You cannot retrain this. The only logical path is to abolish ICE.
2: What a clown, right? But not unusual. Everybody on the left says that Abdul El-Sayed, he's talking about abolishing ICE. He's talking about doing a lot of radical things. He also says, talking about the positives of Sharia law. Can't believe people want to ban it. I mean, that's who you're electing. Then we turned out he calls himself Dr. El-Sayed because he worked for the health department. He's not even a doctor, but says don't get gummed up in having that. Listen to some of the other things he said. This is the Michigan guy who's likely to be the Democratic nominee to take on Mike Rogers. Cut 45.
3: I think he should be impeached because he has done things that are wrong. I do not think he should be president of the United States. I think he has done impeachable things. Obviously, as a future senator, I'm not in a position to impeach. But when they make the case about the impeachable things I have seen with my own eyes, I will vote accordingly.
2: Yeah, there you go. So that's exactly what I think Democrats don't want to run on personally, because they saw if you get in there, you're going to impeach. If you ever want to raise President Trump's approval rating, go ahead and do that, because that's what happened last time. And then things went up, he got on a roll, and then we saw how it ended with the pandemic kind of blurred everything out. But I still remember it. More from Abdul El-Sayed, Cup 47.
1: Benjamin Netanyahu has been searching for 40 years to find a president dumb enough to go to war with Iran. And he finally found one in the form of Donald J. Trump.
2: Yep, that is the common wisdom from the left. Here's more, Cup 46.
3: I know what it's like to be discriminated against because of how I pray. And I know that anti-Semitism and Islamophobia tend to go hand in hand. And the real issue when it comes to either of them is the scourge of white supremacy. And I think it's absolutely critical for us to differentiate between love, respect, and admiration for Judaism and the Jewish people and a continued policy that has us sending our money to a foreign government. We can walk and chew gum at the same time.
2: Yes, we don't want to have a foreign policy. Just some people are writing me, just give me an idea of what's going on and what they think. How about this? On what we could be doing with Iran. They say, number one, about the frozen funds. I would love to get the idea to President Trump that if Iran damages a cargo ship in the strait and the repair costs would come directly out of Iran's frozen funds, maybe you could mention it to him. Well, I don't think that's a bad or far off idea. I'm all for unfreezing the funds, as well as paying for our inconvenience and our weapons that we wasted blowing them up. I also think there's a lot of Americans who have been taken hostage in the past and never got paid for our inconvenience, especially those loved ones after an Iranian government official kills them in prison, which has happened before. How about, I got more, that was from Donna. Steve says this, might you suggest to the White House that we inform Iran that from this point forward, every dollar we spend on the conflict in defense of the strait will be deducted from their seized assets. Perhaps the right move, move the needle as well, knowing that we're spending their money. I also like the fact that Scott Bessent has moved on freezing bank accounts that they keep in other Gulf nations. I think that is right on the money, because they have the money. It's frozen. It can't be helped. It's not earning anything. It is frozen. It might be theirs, but they're costing us, so therefore we should be paying ourselves back. I sense that we've taken some of the oil money from Venezuela and paying us back from that operation 20 times over, I would think. Here's the President of the United States. He has had it, and he said he got a call yesterday from the Iranians, who got hit 90 times last night. Cut one.
4: They have very little left, and they want to make a deal so badly. They called they want to make a deal so badly. I just don't know if they're worthy of making a deal. I don't know that they're going to honor the deal. That's the problem.
2: Of course they're not worthy to do the deal. They got to be at a point where they have no choice but to do the deal. And as Dennis Ross told us, it's just a great point. He's got such perspective, and he spent the last 3 weeks in Israel. He said Iran's, the verbiage in the MOU was basically all Iran's writing through translation. They've gotten everything they wanted, put enough nuance and gray area there that they could go to town with it and say they're saying within the spirit of the MOU. And they still blew it by going after cargo ships. So it's even in their best interest to allow money to flow for oil for the first time in 20 years to be full freight and people paying and getting used to, well, maybe I can buy oil from Iran and it's not going to be pulled back. But now that is pulled back. They're no longer allowed to pay. So that means Iran, they can go back shutting off their transponders and going through the Gulf and hoping not to be detected and giving discount oil to China. You had it. For some reason, we agreed to it to let you for 60 days sell your oil and make billions of dollars. And it was more important for you to say, I'm in control of the strait. And it's more important for us to make sure you're never in control of the strait. It's almost equal to not having a nuclear weapon. Listen to the Brian Kilmeade Show. Hope to see you in Pensacola, Florida on Fox Nation on stage. BrianKilmeade.com to see you in person Saturday night. History, liberty, and laughs. And also, we got some great dates in the fall with the brand new Uniting the States tour. Don't move.
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13: Confession takes center stage. On Lisa Brady, Fox News. What accused Charlie Kirk assassin Tyler Robinson told his ex-roommate Lance Twiggs, first in text messages on the day of the killing and then in person the next day.
14: And did he talk about what he had done? Didn't go into detail. I just asked him in person if what he said was true the night before, and he said it was. He started crying a little bit and said he wishes he hadn't done it.
13: A redacted version of that videotaped interview between Twiggs and investigators was just played in a Utah courtroom on day four of the preliminary hearing to determine if there's enough evidence to go to trial. Earlier, Judge Tony Graff rejecting a motion by Erica Kirk's lawyers who want everything made public.
15: The court does not make a blanket ruling as it relates to any exhibit.
13: Instead, the judge will consider each exhibit individually. The man who killed an American tourist in Hungary is sent to prison.
16: 31-year-old Mackenzie Michalski from Portland, Oregon, was on vacation in Hungary when she went missing in November 2024. Investigators say she met her killer at a nightclub before leaving for the man's apartment. There, she was beaten and strangled. An Irish citizen identified only by the initials LTM has been found guilty of her murder and sentenced to 14 years in prison. There's no possibility of parole. After his arrest, the then 37-year-old man claimed Michalski's death was an accident, but police say he tried to cover up his crime by cleaning his apartment and disposing of his victim's body.

0: From high atop Fox News headquarters in New York City, always seeking solutions, never sowing division, it's Brian Kilmeade.
1: All right. Hi, this is Brian Kilmeade. Like the guy said, Doug Schoen's coming up at the bottom of the hour, a sensible Democrat who's really concerned about the direction of the party that Graham Plattner left behind. Also, we're one of the few sound structural buildings in New York City. One

0: few blocks away from us is swaying and the steel is bending. Usually not a good sign. I'm not an architect, but I'd rather not be in a building like that. Happy to be in a building like the one here at 48th and 6th. So before we get to Josh Holmes, one of the main cogs of the Ruthless podcast, let's get to the big three.
1: Number three.
2: It was important to be there and to see the actual facts laid out, Bill, because there was so much stuff that, you know, amidst the noise and the internet chatter, that was laid out that, you know, I had never heard, and makes this case very cut and dry to me.
0: It's just crazy how many conspiracy theories are out there about Charlie Kirk's death, and they're so horrific. They are really damaging to the case and the family. But Tyler Robinson, the case against him is so strong, it's hard to imagine one stronger. We'll tell you how the hearings are going and progressing.
1: Number two.
3: The trash took itself out tonight. People in Maine have a chance to really vote on someone that's not a total piece of trash. Adios, trash bag.
0: Senator John Fetterman on Graham Plattner. He is gone while admitting no guilt from being one of the worst human beings on the planet. What does Maine do from here, and what does it mean for Susan Collins' chances? Now all scrutiny should really go to what's happening in Michigan, where a radical is queued up to take on Mike Rogers.
1: Number one.
4: The basic deal that we cut was, we'll lift our blockade if you stop shooting at ships. But if you shoot at ships, we're going to knock the hell out of them, and it's that simple.
0: Here we go again. U.S. hits 150 sites in Iran in the last 48 hours. The MOU is history, and it never really should have been written. Wasn't worth the paper it was written on. We'll talk about the latest from that troubled region and what it means for the president's fortunes. J.D. Vance came out there, and that's the deal he's really being judged on. He's doing a great job on fraud, didn't do a great job with the MOU, said, I guess, really deceptive things about it before it came out. Josh Holmes joins us now, former chief of staff to Mitch McConnell, as well as president and founding partner of Cavalry LLC and co-host of the Ruthless Place, Ruthless Podcast. Josh, like the hat.
5: Hey, thanks, bud. It's great to be with you.
0: How's your former boss, Mitch McConnell, doing?
5: Well, I don't know a whole lot more than you do, Brian. I know the reports. I actually talked to a staffer of his who was with him yesterday and described him as in good spirits. But he's still hospitalized, and he's still trying to work his way back. So, you know, other than that and what has been publicly reported, that's sort of the extent of my understanding.
0: So you don't know if he had a heart attack or not, or do you think he did? They found him unconscious?
5: I wish I knew. I have absolutely no idea. What I do know is when you're 84 years old, there's an awful lot that can go wrong on a day-to-day basis. I got parents in that same age demographic, and it's, you know, it's tough. It's tough for kids and loved ones and people that are close to folks who are getting older in that stage of life. So, yeah, I've given them a pretty wide berth. I understand that they'll tell me at some point, and when they do, I'll wish them and pray for the best.
0: Well, we'll find out too. And just from a pure political point, less the personal point, the less it doesn't matter as much. But the Republicans can't afford to lose him, especially now, right? They're trying to get a supplemental in there to try to pay for what's left of this war and beyond, and get the Golden Dome going. And they're not going to do it without his vote.
5: Yeah, no, I mean, there's a lot of fall business to go on. I mean, the month of September in particular is going to be really treacherous territory on Capitol Hill. Bunch of funding things that need to get done. The military needs to get funded. Yeah, he's a critical piece to an awful lot of that. So wish him well and hope he gets back soon.
0: So Graham Plattner, who knew he was going so smooth? He got he had that primary nomination ready to take on Susan Collins, trailing by four. Then another former girlfriend comes out and blows him up, essentially says he raped her. He does not admit guilt. Cut 30.
6: I just want you to think about, like, what you would do as a regular person in a position where a much larger world, large forces, were working against you personally to accuse you of the worst thing that a person could do, and it was not remotely true. I learned about this through press inquiries, with no time to truly respond, no time for investigations, before a corporate media system and the political establishment got to act as judge, jury, and executioner. Accusations are supposed to be the beginning of things, not the end. I think it's really important to understand why this is happening in the timeline, why this is happening right now.
0: Maybe you could help me, Josh. Why is it happening right now?
5: Well, he's entirely right about that last point, which is, I mean, first of all, a guy walks in with a Nazi tattoo. I think we can all sort of surmise that that's probably not a dude with top-notch character who you want representing you in the United States Senate. So that should have been a threshold issue. It wasn't for Democrats, obviously. But why the timing of all of this is coming out and why nobody really talked about all of these allegations that have been going on now for 3-4 months right up until now is because Democrats have one last play. They made the crucial mistake that they haven't made in years, and that's allowing their voters to choose their nominees. This is a practice that they are totally unaccustomed to doing. You look back at 2016 with Hillary Clinton and superdelegates. You look at 2020 when they consolidated the field behind Joe Biden. You look at 24 when they didn't vote at all and they just appointed Kamala Harris. And they do this in Senate races across the country. And what happened was Democrats voted for Plattner. And when they did, the establishment Democratic Party doesn't like that. And they want to make sure that they have somebody that they deem more electable. So they're the ones that are pushing all of this out. I mean, the reason that stuff shows up in the New York Times is not because you've got some enterprising reporter who just happened upon information, is because they're pitched it by the DSCC, by the DNC, by Chuck Schumer, by all the establishment Democrats that wanted to make a move here before it was too late.
0: In a way, I think the New York Times gave him a soft landing because the guy has had a terrible background. I mean, he's one of the, he seems to be a terrible person, let alone a candidate. So if I think there wasn't a lot in his background, I think that he would have floated right through and they would have given it a shot. I mean, Chuck Schumer's losing his power, clearly. I mean, Haley Stevens is going to be his next challenge in Michigan against Abdul El Asad, Al-Seed.
5: Yeah.
0: So he's going for Haley Stevens, who's losing. So I'm not sure how much power he has. So Graham Plattner's out despite getting 72% of the vote. Now they're going to have a lawyer jirga. They're going to have 500 people coming together and pick the next nominee. So do you think Susan Collins' chances are better or worse? Better fighting Plattner or worse with this new person? What do you think?
5: Well, it's hard to have been better than they were an hour before he dropped out, right?
0: Because he was already leading.
5: Yeah, you had the entire Democratic Party abandon him midstream. But I will say, look, everyone underestimates Susan Collins. She has driveways paved with the skulls of her political enemies for the last 30 years. This woman is a very good campaigner, in large part because she is centristly located on the ideological spectrum that has been a perfect match for the state of Maine for a very long time, and she works really hard. I don't think that there is anybody that they can put up that doesn't look an awful lot like every other opponent that she has vanquished up to this point. The only different wild card in this race at all was Graham Plattner. She'd never faced somebody like that. And so there was a lot of open questions. And I continue to think she has the upper hand. They're going to throw everything that they've got at her. But they did in 2022 as well. I mean, they changed the whole voting system to a ranked choice voting system to defeat Susan Collins. And they couldn't get it done.
0: So interesting. I did not know that. Let's switch over to Iran. The President of the United States is pretty fed up. Cut one.
7: They have very little left, and they want to make a deal so badly. They called a little while ago. They want to make a deal so badly. I just don't know if they're worthy of making a deal. I don't know that they're going to honor the deal. That's the problem.
0: And the deal they're talking about was really hatched by the vice president. And there were so many holes in that deal, and I think it was just an awful 14-point plan. And yet it was great for Iran, and they didn't seem to realize it. Josh, you've seen a lot of conflicts, Middle Eastern conflicts. You know how difficult they can be. Yesterday we hit them 90 times, 150 in the last 2 days. Where do you think this is going?
5: Yeah, well, they shouldn't let up. And look, the vice president is in an unenviable spot of having to negotiate the impossible because there is no negotiation with Iran. One of two things happen. You either have to pay them money not to be terrorists, and then they just become terrorists again. You have to pay them more money. Or you have to negotiate this weird Rubik's Cube of everybody else's defense posture in the region. I mean, remember, the reason why they started firing back on ships was because of Lebanon and Israel. What does that have to do with Iran other than the fact that they fund terrorist proxies in Lebanon that attack Israel? It starts to unmask the whole thing. These are not good faith actors. You're never going to come to a common sense solution. We're going to have to do what it takes to make sure that the strait is open. And if that is by 150 different locations every night until that happens, so be it.
0: I agree with you 100%. You cannot just go, okay, I'm going to teach you a lesson, hit you hard, and then let you up again. The main thing is the ISW right about today, they're still going to try to control the strait. That is as important to them, I think, as their nuclear program. And they're trying to convince the neighbors to go along with it, and they're not, thankfully, as of now, but they're concerned that we're not all in to watch their back or going to leave. So this is, you know, I know when you work for Mitch McConnell, we're in the middle of Iraq. And that seemed like it was endless, and yet they turn around and they end up putting together.
5: But Iran was always a thing too, Brian. I mean, it was always a thing. It everywhere in the region, Iran has always been the worst actor because of its proxy funding, and Hezbollah, Hamas, its intent to do away with the Western civilization, as they say, death to America, as they say, that has been a consistent thread for over 45 years. There is no state in this world who has killed more Americans than the state of Iran, than the Republic of Iran over the last 45 years. There can be no mistake about that. And so them just coming to their senses and treating their neighbors well and having a diplomatic solution with the United States seems extremely unlikely to me.
0: And now they're making a clear death to America. They have the president's face on it with the target on it and everybody else and all our officials. And we don't know if that was related to the fact the president did not take the new Air Force One home. He took the old one back. I'm not really sure what went into that. President said the people in England just wanted to see it. So I don't know about that.
5: Yeah, I mean, there are some reports that there are some of the more sophisticated defense and refueling systems that haven't been installed yet in the new plane. I don't know if that's true or not. I'm happy that they're taking every single possible issue into context when they are transporting the President of the United States overseas, and that's where I leave it.
0: So when we look at right now at the midterm elections, with between the gerrymandering and the rise of this socialism, the Republicans are back in the game. Is that how you view it?
5: Yeah, I do. I think that they start in a much better place than they did at the beginning of the cycle just because of the redistricting. It's more of like a +9, +10, which they needed. I think either way, you're going to have a majority in the House of Representatives that is a couple of seats one way or the other. But I do like where Republicans are right now. And I think, look, to the extent that Republicans can focus on what Democrats have handed them, which is the face of communism in every one of these primaries, I mean, literally, you've never met anyone who acts like the candidates they're producing in election after election. This is not two different parties who have two different ways of getting at the problems we all acknowledge. There is one party here that by and large likes America and another one that really doesn't. And you just have to ask them. That's not a branding exercise. Ask them. They don't like America. They say it. And I think if Republicans can stay on message on that and realize the Democrat candidates are either the Mamdani, Bernie Sanders, Graham Platner brand or the Abigail Spanberger brand, which is to lie to you and then do the same thing as the Mamdani, Bernie Sanders crowd does when they get into office, you can have a pretty good campaign message going into the fall.
0: So I just real quick on Cuba, we took another push to put pressure on them, and that is going after their doctors. They go overseas, charge the Cuban government, gets the money. They'll go overseas and help out other countries. They're very well-trained medical physicians. And now we're starting to go after the countries that are using Cuban doctors while stopping all energy from going in and out. There's something's going to break here. I'm wondering, Josh Holmes, when do you think this is going to happen? And how do you see we land this plane?
5: I think it probably already would have happened if Iran would have wrapped up. I mean, look, I don't think I'm breaking any news here when you say the Secretary of State has unique interest in Cuba. All right. I mean, this is someone who's talked about this. Obviously, his family fled the communist regime. It was part of his reason for getting into office in the first place. And it's also 90 miles off the southern tip of Florida. I mean, this is a place amongst any that you do not want hostile actors. I think we've ignored it for too long. But you also have to make sure that you've taken care of your knitting in all these other places. And there's a lot going on. I mean, you saw the NATO summit Ukraine is still a big discussion that President Trump is having. If they can come to an accommodation with Putin and Zelensky and that. I mean, there's a lot going on here. And I do think it would behoove the administration to focus at least their external messaging, even if they're walking and chewing gum, on the domestic politics here a touch more, because it seems like the foreign policy, at least for this summer, has kind of taken over the discussion.
0: Yeah, absolutely. And they couldn't really get out of their own way in the House, so they couldn't even generate anything there. Are you for signing the housing bill?
5: Yeah, I think so, because it was in the president's State of the Union. I don't know how you can go do a State of the Union speech where you lay out an agenda that you want Congress to do, then they get to work on it, they produce it, and then not sign it. I mean, look, I'm not like in love with a housing bill or think that changes politics or anything else. I mean, it doesn't matter to me one way or another if it's signed. But in terms of the relationships that the administration has with its allies in Congress, if you ask somebody to do something and they go through the blood, sweat, and tears to produce it, you kind of have to sign it, or the next time you go to them, you might not get the answer yes.
0: Co-host of the Ruthless Podcast, not afraid to wear a hat on the air, he is Josh Holmes. Appreciate it, Josh.
5: Thank you
0: very much. Back in a moment.
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2: It is estimated 11 people die from drowning every day in the United States. 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Lake Chelan is a beautiful lake, but can also be dangerous when it comes to unintentional drownings. 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

0: so busy, he'll make your head spin. It's Brian Kilmeade.
1: Hey, we are back. Now we got to make the big decision. The big decision, you know what it is? Who are we rooting for here in America now that America's out of it? You got Norway, England. You got Morocco, France. What other matchups do we have? We got Argentina. They're going to have another tough game, too. And, of course, we got England is still in it. England-Norway is going to be the game, I think, of this quarterfinals bracket. We definitely, so as you know, Spain is playing Belgium. We got to hope that Spain wins big. Not that I love Spain, but I just dislike Belgium in the classless way that they beat the U.S. and then did the Trump dance. I do not like dancing the end zone, winning overtime, score, act like you've been there before. So this is going to be a heck of a Final Eight. Who are you rooting for? To me, I made my decision. Norway. I love what they do, what their fans do. I love the way their team acts. I love Holland is unbelievable. My second pick would be England. Just because I think those people need a break. And man, those, they're playing clutch. You go to Mexico City and you win there, that's big. But you know whose prime minister called up in FIFA and said, don't move the start time of the game? Starmer. I thought it was Trump that did that.

0: I'm Stuart Varley, and this is the Fox Business Report.
1: The major averages are trying to hold on to gains in afternoon trading as markets shrug off U.S.-Iran tensions. Tech is among the best performers, with semiconductors and memory chip stocks leading the charge. Easing oil prices are lifting investor sentiment, with West Texas Intermediate crude at $75 a barrel. Energy stocks are sliding along with the price of crude, and sales of previously occupied homes slowed in June. Existing home sales fell 2.4% last month from May, according to the National Association of Realtors, but they rose 2.8% in June from a year earlier. High rates and record prices are putting pressure on housing demand. And the median sales price increased 1.8% from a year earlier to $440,600, which is an all-time high on data going back to 1999. That's your Fox Business Report. I'm Hillary Barsky, invested in you.
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5: 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They're the values that make Central Washington strong. But radicals in Olympia and Washington, D.C. are driving up costs, killing jobs, and attacking our way of life. As a mother, business owner, and daughter of a law enforcement officer, Amanda McKinney knows what working families are up against. Amanda has spent her life fighting for the people who work hard, play by the rules, and keep our communities safe. As county commissioner, Amanda backed law enforcement, fought tax hikes, defended property rights, and pushed back against costly mandates that hurt our children, farmers, and small businesses. Amanda McKinney has the courage to take on the radical politicians and win.

0: That's why she has President Trump's complete and total endorsement. 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Amanda McKinney will fight alongside President Trump to protect our conservative values.
1: I'm Amanda McKinney, candidate for Congress, and I approve this message.
0: Paid for by Amanda McKinney for Washington.
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1: Bernie Sanders needs to apologize to the voters of Maine and to, you know, everyone that donated to that train wreck of a campaign. More than anyone, he pushed P. Hustle into the election. And now, you know, he keeps pushing these communists and these kind of awful anti-American people. So there's plenty of those people that have to humble themselves, you know, humble yourselves and stop pushing, you know, this kinds of people in my party.
2: That is a very angry Senator John Fetterman saying that no wonder Graham Platner blew up. He's been calling for him to step aside for months until this last woman came forward, ex-girlfriend, said basically he raped her. He was saying, and he got 72% of the vote despite almost all of that stuff being out in the public. Doug Schoen joins us now, former Clinton advisor, former advisor to Bloomberg, and a longtime Democratic strategist. Doug, you glad Graham Platner's gone, and do you wonder how he got there to begin with?
3: I couldn't be more pleased that he's gone. Brian, his candidacy was a fraud from the start. He had no qualifications. He was a manufactured candidate of the Democratic Socialists who had so many liabilities that I cannot believe that he was ever taken seriously. I hope my party learns from what Senator Fetterman said and what is obvious. We need a mainstream Democratic candidate in Maine, not a replica of Graham Platner.
2: But, you know, look, he was winning for a while, trailing by about four now. And then you have Abdul El Sayed head-to-head with Mike Rogers. I know it's early. It's a 1 or 2 point race. So, and Mike Rogers going to have a tough time. He had a tough time against Alyssa Slotnick, almost won, but it was still a point or two. Why is it that they're not being trounced across the state if their philosophy is so radical compared to what Democrats have been?
3: Well, I think it's two things. First, in primaries, the far left tends to predominate. That's number one. Number two, I don't think the electorate fully understands the positions they've taken and the extreme nature of their candidacy. And I believe, as I think you might, and many do, that Mike Rogers would have a much better chance against Abdul El Sayed than he would against Haley Stevens. I rank Abdul El Sayed a narrow favorite to win the primary, but candidly, the Republicans are hoping that Abdul El Sayed wins the primary. He'll be tougher to beat.
2: So I want you to hear what you had said about how in Maine they're obsessed with stopping Susan Collins. Cut 37.
4: It really doesn't matter. Democrats in Maine have been trying to unseat Susan Collins forever. She's Superwoman, the Senate Superwoman, 10,000 consecutive roll call votes, chairman of the powerful Senate Appropriations Committee, the workers at Bath Iron Works, the workers at the Portsmouth Submarine Base in New Hampshire that live in Maine, they all want Susan Collins to remain chair of the Appropriations Committee. So they keep coming up with different kinds of kryptonite. Mm-hmm. You can't beat Susan Collins because 10,000 consecutive votes, John, that's a record. And she's a very moderate, very common-sense senator. Maine's a common-sense place. So he may stay in, he may leave. It really doesn't matter. Collins is going to win.
2: Platner did leave an hour later from that interview, but I think that there's a better chance whoever emerges, except this guy Troy Jackson, is another Bernie Sanders disciple.
3: Yeah, Brian, he finished third in the primary. Nirav Shah.
2: For governor, right?
3: For governor, and Nirav Shah finished second in that primary for governor, is a mainstream moderate Democrat who has a record of public health and public service. And I just don't think there's any reason why we Democrats should commit Harry Caray and nominate somebody who isn't a mainstream Democrat, who may not even be a Democrat at all in terms of their ultimate philosophy, because these Democratic socialists are using the Democratic Party to advance a radical ideology that is antithetical to everything I believe, we believe, and the American people believe.
2: So what they're saying, Doug Schoen, is they're going for the workers. They want to, it's time to stop the oligarchs, stop the wealthy, and help the workers. So that's, if you look at who is supporting the DSA, at least in New York City, it's mostly rich white people. So, and they're getting single digits when it comes to the workers. Can you talk about the deceptiveness of going to bat for the workers?
3: Yeah, this is just political rhetoric. Now, it's good political rhetoric. It appeals more to the wealthy and to young people who may well be frustrated economically that they haven't gotten great jobs out of college. But it's not working class people. And in New York, it is younger people, well-educated, and recent immigrants, those who've just moved to New York City, who form the core of the base of Zoran Mandami and the Democratic Socialists.
2: So I want to talk about Abdul El Sayed. He's got some problems. Number one, is he a doctor? And is he a working class guy or is he a rich guy? He doesn't have an answer to any of those questions. Does he miss the Ayatollah? He won't answer that question. Cut 40.
5: Haley Stevens has also attacked you and Mike Rogers for being millionaires, who she says conveniently did not file their 2026 personal financial disclosures. You sought an extension through August 13th, I believe, which is after the primary. Was this to avoid transparency with your viewers? Why not release them before the election?
6: No, just taxes get complicated. My wife and her family own property abroad, and so getting all those tax forms is a thing. And this is, by the way, the same extension that
5: she said you're a millionaire and you're hiding that.
6: Well, if you take my assets and my wife's assets together, then I guess they add up to something like that. But my career has never been about trying to maximize on money. Otherwise, I would have just gone and been a surgeon. But you know, my focus has always been on public service, and it's interesting to try and compare apples to oranges here. If you file on your own, then of course your assets look like one thing, which Congresswoman Stevens does. If you file with a partner, your assets might look like something else.
2: So never answered the question, and he's not a doctor, by the way, and he keeps calling himself a doctor.
3: Yeah, I think he is a synthetic manufactured candidate in the same way that Abdul El Sayed is. And how can he accept, Ryan, support from the virulent anti-Semite Hasan Piker? I mean, he's campaigned with him. I think that's enough to disqualify him in and of itself.
2: And he's the worst. And Hasan Piker really hates America, called for Rick Scott's death, doesn't think Israel should exist. And I was literally shocked by a couple of things. I looked at people that are going to run for president, and clearly Rahm Emanuel is one of them. He went out of his way to go to Israel to basically condemn Israel and say your days of being an ally where you get our defense weapons, you're just going to be one of 23 Middle Eastern countries that we have relationships with. So why would you think he's doing that strategically when he was supposed to be in the middle moderate lane and he's a smart, savvy guy? Why do you think it was necessary for him to go over there to Israel to condemn Israel?
3: I think he is contemplating actively a race for president. He knows where opinion inside the Democratic Party is, which is regrettably anti-Israel. And I think, unfortunately and sadly, he is playing to that sentiment as a means of trying to inoculate himself from the attack that he's too pro-Israel.
2: Do you think that it's possible to get the nomination and say I support Israel on the Democratic platform when we watch the candidates line up for a debate in 27? Not only are they going to disparage AIPAC, which is a lobby group for Israel, is everyone have to disavow Israel?
3: Well, I hope not, but I fear that that will happen. And again, my own view is you can take issue with the prime minister of Israel, as many do, but to go to Israel to denounce him, at the same time when we're fighting a war against terror in the Middle East vis-a-vis Iran, a war that has begun anew, apparently, I say with a lot of these Democrats who attack Bibi Netanyahu that they're for regime change in Jerusalem, but not in Tel Aviv. I'm sorry, and not in Tehran. I apologize. How can you be for regime change in a democratic state that is not a country that we have a say over their democratic system, and yet be against it in an autocracy where the supreme leader and the elites have chanted death to Israel, death to the United States, death to our president for years? I don't understand that. I couldn't do it.
2: Here's a little of Rahm Emanuel's speech, cut 13.
7: Your government has been complicit in the horrors now being inflicted on innocent families in the West Bank. That undermines your international legitimacy as a small nation at a time when you can least afford it.
2: So he's lecturing them on what they're doing. He's talking about the West Bank, but he's also talking about other places. I don't think anyone's for annexing the West Bank except for extreme conservatives on the right in Israel. Why are you reaching for that?
3: You know, I don't know. I mean, again, if he was just talking about Gaza, he would have a, at the very least, a defensible argument that Israel may have overreached. But given what Hamas does and how they hide among civilian populations and hospitals and the unspeakable terror they committed on October 7th, I understand why the Israelis have done what they have. But again, how can you say that our longest, most stable democratic ally in the Middle East is somehow one of 23 countries? I can understand you might want to limit yourself to defensive weapons. Again, I understand that. Not my position, but it's understandable. But to do what some Democrats have done vis-a-vis Israel, is very sad to me. It's not my position, and it's not what I think is right.
2: It's upside
3: down. Israel has a democratic election in October. Let's wait and see what happens, because there are candidates who are credible, who offer a different worldview from the prime minister. Why intrude now into Israeli politics?
2: And you know, Doug Schoen, that everybody knows who's ever leading Israel, you don't deal with Hezbollah, you can't cut a deal with Hamas, you can't cut a deal with Islamic Jihad, and you can't cut a deal with Iran. So Syria finally probably is not an enemy, and the other Arab nations are closer than ever to being friends, certainly partners. So they don't attack anybody that doesn't attack them. Simple as that. Lastly, you have great foreign policy knowledge and passion. So you see what's happening with Iran. They've been our enemy for 47 years. And now we basically can rip up the MOU and we have to reopen the strait. Here's General Jack Keane, cut 19.
8: They have been in control somewhat of the Straits of Hormuz since March the 2nd when they shut it down. So 4 months they have, in their minds, been in control. And they're not going to give this up without a fight, in my view. And it will likely lead to an acceleration of military operations to bend them to our will. I think that is the path we're on.
2: I think that the only thing we have to do now is forget about talking, open up the strait and hold it ourselves. What do you think?
3: I completely agree with General Keane. I think he's right. I think the only thing the Iranians understand is power. I think President Trump has now understood that. And I say this not as a Democrat. I say this as an American. How can we not support the efforts of the United States, whether you like the policy, don't like the policy, whatever? How can you not say, thank goodness that we are fighting to eliminate the scourge of terror and nuclear weapons from a state that is committed to our death and destruction?
2: I hear you. Doug Schoen, if I was to ask you for the top three candidates that you hope run for the nomination in 28, who would it be?
3: I hope next time when we do an interview of this type, which I greatly enjoy, that you'll give me a chance to think about it. Because right now, as I sit here, I'd have a tough time giving you names that would fit that list. But I'll tell you this, I do hope Senator Fetterman stays in the Democratic Party, if he can, and stays in the Senate, which is critical for my party.
2: I just hope that you guys don't primary him. And then
3: I hope so, too.
2: Yeah. And I think Republicans should leave him alone. I wouldn't even run anybody against him.
9: I hope they do.
2: Yeah, Doug Schoen, you're always great. Thank you so much. And now you have homework.
9: Thank you so
2: much. Next time you're on, you have homework. You have to be able to answer that next.
9: I know. I get it. I'm going to do my homework.
2: Go get him. Back in a moment.
0: Both sides, all opinions. It's Brian Kilmeade.

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1: I've seen something like this before. You have to go back 16 years. Remember, it was that Republican Tea Party wave of 2010. I would argue the Democratic version of it is a new Tea Party, but it's on steroids. Why do I say that? Well, let's just start off with the fact, approve of their own party in Congress. Republicans in July of 2010, it was 52%, a very low percentage, but at least it was north of 50%. Look at where we are now with Democrats in terms of them approving their own members of Congress. It's actually below 50%. Democrats dislike their party more than Republicans did during the Tea Party wave of 2010. Just 47% of Democrats now approve of their own party in Congress. As I said, it's a new Tea Party, but it's a Tea Party on steroids.
2: And we're seeing the impact it's having on some Democratic incumbents.
1: Absolutely the case.
3: And the incumbents are just running for the hills. Do you know anybody speaking forcefully? Like, I don't know, Harry Reid used to speak out all the time, and Nancy Pelosi used to speak out all the time. I don't see Hakeem Jeffries doing anything except going after Trump, not going after the extreme left. Chuck Schumer only stepped forward after all this stuff on Grant Plattner came out. He wasn't really campaigning hard, but backed the governor of Maine, and now he's backing Haley Stevens in Michigan. Those are somewhat traditional, but the reason why, this guy goes to a parade, Chuck Schumer, and gets booed. So I know leadership can be polarizing. I know Mitch McConnell for the longest time, every time he ran for reelection, was trailing in Kentucky and would eventually prevail. I think most likely when you're in leadership, sometimes when things don't get done, especially with the Republican president, you tend to get the blame, especially one as unorthodox as President Trump. So we'll see what happens, but that's Harry Enten over on CNN looking at some of the poll numbers. And I just think, as Josh Holmes said earlier, it's going to be four or five seats either way, which means it's all winnable, it's all gettable, which means I think you got to be really smart on how you're deploying your heavy hitters, your most popular candidates, a lot of your money. The one thing that would be disastrous, if the Republicans lose the House, they'd say, okay, that's the long-term 250 years political trend. But if they lose the Senate, when no one even thought that was possible a few months ago, that means they'd have to lose Ohio, North Carolina, as well as not flip Georgia or Michigan, wow, or New Hampshire, where Sununu's name is really strong in New Hampshire, and John Sununu is going to run. So that would be something, and it would be so detrimental to President's governing and getting things done, because he couldn't get anybody confirmed, zero confirmed. Political to Supreme Court justice. You know, then Clarence Thomas, Justice Alito, will probably say, look, I probably should step aside now, but not if they don't have a Republican Senate. Where Democrats were stupid enough to blow up the filibuster, now you don't even need 60. So you put up whoever you want, they'll get confirmed.
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10: It's key evidence for the prosecution. On Lisa Brady, Fox News. Parts of a videotaped interview with the former roommate and romantic partner of Tyler Robinson have been played in a Utah courtroom where a judge will decide if there's enough evidence to send Robinson to trial for the killing of Charlie Clerk.
11: In the partially redacted video, Lance Twigg says he and Tyler Robinson were in the same friend group and became roommates before dating. Twigg said before the shooting, Robinson had told him he wanted to engrave bullets for a hunting trip and borrowed a tool from Twigg's in order to do that. But Twigg testified that after the shooting,
12: I just asked him in person if what he said was true the night before, and he said it was. I started crying a little bit and said he wishes he hadn't done it.
11: He says Robinson would sometimes talk about politics, but that he, after the judge watched the video, another investigator read from the text messages Robinson had sent Twigg's telling him about the shooting.
10: Fox's Jessica Rosenthal. It's day four of the preliminary hearing in the case. Robinson has not yet entered a plea. Just getting reports of multiple explosions in Iran. There's no confirmation yet about the source. Last night, the U.S. military conducting a second round of strikes on Iran over Iran's targeting of commercial ships. Iran has been responding with more strikes on Gulf neighbors that host U.S. forces. A disappointing reading on the U.S. housing market for June, with costs rising.
13: The National Association of Realtors says existing home sales declined last month, down 2.4%. Home prices rose to a record, and mortgage rates were higher. The U.S. median sales price rose in June to $440,600.
10: Fox's Jenny Cosola. Still existing home sales for June were higher than a year ago. The average 30-year fixed-rate mortgage just shy of 6.5% in the Freddie Mac report. 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
10: The FBI joins a multi-agency investigation after child remains were discovered in Illinois, believed to be tied to a Missouri kidnapping case.
19: Child remains were found Wednesday in Stookey Township in St. Clair County, Illinois.
20: Deep into the woods, and it required construction-grade equipment to tear down vegetation and trees.
19: St. Louis police spokesman Mitch McCoy saying the case could be connected to a parental kidnapping case there, reported to police last month, involving a mother who had not seen her child in 2 years. The missing child's father, 32-year-old Ronell Jones, and another woman have both been taken into custody and are being held without bond. Jeff Manasso, Fox News.
10: An autopsy is pending. Flooding in southern China now blamed for at least 39 deaths and many problems.
21: More rain is expected even as the scramble continues to rescue people stranded by severe flooding, which has killed dozens of people in southern China and allowed hundreds of snakes, including venomous cobras, to escape from a breeding farm in the village of Hangzhou. Video shared by state media going viral, showing the reptiles slithering through murky floodwaters.
10: Fox's Lillian Wu. In southeastern China, a shoe factory fire killing at least 28 people, the cause under investigation. A star U.S. player, Christian Pulisic, reportedly fractured a leg during the knockout U.S. loss to Belgium at the World Cup.
22: He left Monday's match after he played several minutes on a broken leg. The 27-year-old suffered microfractures of his tibia and fibula and a bone bruise in the lower right leg. He tried to kick a ball, but his leg collided with the Belgian player's leg. Recovery time expected 4 to 6 weeks, which would put Pulisic back with his pro team, AC Milan, sometime in August.
10: Fox's Jared Max. The World Cup quarterfinals begin 1 hour from now with France facing Morocco on Fox. An hour to the close on Wall Street. The Dow's up 114. I'm Lisa Brady, Fox News.
0: Courage, community, common sense, hard work. They're the values that make Central Washington strong. But radicals in Olympia and Washington, D.C. are driving up costs, killing jobs, and attacking our way of life. As a mother, business owner, and daughter of a law enforcement officer, Amanda McKinney knows what working families are up against. Amanda has spent her life fighting for the people who work hard, play by the rules, and keep our communities safe. As county commissioner, Amanda backed law enforcement, fought tax hikes, defended property rights, and pushed back against costly mandates that hurt our children, farmers, and small businesses. Amanda McKinney has the courage to take on the radical politicians and win. That's why she has President Trump's complete and total endorsement. Lower costs, secure borders, stronger families. Amanda McKinney will fight alongside President Trump to protect our conservative values.
1: I'm Amanda McKinney, candidate for Congress, and I approve this message.
0: Paid for by Amanda McKinney for Washington.

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1: Well, there went my man, Graham Plattner.
2: Get him out of here. Get him out.
1: Finally, building to a resignation crescendo last night, holding the country against their will one more time, an 11-minute send-off from Graham Plattner.
3: That was embarrassing.
1: Not only embarrassing, but borderline sociopathic. We're going to talk about it on a big Thursday episode of Fox Across America. Stacked deck. Apparently they thought I was all up all night watching the Yankees lose. Lara Trump, they're bringing in the ringers, presidential daughter-in-law. She is going to be joining us in studio. That is a big damn deal. The hoop earrings are going to be in the house. Lara Trump, Secret Service, which means as you're listening to this, my staff is hiding their drugs, probably flushing them down the toilet like that scene in Goodfellas. Karen! But we got Lara Trump coming in. That's a big damn deal. And, of course, we will close this out with comedian Ali Breen. Ali Breen, someone I know, good gosh, I think back when I started doing stand-up comedy, I think I met Ali Breen. She was asleep on a bar stool at Hamburger Harry's right here in Times Square. But now's no time for her intervention because we have to have an intervention with the Democrat Party. So as I said, 888-788-9910, you know the rules. You could be a Republican on our show and we'll be like, hey, man, great to have you. You could absolutely be a Democrat. Nobody cares. It's America. E pluribus unum, out of many one. The only thing we ever ask is that you don't be a bang. Happy Thursday. Can you tell I'm in a chippy mood? There's a lot going on. Fox News Saturday night this weekend. We're putting the show together. The women from the show will stop by a little bit later. And I have just apparently agreed to book my wife, Jenny, on tomorrow's radio show.
4: That's stupid. Use your common sense.
1: Is it ever? But all of this transpired between the walk from my office here at Fox News to this studio. It's been a very busy 2 minutes. Sort of reminds me of my honeymoon. Hey, there it is. Okay. But we are underway, and we start first and foremost with Graham Plattner. What a loser, man. I'm going to give you snippets of his video. I'm going to give you snippets of the reaction. But what I want you to ultimately understand is my greater frustration with politics. And the reason I am trying to remind Democrat voters that Republicans are not your enemy is because we've got to this bitterly stupid place where it has become so much more important for the average voter to beat the opposing political party than it is to hold your party accountable. Ergo, we get flawed dirtbags like Graham Plattner. And even though we know they're flawed, even though the New York Times wrote an op-ed saying, yeah, he's abusing women. Even though he admits to having a Nazi tattoo, even though he said he was literally spanking the monkey in a porta potty.
5: What the hell did you just say?
1: I didn't say it. He did. But the point is, all of that came to light and the Democrats stuck with him anyway. Why? Because they claimed he related to the working class. But the truth is, the donors picked the candidate.
6: Bingo.
1: Okay, what's happening now in politics is we've completely lost sight of the fact that the Republican voter and the Democrat voter are opposing each other instead of opposing our elected government. Okay, the problem in this country right now is politicians no longer go to Washington to represent the will of the people. They go to Washington to represent the will of the donors. That's the biggest challenge we have. That's how Graham Plattner happened. That's why the Republicans right now will not pass the Voter ID Act. Donald Trump's screaming, pass the Voter ID, Save America Act. They ain't passing it. 84% of America wants a voter ID law. The Republican Senate won't pass it.
7: That's just how white folks will do you.
1: Okay, and you understand why? It's because they no longer go to D.C. to represent the will of the voters because we're too busy fighting each other to hold them accountable. Graham Plattner is a very teachable moment. Okay, his story this time last August when they were deciding to get into the race, political consultants up in Maine, funded by a very well-heeled super PAC with some NGO cash flowing in the back door the way it does, okay, went to Graham Plattner and essentially decided to recruit him into running. And he was like, well, I don't really have a business right now. I mean, what do I run on? What's my backstory? And they all decided he was going to be called an oyster farmer. And they launched his campaign and built the oyster farming website several weeks later.
3: What a fraud.
1: And he didn't have a clientele. It wasn't a functioning business. So he got a $5,000 check from his mom and said, I'm an oyster farmer.
3: What a fraud.
1: But that's how they marketed him to Maine voters. And again, those voters overwhelmingly supported him in the primary because they bought this garbage hook, line, and sinker that he was a working class hero. You know, like all the working class heroes, he had a Nazi tattoo. He had a dating app on a child predator sex app known as Kik. He had a New York Times expose saying he harassed women. Okay, and yes, he had this latest accuser. But the point is, all of those things were known at the time they launched this campaign. And as they came out little by little, the Democrats did, stand by your man. I mean, in their party, it's stand by your them. But the point is, they were all in the Graham Plattner business because they decided he was relatable to the working class.
6: Not even close!
1: No, it was a scam. The people who voted for him in Maine are the same people that were fine with Maine suing to take Donald Trump off the ballot in the 2024 election. Do you remember Maine filed lawsuits? The people who say they're protecting democracy filed lawsuits to take Trump's name off the ballot so you couldn't even legally vote for their political opponent. Does that sound like we're protecting democracy?
8: The answer would be no.
1: The answer would be no. No differently than right now, Graham Plattner has finally resigned. 600 people are going to choose his successor. Not the 215,000 people who voted in the primary. They don't get a say. The donors have decided there'll be a truncated vote. And they'll anoint a successor. Very similar to what happened when Kamala Harris replaced Joe Biden on the presidential ticket.
9: I don't remember that ever happening.
1: But that's what's happening. They created Graham Plattner. They said, this is a hard scrabble guy. You know, he relates to the working class. He's flawed. We're not, you know, electing a priest. We just need a guy that fights for everyday workers. Except the only problem is Graham Plattner represents a special breed of socialism that has starved workers to death and created a desert on store shelves in every single country that has ever implemented it. Do you know why the United States takes in a record level of legal immigrants every year? Legal, not the illegal crap, illegal. Okay, the legal immigration happens in record numbers. Why? Because people are so desperate to flee socialist countries that they will do everything they can to ensure that they get here. Okay, the people coming in under the Biden route, which is, hey, we opened up the border, come on down, we'll give you free stuff. They're not actually fleeing oppression. They're not fleeing some sort of food scarcity. They're not legitimate asylum claims. Okay, there are people coming here because they've been told we're going to hand them free stuff. Well, we're moving on now. But the people migrating here legally, the ones that are voting overwhelmingly for Donald Trump, he went up 40 points, just Latino voters alone, to give you one ethnicity. Donald Trump increased his standing with Latino voters by 40 points in the 2024 election. Why? Because people who moved here from places like Cuba wanted the one candidate who would never in a million years do anything that remotely resembled Cuba.
10: He knows what he's talking about.
1: Okay, but the reality of the current breed of Democrat is that all of the donor money comes from the socialist super PACs, the ones that want to destroy America from within. They tell you you're living on stolen land. We're all a bunch of white supremacists. We shouldn't be celebrating the 4th of July. Eat the rich. Essentially the antithesis of everything that made us the greatest superpower in the history of the world. Graham Plattner represents the opposite of that. You know, the rich make too much money. Who's he palling around with? Bernie Sanders, who, oh, by the way, is flying in private jets and making too much money. Okay, if you're a guy that's anti-capitalism, should you be selling tickets to get into a speech about the evils of capitalism? No. Bernie Sanders is a fraud, no differently than Graham Plattner is a fraud. Okay, and the reality of what comes next is the donors will pick the next guy. That's how they got into this mess. That's how they'll attempt to get out of this mess. And I want everybody listening right now who's a Democrat to understand, like, I'm not mad at you if you're a Democrat. So what? You think things differently than I do. Okay, I would hope you have different tastes than I do. You don't want to know what's in my search history. Good God, I'm kidding. Stop it. I'm being silly. Come on. Come on, you guys. We're just joking around.
6: Why do you do things like that? You're like a crazy person.
1: But here is John Fetterman summing it up, clip 11.
8: I don't have anything to say to that trash bag, you know, and he's a dead man walking politically.
1: Can I stop you right there, Josh? I'm sorry. You know, that really is the epitaph. I don't have anything to say to that trash bag. And to his credit, John Fetterman has been consistent on this. He was not one of those people who started out endorsing Plattner, then stood by him when the scandals hit, and then ultimately retracted his support. He was not, say, I don't know, Elizabeth Warren, that dirtbag. Here's Elizabeth Warren, clip 18.
11: I am here because Washington needs fighters, and Graham Plattner is the fighter we need. You bet. I said to myself, that's my kind of man. Because that is a man who not only has the values, but a man who believes in accountability. And we need a little accountability coming out of Washington right now.
1: Oh, Lizzie. We
11: need Graham Plattner to come in and get rid of the corruption in Washington. Time for new laws.
1: Well, apparently even she's having reservations now.
12: Hi-ya, hi-ya, hi-ya, hi-ya, hi-ya, hi-ya, hi-ya.
1: And you know why we mock Elizabeth Warren and her fake ethnic claims? Because the country would be so much better if people got madder at the corrupt government officials lying to us, separating us, dividing us with all of this race-baiting socialist garbage than we would if they got mad at the comedians. Like, for whatever you think of me, I don't think you should respect this pink denim jacket I'm wearing. It's pretty embarrassing. I might wear it on the 5 today. I'm filling in for Gutfeld today on the 5. So if you're watching TV and I suddenly look like I'm 6'8", it's because I'm sitting in Greg's booster seat. But the point is, as a guy who has a massive platform here at Fox on both radio and TV, the reason my show is as balls to the wall as it is I'm trying to get people to understand the distinction between what people say and what people do. Okay, we currently live in a world where there's a good percentage of society that would get mad at me for telling a Pocahontas joke about Elizabeth Warren. They would get madder at the comedian than the woman who literally faked her ethnicity and profited off a cookbook called Pow Wow Chow. She wrote an Indian cookbook. Okay, she is a pretendian. She's not a real Native American. But she's still out to the end of this day, no differently than when she lied to us about her ethnicity and cheated to get into college and get ahead in politics by claiming to be a Native American. She's the same person going to bat for the Graham Plattners of the world, saying the only way to stop fascism and Nazis like Donald Trump is to elect the guy with the Nazi tattoo on his body. I mean, come on.
13: That is totally absurd.
1: Here's a little more Elizabeth Warren on Graham Plattner, clip 4.
11: Graham Plattner is the real deal. He's a fighter, and he's ready to take that fight to Washington. Graham Plattner has the grit to go against the grain and to fight for what is right. That's the energy, that's the fighting spirit that the Democratic Party needs now more than ever.
1: Elizabeth Warren.
14: You're either crooked or you're stupid.
1: No better way to sum her up. She's both rails against the rich. Do you know how much money she's worth on her $170,000 a year salary? Somehow about $30 million. Interesting. Okay, they tell you the rich is bad. The Rokanas of the world, the guys who stood by Graham Plattner through every allegation known to man, only to go, these latest revelations are a bridge too far. Guys, they weren't a bridge too far for the Democrats. The Democrats stood by Graham Plattner through allegations as bad or worse than anything that surfaced this week. But the allegations were a bridge too far for the donors. And that's the teachable moment here. Okay, we didn't learn anything new about Graham Plattner this week, other than a set of polls came out that showed he was getting smoked by Susan Collins. And the people who are pumping socialist cash into the state of Maine trying to divide us in class warfare and get us mad at the Elon Musks of the world and say they'll stand up for the working man, even though their entire existence is propped up by the billionaire donor clash and the Democratic Party. They want you to believe the working man was the victim last night. Graham Plattner resigned because powerful forces chased him out of the race. Okay, and it's a great narrative if you're an idiot. Okay, but powerful forces didn't chase him into a woman's house against her will. Powerful forces didn't send him to a tattoo parlor and then make him keep the Nazi tattoo on his chest for 18 years. Powerful forces are not the reason a woman said he locked her in a room and held her against her will. And powerful forces aren't the reason the guy said he likes to shake hands with the governor in porta potties. Graham Plattner was a zero, a garbage human being. And for all of my ill will with the Republicans right now, like I want to punch John Thune in the nuts for not doing anything to pass the Save America Act. But the Republicans are at least running real people, and they might be flawed. Okay. They might be good. They might be bad. They might be anything in between, but they're not making up stories to make people relate to you. Okay. This was essentially like a Jussie Smollett in the sense that they completely fabricated a story that they thought would make the person more appealing to the working class. But all the Democrats showed you in this entire Graham Plattner saga is they have nothing to do with the working class and everything on earth to do with the donors.
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0: continue? It can't be me. And for that reason, we are suspending campaign operations. This is incredibly difficult because I know that some will think it's an admission of guilt, and it most certainly is not. We're not doing it because of the allegations. We're doing it because of the structures that are being taken away from us by those in power.
1: Oh, come on, Graham Plattner.
2: He is so full of shit, this guy.
3: The structure's in place. I look like a fat, out-of-work walrus, but the structure's in place. Are forcing me to resign.
1: You don't have to resign. I mean, in theory, he won the primary. He could stand his ground, but he knows they're not going to vote for him. Okay, guys, if this isn't true, I'm just telling you now, okay? If somebody writes an op-ed in the New York Times tomorrow that says I'm running some weirdo sex harem on a child predator dating app and a bunch of women and good God, I'm not letting you write my story and walking away and co-signing it. If he believes to the core of his being that he is being wronged by allegations of sexual impropriety, you don't fold up the tent and take the loss.
4: He's a lousy dad, but he's right.
1: Okay, what Graham Plattner is really telling you is that there's worse stuff out there.
5: Bingo, man, bingo.
1: That's what he's really telling you. I'm basically making a plea deal and going down with everyone thinking I'm a dirtbag because they might think even less of me if the rest of this stuff comes out.

0: I'm Liz Claman, and this is the Fox Business Report.
1: The major averages are rising in afternoon trading as investors set aside jitters over a flare-up in U.S.-Iran tensions. Memory and chip stocks are surging again. However, software stocks are slipping on AI disruption jitters. Shares of IBM and Microsoft are falling following news that Starbucks is reportedly developing AI-powered software that could replace several enterprise applications currently supplied by Microsoft and IBM. The focus remains on the AI trade ahead of South Korean memory chip giant SK Hynix's highly anticipated debut tomorrow on the NASDAQ. The Magnificent Seven big cap tech stocks are mostly lower, led by Alphabet. And according to Morgan Stanley, the Magnificent Seven stocks are now trading at their cheapest valuation relative to the S&P 500 in more than a decade. That's your Fox Business Report. I'm Hillary Barsky, invested in you.
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5: In the KOZI newsroom, I'm Nick Scott. The Chelan Hills fire continues to smolder, close to 10,000 acres charred. The fire has claimed one life to date and millions of dollars in home and structural damage.
6: We did start receiving some confirmed structural numbers. We were at 25 confirmed primary structural locations that were impacted from the fire. And out of that 25, 19 of those structures and residences were total losses.
5: A first-hand account was offered to us by Mountain Springs Road resident Chris Erner when he became surrounded by smoke and burning grass, brush, and timber on his property.
7: This is crazy. I'm pulling up to our road. There's no houses. They're all gone. All of our neighbors' houses are gone.
5: Firefighting and investigative support was requested by local officials to the governor and state lands commissioner on their visit here. It's official. Chelan County has purchased 18 acres in Plain to be preserved as a community park. Chelan County has agreed to pay a Plain resident $1.2 million for the land. The site is located along State Hall Road. Former private property has been traditionally used for winter recreation with ski trails maintained by the nonprofit.

0: 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I'm Nick Scott, KOZI News.
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0: Across America with Jimmy Fallon. Busy Thursday episode of the show. Lara Trump is going to be here. She is my lead-in on Fox News Saturday night. My View with Lara Trump airs every Saturday night at 9. My show, Fox News Saturday Night with Jimmy Fallon, comes on at 10. And then the network usually issues a lengthy apology at 11.
1: That's true.
2: That is true.
0: But we're psyched to get the band back together with Lara Trump. I have to tell you this. Just between you and me, there's literally zero chance she's listening to this right now. So I don't want us to sound like I'm buttering her up when she gets here to be a guest. But seeing as I have met most of this audience, I will meet thousands of you next weekend. I am going to be in Monterey, July 17th, telling jokes. Golden State Theater, Friday night, July 18th. I'll be in Napa at the Uptown Theater telling jokes. And then a week later, I am down at the Grove in Anaheim, July 25th, slanging the jokes. I'll have Jenny and Lincoln with me. So I will meet a lot of you this coming weekend. And I love the idea of being able to look you people in the eyes and know that I have the peace of mind of knowing I've been bargaining with you in good faith. You know me. You know my family. You have the highest security clearance there is in the history of media. There is not another nationally syndicated talk show host anywhere in the world who is a nationally touring comedian. Okay? Nobody. I mean, there are comedians out there. I mean, I've seen the Rachel Maddow show. It's hilarious. But the point is, okay, we do something, you and me, that is very unique. And the coolest thing about meeting you is watching you realize you already met me. Like, it's the same. There's no one listening to this right now who has met me and said I was any different in person than I am on the radio. You might say I look skinnier in person. People actually say that. Like, people say, Jimmy, you look skinnier in person.
3: He is so full of this.
0: No, I'm not kidding. It's just because on the radio, I make my sound like I'm a 900-pound man, you know, trapped in a 600-pound man's body. But the truth is, you meet me and you realize I'm actually like, you know, a 350-pound man, you know, that whole thing.
4: I swallowed a lot of aggression along with a lot of pizzas. Pizzas.
0: But the point is, okay, Lara Trump, this is the only thing I was trying to say this whole frickin' time. Lara Trump was so funny on my TV show, Fox News Saturday Night, 2 weeks ago in front of the studio audience. It's in my Twitter feed, at Jimmy Fallon, or if you follow me on Instagram, at Jim Fallon. Like, she is funny, like a cool person who can hang. And it was so awesome to show that side of her to the TV audience, because the radio audience knows her. She's great. She comes on. We make fun of each other the whole time. But it was really cool to show the TV audience that. And my next goal is, I know everybody out there thinks the president's funny. He's so many funny things he says in press conferences. I was alone with him in the Oval Office for 40 minutes. I believe it was the funniest conversation two human beings have ever had. We just had like a really effortless way of discussing things and laughing at each other. And I need to find a way to showcase that to the world, because I think it would take the edge off. Because what's happening right now in our politics is it's so petty and stupid. Okay, Graham Plattner is not a guy who should be eligible to run for president of a fantasy football league, okay, with the amount of flaws and problems that he had. Seriously, guy running your fantasy football league has to hold on to the prize money. Do you really give it to the loser whose only job was selling fake oysters to his mom? Okay, he was a dirtbag. He slandered troops. Does he sound like an ethical guy? He had a dating profile on a child predator sex app while he was married. Is that the kind of honor integrity that you want holding on to your money? No, he couldn't get it. And what's the sickest thing about right now is the more flawed you are, the higher the job you're eligible for. We're living in this really insane place. Like, to give an example, if Graham Plattner comes in to be the cashier at the gas station you're running, and he has a Nazi tattoo and a child predator sex app, you're probably not hiring a guy. Like, literally, you're not hiring that guy. Okay, there's going to be kids coming in and out with their parents. You're probably going to have some Jewish customers that might not like the Nazi tattoo. You might even have some legitimately just decent people who don't like the Nazi tattoo. It doesn't really have to be specific to any one religion. I don't know one out there that thinks the Nazis were the good guys. But you could run for Senate as like a working class folk hero, and you're eligible. I used to say this about Kamala Harris. Like, she obviously had jobs before vice president. Okay, she was a senator. Okay, she was a village bicycle. That's for you, Willie Brown. But the point is, Kamala Harris developed a nervous social tic, where she would turn into Woody the Woodpecker and just laugh for no reason. And the point is, anyone who just shows up and laughs for no reason is disqualified from pretty much every job. If you were hiring a babysitter and she showed up to your house and she's like, we're just going to, we're going to watch a movie. Maybe we'll ride a big yellow school bus. Oh, you and your wife are going to look at each other like, honey, I don't know if we can leave her alone with the kids.
1: You know what also excites me? What I'm among the many things, I'm excited about electric school buses. I love electric school buses. I just love them for so many reasons. Maybe because I went to school on a school bus. Hey, raise your hand if you went to school on a school bus, right?
0: I mean, what is that?
2: Kamala is so stupid.
0: But if she showed up to your house and was like, raise your hand if you went to school on a school bus.
3: Get her out. Get her out of here.
0: You wouldn't hire her to babysit your kids, run a lemonade stand, nothing. But the more flawed you are, the higher you can go in the modern Democrat Party. Okay, think this guy became president.
5: You know, the rapidly rising
0: The guy couldn't complete a sentence. Joe Biden, only president in history who quit talking in the middle of a sentence because he decided he was finished.
2: Biden's lost his marbles.
0: Imagine that. You know, they're rapidly rising with, I don't know.
6: I am very willing to let the American public judge my physical and mental fitness.
0: And what you ultimately come to realize, and this is the point we're trying to make, okay, the donors run the Democrat Party. They want flawed people. And he was on. And that Otto Penn presidency set a record for signing executive orders. Joe Biden's appeal to the Democrats is he allowed other people to be president. And yes, they had a hell of a whole.

0: whole lot of dirt on him and his family. And they kept the Biden family out of jail over the whole Hunter Biden laptop fiasco. Okay, but the things they were accused of are true. And we know they were true because Biden admitted to threatening to withhold $1 billion in foreign aid from Ukraine if they didn't fire the prosecutor that was looking into Burisma, the company that employed his son. Now, if you're listening to me for the first time, you're going, oh, this Fox News guy just making up stories to gin up the audience. Guys, I don't care. My whole place in radio is I'm trying to be a spiritual cup of coffee. Pick up your workday. Make you feel a little bit better about the world. Keep you mildly entertained, somewhat informed. But I don't make up stories. Here is Joe Biden. This is what Donald Trump got impeached for. Donald Trump got impeached the first time around because there were reports that Joe Biden had threatened to withhold $1 billion in foreign aid from Ukraine. The Democrats impeached Trump because they claimed that he was threatening to withhold aid from Ukraine himself if they didn't help him gin up some imaginary story that Biden threatened to withhold aid from Ukraine. Except there's only one small problem. The whole world has heard this tape I'm about to play you of Biden threatening to withhold aid from Ukraine.
1: Oh, wow.
0: So here you go.
2: I had gotten a commitment from Poroshenko and from Yatsenyuk that they would take action against the state prosecutor, and they didn't. They said, you have no authority. You're not the president. The president said. I said, call him. I said, I'm telling you, you're not getting $1 billion. I said, you're not getting $1 billion. I'm going to be leaving here. And I think it was, what, 6 hours? I looked, I said, I'm leaving in 6 hours. If the prosecutor's not fired, you're not getting the money. Well, son of a bitch. Got fired.
0: Wow.
3: He should be behind bars.
0: Joe Biden bragged that he told Ukraine they weren't getting their $1 billion in foreign aid unless they fired the prosecutor. And the guy said, what does the president think? And he goes, well, I said, call the president. You're not getting $1 billion. I'm leaving here if we don't get the money. And well, son of a, he got fired. Okay. You understand the Democrats, Joe Biden could be in jail for that. He threatened to withhold aid. That's what they impeached Trump over. Okay, the Democrats are able to control the Bidens through the leverage they had on them. They kept them out of jail. That's why Eric Swalwell was popular till he wasn't. Eric Swalwell was convicted of banging a Chinese spy. That is a real thing. He was on the Intelligence Committee. Everyone got a briefing on it and said, yes, not only did he shack up with a Chinese spy, but he was compromised in a billion other ways that related to sexual impropriety. All kinds of physical accusations, horrific things to women. And Eric Swalwell ran for governor. Eric Swalwell was a lapdog for Nancy Pelosi, doing her bidding, being one of the guys taking the fight to Trump. He's the devil. He's Hitler, blah, blah, blah. But Eric Swalwell decided he wanted to run for governor of California and made the same mistake Graham Plattner did of falling behind in the polls.
4: This could be a problem.
0: Because when the donors control you and you do the bidding through the fact that they have so much leverage over your flawed garbage character, okay, you are essentially a useful idiot. But if you stop being useful, and let me jump in here, okay, because the Graham Plattner defense is that, no, you don't understand. I was sticking it to the man. That's what I was doing. Me and the billionaires that were propping up my campaign, we were there to eat the rich.
4: Come on, don't bullshit me.
0: Do you understand nobody in the Democratic Party is serious about getting money out of our politics? Kamala Harris outspent Donald Trump 5-1 in the last election. Spent $1.5 billion. And she was only in the race for 107 days. And she spent more money than any presidential campaign in history. Granted, half of it was her bar tab. But the point is, Democrats out-fundraise Republicans constantly. They're in a rut right now because the only money's coming from the socialists. The centrist donors who don't actually believe we should abolish police, throw open the border, and make citizenship irrelevant. Yeah, they're not fired up to vote for these radical death to Israel people that Mamdani keeps throwing his weight behind. They're not. So the only money is coming from the far left super PACs, the ones that keep propping up all these people who say America deserved 9/11 and Elon Musk's wealth should be confiscated because he's a trillionaire. Elon Musk does not have $1 trillion like sitting around in a pile. Do you understand? He has assets that are worth things. He has money. He has companies. He has stock options. The Democrats talk about this like some Ebenezer Scrooge is just sitting at the top of a mountain of money. And everybody in America is being forced to go without. And it's garbage class warfare. So you really think about it on these terms. Elon Musk is inventing rockets. His Neuralink is allowing paralyzed people to walk for the first time. Blind people to see. Deaf people to hear. Starlink, which is now the number one source of satellite internet connection in conflict zones around the world. Our troops. Troops in foreign countries. People that are in disaster areas. Earthquakes, mudslides, terrible things. Do you know how they get internet access? Through Elon Musk. So the idea that he's some type of devil, because he's created all of these incredible products that there's a massive market for, if Thomas Edison was alive today, the Democrats would lock him up. What do you mean? Light bulbs, phone calls, Alexander Graham Bell, more like Alexander Graham Hell, am I right, you guys? You know how much money that phone is going to be worth? Lock this guy up! And it's the antithesis of what America stands for. Okay, we are a land of dreamers. Like, what do you think I'm sitting here doing here on the radio? I was getting cut off and shot at for 12 hours a day in a taxi for about 10 years. But I thought somewhere in the back of my mind that I could get to a place where I'd have a national talk show and I'd have a comedy career that would complement it and I'd have this fabulous comedy pimp who sent me out to work every weekend and we'd make money and meet a gazillion people and I'd have a real life and I wouldn't be dealing with pantless hobbits. Okay, watching mariachi bands fist fight in my back seat like they did on Cinco de Mayo. Okay, I'd be like a normal person. And America taught me to think that way. And America is what bridged the gap between the taxi and this talk radio studio. So when you start running people, because the America-hating far-left NGO super PAC dirtbags want to bring us down from within, and you have candidates actually saying it, that's when you realize that nobody that goes on your TV at night with a D next to their name has any say in anything. It is all the donors. Again, if Graham Platner's views were the problem, there's no way anyone running for Congress in New York could still be on the ticket. Okay, we've got multiple people that say America deserved 9/11. Their goal is to destroy Western civilization from within. Capitalism is an evil scourge. That's why we need the government to take over and do everything. Like, they're running on the views of governments that have starved millions of people to death. So this is not about, okay, anything other than what the donors want. They wanted Graham Platner on the ticket. Now they wanted him off. He's gone.
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0: If you're driving south on I-95 in Florida right now, you know that right around exit 69B, the road signs look a little different. Because last night, if you drove past the sign, it said Palm Beach International Airport. But if you drive by it today, it is now Donald J. Trump International Airport, which I only find funny because it means thousands of liberal Palm Beach people are now going to have to fly their private jets in and out of Donald Trump Airport. Oh, the meltdowns people are going to be having. We're going to discuss it in the next hour. Lara Trump is coming by. Presidential daughter-in-law. Do you know Lara Trump was a guest on this show on the day it launched? Okay, the opening day lineup was Lara Trump, the late great Lou Dobbs, Emily Campagno, and Kennedy. Those are the first four guests on the show. It was Dobbsy and the ladies. Dobbs had a deal. He didn't come on unless there were at least three good-looking girls. It was in his contract. I'm making that up. But the point is, Trump has his name on an airport down in Florida. I don't doubt that there are more national landmarks to follow, and the meltdowns are going to be phenomenal. But what people don't get about this moment we're living in is that 20 years from now, 15 years from now, the Democrats will be saying nice things about Trump.
1: Have you ever had a checkup?
0: No, they will, because they'll be trying to make the case that whoever the current Republican is Hitler. And they're going to go like, Donald Trump was Hitler, but he was never this much Hitler. Like, look at the Democrats. They said that Dick Cheney was a war criminal for 20 years. And then he turned around and endorsed Kamala. And they were like, greatest guy ever. We love Dick Cheney. Where you been my whole life?
2: Democrats are so full of crap.
3: We all hear the radio ads about the IRS. They tell you to be afraid, to be scared, and they try to frighten you into calling. I'm not here to do that. Tax Relief Advocates is different. TRA is here to tell you.

0: A former U.S. Olympian accused of vandalizing the renovated reflecting pool on the National Mall enters a plea.
1: 67-year-old David Hearn entered a not guilty plea in a brief appearance in federal court. The former Olympic canoe racer is charged with a felony count of destruction of property, accused by federal prosecutors of deliberately ripping the liner from the Lincoln Memorial reflecting pool on June 19th. The case has become a political lightning rod, with President Trump alleging vandalism is responsible for peeling paint and algae marring a $16 million upgrade to the reflecting pool. Hearn says he reached into the pool to examine coating already peeled and touched a chunk attached to the side of the pool. A federal judge released Hearn while he awaits trial. In Washington, Jared Halpern, Fox News.
0: A judge in Ohio just granting a preliminary injunction for 24 men's and women's college basketball players who are suing the NCAA for eligibility. They're claiming the new age-based model unfairly shuts them out of further competition. Today's ruling allows a chance to enter the transfer portal as preparation for trial continues. A new global ranking of livable cities has some familiar winners and no American cities in the top 10.
2: Copenhagen is once again the world's most livable city, according to the Economist Intelligence Unit's annual Global Livability Index. The ranking scores 173 cities on stability, healthcare, education, infrastructure, and culture. Vienna finishes second, followed by Melbourne, Sydney, and Zurich. No U.S. city cracks the top 10, although New York records one of the biggest improvements in this year's rankings. Researchers say the highest-ranked cities offer a combination of strong public services, reliable infrastructure, low crime, and easy access to health care.
0: Fox's Matt Murphy. Recapping stocks, the Dow up 139, the NASDAQ up 336. I'm Lisa Brady, Fox News.
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1: Oh, you're damn right it is, and we are fired up in this hour to welcome Lara Trump to the studio, presidential daughter-in-law. She's going to swing by. We're getting out the fine china right now. You know when they say, like, those plates are for company? We got out the good silverware. We've got some serious company coming by. The Secret Service will be here, which is never good news for my staff because the drug dogs are going to be here as well. 888-788-9910 if you'd like to join this fracas. The rules are the same every day on the program. I am not an activist. I am an inactivist. I am a conservative, not doing a conservative talk show. I am doing an American talk show.
2: Freedom!
1: Identify as whatever you want. Just be cool. Do you know in Pulp Fiction, when Samuel L. Jackson stops the robbery, he's like, say, be cool, bitch. Just tell that to be cool. That's all we're doing on this show. Okay? Just trying real hard to be the shepherd. And it's a lot of hard work being the shepherd.
3: Correctamundo.
1: Let me give you a little more as we get underway in this hour. And what I think today's mission statement is, some similar one. We've had this assignment in the past. Stop thinking of voters who belong to the opposing party as your enemies. The Constitution of the United States was not drawn up so Republicans could fight Democrats over who controls the government. The Constitution was drawn up so the government doesn't control us. That's how it works. So understand this whole petty partisan nonsense that we're engaged in right now. I'm not going to Thanksgiving. Not what Dawn said last year. About Trump, I'm not even going. You know, that whole thing. Nah, we were friends since kindergarten, but he married this girl. She's a Republican. Bah, Trump, Orange, Cheeto, Hitler, Jesus. It's so dumb.
4: I'm sick and tired of all this bullshit.
1: But the bigger problem with this mentality that so many people in politics are pushing is it's allowing people in elected office to go on without any accountability for tanking the country. You think about right now, I keep making this John Thune point because I want people on the left to realize I will criticize the right. The Republicans control the Senate, the House, and the presidency. 84% of the country, including 70% of black people, want voter ID. Can we have voter ID?
5: The answer would be no.
1: Because the Republican senators, 10 of them, are voting against it. Nope, no voter ID. Can't have it. Sorry. Ain't going to get the voter ID. Be like, 84% of us want it. I thought this was a democracy. I thought, you know, democracy. We elect you, and then we tell you what to do. They're like, anyway, yeah, can't do it. Like, wait, what? Like, imagine you were ordering pizza, okay? You're paying for the pizza. You guys take a vote. What kind of toppings you want? 84% of the people are like, pepperoni. They're like, yeah, sorry, we can't. No, you can't get the pepperoni.
5: This is politics as usual.
1: That is legitimately what the Republicans are doing. The Republicans control the Senate, the House, and the presidency. 84% of us are like, voter ID. And the Republicans are like, nah.
6: That's just how white folks will do you.
1: It's hilarious. And the point is, most Republicans I know aren't really harping on this right now. We're like, hey, do you see that stupid thing the Democrats did? Just the same as most Democrats are harping on whatever they're mad at Trump for. But the point is, as a talk show host, like, you're supposed to look at this through the lens of everybody in the audience as kind of a teammate. We're on this ship. We're having this stupid conversation. And you understand we all represent the same class. We are the citizens. Okay? We have a type of government that we do, constitutional republic, because the citizens are supposed to have their needs represented, their wishes, by the people in Washington. Are the people in Washington being like, hey, we got to look out for the citizens?
2: Not even close!
1: Yo, they shut down the government this year for the longest amount of time in history. And do you know what they did about 2 months after the government reopened and we were done standing in lines at airports for 4 hours? They shut down the government again.
7: I'm as mad as hell, and I'm not going to take this anymore.
1: I'm not telling you to get mad. I'm just telling you they don't care. So if you're one of the people that's living in that lifestyle, that hamster wheel of stupidity that just goes round and round, Nah, we're not going to the barbecue because my sister-in-law is a liberal. Screw her. Or no, my brother, he's a MAGA white supremacist, orange Cheeto Hitler Jesus. We're not going to the graduation. What are they going to do, make us storm the Capitol? It's so reductive and stupid. You live in America. You're supposed to just be out there having fun. You know, I told this story yesterday about me and my wife. This is so embarrassing to me that people are as angry and agitated as they are in this day and age because America, comparative to the rest of the world, we have everything. We have the most money. We have the strongest military. There is nothing on our earth in your human experience that's going to matter to you more than your safety and your bank account. That is it, man. Can you pay for stuff? Can we keep the lights on? Is someone waiting in the dark to kill us when we flip the switch? If you have addressed those needs, you're doing so much better than most people out there.
3: I think he's got a point.
1: I said this yesterday, though. I said me and my wife obviously met when I was, you know, a feature act at a comedy club in Cleveland. So just like a notch above the guy pushing the broom behind the elephants at the circus. I mean, you know, on a good day. On a good day. But the point is, we don't have a lot of money. We got along just fine. When our son was born, we didn't have a bank account. We were banking out of a shoebox. Jenny made cloth diapers. But we got along just fine. Do you know me and my wife fight when we go on vacation? Because everything's nice now. There's no adversity. The house isn't on fire. There's not some guy whose last name is a city leaving me threatening voicemails because I owe a bookie $43,000 that I don't have. The adversity's gone. So what happens when we go on vacation? We create some adversity. Someone slaps an all-inclusive bracelet on your wrist and points you towards the swim-up bar. The first thing you do is jump in the water and get in a fight. Jenny, you whore! You know, it's crazy! Okay, but that's what America's doing. We're manufacturing most of our adversity at a time when, there are things we should be fixing, things that we agree on, but they're not getting touched because it's so much more important to just fight the other side. It became a lifestyle. You know what I'm saying? You know, like people play pickleball. Some people just play Republican or they play Democrat. Nah, I'm just going to tweet all this terrible stuff about the other side. And what happens is nothing gets done. That's what got me this week is I was watching like, how could this Graham Plattner thing happen? And it could happen because on that side, they're going to overlook anything to beat this side. But here's a newsflash. The Republicans are going to overlook an awful lot to beat that side.
8: I admire your honesty.
1: There's nobody out there throwing that perfect game. But that's where we do the kind of show we do. And this is like one of those teachable moment weeks because we got here because it became acceptable to operate this way. So, like, what matters this week? You'll hear Jenny on my show tomorrow. We'll talk about it a little bit. CNN, Dana Bash, praising the Trump accounts. And this is why they're praising them. They're starting a conversation around financial literacy at the age of one. That's a good conversation to have. We're not having it now. But it matters. You throw $1,000 in the bank. If you seeded it with $10 a week, kid's going to have a couple $100,000 by the time he's 18. That's a big damn deal for your kid. Think how broke so many people are right now. Think how expensive college is and everything in between and inflation and everything else. You know, one of the reasons we have the highest age of first-time home buyers in the history of this country is because no one is living life through that prism of financial literacy. We live in this age of, like, experiences. I want to go on Instagram and have an experience, okay? And now a lot of people at the age of 39 are getting the experience of living in their car because they didn't save any money because they were too busy posing for likes. But here is Dana Bash, clip 33.
9: But listen, I mean, this is pretty phenomenal for people. As you said, free money, even if you don't sort of contribute on your own, $5,000 will probably get you a textbook by then, but at least it's right. It's something.
1: And here's Jenny Johnson at CNBC. Only decent Jenny I know. Clip 34.
10: Let me put that in the power of compounding. If you invest $5,000 a year, $1,000 a year for 10 years at age 20, when you retire at 60, you will have more money than a person who starts to invest at age 30 and invest the same amount per year for 30 years. That's the power of compounding. And so if you look at with the Trump accounts, we're now starting at birth and being able to compound. Mm-hmm. I think it's incredibly powerful.
1: Well, we're moving on now. It's a big damn deal. And I make this point because for every dumb political exercise we engaged in this week, most of them like didn't matter. Like Graham Platner's going to get replaced. Somebody else is going to run that has the same socialist views. Great. Okay. Yeah. Rand's a thing, but you don't really contribute to that. You either pay more at the pump or less at the pump, depending on how well Trump's getting along with the Ayatollah that week. But in terms of things that matter, okay, you as an American have more upward mobility at your disposal. Don't spend all day fighting with your in-law that doesn't vote the way you do or owning the libs on Twitter. If you got a kid, open up a Trump account. If you don't, go do something else that allows you to pay your life forward, because the yield on politics is literally zero.
3: What can I tell you, kid? You're right. When you're right, you're right. You're right.
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2: 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They're the values that make Central Washington strong. But radicals in Olympia and Washington, D.C. are driving up costs, killing jobs, and attacking our way of life. As a mother, business owner, and daughter of a law enforcement officer, Amanda McKinney knows what working families are up against. Amanda has spent her life fighting for the people who work hard, play by the rules, and keep our communities safe. As county commissioner, Amanda backed law enforcement, fought tax hikes, defended property rights, and pushed back against costly mandates that hurt our children, farmers, and small businesses. Amanda McKinney has the courage to take on the radical politicians and win. That's why she has President Trump's complete and total endorsement. Lower costs, secure borders, stronger families. Amanda McKinney will fight alongside President Trump to protect our conservative values.
3: I'm Amanda McKinney, candidate for Congress, and I approve this message.
2: Paid for by Amanda McKinney for Washington.
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Trump is in the on-deck circle on Fox Across America, but she refused to come on unless the lovely ladies of Fox News Saturday Night opened for her. This was in her rider. She was steadfast. I just had a

0: finger in my chest from a Secret Service agent. So joining me now, ahead of schedule, Leo, Annie, and Jen back on the show to make peace with Lara Trump's security apparatus. Are we in the clear, girls? Leo, talk to me.
1: We brought a lot of candies and M&Ms to bribe them. We heard that they will work for M&Ms.
0: They do like the candy. When Lara Trump was on Fox News Saturday night, didn't they go to the M&M store after that?
1: How could you not? Everybody, we send everybody there after the show. 10% off if you name Jimmy Fallon.
0: Yeah, if you drop our name, they'll give you, so the bag of M&Ms is only $32.50. That story is crazy. Annie, have you been in the Times Square M&M store?
2: Yes, I came to New York when I was 16.
0: Get out. So a year ago? You were here. Go ahead. Hey, there it is. Bang. Annie.
1: Almost 10 years ago.
0: Annie, the prom queen. Annie, prom queen Hager. Lincoln had his high school graduation party. Okay. And a lot of those boys know Annie from social media. They're like, is Annie gonna be here?
2: They think you're in her grade. Yeah.
0: Jen, does your family frequent Times Square establishments besides the bars? Obviously,
2: well,
0: that I hang out with your parents.
2: We were talking
0: in.
2: About this earlier. We go to Carmine's a lot.
0: God,
2: that's
0: we love
2: our
0: Carmine's.
2: Times Square spot.
0: Are you kidding?
2: But amazing Italian food.
0: Carmine's is a straight up hazing ritual though, because it's family style.
2: Oh,
0: it's massive, massive portions. Like when I go to Pat's. I leave there with some dignity. And it's Italian. You're still bloated and
1: you're
0: beat
1: getting,
0: up and fat.
1: Right. You know
0: and
1: what
0: full.
1: You're getting into there.
0: Yeah, but Carmine's, it really is like you're pledging a fraternity. Like,
1: yeah.
0: Let's see how much you can eat.
1: It's only for like Joey Chestnut levels of imbibing. I'm like, what am I supposed to do with this? Like, you have to, and by family style, you also have to have an Italian family that has 55 people in your family.
0: Yeah.
1: Don't think you're just like the classic American, like,
0: it's crime family
1: parents,
0: style.
2: Yeah. You don't want to see what we look like after.
0: It's not good. But we're getting ready for a big episode of Fox News Saturday night. We have Mike Baker, CIA. We love Mike Baker. Gianno's back.
2: Yay.
0: International man of mystery. Aaron Berg, who just won a bodybuilding contest. That's weird. And, Tiffany Smiley, she tore it up on the show yesterday. You guys are going to love her.
1: Yeah.
0: She has a picture on her Instagram. I don't mean to get all the truckers horny again, but she came on here yesterday and told us that on Instagram, there was a picture of her on the hood of a truck. Chugging champagne for the 4th of July.
1: Nice.
0: And as you'd imagine, it crashed Instagram because I've got a lot of perverts who listen to this show.
2: America.
0: I won't see it. You know what I mean? And they went over there and it was a lot more tamer than it sounded. But she'll fit in just fine on the show. We got to talk about the Taylor Swift wedding. I feel like it's weird. I've seen a lot of coverage of it. We've been talking about it nonstop. It happened like 8 blocks from here. But is it a national story? Are people still following this or do they not care?
1: I think you gotta, because any wedding story is
0: like a celebrity wedding
1: is interesting, or like every time you even go to a family wedding and you're like, can you believe what Aunt Tracy wore to the wedding? Oh my God, this is ridiculous. Like, and there's always some people that are like, this was amazing. And there's like, I don't know, I didn't like the salmon. Like there's always people that have something to say about a wedding.
0: We're going to be taking shots at her centerpieces.
1: Level, I mean, I have some notes.
2: My theory is that this wedding is like the Coldplay Kiss Cam story maybe of the summer.
0: Okay.
2: Like,
0: gave
2: people
0: us some
2: are gonna
0: juice.
2: Keep talking about this and keep making fun of the buffet and the pizza she ordered, all that.
0: It is crazy. They had a raffle at her wedding.
2: Yeah, somebody won like a Chanel purse and a
1: what
2: Mustang
1: do you think I should raffle
2: something?
1: Off at my wedding? Do I have anything?
2: Tickets to Fox News Saturday night.
1: Can you please
0: one
1: do
0: lucky
1: that?
0: Guest
1: actually please do
0: can
1: that.
0: Get tickets to the show.
1: Give me $400 and I will set you up with tickets to Fox News
0: that is
1: Saturday night.
0: Amazing.
2: That's hilarious. Front row seats.
0: Yes. We're talking to the ladies of Fox News Saturday night. Jen, Annie, and Leo are in the studio warming it up for Lara Trump. Lara Trump was so cool on the show, wasn't she?
2: Awesome.
0: I don't want to butter her up when she's here because we dish out a lot of tough love, but yeah. I was telling the listeners earlier, like, she can hang. We told a lot of stupid jokes. She wore a hoop earrings, and that's all our show is. We just want people who can hang. Like, if somebody's listening right now that's like a hardcore Democrat, if you're kind of fun, you can come on the show. We don't care. You know, that's the truth. Because the whole point, I think, of our show, and we know this, is we are ridiculous people. And I think at heart, a lot of the world is ridiculous.
1: Totally.
0: But they're not giving themselves permission.
1: Yeah.
0: Because social media turned everybody into like a brand. You know, and there was this moment in the beginning, you know, when the cancel culture thing was happening, where everybody was working like a 24-hour unpaid legal shift in their head.
1: Yeah.
0: Like, can I say that? Should I like that? Now, we outgrew that. We're not doing that now. There are words being said on Twitter that are like, my God, you know?
1: We've gone too far in the opposite direction where everyone is like, well, I'll tell you what we need to do in Iran. And you're like, why you work at a gas station? And there's nothing wrong with that, but I'm not really going to you for your take on this information. I'm more going to you for your take on Taylor and Travis, if anything.
0: Tensions high in the street.

0: You know, it's so true. Jen, is maybe that the problem? Because you know how they say, like, everybody has a voice. But should everybody have a voice?
1: No. No. Everyone in my feed needs to shut up. I see the things my friends like on Instagram. I'm like, why are you even liking this?
0: That's one of my favorite things in the world. Because I'm like, I'm on the air 3 hours a day. I don't know what I'm talking about. I'm like, so you definitely don't know what you're talking about. These things are very fluid. They change. That's why you come to our show, and you get to drink with these ladies after the show. Oftentimes, we hang out after the show. It's a great time. You can get free tickets, foxacrossamerica.com. This week it's fun people. Next week's bananas. I think we're gonna have Lincoln on. They're gonna make him work for pay for his vacation.
2: Yeah. Right.
0: You know what I'm saying?
2: Of course.
0: Gotta fly out to California and eat a bunch of In-N-Out burger.
2: You have to invite him on the show to make sure you see him that week.
0: Yeah, that's also true.
2: I gotta keep an eye on him.
0: Isn't that true? When you are between high school and college, that 2 months of debauchery is insane.
1: You're just gone.
0: Yeah.
1: You're drunk and you're
2: gone. I don't even recall where I was. I was also gone to myself. Absolutely. I left graduation, then I showed up at orientation. I was like, that's it. Okay.
1: There's no in between.
0: Like, showed up with the hiccups. Yeah. Do you guys have any water? Oh, yeah. Man. The lovely ladies of Fox News Saturday night about to pass the baton to Lara Trump, presidential daughter-in-law. She was definitely drunk at her graduation.
1: Of course.
0: We'll get her on record when we come back. Don't go anywhere.

0: I'm Charles Payne, and this is the Fox Business Report.
1: The major averages ending higher as markets shrug off U.S.-Iran tensions. Tech was the best performing sector, with semiconductors and memory chip makers leading the charge. Shares of Broadcom rose over 3%, extending gains from the previous session after Apple said it plans to invest more than $30 billion in an extended partnership with the chip maker. However, software stocks slipped on AI disruption jitters. Shares of IBM fell on news that Starbucks is reportedly developing AI-powered software that could replace several enterprise applications currently supplied by Microsoft and IBM. The Dow winners, Goldman Sachs, American Express, and United Health Group. The Dow decliners, Caterpillar, IBM, and Johnson & Johnson. The Dow rising 139 points, the Nasdaq higher by 336, S&P 500 up 61. That's your Fox Business Report. I'm Hillary Barsky, invested in you.
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5: In the KOZI newsroom, I'm Nick Scott. State Senate Republicans are demanding an emergency legislative session to slash the state's sky-high gas prices.
6: Senator Jeff Wilson says families shouldn't have to choose between buying groceries and filling their tanks.
7: These are really tough times for just about everybody in the state of Washington when it comes to providing for their families and just getting around with their day-to-day lives.
6: The Longview Republican and many of his Senate colleagues are calling on Governor Ferguson to bring legislators back to Olympia for a special session.
7: So that we can actually take some action. Let's consider doing the right thing on behalf of everybody. Let's go back to work for a little bit and give some economic relief.
6: Wilson says state policies have pushed pump prices $1.25 over the national average.
5: As temperatures rise across the inland northwest, Meals on Wheels in Spokane is stepping up efforts to keep local seniors safe and comfortable through its annual fan drive. The organization says 400 fans already have been requested. That number is expected to rise as the region braces for hotter weather coming up. An innovative wildfire protections are going on. A field on Five Mile Prairie north of Spokane is getting a fresh trim thanks to a herd of goats. These aren't your typical goats, though. They're fire risk abatement goats. Stay connected on air, on Facebook, and at KOZI.com. I'm Nick Scott, KOZI News.
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0: in action on Fox Across America with Jimmy Fallon. If you're watching the Fox Nation feed, it looks like we just brought in a sneaker model. We love the Kicks. We love all of her fashion accessories. She's a fan favorite on this show and every show, including her own, My View with Lara Trump. Lara Trump in the house. The crowd goes wild. Hey, girl.
1: Hey.
0: We're back together.
1: It's happening again and so close to our last meeting. This is fantastic.
0: I gave you credit for this because the girls from my TV show were just in here giving me an update. You burnt it down on TV. It was great. But you know the way our relationship is, I would rather give you a hard time than have to admit it went as well as it did.
1: I know.
0: Because then I could be like, yeah, like the time you thought you were funny and you came on the show.
1: Oh my God. But I felt like we had such a good time. You
0: crushed
1: have an awesome audience. Oh, and I love doing your show. I hope I get another invite.
0: No promises. I kid. No, we love having you on, Lara Trump. Congratulations are in order. Anyone driving south on I-95 right now, passing exit 69B, knows the sign looks a little different today.
1: It does.
0: PBI is now DJT, named after President Trump. I do believe it was your husband who was on the first flight.
1: Yes,
0: you,
1: I know.
0: Were you on that or no?
1: I think I'm like the only Trump family member who was not on the plane this morning. I had to do Fox and Friends first, so some of us are working around here. I'm just saying. So Eric was with a lot of our family members, friends, people who were very influential in making sure this happened.
0: Mm-hmm.
1: On the plane, landed at 5:01 a.m., first flight, Trump Force One landing at not PBI, DJT.
0: That is badass.
1: It's badass.
0: I missed it by a week because I was just there doing Hannity's pod, drunk in the Delta Lounge.
1: Drunk as a skunk.
0: I would have got tased because I would have been like, I know those people. Let me out on the runway. I know those people. But shout out to Hannity and congrats to your family. That was rad.
1: Thank
0: now,
1: you.
0: Is it really a circumstantial that you didn't get the invite or do you want to tell me something? Is there family gossip?
1: No, do you know what? Eric actually really wanted me to go down there. I was down on Monday. So,
0: we got kids, we got dogs, things are going on.
1: And by the way, I don't know if anybody's traveled lately. You said you just did.
0: Yeah.
1: Every flight, somebody's got to talk to Sean Duffy. What's going on? Because all of my flights, Jimmy, 2 and 3 hours delayed.
0: Whoa!
1: All of them.
0: That is unacceptable.
1: It's unacceptable.
0: I don't want to hear this from Duffy.
1: Something's going down.
0: We're going to make some phone calls. Sean Duffy has guest hosted this program.
1: So
0: we have rights.
1: You know what I'm saying?
0: But listen, I've said this openly, including to Sean on this show. I believe it was a mistake to make him travel secretary and not me. Okay, I have a New York City cab driver's license. I can deal with adversity.
1: Yes.
0: They always go, well, the Duffys have 9 kids. I'm like, 9 kids can be placated with an iPad. Okay, you try placating the pantless time traveler in the backseat of my cab who's yelling at me because his spaceship is out of gas.
1: Exactly.
0: You can't do that with an iPad.
1: Okay, so in my administration then, a lot of Democrats just freaked out.
0: She just announced on the show. I'm kidding. Lara Trump is here. We are mourning the loss of a great American campaign today. Obviously, people are crestfallen over the Graham Plattner thing.
1: Crestfallen.
0: It's just... my favorite
1: Who would have thought, Jimmy?
0: But you know, we always have laughed about how, like, the donors run that party. Like, the donors run that party, though, because it's like, what he actually resigned for, which is horrific, and he says he didn't do it, it's just the system is holding back the little blah, blah, blah, blah, blah. He essentially probably resigned because the donors are like, if you don't leave now, we're going to release the next round of garbage.
1: 100%.
0: 1,000, right? 1,000,000%.
1: Well, and this is the same, by the way, it's like another deja vu for America because this is exactly the kind of thing we saw happen with Joe Biden.
0: Yes.
1: Which was that so many people were like, I don't know about this.
0: Yeah.
1: Maybe something's wrong with Joe. And of course the Democrats were like, oh, nothing to see here. We're just shielding him with 60 people as he walks to Marine One. He's totally fine. He's running circles around the White House interns. We all knew how ridiculous that was.
0: That was my favorite.
1: And it literally wasn't until the moment after we all saw that horrific debate that he was so exposed, and then the polling showed that he had no shot at beating Donald Trump, that they were like, okay, we gotta get him out.
0: Gotta go.
1: They did the same thing to Plattner.
0: And think about this with Biden really quick. He resigned via fax. Everybody defending him, saying he's not old and out of touch. He resigned with a technology none of us own anymore. he put out a speech on an A-track. Like,
1: there you go.
0: Like, come on, man. But again, when he resigned, if you remember this, Obama tweeted, we look forward to a brief but rigorous primary to select the most qualified nominee.
1: And they did not have it.
0: And it didn't happen because an hour later, the donors were like, yeah, about that.
1: Yeah.
0: that's how it went down.
1: Yeah, but this is how the Democrats have actually been operating for about a decade, if not longer. And I think we first started seeing it when you had the 2016 election, where if you go back and look at those early Democrat, like before the primaries, there it was Bernie Sanders.
0: Yeah, he was.
1: I mean,
0: God.
1: He had all the momentum, but they were like, no, this is Hillary's moment, so Bernie's got to go. 2020 pulled the rug out from Bernie again.
0: Yeah.
1: And they plugged Biden in, and then they plugged Kamala in for Biden. So, I mean, wow. Democrats, you haven't been basically able to choose anybody for a while.
0: Graham Plattner, I ran for Senate. All I got was this crummy T-shirt. That's all they give me. Like, yeah. Nah, not you. But again, like, he was a week ago known to be one of the worst human beings alive. Mm-hmm. So we didn't arrive at a new junction of information this week.
1: Nope.
0: You know, and that's the point, and that's really the tell, is everybody who's like, well, this is a bridge too far. I'm like, well, last week's bridge was pretty far.
1: No,
0: you know?
1: We knew who he was a long time ago.
0: A lot of bridges.
1: We knew he was a bad guy a long time ago. We knew he was a terrible candidate a long time ago, and so did the Democrats, but they were willing to stand behind him. They were willing to champion him because all they care about is power. They want to take back the House and the Senate. They want that power, and they don't really care how they achieve it or how bad the individual is.
0: Yeah.
1: If they can shove them down the voters' throats, then that's fine with them.
0: Amen. We're talking to Lara Trump, Eminem connoisseur.
1: Some would say. Kids would say.
0: When she made her appearance on Fox News Saturday night, we had to use her kids in a tease, so we had to pay them with M&Ms.
1: And M&Ms.
0: They went and got M&Ms.
1: Which, if you're looking for golf balls in Westchester County and you swing by my hood, kids may be outside selling golf balls, and they will either accept hundreds or M&Ms.
0: Is that a thing?
1: Yes, it is.
0: Well, that's bad business acumen by them, because there's a big difference in value between the hundo and the M&M bag. Actually, a Times Square bag of M&Ms might be $100,
1: it might
0: actually.
1: Be $100 these days.
0: Isn't that crazy? Like, for all of the things they thought were offensive about old X-rated Times Square, a $33 bag of M&Ms is as offensive as anything you could put on in a theater.
1: Outrageous. And I'm offended just thinking about it.
0: Like, they used to show Debbie Does Dallas. Now Debbie's just doing the cash register. And it's actually worse.
1: It's exactly. You feel more violated.
0: That is crazy. America 250, were you in D.C.?
1: I was not in D.C. You know, I feel like...
0: Your family doesn't invite you anywhere.
1: What's going on? Am I missing something? No, we've been going so hard this summer.
0: So you took a break. You're allowed.
1: So Eric and I stayed at home with the kids dogs and the whole thing.
0: But
1: and we
0: you know
1: had
0: what
1: a
0: I did?
1: Time.
0: Same thing. I hung out with Jenny and Lincoln. We went to my Aunt Fran's, and it was great in suburban Long Island. My 4th of July turned into me and Jenny on our front lawn on a blanket with a couple of Bose speakers, because no one on our block was home, just watching the perimeter fireworks hammered on the front lawn. It was perfect.
1: So you didn't get the thunderstorm.
0: No,
1: we got
0: I missed
1: a full thunderstorm right before, but we still had the fireworks. They still went off.
0: It was epic. We had the best time.
1: So nice.
0: And there's nothing I like more, okay, than nothing. You know what
1: Same.
0: I mean? We're busy people. We travel. You do media. You do stuff. Okay? Nothing is the most underrated thing you can do this summer.
1: And I feel like we never get the nothing, right? You're always on and stimulated. There's noise or stuff. If I can just like be alone with quiet, I mean, it never happens. I'm here for that. Let me know how I get more of it.
0: Lara Trump looking for help. If anybody wants to call in,
1: SOS.
0: She needs a life coach. Mommy's about to snap. The pills aren't doing it anymore. I mean, understand, you know, they say if you see a possum out during the day, there's something wrong with it. If you see Lara Trump in my studio during the day, it's a concern. It's a concern. We're all rightfully concerned. Give me one more then, since I got you here. We're talking about politics and everything else, which I think is so exciting. They're going to replace him with somebody. It was 215,000 people that voted in the main primaries. 600 people get to jump in now.
1: Yeah.
0: And I guess they think that's a representative sample. But how does that work? Because that's not the voters having full say.
1: Well, of course it's not. And that's the problem with this party. To be called the Democratic Party, they are the least democratic group of people around, at least for the past 10 years or so, because they've done this time and time again. And if you're a main voter, you're probably a little bit pissed off about this stuff. And if you were supporting Graham Plattner, I can guarantee you, you're not going to be into whoever it is they're going to choose. So I don't know. Susan Collins looks like she may clean up here.
0: Sue, little Susie going at it. She's going to run it back again. Well, I think the most substantial news of the week in terms of, you know, people out there building a life, trying to run a family, are the Trump accounts. I harped on this pretty hard. For no other reason than you're starting the financial literacy conversation at the age of one now.
1: Yep.
0: Most people start this conversation at the age of 33 when they're making a caramel macchiato with a useless gender studies degree. And they go, wow, I guess I could have spent better, saved better, you know, appropriated better. I don't think the average person realizes the magnitude of what this is, because anybody can be a part of it.
1: Well, anyone can be a part of it. And if you do this right, I mean, we're talking about significant money, a great jump start for your child one day. Mm-hmm. I also love this because it really literally buys people in to the capitalist system, right? And when you have all these crazy socialists out there who are winning primaries, who are trying to take over this country and turn us communists, we have to teach people about capitalism and why it works and why it benefits people. It's also going to teach people to watch the stock market and check in on all of their money and see what's happening with it. It's good. We need more of that.
0: Yeah, we got finally some day trading kindergartners.
1: Yeah, that's what we've been seeking out. We finally got it.
0: But imagine now, you know, like parents use iPads as babysitting. It's like you throw the kid an iPad, you can sneak upstairs and have some alone time. I know how these people work. Okay, but the point is, now the kid's going to be on like E-Trade.
1: It's been a candy crush. I know. How's it doing?
0: But it is actually a good thing because you start and to realize, and I didn't know this as like a young kid. Like I made a lot of heavy investments, but they were in blackjack tables, flash dancers. You know what I mean? You don't usually leave with a lot to show for it unless you count the occasional rash from the buffet. You know, you're not supposed to eat that food. I know it's free, but you pay for it later.
1: Yeah, you absolutely pay.
0: Okay, but the point is, for that average person, I don't think they realize that you don't need to make a lot of money to grow old with a lot of money. You just actually need compounding interest to take the little money that you do have and grow. So that's where I think this is valuable, because even for me, like, it's allowing me to have a conversation with a lot of people listening right now who might actually be broke and giving birth to kids that can have millionaire kids someday, no matter what their kids do. You know what I mean?
1: As long as it's not birth tourism, then get out. We don't want it. Gotta go.
0: Yo, those signs in Texas at the border?
1: Oh my, could we be more insulted as a country? Like, really? Come on.
0: It is like, it's so funny because, you know, the size of the middle finger establishment Washington gives to American citizens, it's like the one at the baseball game. You know the foam finger you buy? We're not even getting like a regular middle finger. That's We're it. Getting a foam middle finger when it comes to birther tourism.
1: And it's not a soft foam either. It's a hard foam. No good.
0: Mm-mm. Which reminds me, I've got to delete my search history. Oh, I'm kidding. Lara Trump, you know her. You love her. We'll do it again. This was amazing, man.
1: I love it. Well, let's do.
0: I smell world tour. The great Lara Trump, everybody.
2: All right. The show that's not afraid to tell you the truth.
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0: There it is, Fox Across America with Jimmy Fallon. They're playing Michael Jackson. I went to see MJ, the Broadway musical, with Jenny a few weeks ago. And that Michael Jackson impersonator is so realistic, people won't actually let their kids around him.
1: He's totally false.
0: I'm being silly. Stop it. But we bring up the kids to piggyback on the conversation we just wrapped up with Lara Trump. Shout out to her. If you missed it, you can get the podcast at foxacrossamerica.com. Here's Scott Bessent, our Treasury Secretary, talking about the significance of the Trump accounts. Clip 35.
2: The American dream belongs to every child, and today we are equipping the next generation with the right to claim their rightful share of it. Through Trump accounts, our president is creating an ownership economy where all citizens become shareholders. 38% of American families do not have any exposure to our great equity markets, but with Trump accounts, over time, we can get that number to zero. Already, 6 million American children have signed up.
0: 6 million kids. And do you understand? 6 million American kids means black kids, white kids, Asian kids, Latino kids, Muslim kids, any ethnicity you can think of, because we're the most diverse country on the planet. And I bring that up because for all of the shameless race baiting garbage, do you understand, like, Donald Trump is the most consequential president for minorities we've had, because he's not treating them like minorities. He's treating them like equals. That's the difference. Okay. The Trump accounts, no different than no tax on tips, no tax on Social Security, no different than the Trump RX plan. They are colorblind stepping stones to people trying to better their lives and make them more affordable. People. Not black people, not white people, not Spanish, just people, human beings. Because once we integrated society, we realized we're all the same. Everybody wants to get paid. Everybody wants to get laid. You're just trying to make money, get ahead, have a life with your family, maybe laugh a few times, watch a few movies, eat a couple of good meals. You know, you're just trying to live your best American life. Doesn't matter what color you are, that is not unique to you. Okay, that's something we all share. That was the point of fighting to integrate society, something the Democrats opposed quite vehemently. I mean, that's what absolutely tamped out mainstream racism. I'm not telling you it doesn't exist. We know there's racism. Listen to Mom Donnie talk about Jewish people or Italian people or Irish people. I know racism exists. I'm not dumb. But the point is, the mainstream black and white racism is so exhaustingly played out, nobody cares. Okay, once we lived among each other, it wasn't possible to sustain mainstream racism because we realized we were the same. Racism is a byproduct of ignorance. You fear something, you hate something because you don't understand the culture. Okay, like, remember when Kamala Harris famously said at the first presidential debate in 2020, she called out Joe Biden because she was a black girl trying to go to public school, but Joe Biden was leading a host of Democrats that were fighting against integrated school busing. Joe Biden didn't want his kids going to school with black kids.
3: Do you have a problem figuring out whether you're for me or Trump and you ain't black?
0: I mean, honestly, the long, droopy balls of that guy to say that, knowing he was trying to block black kids from going to white schools. Joe Biden, like, that's real. That's not Jimmy, like, making stuff up. Go read about it. But the point is, once we integrated society, there was no more racism. But the reason people are still out there peddling it, and I'm going to give you maybe the worst example of it ever at the top of the next hour, is because it became a politically profitable lane to be in. Political profit means you get elected. It means you get donations. It means you get to know lobbyists. It means you have hot stock tips. But do you deliver any progress to voters whatsoever?
4: The answer would be no. The
0: answer would be no. But it's politically profitable for so many people for so long that they just kept peddling it.
5: Democrats just call everyone racist so they go along with their stupid ideas.
0: Totally. Okay, but the Trump accounts are open to every race. 6 million children have signed up for a Trump account already. They are starting their journey towards prosperity the minute they get out of that hospital. Okay, and if that $1,000 is seeded with $10 a week till they're 18, this kid has a few hundred thousand dollars. We'll have $1 million by the age of 55. And you could be making 20 grand a year and end up with that kind of money in the bank. And that's why the Trump accounts are as consequential as they are. I don't doubt I'll keep talking about them tomorrow because I care. So it's not always the most popular conversation, but it's by far the most productive one, and we're going to keep it going in the next hour.
1: You got some big testicles to pull this off, bro.
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7: They're connecting the dots in court. I'm Lisa Brady, Fox News. After previously detailing surveillance camera footage from Utah Valley University on the day of Charlie Kirk's killing, prosecutors today playing parts of the videotaped interview between investigators and Lance Twiggs, the former roommate and lover of accused assassin Tyler Robinson, who was shown photos of the surveillance footage during that interview.
8: It definitely, especially the bottom, the last two, definitely do look like him.
7: And a moment later, clarifying...
8: They do look like Tyler Robinson.
7: Prosecutors also focusing on a possible confession and text messages between the two. Twiggs telling investigators that when he questioned Robinson in person the day after the killing, he said he wished he hadn't done it. It's day 4 of a preliminary hearing on probable cause for trial. Not clear yet what's next between the U.S. and Iran. After 2 days of renewed strikes, Fox's Aisha Hosni at the White House.
9: The president certainly has a lot of options on the table when it comes to Iran. And as he contemplates what to do about the Iranians next, whether he can even really strike a long-lasting deal with this regime, the Iranians are spilling onto the streets in Iran and threatening to kill him.
7: This on the final day of the funeral for Iran's slain supreme leader. More potential candidates lining up to challenge Republican Senator Susan Collins in Maine after Democratic nominee Graham Platner suspended his campaign while still denying a rape allegation.
10: Following an emergency Wednesday night meeting, state Democratic Party leaders said they voted to hold a special 600-person nominating convention to fill the vacancy. Maine law dictates a July 27th deadline to replace Platner on the ballot.
7: Fox's Tanya J. Powers. Platner still needs to file the paperwork to officially withdraw. The deadline for that is Monday. But he and some of his supporters are criticizing using delegates instead of voters to pick a replacement. America is listening to Fox News.
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7: Four people are accused of witness intimidation near Mobile, Alabama, in a case that includes an apparent voodoo ritual.
15: The FBI says convicted drug dealer John Mathurin and three co-defendants face additional charges of conspiracy to tamper with a witness who helped prosecutors in the case. An affidavit lays out an alleged plot to target the witness. We're told on one of the

0: one of the best-selling singles of all time, and it made her the first person from Wales to top the U.S. charts. Another hit, Holding Out for a Hero, originally recorded for the film Footloose, 2 decades later appearing in Shrek 2. Bonnie Tyler was 75. She died after being hospitalized for an undisclosed illness earlier this year in Portugal. A partial rebound for the Dow, up 139 points. The NASDAQ up more than 300. I'm Lisa Brady, Fox News.
1: Radical politicians in Olympia and Washington, D.C. are raising costs and threatening our way of life. As Yakima County Commissioner, Amanda McKinney had the courage to take them on and win, fighting tax hikes, defending our property rights, and backing law enforcement. Now, Amanda McKinney has President Trump's complete and total endorsement. 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Amanda McKinney for Congress.
2: I'm Amanda McKinney, candidate for Congress, and I approve this message.
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1: Bang! There it is. And here we go. 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Ali Breen, one of my favorite comedians anywhere in America, going to be joining us in studio at the halfway mark to talk about her ex-boyfriend, Graham Plattner. We're also going to talk with Texas Radio Hall of Famer Paul Gleiser from the illustrious KTBB out there in East Texas. God, do I miss the country tavern, but the wardrobe department not letting me anywhere near the sweet food right now. It is getting ugly over here.
2: Put that cookie down now!
1: 888-788-9910. If you want to talk about your own food problems or you want to help me clean up this mess we call politics, got some adulting to do in this hour. But regardless of where you weigh in on the political spectrum, you are always welcome on this program. Yes, I am a conservative. No, this is not a conservative talk show. It is an American talk show. Okay, that's how it works.
3: I don't care where you come from. I don't care what color you are. I don't care how smart you are. I don't care how dumb you are.
1: Don't care. If how smart you are, how dumb you are were a prerequisite, there's no way they would have given me this show.
4: That's true. That is true.
1: I'm not a serious person, you know, just here to chat with you. And we begin in the great state of Texas on this particular day because I've been throwing a lot of energy behind disingenuous race baiting. Because we've got to this point where it's not really working anymore. Okay, people have really outgrown it. They see it as lazy. They see it as divisive.
5: Race is not where the line is drawn. It's God's side and the other side.
1: Straight up. Okay, but it built to a crescendo this week. Because

0: Plattner, the guy with the Nazi tattoo on his chest, was forced to resign his bid for the Senate, okay?
1: Go home to mommy. Go home. Bye. Go home to mommy. Go home to mommy.
0: Really? I mean, his mom was the only customer in his fake oyster farm. Graham Plattner, the donors, they ginned up a fake website and started an oyster farm business so they could claim to the working class voters in Maine that Graham Plattner was just a hard scrabble, small business owner just like them.
2: Sell crazy someplace else. We're all stocked up here.
0: Just a lazy Nepo baby slob who obviously had a lot of women issues. But the point is, the Democrats spent 10 years telling you Donald Trump was a Nazi and then died on the hill of a guy with a Nazi tattoo that was on his chest.
3: Well, that's the dumbest thing I ever heard of.
0: Okay, but again, it nuked a lot of the Nazi baiting and all of those, you know, disingenuous slanders that were being perpetuated every day in our politics. The other one that got exhausted is and this is the most shameless one out there. It's the Jasmine Crockett's of the world who lost her primary in Texas to James Tallarico. It was a Democrat primary. But here she is telling us that she lost because it was a racist primary. I mean,
4: you are so full of sh**.
0: But why is she saying it? Because for a dwindling amount of voters, consumers of political content, there are still people out there that gravitate towards, tell me who the racist is so I can feel better about my own flawed self. It's a game they play. It's called pin the tail on the pretend racist. You show up, say something's racist, and then a bunch of self-hating white people go, ah, well, I'm with you then. Glad I'm not with those loser racists. And that was politically viable for a long time. Okay, but nobody cares anymore. And if they did, Joy Reid would still have a show on MSNBC.
5: Joy Reid is a race-baiting loser.
0: Is she ever? But one of the most destructive things that ever happened to this country was the Barack Obama presidency. Not because he was a black man. Barack Obama actually represented our country fulfilling its potential as a place where all men are created equal. His election was something we should all be celebrating at the time it happened. Why? Because we had literally cashed that check. You could say we were founded at a time of institutional slavery. Okay, you could say that we had a lot of people fought, died, and got arrested to get the Civil Rights Act passed, something Democrats quite viciously opposed, those Southern Dixiecrats. But we were standing there on January the 20th, 2009, with a black man representing us in the White House. And rather than giving America credit for all the progress it made, the race pimps quickly realized that the thing to actually do was say that now that we have a black president, we're more racist than we've ever been.
6: That is offensive, and it is not true.
0: But every time there was a policy disagreement under Barack Obama, the Democrats said what? Well, gee, what's so different about this guy? He wants to expand the size of the government. He wants to socialize medicine. I wonder why the Republicans won't play ball. I'm looking at his picture. I'm trying to figure out what's so different about this president than those other pictures of presidents I've seen. And that's how the era of identity politics was ushered in. Okay, they used race as a cudgel to berate people over legitimate policy differences and create a social pressure mechanism that functioned mainly through the outrage mob on social media to label anybody who didn't want to play ball on Democratic policies a resident of some type of phobiaville. Okay, you are a racism, you're a transphobe, all of the horrific things you can be called that did at one point carry weight. But we're now living in that moment on the tail end of the Martin Scorsese film Casino, where Joe Pesci, the enforcer, is fat. He's not knocking people out effectively. He's getting sloppy. Cops are getting there to the scene of the crime. Guys are having to testify and go to jail. And the voiceover from De Niro, who was a respected actor at the time, he says eventually Nicky wasn't getting him down with one shot anymore. And he shows this long mafia enforcement hit where instead of Joe Pesci showing up going, give me the money, and punching a guy in the face, he's now out of breath in the middle of the streets, slugging it out while three guys hold him for about a half hour, which becomes a problem because the thing about mafia enforcement exercises is they need to be kept quiet because a lot of them are illegal. Okay, but Joe Pesci in Casino, old and out of shape, is essentially what the racism card has become, okay? People hear racism now and they're just like,
7: you're killing yourself the way you eat. You're a fat f***, look at you.
0: But some people made their rise to power through no other mechanism of communication, like literally a one-trick pony. And I play this because of Jasmine Crockett. Because as worked up as we are today about Graham Plattner stuff and everything else going on in this country politically, the fact that fewer and fewer people are taking someone like Jasmine Crockett seriously is a sign of progress in this great nation. Because she's saying things today that in 2015, 2018, you would have been like, yeah, you know, the black lady said we're racist. Okay, but this lady just happened to be running in a Democrat primary and got her ass handed to her. And is now trying to retrofit this narrative that she was the victim of some kind of discrimination. But again, this is a person speaking to you as an elected official in Congress. Every single time the Democrats said we were racist because of a policy difference with Obama, what they failed to acknowledge is that if we were racist, Obama couldn't exist to begin with. He doesn't get into the office if we're more racist than ever. You think about when Trump won the presidency in 2016. Do you know how many Obama voters voted for Trump? Like literally tens of millions. So were they all taking a prescription drug that their prescription lapsed? They forgot to refill it at CVS and they all became racist again? No. Okay, what actually happened is the whole thing was made up.
5: Democrats are so full of crap.
0: But we're watching the tail end of this now. This is the race card being played and people being like, what are you doing fat in the middle of the road, Joe Pesci? So here is Jasmine Pesci trying to play the race card at the Global Black Economic Forum, clip 28.
8: Honestly, some people just not going to be sold on certain people that are running in the state of Texas. So the best thing that I can do is take down ballot candidates who no one's ever heard of and do my best to uplift them and increase the voter participation in a way that we did in Texas. You see, a lot of haters got a lot of things to say about me and my race and how I ran it, but the reality is that there was a lot of racist, not a lot, it was racist. It was a racist race. It is what it is, right? But we live in America as y'all are celebrating 250, okay? We know what this country is.
0: Oh my God, Jasmine Crockett.
9: What you just said is one of the most insanely idiotic things I have ever heard. Everyone in this room is now dumber for having listened to it.
0: Okay, this is as dumb as Stacey Abrams. Remember when Stacey Abrams accused Georgia of voter suppression? And they said the voter ID law was voter suppression. Joe Biden called it Jim Crow on steroids.
10: This is Jim Crow on steroids, what they're doing in Georgia and 40 other states.
0: But the law that they called Jim Crow on steroids has resulted in consecutive record turnouts in the state of Georgia.
11: So I guess we have some issues.
0: No issues. They just keep carrying on as if none of this is relevant to the conversation. And this overlaps with what Jasmine Crockett's doing because she's saying, well, this is a racist country. Y'all celebrated America 250. You know what that means. Yeah, you know what it means? It means Jasmine Crockett is an elected member of Congress. It means we have more black representation in our government than we've ever had at any one point in the history of our government. Okay, the actual signs of progress are the people selling you the perpetual oppression that they represent the proof that we have actually overcome. I mean,
12: that's stupid. Use your common sense.
0: And the average person does see through that now. Okay, but it was viable for a long time. Jasmine Crockett was out there running for office on, you know, we're oppressed. It's the Handmaid's Tale. Women can't get ahead. Black people don't have a chance. It's my favorite part of the midterms. Is when they grab the Obamas out of one of their four oceanfront mansions and make them fly out to a convention hall somewhere to tell us that black people can't get ahead. Hey, I know you're getting an eight-handed massage right now up in Martha's Vineyard, but you know that airport that's on your property? If you could just get in one of the private jets, fly out to Chicago. We're going to need to tell you, we're going to need you to tell everybody black people can't get ahead. Don't worry. I've already reached out to all 23 of your assistants and all your housekeepers on the other properties. We talked to everybody but the chef. But the point is, that's what's happening in this modern moment in politics, and it's starting to get tuned out. And when you look at things like the Trump account, that's the reason why. The Trump accounts that opened up for little kids this week. Any newborn born between the year of 2025 and 2028 is now eligible to a $1,000 seed from the government. It's an investment in the S&P 500. Okay, the Dell family has thrown in an additional $250. There's a $324 stipend you can latch on to just the same. And it's allowing kids to start their journey towards prosperity at the age of zero, essentially. Okay, and it's not for white kids. It's not for any specific kid of any color, creed, or combination. It's for American kids. You know the whole cultural melting pot? That's who we are. Okay, unfortunately, half the Democrats are smoking pot, so they've been able to sell this garbage race-baiting narrative, but the one thing they've never been able to provide you with was proof.
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0: There it is, Fox Across America with Jimmy Failla. It's about to get a hell of a whole lot classier in here because joining us now on the Comrax via the Texas Radio Hall of Fame, Paul Gleiser, making his weekly return to the show. Yo, PG.
1: Yo, Jimmy. How it goes, brother?
0: Good.
1: You doing good?
0: Yeah, it's under control. Special thanks to yourself. The listeners, some of them know this. You very graciously sent the Failla family a box of phenomenal steaks for the 4th of July. I don't know if Jenny gave you a discount on our OnlyFans, but whatever we owe you that for, I'll take it. I'll take the steak.
1: You sent me the picture. Did you guys eat all of that meat in one setting?
0: 8 for 8. 2 filet mignons, a porterhouse, boneless ribeyes, and rib steaks. Me and the link man, you understand, every once in a while we sit down on a Saturday or a Sunday and attempt to cheat death with a fork and knife. And by the grace of God, we barely did it on the 4th of July. It was something.
1: I sent him saying, you know, the Failas have a lot to celebrate, and you guys did. The link man just graduated. That's a big deal. And Fox has inexplicably asked you to stick around. That's a big deal. And I thought, well, look, you know, there's something to celebrate. And I said, make me proud. My goodness, I didn't expect you to make me proud all in one sitting. Wow.
0: But you know what? And this is important. People hear that type of gluttony and assume we must not have enjoyed it or we must have taken that level of consumption for granted. That's not how it works. What we do when we cook a meal like that is we have like a 3.5 hour breakfast and we catch up and talk and eat. And
1: oh, yes, that's cool.
0: Yeah, it's actually amazing. So it was a great way to celebrate America 250. And thankfully, I wasn't on TV that morning. My hits got moved around because if I was, there's no way that could have happened. You can't go on TV because my face would have just been swelling from all the salt,
1: yeah.
0: You know?
1: Yeah.
0: I've been in a 6-day detox because I got to go on the 5 after this. And, you know, thoughts and prayers to the makeup team. But give me this. Since I got you on the line, we were talking about the great state of Texas and your gal, Jasmine Crockett. She's now telling us that she lost because it was a racist primary. Does that mean the Democrats are racist? What does that mean?
1: We're all so proud of our state's Jazzy because she is such a state treasure. And it's amazing. You can take anything that happens to a Democrat and they can hang it on racist.
0: Yeah.
1: You know, on racism. And she lost because she got beat.
0: Yes.
1: And because she is, you know, just, as you say, weapons grade stupid.
0: Mm-hmm.
1: And Tallarico beat her and he ran a good campaign. That's why she lost.
0: Amen. I mean, maybe she should have talked about God being transgender more.
1: Maybe so. I mean, but listen, what's going on in Texas? And we have so much of which to be proud. We also have what is the name of the place? The Mission Regional Medical Center advertising birth tourism.
0: Yep.
1: Here in Texas. We're all proud of that down in the Rio Grande Valley. Yeah.
0: Lara Trump was apoplectic. She was here in the last hour, and I was just talking about that with her in the Secret Service when she was leaving. The idea that they're literally promoting birther tourism, like, come here, we'll pay, have a baby, go home, but be an American.
1: Yeah,
0: how is that legitimate?
1: It's not legitimate, and they were advertising it for about half price for what it ought to cost you for the deliveries if you're paying retail. They're advertising C-sections for $5,500. Ooh. You tell me.

0: Air in Delaware. There are some Bidens out there.
1: Yeah, there it is. But it is so outrageous. So we have two things of which we can.
0: Oh, we lost Paul's Comrex for a second there. Where'd you go, buddy?
1: Here, man.
0: Yeah, I got you.
1: I said we have two things we can be proud of here in Texas. We have Texas, we have Jazzy, and we have the Mission Regional Medical Center. And hey, we got Tallarico.
0: Who's not a vegan again? It's an on again, off again.
1: He's going to join us at Country Tavern next time you're in town. Okay, he's going to be there.
0: You can't miss him. He'll be the guy with the meat is murder shirt out in the parking lot. Paul, you still got it, man. We'll catch you up soon. Thank you, buddy.
1: All right, take care, brother.
0: The great Paul Gleiser. We got Ali Breen in the on deck circle. Murderers Row today on Fox Across America.

0: I'm Taylor Riggs, and this is the Fox Business Report.
1: The major average is ending higher as investors set aside jitters over a flare-up in tensions between the U.S. and Iran. Falling oil prices eased inflation worries. Technology and financial stocks rallied. The AI trade rebounded, leading the Nasdaq higher. Chip and memory stocks soared again, and South Korean chipmaker SK Hynix is slated to make its debut on the Nasdaq tomorrow. The move will test chip demand. Shares of SpaceX rose 3%, snapping its three-session losing streak. SpaceX shares are still trading above their initial public offering price. The Dow up 139 points, the Nasdaq higher by 336, S&P 500 up 61. And shares of Costco fell 4% for its largest decline since April of 2025 after the warehouse retailer reported June sales figures that grew slightly less than the previous month. That's your Fox Business Report. I'm Hillary Barsky, invested in you.
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5: In the KOZI newsroom, I'm Nick Scott. The latest damage assessment on the ground, 25 structures damaged by the Chelan Falls fire. A full-scale effort resumed yesterday on the ground impacts.
6: We're still moving forward with more of the assessment and the recovery stage, deploying two different teams onto the known parcels and addresses in the McNeil Canyon area to start with. And we're going to be checking those parcels individually with those teams just to give them another check to ensure that we don't have any other unaccounted for victims as a result of this incident. We've got resources coming in from around the state and locally we'll be using some of the state mobilization resources to put those two teams together and to conduct those checks.
5: When a disaster like this strikes, we all recognize we're all one big community. And yesterday, Chelan Mayor Aaron McCardle offered encouraging words in response to the Chelan Hills fire.
7: You know, a lot of the folks that were impacted in that fire view Chelan. I mean, like, that's where people own businesses. Right. Mm-hmm. That's where people work. That's where people go to the hospital. So it's a very close neighborhood. And a lot of people that we all know were impacted by the fire. So we're working around, like, what can we offer for support services?
5: That's Chelan Mayor Aaron McCardle. 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I'm Nick Scott, KOZI News.
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0: Plattner is the real deal. He's a fighter, and he's ready to take that fight to Washington. Graham Plattner has the grit to go against the grain and to fight for what is right. That's the energy, that's the fighting spirit that the Democratic Party needs now more than ever.
1: Pocahontas Elizabeth Warren.
2: What a fraud.
1: Honestly, we need to bring back shame in society. We do. Because Elizabeth Warren is a woman who faked her ethnicity to get ahead in college, to get ahead in politics, even had the audacity to sell a Native American cookbook called Pow Wow Chow. That is a real thing. Okay, and no differently than she lied to us and misrepresented her ethnicity, she got out there and fought to the death for Graham Plattner. Do you think that's the only clip I have of Elizabeth Warren? Oh, my God. How about this one? Clip 18.
0: I am here because Washington needs fighters, and Graham Plattner is the fighter we need. You bet. I said to myself, that's my kind of man. Because that is a man who not only has the values, but a man who believes in accountability. And we need a little accountability coming out of Washington right now. We need Graham Plattner to come in and get rid of the corruption in Washington. Time for new laws.
1: Good God, Elizabeth Warren. We need to bring back shame. Because there was a time in polite society where something like that would actually force you off of the international stage. They would just send you home. Like, you're an embarrassment to the country. Own this. You know, like the collar the dog wears when it leaves the vet because it got some type of procedure done and the poor dog leaves in shame. Like, we need to put that collar on politicians, the cone of shame. We need to bring back the cone of shame. Because what's happening now, and the reason this stuff continues to happen, is because there is no collective accountability. Okay, think of how many times in the time I've known you as a radio host that we have been gaslit over things that were spectacularly untrue. And the people who did them, just the dog kept barking, but the circus left town. When they were exposed as not being true, there was no accountability. Russian collusion?
3: It was made up by these sick people.
1: But when Russian collusion was over, after literally 2.5 years of the walls are closing in, oh, he's in trouble now. Anonymous sources tell CNN he's going to leave the White House in handcuffs.
4: People aren't buying it, CNN, you dumb bastards.
1: But some people were buying it. And when that came and went, they tried to sell you what? The fine people on both sides. He never condemned the neo-Nazis.

0: And the white nationalists in Charlottesville.
1: And you had people, and I'm not talking about the neo-Nazis and the white nationalists, because they should be condemned totally.
0: But that, obviously, easily disprovable, but they continued to lie with not a hint of shame or accountability.
2: In spirit, he's with what he calls the fine people among the ranks of the Nazis.
3: Very fine people on both sides during Charlottesville.
4: Him saying there's some fine people among neo-Nazis.
5: The president of the United States said the people, there were some very fine people.
0: I'll say it again.
1: And you had people, and I'm not talking about the neo-Nazis and the white nationalists, because they should be condemned totally.
0: Yet every single media outlet continues to write that story to this day.
6: You can take that newspaper of yours and wipe off your dick with it.
0: Because there is no shame. There's no accountability. That's the point. This went on with COVID. Okay, they told you during COVID that you should lose your job if you're not vaccinated. You have an obligation to protect your fellow man and woman. You have to get vaccinated, whether you want to or not. Remember the my body, my choice? The Democrats like to pony up when it's time for abortion talk. Well, your body, our choice when it's time for the vaccine. Okay, here is a woman, Rachel Maddow, a my body, my choice person, explaining why you need to get that vaccine.
7: It means that instead of the vaccine being able, it means for instead of the virus being able to hop from person to person to person to person, spreading and spreading, sickening some of them, but not all of them. And the ones that it doesn't sicken don't know they have it. And then they give it to even more people because they didn't recognize they were right. Instead of the virus being able to hop from person to person to person, potentially mutating and becoming more virulent and drug resistant along the way. Now we know that the vaccines work well enough that the virus stops with every vaccinated person. A vaccinated person gets exposed to the virus does not infect them, the virus cannot then use that person to go anywhere else. It cannot use a vaccinated person as a host to go get more people. That means the vaccines will get us to the end of this.
8: That is a fact check false.
0: Okay, vaccinated people not only continued to get COVID, but sadly they died of COVID. Okay, you could call me, tell me it was a therapeutic, but the point is there was no shame for that. We were lied to. You couldn't go to a relative's funeral. Kids couldn't graduate high school. They couldn't go to prom. They couldn't play sports, and it was all based on a lie. But there was no societal shame. There was no moment where we said, hey, who are the people who told this lie? Who upended our economy and our way of life and broke an entire generation of people who were denied human contact for 6 months at a time? Who are these people? How shall we shame them publicly? We didn't. They just continued to carry on and tell you Donald Trump was an existential threat to democracy, so we needed to raid his house at Mar-a-Lago with the FBI in the name of protecting democracy? I mean, come on, man.
8: It really is ludicrous.
0: Ludicrous. Okay, because there's no societal shame. Okay, they told us for 4 years that Joe Biden was sharp as a tack.
9: If you like Biden so much, name three of his complete sentences.
0: And then when he got on the world stage and glitched out for the whole world to see, there was no shame. They were just like, yeah, he's got to step down. You got to vote for Kamala now. But we didn't ever hold their feet to the fire and be like, oh, by the way, didn't you just lie to me every day for 4 years and tell me Biden was running laps around the interns? And I know you saw him shaking hands with invisible people in that video, but it was a cheap fake. You understand if you were watching from this angle, he was running the 100-meter hurdles, breaking a world record. No man has ever moved faster. And that's what they were doing. And they were yelling, how dare you? Okay, Joe Scarborough got on TV with a straight face. The same Joe Scarborough who endorsed Graham Platner, endorsed Joe Biden, in the moments before he glitched out on the debate stage, as the sharpest Joe Biden had ever been ever, okay?
10: Start your tape right now, because I'm about to tell you the truth. And F you if you can't handle the truth. This version of Biden, intellectually, analytically, is the best Biden ever. Not a close second. And I've known him for years. The Brzezinskis have known him for 50 years. If it weren't the truth, I wouldn't say it.
0: Straight clown stuff. The sharpest Joe Biden ever. And that's the same guy that gaslit you on Russia, the vaccine, the fine people on both sides, the sharpest Biden ever. Graham Platner's a hero of the working class. And they'll march on to the next whatever that societal fraud happens to be next, because we need to bring back shame. Like, they should have to, if you go on the air and you tell a lie that big and that brazen, you should have to wear the cone that they make the dog wear after the vet. Oh, because until we bring back real shame and these people are actually held publicly accountable for the lies they spread, they're just going to continue to spread them. And we're sitting at a point right now where we've been told so many lies by Democrats in the mainstream media, I don't think Joe Biden could tell you the exact number.
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0: Donald Trump has left the studio, but the Secret Service might still be out there because we have actual comedy royalty joining us now in person for real. People consider her the Meghan Markle of I'm kidding.
1: Yeah, no, actually, Secret Security patted me down. They thought it was a threat. They were like, stay away from Larry Trump.
0: You know her, you love her. Ali Breen back on the show. The crowd goes wild. Yo, AB, good to see you.
1: It's good to see you, Jimmy.
0: You didn't, I know on good authority, because I just texted Lara that you were not stopped by the Secret Service, but I do believe you and I both look like what the Secret Service is trained to look for. I'm in a pink denim jacket. You're in some various stage of pink, are you not?
1: We are, yeah. It's okay. Like we planned this.
0: Yes, but we both have the perpetual energy of someone who's been out for 3 days. So if you're a Secret Service agent and you see someone who looks like they've been awake for 3 days, that means they drove here from three states over.
1: With a plan.
0: Yeah, exactly. Thank you. Isn't that amazing?
1: Absolutely.
0: That's how we knew something was off at the White House Correspondents' Dinner. It's when I got in. It's not when the shooter got in. It's when I got it. And I
1: there were like bags under the eyes. Yeah, he looks like he's a little bit sweaty. Like, oh, this guy's trouble.
0: And they were like, let him right in. And we were like, what are you guys doing? But it is great to see you.
1: Good to see you too. Little did I know this is just our constant state. It's just as if we've been on a 3-day bender.
0: Nah, we're just a hamster wheel. New York City, where you reside.
1: I do.
0: Or as Mom Donnie now calls it, the big Allah. It is crazy. He put out an ethnic map today. This is a weird thing. Okay, our WOR listeners probably heard this story by now, but nationwide you need to know this. Little Italy in New York is called Little Italy because when Italians migrated here from Italy, it became like a mini Italy.
1: Sure.
0: With all the, you know, of San Gennaro Festival, all the Italian restaurants, stuff like that.
1: Yep.
0: It was the first little, to be clear. Little Italy is the first little anything in New York history. Mom Donnie just put out a map that does not include Little Italy.
1: I read that.
0: Has Little Palestine, though.
1: Of course.
0: Yeah.
1: Of course it does. I'm surprised that's not Big Palestine. I'm surprised the whole map isn't just Palestine at this point.
0: That's
1: unbelievable. Is he explaining? Did he say it was an oversight or did he intend to erase?
0: No, he hasn't even addressed it. They don't mention because it's 30 immigrant communities that they highlighted. So they don't mention any of the Jewish neighborhoods like Murray Hill. They don't go out to Queens and talk about Irish people. Nothing like that.
1: Sure.
0: It's just all Middle Eastern, you know, Mom Donnie preference. And they do this because somebody will obviously go like, hey, what the hell? And then they'll go, oh, because you're racist.
1: Of course.
0: Like, no. You erased me, homie. You know what I'm saying?
1: Why do you have to delineate between ethnicities? Why is it? No, you did that.
0: You did that. And it was the first little. Like, imagine, okay? This guy not acknowledging Little Wayne. We got a list of rappers.
1: Well,
0: we've got
1: to be
0: Lil Bow Wow.
1: That's Lil, not Lil. Little.
0: But if we got, alright, so we have Lil, but we have Lil Bow Wow, but we don't have Lil Wayne.
1: Yeah.
0: You know, we have Lil Kim. We don't have Lil Wayne. Lil Wayne.
1: Started it.
0: And he was a Lil, to be clear.
1: Yes.
0: Okay. Don't use spelling bee me. You script spelling bee ebonics. I don't have to take this. But the point is, this would be the equivalent, except that Little Italy is around about 150 years longer than Lil Wayne.
1: Also, I didn't know anyone had problems with Italians anymore. I know there's a million different ethnicities people are upset about at this point, mostly white rich people.
0: Well, you as a white colonizer yourself in Mom Donnie's New York, you are the enemy right now.
1: Which is surprising because most people who look like me in New York are 100% on the other side of things. They're so far left that it's unbelievable because they're living in, you know, the most expensive places in New York. Being like, to fund the police. It's not going to bother me.
0: Yeah, I was just going to ask you that. When people see you as a blonde white girl in New York City, do they just assume you're here to abolish ICE?
1: Yeah, absolutely. It's funny, like, you know, way back in 2016, when it was Hillary Trump, anytime I did any like show or podcast, people would just like throw like Hillary buttons on me essentially. I mean, they just assumed that that was the side I was on. And it would be the biggest show. I mean, it was like coming out to, you know, as gay to like Baptist Christian family when I was like, oh, I'm kind of conservative. People were like, yeah.
0: We don't have to take this.
1: Yeah, exactly.
0: We're talking to Ali Breen. It's a big damn deal. Graham Plattner, huh? He withdrew from the race. Will you get your money back now, or are you just going to let the main Democrats have it?
1: Everything about that situation is insane. Is he allowed to keep a bunch of the money that he raised?
0: I don't know. He can't, actually. I don't know how
1: that
0: works.
1: I feel like there's always loopholes with that kind of where people do. But the fact that it took him this long to step down, and the fact that it wasn't until, like, the Me Too thing happened. Like, there were 9 things that had to happen before they stopped backing basically a Nazi.
0: My favorite thing is, like, you know, because obviously he's been accused of a lot of bad things with women.
1: Yes.
0: And there was a New York Times write-up where they tried to kind of sugarcoat it and make it palatable, but it, you know, it's what it was. A woman accused him of assaulting her.
1: Yeah.
0: And he was outed for having a dating profile on a child predator sex app. Like, do you know when they filmed To Catch a Predator, do you know the feds go onto the Kick app? Because the guys who have accounts there are there to communicate with kids.
1: Sure.
0: So that's like how you're literally, it's like an open call for To Catch a Predator.
1: Well, and that's...
0: Get an app on that. But the point is, we knew that. That was confirmed. That was acknowledged. And they were like, well, you know, this guy's gone through a lot.
1: But okay. That's what it would take. That's what it basically took to get him to step down, was Chris Hansen having to show up and
0: thank you. But even then.
1: You're right. Like, it kept going.
0: They're like, well, you know, a lot of these people arrested on To Catch a Predator were blue collar workers. Graham represents the blue collar. That's what they were going with.
1: It's unbelievable.
0: So this week when they pulled the old, well, these latest accusations were a bridge too far. I'm like, dude, there have been so many bridges. Like, I need an easy pass to cover this campaign. You know, it is bananas.
1: Especially when they go after Elon for basically saying, my heart goes out to you, you know, and now you have a guy who actually has tattoos on his body and you're like, no, that's cool.
0: Yeah.
1: That's totally cool.
0: 18 also, years worth.
1: Oh my God. Which, how many ways are there to get rid of a tattoo at this point? You cover it up. You can actually erase tattoos now. There's 8 million ways.
0: That is absolutely a thing. Allie Breen's here. She's made bad choices on spring break.
1: A lot of covered up tattoos on my body.
0: Anytime a girl invokes tattoo removal.
1: Yeah.
0: Like, wow.
1: A lot of names I had to turn into other names.
0: Wrong turns at the swim up bar. Oh, that's too funny, Al. But I will say this, as we sit here in the summer of 250, it is like, it's such a stupid time to be alive because everyone always says to me, they're like, wow, being a comedian right now must be like so easy, so great, so much going on. It's actually kind of exhausting because there's too much going on.
1: Well,
0: there's too much content.
1: It's also already ridiculous.
0: Yeah, that's, yeah.
1: So like the challenge of being a comedian is usually finding something that's either like difficult for people or sad or scary and making it funny. This stuff is so ridiculous. You can just say, you can quote people and it's a joke. Like I couldn't write something better than like a Katie Porter rant against a minion, you know?
0: Get the F out of my shunt.
1: Exactly.
0: Marsha Blackburn has been on this show a bunch, running for governor in Tennessee. She has a commercial. I'll have to play it for Jenny tomorrow because Jenny's on the show. Cheap labor.
1: I love Jenny.
0: She's a good egg. But Marsha Blackburn is running in for governor in Tennessee and the commercial is, I'm going to stand up to communist China. And in the commercial, she's just crushing fortune cookies. She
1: yes.
0: goes, how do you know I'm going to stand up to China? And she starts crushing fortune cookies, which, by the way, were invented in California. But that's it just seems such a weird thing to do.
1: On every level. First of all, what do you have to do with China? You're running for a local...
0: I guess she's complaining that they're going to try to buy up American farmland. But with all the things facing the people in Tennessee, it still seems like a weird focus for a commercial. She's like, and if I'm commander-in-chief, we're going to take on General Tso's army. I'm like, what is going on here?
1: Marsha. People love General Tso's and fortune cookies, so that's not really a winning tactic.
0: We are the fattest country in the world. Like, if you're going to go after egg rolls, you might lose a lot of people.
1: And General Tso's, that's the best. Also, well, I will eat all the fortune cookies everyone else doesn't eat. There's always someone who's going to crush them on their own.
0: Sounds like you're a liberal after all. I'm kidding. You just stood up to big fortune cookie. I loved it. The great Allie Breen, where can they go to see you, Allie? Follow you on social media where?
1: I'm at Allie Breen on Instagram and Twitter, and I'll be at the Golden Nugget in Reno.
0: Let's go!
1: At the end of the month.
0: God, I love the Nugget! Go
1: July
0: see Allie
1: 29th
0: Breen.
1: 29th and 25th.
0: Show's over. 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
1: 24.
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